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1: New inflation numbers move the markets lower. Correspondent Damian Troisi reports.
2: Stocks drifted through a quiet day of trading on Wall Street Wednesday. The S&P 500 index fell less than 0.1%. The Dow fell 0.2%. The Nasdaq Composite fell 0.1%. The muted trading followed a report that showed the rate of inflation remained stubbornly high in July. Another report showed economic growth was sluggish in spring. Treasury yields edged higher in the bond market following the updates on inflation and the economy. Higher oil prices have helped fuel rising inflation, though crude oil prices eased on Wednesday. Markets in Europe mostly gained ground. Damian Troisi, New York.
1: An inflation measure closely watched by the Federal Reserve was unchanged last month in the latest sign that many Americans are still struggling with higher costs. News and analysis at townhall.com. From Washington, I'm Keith Peters reporting. A robot sprinter has broken another 100-meter record at China's World Humanoid Robot Games.
3: The 100-meter grand finale brought an end to the five-day contest with more than 2,000 robots competing in various Olympics-style events. The winning robot finished the 100 meters in 8.64 seconds. That broke the robot record and is faster than any human time ever recorded. The event is growing in popularity and gives China a chance to highlight its global leadership in humanoid robotics. Bob Agner reporting.
1: NFL owners on Wednesday unanimously approved the sale of the Seattle Seahawks to the Khosla family. NFL Commissioner Roger Goodell congratulated the family for having great timing in purchasing the team that is coming off its second Super Bowl victory in franchise history. The sale agreement for over $9 billion was announced on July 11th and awaited Wednesday's approval at a special meeting. More at Town Hall.
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0: 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I have all of those available for purchase here at the radio station. Here's a text, Chris, before we move on. It says, I know people in Nepal, this flood is not a joke, and it's the thing my friend who's an ice climber said would eventually happen. The fall of the world has started, just not from the perspective you've displayed. I don't get that last part.
1: We never thought it was a joke, that's for sure.
0: Yeah, I don't know. Well, maybe it just didn't translate properly. All right, Chris, so what have you been up to? Do you see any good movies, anything going on?
1: Well,
0: entertainment-wise?
1: Yeah, you know I like the whole Space Brothers, UFOs, Visitors, whatever you want to call them.
0: Uh-huh.
1: I went and saw that, I think it was like a month ago, when the Steven Spielberg movie came out.
0: What one?
1: The Disclosure?
0: Disclosure Day?
1: Yeah.
0: Is that what it's called?
1: Yeah, something like that.
0: Yeah.
1: Yeah, I went and saw it, and I was, I was like 50-50 with it.
0: Where did you see it?
1: I think we saw it here at Capitola at the theater over there.
0: Does it have the floating seats? Does it have that kind
1: of thing? No, I didn't do that.
0: Have you seen a movie with that?
1: Nah.
0: Oh, dude.
1: That makes me feel ill. I tried those rumble seats one time, you know, the ones that like rumble every time there's like in an action movie.
0: Yeah.
1: And I couldn't stand it. I had to just turn it off.
0: I know there's ones that float, but they also rumble. I don't know if that's the one you're talking about, but the ones that I'm talking about, they're like on a gimbal, so you're just kind of floating.
1: I haven't done that, but it was like a D-box, I think it was.
0: A D-box, yeah.
1: Yeah, I didn't like it.
0: Wow, okay.
1: Yeah.
0: So you saw it here in Capitola?
1: Yeah.
0: What did you think?
1: Well, it's Steven Spielberg, right? So if you kind of think like Indiana Jones, like an action thing where a lot of things happen that are impossible with a character.
0: Uh-huh.
1: A lot of stuff kind of happened like that with the character being chased in the movie.
0: Chased by?
1: The government. Well, like, no, not the government. It was like a corporation. This corporation was chasing him.
0: Corporation.
1: Yeah. Like, this corporation that, because that's like the one thing where people have kind of talked about over time, and people that have worked in government, the military, is kind of like pieces of alien technology. I don't always like using that word, but that pieces of that have been given to corporations to, you know, figure out ways of using it, either for the military or for civilian use. And this movie kind of plays on that subject matter, basically just dealing with one corporation that has a piece of alien technology. And what it was I believe the main character, the guy, he stole all the files from this corporation that had to do with like all the alien stuff that has happened since like Roswell, like videos and stuff from the military that they kind of had in an archive.
0: Mm-hmm.
1: And he took all that and put it on like a disc, you know.
0: Mm-hmm.
1: And so they were after him to like get that back, because it was just like classified, you know. And the

0: they kind of have like this whole thing where they have like an alien gray. That's what people call them. I call them clones, but they had this whole like scene go on with that, which made it kind of like hokey in my mind. So he kind of put like a lot of real things that have happened or knowns, but then he kind of, like you said, what did you say, like they put like this Hollywood spin on it.
1: Oh yeah, yeah.
0: Yeah, so I don't know, like if it was like a 1 out of 10 thing, I think for the UFO topic and getting information out and getting people interested more,
1: mm-hmm.
0: I would say like I'd give it like a 7, almost an 8 on that.
1: Mm-hmm.
0: And then for it like just being a movie in general, it'd probably be like a 6. Like 1 out of 10, it was like a 6.
1: Well, that sounds a little disappointing. Would you say it was a disappointment?
0: Yeah, it was.
1: Really?
0: It was just drawn out too much.
1: Hmm.
0: And all the unbelievable sequences of events that occurred were just too Indiana Jones is the only word I can use because it's a Steven Spielberg movie. I mean, even though E.T. was fantastical, it just seems so much more real world, like grounded, you know? Like the movie E.T.
1: Mm-hmm.
0: Even though it was pretty fantastical, but...
1: You think that was more realistic than what's it called? Release Day?
0: Disclosure Day. Yeah, I just... Like I said, on the information point, I think he did a really good job at trying to get out what he could without going too far, and I'm sure he had a dog leash on him about certain things. But, yeah, just looking at it as a movie... It wasn't that good. It was boring and yawning.
1: Really?
0: Yeah.
1: Wow, dude. Wow, that's kind of disappointing. But I tell you what, as we're talking, there's people hear me say, "Oh, really? You went to go see this movie? Tell me about it." What they don't know is that you and I already talked about it.
0: Yeah.
1: And I'm just pretending to not know what you're talking about, so, you know, to try to bring the people, make the conversation flow more for the people listening. But you mentioned a few things. You mentioned something that blew my mind, and I feel so stupid for not incorporating it into conversations that I've had about UFOs and all this stuff. And I know deep down inside, well, duh, I mean, I've known this, but never really figured it out. I asked you, what do you mean corporations that have this technology? And you said something like, well, it's not only the government that has these projects. They kind of source them out to corporations like, what's that one, Lockheed or Boeing or whatever, X, Y, or Z.
0: Bechtel.
1: Yeah. And I never thought about that. And I don't know what to think about that. They send things out to like MIT or places that it's not just strictly the government. These are corporations that are working on alien technologies.
0: Well, it's a military-industrial complex corporations. They're already...
1: Tell me more about this. It's
0: well, they're already embedded with the government. So, I mean, they're doing classified projects all the time. They're the perfect people to do this with. They just are. And it's been that way since, you know... World War II, I mean, you had the Roswell thing. There's evidence out there that there was a couple crashes before Roswell. So it makes perfect sense. They're companies, they have the resources, they have the means. And
1: they have the experience, too,
0: and
1: right?
0: And they have the experience because those are the things they do. They do
1: metallurgy.
0: Yeah, the word today. Yeah, they do that. They're doing it all. They're building all the equipment for the military. They have the most advanced equipment. They have the factories. They have the laboratories. They have the people. It makes perfect sense.
1: It does make perfect sense because I've often wondered, and I'm sure people out there have wondered too. You know, so let's say you capture a UFO at Roswell, and the government takes it. Okay, well, who's looking at the government?

0: Well, what does that mean? Well, I don't know. They have scientists, and well, where did they come from? What makes them qualified? I don't know. They're the government. They have the best of the best. Well, is that really true? Because I would think that the best of the best are working in private industries like Claude, you know, for AI, Claude or OpenAI.
1: NVIDIA,
0: Lockheed. I mean, these are companies that probably have a leg up on the government and whatever their whatever our government scientists are working on. These guys at these companies probably just as good, if not better. So it would make sense to give these guys the project. But how do you keep them from spilling the beans? How do you keep them from spilling their guts and telling everybody?
1: Well, they have NDAs. They have NDAs, non-disclosure. They sign a non-disclosure document. And those things can, depending on the classification of the project, I mean, that thing could be 25 years, 75 years, 100 years, you know, till the day you die, whatever. And since these are corporations that are already in bed with the government, then, you know, they the government can enforce those NDAs with jail time. So instead of it being like, well, you work for the corporation and, you know, we're going to fire you if you open your mouth. Instead, it's, you know, you're going to get this giant fine and you're going to go to prison. So it's just revolving doors, you know. And you see that a lot with people who are in the military. You know, you have, you know, colonels and admirals and all these people, they retire from the military. Well, they go. They go into the military-industrial complex. They're working for some corporation, and they're in these revolving doors of government and corporation. They're tied hand in hand. I mean, it's nothing new. Everybody knows this, that knows anything about this topic. There's millions of people across the planet that know about what I'm telling you, and it's just the way it works. It's you know, it makes sense. I mean, who was it? Eisenhower, right? He did that big speech when he left the presidency.
0: Is that the one about the military-industrial complex?
1: Exactly. And that complex, though, are corporations that build weapons for the government. The government doesn't build its own weapons. They build the weapons.
0: Yeah.
1: You know, yeah. When they start testing things like, you know, like we're doing those rail guns now, I mean, yeah, you know, the company's building them. They'll take them out to a military base and put it on a test range, and there'll be some military personnel there, but most of them will be the corporation, the scientists, or the people that are the engineers that are building the weapon, and they'll be out there testing it. You know, and the military's just like providing the security, if you want to look at it that way, and, you know, they have some higher-ups there looking at, you know, what it does when it hits the target.
0: So going back to the movie... I keep forgetting it's something day, right?
1: Disclosure day.
0: The main character took a bunch of files from these companies.
1: From one corporation from that one he worked for.
0: And what was it? Was it a real company? Was it like EGG?
1: No. Of course they're not going to use a name like that.
0: Okay.
1: But it was, the way they made it out in the movie was, if you wanted to compile all of the military industrial complex to like one company that was the top of that, is the way Spielberg made it.
0: Okay, for Hollywood, right?
1: Yeah. So they were like the most powerful corporation, you know, and they had all the files. They had somehow had all the government files. They needed all the information.
0: Now that's where the Hollywood thing breaks in, right? Because it wouldn't really be like, it's broken up to so many different places.
1: Well, on top of it, you would hope the government wouldn't just be handing things like that out like candy to people. I mean, you could understand them giving a part or something and being like, hey, we want you to check this out. What's it made out of? Can it be reproduced? That's what this is all about. It's no different than in World War II when we captured the Japanese Zero airplane. We brought it in. We took the whole thing apart and then put it back together and then tried to incorporate things of that plane to make our planes better.
0: Right. Reverse engineering.
1: It's reverse engineering. So that's what the corporations are doing for the government. Is they're trying to reverse engineer items, trying to see like, oh, can you know, oh, this craft had this kind of metal on it, you know, could you recreate that metal and use it for a military application? Because that's what it's always going to be about. It's always going to be about a military application. Now, Colonel, there's a guy named Colonel Corso. He wrote a book called The Day After Roswell. He was a colonel in the Army. He worked in the Pentagon.
0: I'm going to get to the phone calls, okay. So they let them just hang in there. But I want you to finish your point, Andrew,
1: yeah.
0: But I want to let the callers know that I'm going to get to you right after this. So
1: yeah,
0: go
1: it's
0: ahead.
1: Just a quick one.
0: Okay.
1: So he wrote the book called The Day After Roswell, and he points out there that they had artifacts from the Roswell crash, and that his commander and him and like the group he was with back then, because it was a lot different back then, you know, like in 47, 48, 49, 50, mm-hmm. going up. They were parceling out parts, just pieces of this craft, different artifacts from the craft and things they got from it, like fiber optics, like the skin of the craft.
0: Turn signals.
1: Whatever, right?
0: Yeah.
1: And they were giving them out to the different industries, not only for a military application, but civilian application as well. So we can get to the calls now.
0: Yeah, we'll get to the calls. You're not going to leave here. We're not ending the show until you mention the thing about demons. And
1: yeah, well, we'll talk about
0: dude,
1: that.
0: Dude, that's
1: crazy.
0: It's bizarre.
1: It's bizarre. J.D. Vance.
0: Yes.
1: Yeah. Yeah. J.D. Vance has been on a couple talk shows saying that the Greys, which I call clones, that they're demons. And it's just ridiculous.
0: I've heard
1: it's preposterous.
0: I've heard that before from other religious people, but I never thought about it until you said whatever you said. We'll get to that. Let's get to some phone calls. Anthony is up first, calling from, well, I think he's calling from Watsonville. You're in the air, Anthony.
2: Yeah, from Watsonville. Yeah, guys, so what I wanted to say that when it comes to UFOs, it seems like automatically we think the government's going to, you know, they're going to discover them, and then they're going to hold them hostage and keep them a secret from everybody. But what about if these guys come to Earth firing at us? Then they can't keep it a secret anymore. I mean, have you guys ever thought about that? Like, you know, like, because like I said, automatically they're like, oh, yeah, they're going to keep it a secret from us. They discovered them, but they don't want to tell everybody that. But what about if these guys, if the UFOs and the aliens, whatever you want to call them, come to Earth already firing at us? I mean, have you ever thought about that?
1: Well, I think that would have been happening a long time ago if our government's been knocking them out of the sky. And these things that have been happening, if they're millions of years more advanced than us, we would have been gone a long time ago. So obviously they're more like scientists and we're just the bugs crawling around on the ground down here.
2: Yeah.
1: Because if we were a threat to them,
2: yeah,
1: we'd know.
2: Yeah, but I also think that I think it would be easier said than done for them, because the human race is pretty good too. You know what I mean? We're pretty advanced ourselves. And I just, my prediction would be that they, you know, it wouldn't be a walk in the park. We would, you know, give it to them back.
0: Yeah.
2: All right, guys, thank you.
0: Thank you for the call, Anthony. You know, he brings up a good point, Chris. Matthew is up next. So I'm going to get to you. You know, if they're scientists, and because obviously if they're here, they're way more advanced than we are. Right? If they've made it
1: here. They're traveling through the cosmos.
0: Yeah,
1: they're millions of years more.
0: So if they're scientists and we're shooting them out of the sky, like you say, to me, I picture it like a group of scientists who go out to study bears, or a group of scientists who go out to study bees. And for the most part, they're fine. But every once in a while, man, that bear is going to get you and rip one of them apart. And it seems like that's what happens here on Earth. If they're coming to study us, every once in a while, we get one of those dudes. You know, we get them, not enough to set them off and want to go to war. I mean, who wants to go to war with bears or with bees? Nobody. That's just, you accept the possibility that we might get shot down, we might get killed by a bear, we might get stung by a bee and die, we might get bitten by a snake and die if we go out there and study them. But it seems like that would be their attitude, because they wouldn't just let us shoot them out of the sky. They
1: right.
0: would come back and retaliate if they were of that mindset. It seems like they've almost said, well, you know, this is going to happen every now and then.
1: Well, the other thing is if they live the way that we live here on planet Earth, just think about how we all treat each other.
0: Mm-hmm.
1: I mean, I always want to believe there's more good than evil, but human beings are very barbaric, even today. All these materials don't make people not barbaric. Just turn the power out. You know what I mean? You'll see people go back 1,000 years real quick.
0: No, even COVID, you see people act like just bananas, dude.
1: Right.
0: Mindless animals.
1: I mean, yeah, you saw what was happening in the streets everywhere, yeah. You know, burning everything down, just ripping people out of their cars. People go insane. So there's no way you're going to last as a civilization for a million years if you have that mindset. So the thing is a retaliation would only be acting like us. And they're not going to allow themselves to go to that level.
0: 831-479-1080. Let's head out to San Jose and pick up Matthew. You're in the air, Matthew. Thank you for the call.
3: Yeah, the question in relation to your counterpart's comments about the corporations that are hired by the government to complete projects.
0: Mm-hmm.
3: Did you say Schmechtel?
1: No, I said Bechtel.
3: Oh, I'm so sorry. I thought you were making a very cool Spies Like Us reference. And then the more you went on at length about the projects that they use in the background, it sounded more and more like the movie.
0: I've never seen that movie, Spies Like Us.
3: Oh, you must be joking.
0: No, dude.
3: Check it out.
0: No, I haven't.
3: It's convenient.
0: All right, I'll check it out. That's the second movie that I got to check out, because apparently Mastermind is another one that I have to check out.
1: Megamind,
0: yeah.
1: You already forgot that name. You're never going to watch it, Dave.
0: Thank you for the call, Matthew.
3: Thanks a lot, guys.
0: All right. Yep. 831-479-1080. Before we get out of here for the break, you mentioned Kecksburg. You said something about Kecksburg and Roswell. I heard you mention
1: that. Yeah.
0: Kecksburg is, I guess, known as Pennsylvania's Roswell. And it has that flying saucer. It happened on December 9th, 1965.
1: Well, that one looked like a giant acorn.
0: Like a giant acorn, yeah.
1: And when they saw it come down, it didn't come straight down. They had over 50 people that saw it when it came out of the sky because it looked like a meteor. And what was crazy, when it came straight down, all of a sudden it did like an L and went straight across in the sky and then dropped down into the forest.
0: Not a meteor.
1: No, not a meteor.
0: Okay, so you mentioned Kecksburg, you mentioned Roswell.
1: Roswell, yeah, Roswell, New Mexico.
0: Let me see if I can name one. Don't spoil it. Let me see if I can name an incident. I would say Betty and Barney Hill. Does that count?
1: Absolutely.
0: Okay.
1: I mean, that's not a crash, but
0: it's an incident.
1: That's a really good one. Really good one.
0: So I wonder if, here's the question for the audience. Can you name an incident like that, like Roswell, like Kecksburg, like Betty and Barney Hill? Can you name an incident that you're familiar with or that you can clue us in on, share some details? That might be kind of fun.
1: Yeah, and the other thing I want to let everyone know is if you have Prime Video, you know, where you watch all the movies, it's like Netflix, right? Prime Video. There is a UFO documentary that you must watch on there if you're interested in this subject matter. It's called The Phenomenon. It is not the movie with John Travolta from the 90s, okay?
0: Okay.
1: It's on Prime Video, and it is called The Phenomenon. You absolutely have to watch this. When they were doing all this UFO testimony, like the last 8 years in Congress and everything, they are literally, people in the State Department are literally watching, they're having them watch this documentary to learn about this subject matter. It's that good. And it starts in the early days, and it's amazing.
0: What'd you say it was?
1: The Phenomenon.
0: Phenomenon.
1: Yes.
0: And Megamind?
1: Megamind's a kid show.
0: Phenomenon. And
1: yeah.
0: Spies Like Us. Okay.
1: Yeah. Megamind's a kid show, which is absolutely hilarious.
0: Okay. All right.
1: Yeah.
0: We'll be right back. 2 minutes, you guys. Don't go anywhere. We'll be right back. In the meantime, think of a UFO incident that you would like to share with us, one of your favorites, and we'll pick that up.
1: Or one that may have happened to you, yourself, out there.
0: I would love to hear that. I don't know how many people will admit to it, but yeah, give us a call. 479-1080-218-5726 KSCO Dave at gmail.com.

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0: 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Having a little fun there with the bumper music.
1: You think I'm weird? Dave goes, we gotta find like a space song.
0: Yeah.
1: And the first song that came to my head was the Jetsons theme song.
0: Yeah.
1: Is that bizarre?
0: That's a little bizarre. It's a little weird.
1: I don't know.
0: We'll live with it, though. Let's see. Quoting the legend, Willie Dixon, I Am the Blues. I don't know what that's about. I think that's about the Dolly Parton topic that we brought up. Okay, so if you can name any UFO incident that you are familiar with, we would like to hear from you, whether it's Roswell, Kecksburg, Betty Barney Hill. There's some others that come right now that I've had time to think about it. I'm not going to mention them. I'll leave it for the callers to call in with them.
1: Or if you've had an experience, because we did have a guy that lived down, I think it was like in Prunedale or something. Remember he was in, he said he was in his hot tub and
0: yeah,
1: he has, that was pretty crazy.
0: That was
1: crazy,
0: wild,
1: man.
0: Dude.
1: That he had like one of those ones that I think's the military, it's like a triangle one that people see everywhere.
0: You know, that seems to be a legitimate UFO. I mean, that's been reported too many times. You know, there's footage of the Phoenix Lights.
1: Yeah.
0: There's too much eyewitness, too many eyewitness accounts for that to be fake. That has to be real, whether it's from outer space or from somewhere, a secret government project or something. I don't know, but that seems to be the real deal. That triangle aircraft seems to be a genuine thing that's out there. Where it comes from, who the hell knows?
1: Yeah, okay. I think it's military. I think it's anti-gravitics in that craft. I think the ones that are saucers that are circular like that, those are ones going into space. All those ones, from what I've researched, those are the real deal. But anything that's not looking like that, that's, you know, angular and...
0: Why would UFOs need to be that big?
1: Like that big triangle?
0: Uh-huh.
1: Yeah, that's what I'm saying. I don't think it is.
0: Because, you know, down here, our ships, they're not spaceships, but they're ocean ships. They're big, dude. They're huge. They're like cities.
1: Well, yeah,
0: like,
1: especially an aircraft carrier. 5,000 people on there.
0: Right. And there's weapons and all kinds of stuff on there.
1: Right.
0: I'm not sure that a UFO would need all that stuff. But if it did, you're talking a big ship.
1: Yeah. That thing that went across Phoenix was gigantic.
0: Yeah.
1: It was gigantic. But, you know, look at all the buildings, look at all the things we built. It doesn't make me not think for 1 minute that we couldn't build something like that. Because we build things in pieces and then we put them together, you know?
0: Let's move on to the demon thing. Tell me about about this, and then we'll get to the phone calls. So, again, let me throw it out there that if you have any UFO stories, maybe one of your own, or just a case that you're familiar with, let us know. Give us a call, send a text message or email. So tell me about Mike Vance and what he's
1: J.D. Vance.
0: Mike Vance.
1: Yeah, who's Mike Vance? Is he still vacuum cleaners?
0: I was thinking Mike Pence and J.D. Vance. Okay, J.D. Vance, tell me what you heard him say.
1: So because Trump released those files, right, he told the Department of War to release all the files, whatever, unclassified most likely. They're not going to be classified. All the unclassified footage from the War Department. So then J.D. Vance was kind of doing this tour, and every time he got asked about the subject, and he's in three interviews he did out of, I don't know, it was like 20 or something, three of them, he said, you know, well, he used the term my religion, the religion I believe in. It was something to that effect, that kind of, because I guess he's Catholic. He said, well, you know, I think they're demonic. I think they're demonic entities.
0: And he really meant that, demons.
1: Yeah. And I just kind of like, I just laughed when I saw that. Why? I thought it was such a joke.
0: Why?
1: Well, because if he was going by his religion, demons are a thing that is like, it's made out of energy. It's demonic energy. It possesses people. It can move things around, you know, people get things thrown at them, whatever, you know, tripped
0: by demons,
1: all those kind of weird things.
0: Mm-hmm.
1: Yeah. And it mostly has to do with a human possession, you know, like The Exorcist, the movie, right?
0: Mm-hmm.
1: And it's not a living being that's flying a craft made out of material through space and visiting us. It doesn't even play into that. What, just because they don't look human and they're short and gray and but have like arms and legs and fingers and yeah, I don't know, it's bizarre to me. And you know, from a lot of things I've seen is the people that the Trump administration have around them that are giving them information about this subject, they're just the same group of people that want to push the notion that we need to be afraid, that they're hostile, this is another enemy, we need to build technology to defend ourselves, and it's just more of the industrial war machine type of thing, type of thought process, that they have to be an enemy, you know, and they're not coming here out of any peaceful situation. And I just feel like he's kind of like propagating that in a religious way to people by saying that they're demons. And the funny thing about it is, like, throughout like the lore, if you want to call it that, or the history of this subject, there about half the time people have ran into people that were humanoid that were on ships, and the other half has been the clone or gray people. So it's not like all the experiences have been just with the gray clone creatures, whatever you want to call them. A lot of times it's been with actual people that look human just like you and me. They would walk down the street, you wouldn't even know any different. And they were in control of their own ships. There weren't any grays around them or with them or anything. So, yeah, I don't know. And like the other caller was saying, well, you know, oh, well, if they wanted, you know, they wouldn't be able to lie about it anymore if they came down here shooting. Well, I think that would have happened a long time ago. If they've been watching this planet for a millennia and just watching the progress of us, the way we treat each other and what we're building up to, I think they would have stopped it a long time ago because they would have easily been able to see where we were going technologically.
0: So I thought it was interesting because, you know, like I said, I've heard people mention that they're demons. But as you said, if they are demons, they don't need, flying saucers to get around. They're not traveling in spaceships or cars or airplanes. They don't need that stuff.
1: No.
0: So the idea that they're demons is kind of silly unless Earth has always been visited by these guys and we said, you know, our ancestors 4,000 years ago looked at them and said, no, it's got to be a demon. What else could it be? That's how they would explain something like that.
1: It's either going to be angelic or demonic.
0: Yes.
1: Whatever the experience was.
0: Yes.
1: Definitely.
0: But it seems pretty logical that if they're angels or demons, they're not going to need vehicles to fly around in.
1: Exactly.
0: Yeah.
1: Because, I mean, there isn't... I mean, besides Ezekiel's encounter, you know, with the...
0: That was wild.
1: With the machine and everything that came down, you know?
0: Yeah.
1: Yeah, that was pretty wild. That was the only kind of thing that was kind of weird. But otherwise, no, it's very material. It's pretty much on the same level as us. It's just highly advanced. It's just highly, highly advanced. You know, a lot of people don't realize our solar system in our... Our solar system in the Milky Way galaxy, we're kind of off in the boonies. We're kind of off in a far part in the galaxy in the arm. It's called a spiral arm.
0: Mm-hmm.
1: We're kind of sitting off far away, out there, and where there's less of a like concentration of stars together, you know, so it would. We're just kind of off in the boonies. You know, this is like the way to look at it. So, it just... Comparison to where everything is and how far away it is from us, you know, it just would be longer to get out here.
0: 479-1080, 218-5726-KSCO, dave@gmail.com. How many UFO incidents can you name? Kecksburg, Roswell, Betty and Barney Hill. I think you're right. That's not really like a... it's still a UFO incident, though. No,
1: well, yeah, anything that has to do with them in the whole history of it is just considered an incident. It's something that happened. It's part of the history.
0: My favorite one of my favorite incidents. Gosh, dang, now I'm thinking I've got like five or six that I can name right off the bat that I'm very familiar with. One of them, though, is the Pascagoula incident. Are you familiar with that?
1: Where did that happen? What part of
0: it happened in Pascagoula, Mississippi. And happened along the river, two guys fishing. Spacecraft came down. They described it as being shaped like a football, but, you know, it's your typical UFO shape. And the aliens that came down had claws or, like, pincers for hands. They floated, so they didn't walk. They had a pointy, like an antenna on their head, and pointy ears. They came out like cones, like, you know, like a waffle cone.
1: Yeah.
0: And I think there was even one on the front. I don't know if they were antennas or what the hell they were.
1: Or some kind of helmet.
0: Maybe a helmet of some sort, yeah. So they, Calvin Hicks and Parker, something Parker, Hickson and Parker. And they called it the sheriff's. Sheriff took them to a questioning room and questioned them, left the recorder running while he went off to go get donuts or whatever. And they picked it up. They picked up the actual conversation between these two guys, and they were not faking it, dude. They were just, man, they were scared to death. They were talking about it when the cop took off. They were just talking to each other like, what the hell was that? I can't believe it, blah, blah, blah. It's a very, very cool story, though.
1: Yeah.
0: If you get a chance to check that out, you should check it out. It's very, very cool.
1: That's cool.
0: Yeah. 479-1080. Here's a text. It says, how about Art Bell's raid of Area 51? A friend and I were there and actually walked onto the forbidden area along with around 100 other people. The security forces eventually showed up, but fortunately gave us an opportunity to leave without being arrested.
1: Well, that was nice of them. Well, Area 51, I mean, that was just a test bed for, like, the U-2 plane, the SR-71. That runway is the longest runway in the world. It's, like, 2.5 miles long because it's in a dry lake bed. And that was just a big testing hub for, you know, they did the F-117, the stealth, what is it, the Nighthawk or whatever they call it. That was just a big area where, like, it was out in the middle of nowhere, so no one would see anything, you know, and they could test a bunch of aircraft out there back in the 50s when they built that.
0: Mm-hmm.
1: The place that is the, if you want to call it the UFO place is, which is, it's, southwest of Area 51 and it's called S4.
0: Mm-hmm.
1: And see, the reason why they have these names is because this was where they did all the nuclear testing out in that part of the desert. And they had different sites in different areas where they were doing all that stuff back in the day. And so Site 4, or S4, has to do with the Bob Lazar story. And that was where he worked. That's another good show that you could... that just came out a few months ago on Prime, which is called S4, The Bob Lazar Story. It's very well done, very interesting story about him. And just a lot of people don't really that know about, like, the history with all of this. They kind of really believe that that site is where the technology has been kept, like, from the beginning.
0: Mm-hmm.
1: And that's where they're doing the research on the actual stuff, where they bring scientists in, but it's like a military facility, but they bring scientists in and they work on these craft that they have in there. Have you seen the S4 movie yet on Prime?
0: The Bob Lazar?
1: Yeah.
0: Oh, yeah, dude.
1: The new one where they have, like, yeah, the amazing...
0: Most of that,
1: like,
0: stuff I already know. I mean, I'm a, yeah, big Bob Lazar. I mean, yeah.
1: But to see the craft, the way they made that, they hand did all the computer graphics to make the craft, mm-hmm, so you could really get a sense of what he saw and the whole facility. It was pretty amazing. So I think people should really see that.
0: If you're not familiar with Bob Lazar, then yeah, if you watch that, that will pretty much wrap everything up into one good episode. But there's so much more to it, dude. I mean, Bob Lazar, you know, he had a brothel. You know that, right?
1: Right, right.
0: He also had his own laboratory where he would sell things, laboratory equipment. And it got raided once. And this is relatively recently. And they went and turned the whole place upside down and inside out, man, looking for something that he has.
1: Mm-hmm.
0: And it's a sample of some metal. I think it's element 115 or something like
1: that. That's the component that it's the material that it's like the fuel for the craft.
0: Right. And so apparently, yes, it's a fuel for the craft. And apparently they can make some sort of compound. They can manufacture it artificially now, but it breaks down too fast. The sample that he has does not break down, and he supposedly has it. That's what they were looking for.
1: Mm-hmm.
0: And they came and turned his place upside down but didn't find it. That's because he's too smart for that, right? He's not going to let that happen. So apparently he still has possession of this. They came looking for it and didn't find it. So neener, neener. Here's a text message that says, I had a sighting. It was around 9 p.m. and I was standing in my garden looking toward the ocean, and suddenly there were six red, orange-colored orbs hovering over the ocean. I ran to get my camera, and they were gone.
1: Poof.
0: I am generally not impressed by orbs. I hear that too much, and it's too... What do you do with that? It's just a thing. It could be a piece of lint, you know, on a camera. If you see it with your bare eyes, that's one thing. But too many times I see orbs, especially happens with ghosts, right? Or they're ghost hunting, and they're walking through this haunted house, and you see these little orbs flying by. I'm going, dude, that's dust. What are you talking about?
1: The camera's not focusing in on the dust.
0: So orbs don't impress me. If you see it with your naked eye, that's more impressive. But as far as orbs being caught on camera...
1: Well, in World War II, the pilots saw orbs that would fly by their planes, and they called them Foo Fighters.
0: Yeah, yeah.
1: You know? But what a lot of people think those are is they... from what I've read up on is they have like a smaller disc, like, you know, how we use our drones or something. It's like a smaller disc that it's like that. It's a little like remote controlled disc that flies and does stuff.
0: Mm-hmm.
1: And if that thing illuminates being small like that, it would look like a rounded kind of, like, instead of being flat, it might look more rounded like an orb.
0: Right, depending on what angle you have it from. Just like a penny could look like a circle, or it could look like a disc, or just a little straight line. It depends on the angle that you view it from. Let's see what this caller has to say, Chris, ending in 47, your first name and where you're calling from.
2: I was hoping I could double dip on the alien stuff, but
0: sure,
2: if I can, go
0: for it.
2: Oh, I was just going to say that there's a lot of assuming that aliens and all their functions would be a lot like us, and the most compelling news I saw of, like, any kind of alien stuff was that 60 minutes interview with pilots that are actually in the sky, and they're seeing this stuff that defies physics. So, like, I'm thinking that the stories that I read from books, I forget what stories they were, about the aliens imitating, they'd imitate crows, they would imitate stuff you wouldn't think of. They're not going to present themselves like we see in the movies. It's going to be something, it might be something where you go, oh, that's not an alien, that's just an orb, that's no big deal. But it might be a little tiny ball the size of your finger that could destroy the whole world. We don't know what they have to possess. We don't know what they're doing. Like, so part of it is we're conceiving it based on what we see in movies, maybe on some level, and then I think that you have to think outside the box. Like, if they're able to defy physics, they're in a totally different science. They're not, we can't even, like an ant. Ants don't even know we exist. Dogs barely know we exist. They don't even know what we are. They don't know what we are. They don't know what the earth is. They don't know. There's a lot of things animals don't even know about stuff that's going on. Like, we thought the world was flat. So there's all this science out there that we don't even know that's beyond the science we have, like science as we know it. Don't they always say that this is science as we know it, but I think that when we finally meet aliens, it'll be something that blows our mind. It'll be something beyond our conception. We'll be like, whoa, we never even thought of that. Holy cow. That's my thought, truly.
0: I think you're probably right about that. I don't see how it could turn out any other way. Thank you for the call. I don't see how it could turn out any other way, Chris. They're going to be so far advanced, we would have no way of imagining what they can do. Absolutely no idea.
1: Yeah, it seems like there's a lot of different... It's hard to comprehend a million years of technology.
0: Yeah, you can't even begin.
1: Yeah.
0: How would you begin?
1: Just one, and then what if it's tens? You know, what right. if it's 20 million years?
0: Like if you took some guy from the Bible and had him, and you know, you go, hey, Moses, imagine what life is going to be like in the year 2026. Go ahead, just tell me. He wouldn't. He would say, tall huts. I mean, you know, he wouldn't know. He wouldn't know about cars or jets or rockets flying to the moon. He would have no idea about that stuff. None.
1: Well, if you took someone from the 1740s and walked them into this radio station, they wouldn't have a clue what was in here.
0: Nothing.
1: Yeah. So you don't even have to go back real far. You know, you can go back just a short amount of time. I mean, if you went back to the 1940s and had someone a cell phone, they wouldn't even have a clue what it was. They'd probably be like J.D. Vance and say that's a demon-possessed thing and you shouldn't touch it and let's burn it.
0: Let's burn it. They probably would, dude.
1: You know what I'm saying?
0: Yeah.
1: So, we don't know. We don't know. It could be anything.
0: Wow.
1: I just don't think they're malevolent, though. It would have already happened. And if we were a real threat to them, it wouldn't have let it even get this far. And I think it all has to do with the Earth. The Earth and the sun... You know, look at how much tribulation there is on the Earth. Volcanoes, earthquakes, tidal waves, and comets and meteors hitting the Earth. Nothing really lasts very long around here. And so no matter what, we're going to be doomed to Mother Nature or the universe at some point, if not ourselves. And I think that's probably why we're the least concerned to them, the most.
0: 831-479-1080, 218-5726-KSEO-DAVE@gmail.com. Well, at this point, the only way you can really interact is by email or text message because we have just a minute left. So just enough time to do our station identification and thank Chris for joining us.
1: Let's land this bird.
0: What a show, dude.
1: That was fun.
0: What a fantastic show. Yeah,
1: I love coming in here.
0: Right. Now can I play my Lost in Space?
1: Yeah.
0: he gave this a thumbs down.
1: It's all those weird sound effects.
0: KSEO Santa Cruz, KOMY, La Selva Beach, Watsonville. Chris Spencer, thank you for joining us. We'll see you next month?
1: Yeah, I think next
0: in a few
1: weeks.
0: Yeah, okay. KSEO, and keep it tuned in. Catch you next time.

0: right, it's time for another edition of The Mineral Way every Monday afternoon. Pharmacist Ben Fuchs and I get on the air and answer your questions. It's mostly him that answers your questions at 831-479-1080, 218-5726. 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That's questions@themineralway.com. Pharmacist Ben Fuchs joining me this afternoon. How are you doing, Ben?
1: I'm doing good. What was that? That thing that they just aired that said if they're not the position of this radio station and you got to complain. And
0: well, we do that for legal reasons. No one listens to that. Forget it. Forget what
1: that
0: guy
1: said. Well, I got good news today.
0: Yes, what is it, Ben?
1: Those really aren't holes in Kim Kardashian's brain.
0: Oh.
1: Did you know that?
0: I didn't know. No.
1: Isn't that exciting? Those really aren't holes. That's according to my let's see here, MedMD, which is a website I subscribe to. I bet you don't even know what the heck I'm talking about, do you?
0: I don't know what you're talking about,
1: those
0: Ben.
1: Those really are not holes. And Kim Kardashian, you know who she is, right?
0: Yes, I know
1: who she is. She had a brain scan done just to see what her brain looked like, mm-hmm. and apparently they found a bunch of holes.
0: Are you pulling my leg here?
1: Oh, I'm reading right here. No, this is the headline. No, okay. Those aren't really holes in Kim Kardashian's brain. That's what happened. The holes in Kim Kardashian, I'm going to read this for you. The holes that Kim Kardashian's doctor said he saw on the reality star's brain scan are not really holes, and they caution that otherwise healthy people should not rush out and get brain scans. Apparently, Kim Kardashian underwent a brain scan to see what her brain looks like.
0: Was there some concern that her brain might not be there or might be missing?
1: She thought she had an aneurysm.
0: Oh, that's not nothing to joke about, man.
1: When the blood vessels burst, yikes. And they found some holes there, but those aren't really holes. And I was very, very sad when she said that. I was very bummed, but I was very happy to hear that they weren't holes. I thought you'd be happy, too. You don't seem to care.
0: Oh, well, so, you know, I mean.
1: No, that's not very nice. If it was, you know.
0: I do care, Ben.
1: What's that?
0: I do care. Well, I don't want anybody to have a hole in their brain.
1: Yeah, well, you don't sound like you care. Anyway.
0: What's that supposed to mean, Ben? You can't read my mind.
1: I know, but you sounded cold about that. You know, when you're a loving guy, I was a little surprised.
0: I am a loving
1: guy. Anyway, next story.
0: I'm ashamed of myself.
1: Next story is apparently eczema, or atopic dermatitis, as it's technically known as, is related to OCD.
0: What does that mean? How can that be?
1: How can that be, right? Obsessive-compulsive disorder. Like, what the heck do those two things have in common?
0: Right.
1: And that's really, I think that's a really important point, because when you have two health challenges at the same time, that's called a comorbidity. Have you heard that term? Comorbidity.
0: I have, yes.
1: Comorbidity is when you have two things going wrong at the same time. And that gives you a lot of clues to the overriding condition. See, our medical model likes to zoom in on the specific place where they see a problem. So you have a rash, you go to the dermatologist, they focus on the skin. Or in this case, eczema or dermatitis, they focus on the skin. You have mental confusion or OCD or some psychiatric issue, you go to a psychiatrist, they focus on that. You have heart disease, they focus on your heart. You have movement disorder, they focus on the brain or the nervous system. And the point is you can't treat a condition from the place where you see the condition. You have to go upstream. And the best way to go upstream and to figure out what's going on in the body is to what I call triangulation.
0: Okay.
1: Do you ever hear of this guy, Bob Ross, this painter Bob Ross?
0: Oh, yeah, of course.
1: Right? So Bob Ross is amazing. I don't even know if he's still on. I don't even know if he's still alive, really. But when I was a kid, I used to watch him all the time, right? He would take a canvas, and he would put a line in the middle of the canvas, right?
0: Mm-hmm.
1: And you say, okay, that's a line. What's going on there? And then he put another line. I say, okay, there's two lines there. What's going on? Then he put a third line, and all of a sudden you say, oh, my gosh, that's a river. And then a fourth line, you say, oh, wow, that's a landscape. Oh, that's a tree. Another line, there's a mountain. There's another line, there's the sky, et cetera, et cetera. As he's putting lines on the canvas, a picture starts to emerge. One line, you can't tell you anything. Two lines, you can't tell anything. But three lines, you start to see pictures. And four and five and six lines, you start to see a real vivid picture. So what's this got to do with what we're talking about here, with health and with assessing what's going on in the body? You need lines. You can't take care of a condition just by seeing one line any more than you can see a picture on a canvas by some guy drawing a line. You got to have multiple lines. You got to have multiple places so you can at least have three to triangulate to see what's going on in the body. So when people call up sometimes, and, you know, we get all these calls from people, and on Coast to Coast and other shows we do, we get calls. They'll say, oh, I've got atrial fibrillation. That's a real common one, right? You can't do anything about just atrial fibrillation until you start to see pieces. Well, atrial fibrillation is not necessarily a good example, because we do know what causes atrial fibrillation. But I see weird things that grow on the skin, or I hear about weird pains, or I hear about strange eye problems. In order to really address, for example, a strange eye problem, say you've got fuzzy vision, so you can't see correctly.
2: Okay.
1: You've got to have multiple points. You've got to see what's going on. Most people just go to the eye doctor, and the eye doctor will give them steroids. And that doesn't help. That suppresses the symptoms, but it doesn't change the condition, condition of the body that led to the symptom. So you got to find multiple points of breakdown in the body so you can form a picture. So a picture can emerge of what's happening in order to really treat a condition. And that's the problem with our medical model. All it does is focus on one part of the body, the part of the body it sees. So we have a skin problem, we go to a dermatologist. We got a heart problem, we go to a cardiologist. Got an allergy problem, we go to immunologist. Got a brain problem, you go to a neurologist. You got a female health issue, you go to a OBGYN. You've got a hormone problem, you go to an endocrinologist. See what I'm saying? We go to specific health practitioners who focus on one part of the body.
2: Mm-hmm.
1: But the body is a system. Everything is connected to everything else. And in a nutshell, that's why our medical model is a total and complete failure for treating chronic degenerative disease, that is. It doesn't treat the body systemically. The reason why nutrients and nutritional supplementation is so valuable as opposed to prescription drugs,
2: mm-hmm,
1: is because nutritional supplements treat the whole system. They don't just treat the heart or the brain or the nervous system or the digestive system or whatever kind of system. If you go to the doctor for a prostate problem, you'll get a drug for the prostate. But if you come to Youngevity for a prostate problem, you'll get zinc, you'll get omega-3 fatty acids, you'll get selenium, which will help the entire system, not just the prostate. And this is why what we call alternative, I hate that term because it shouldn't be alternative, but what we all call alternative therapy using nutritional supplementation is so superior for dealing with chronic degenerative diseases, because it treats the entire system. And that's how we want to look at our chronic health challenges, as a systemic breakdown, not as a breakdown in a specific part of the body, but as a breakdown in the entire system. And so, you know, to use our favorite whipping post here, or is that the right word? Our favorite, favorite scapegoat. I don't know what the right word is, but our favorite scapegoat, cholesterol, right?
2: Oh.
1: Right? The cholesterol thing. Everybody wants...

0: What am I going to say? You know, so I kind of didn't say anything. But the point is she just totally believes. You know, she doesn't listen to you know, our Zoom calls or come. She's not part of the longevity family. She's just some gal I met at a party. And so, what do you say to somebody like that? I have to then go into the whole thing about cholesterol and blood sugar, and you don't want to take
1: that.
0: No, I can't do that. But that's how most people think of it. You check this out. Do you ever wonder? I'm not sure if we talked about this last week. Do you ever wonder why cholesterol deposits only occur in the arteries and not in the veins?
1: I have never thought about that, Ben. Right? I never stopped to think about
0: that. Think about it. The circulatory system is a circle, right? It goes from the heart, and then it goes downstream, goes to all the parts of the body, and then comes back up to the heart, like a big circle, right?
1: Right.
0: Cholesterol deposits, the blockages that they give you the statin drugs for, right? That this lady was, my husband's not taking the statin drugs. Cholesterol blockages, only occur at the top of the circle, the arteries. The top of the near the heart. Why is it they don't occur on the other side of the circle?
1: I don't know, Ben.
0: Yeah, isn't it interesting, huh?
1: Yeah. Well, you're
0: going
1: to tell me?
0: I'll tell you the reason.
1: Okay.
0: And it'll make perfect sense. And then you'll see how just completely the utter biochemical ignorance of using statin drugs to suppress or to protect the heart is when I tell you.
1: Okay,
0: ready?
1: Okay. Yeah, I'm ready.
0: But first of all, you understand that's an interesting question, right? Mm-hmm. Why would it occur just the front end, not the back end? All right. So, the front end of the circulatory system next to the heart is under a lot more pressure than the back end. Does that make sense?
1: Yeah.
0: Because you got more pressure towards the heart.
1: Right.
0: Heart pumps, you get more pressure.
1: Right.
0: And then as the blood circulates in the big circle on the second half or the upstream half or the upper part of the circle, you don't really have a lot of pressure. Does that make sense?
1: Mm-hmm.
0: Seriously. Does that make
1: sense? Yeah, I'm following you, Ben. Yeah.
0: Okay. So the heart beats, the blood flows from the heart down through the arteries and then comes back up the veins, but the high pressure is going to be closer to where the pump is.
1: Okay.
0: Right? The cholesterol that blocks the arteries don't you think that it would have something to do with the fact that there's higher pressure?
1: I think so. That's kind of what...
0: Right, because it's only... What's the difference between the top end and the bottom end? Just the pressure. What's the difference between the front of the circle and the back of the circle? Just the pressure. The pressure is higher near the heart, which tells you that you're more likely to have damage to the vessels near the heart than away from the heart, because the pressure's higher. Mm-hmm. Make sense so far?
1: Yeah.
0: All right. Cholesterol is in the arterial side of the circulatory system because there's more damage at the top end than the back end, meaning the cholesterol deposits are a Band-Aid. They're the way the body patches up the blood vessels. You follow me?
1: Yes.
0: What we call blockages are not the fault of too much cholesterol. That's idiotic. If you're a doctor out there listening to this, that's idiotic. That's stupidity. The cholesterol, the deposits and the blockages are not because there's too much cholesterol, but because the vessels are weak and the blood is sticky and toxic. You follow me?
1: Mm-hmm.
0: So the answer is not to suppress cholesterol, which is an incredibly important molecule for cells, for the nervous system, for the immune system, for steroid hormones, for bile, for vitamin D. It's endless, really. It's the most important, arguably, the most important molecule in the body. The answer is not to shut down cholesterol. The answer is to figure out what's going wrong systemically that's causing the blood vessels to break down. What happens when the blood is, you know, we always talk about dirty blood, right? Hypercoagulable blood.
1: Right.
0: When the blood is really sticky and thick and viscous and has a tendency to clot and the heart is pumping, that sticky blood damages the lining of the vessels. The vessels are like a tube, right, like a garden hose. And the inner part of the garden hose, the inner lining, if you will, that's called the endothelium. Endo means inside, thelium means surface. The inner surface of the vessel, the endothelium, gets damaged. And when the endothelium is damaged, or specifically the endothelial cells, is this making sense? I don't want to get too wonky here.
1: It's making sense.
0: Okay. So when the endothelial cells get damaged, they send out a signal.

0: This is how the body works. This is how cells work. This is how everything's coordinated. They're signaling. So these damaged cells in the lining of the vessels, they send out a signal that says, hey, we need a patch. We need a Band-Aid. There's a weakness here. And in return, this is really kind of cool too, in response to that signal, the body will send out little carriers that carry cholesterol. And those carriers that carry cholesterol will deposit the cholesterol in the endothelium to patch it up. And the more breakages you have, the more damage you have, the more signals you have, the more cholesterol you're going to have, the more blockage you're going to have. Are you with me?
1: Yes.
0: And the blockages are not the fault of too much cholesterol, they're the fault of the damage. And to make matters worse, guess what the carriers of the cholesterol are that respond to those signals?
1: What?
0: LDL. The stuff they want to suppress. The so-called bad cholesterol. You see this, how it's stupidity on top of stupidity. And it's all because we don't understand what's happening with our bodies. Did all that whole thing make sense? I know it was a little bit technical.
1: It did. Yes,
0: right?
1: Ben,
0: you get damage to the vessels. Signals go out. LDL comes to the damaged tissue, deposits its cholesterol, you get a block. Or a little bit's okay, but the more it happens, the more blockages you have. So if you're really interested in protecting your heart, it's not a statin drug you need. It's nutrition that supports the blood, and it's nutrition that supports the endothelium. And that is the Healthy Bone and Joint Pack. That's Healthy Brain and Heart Pack. That's the digestive support supplements, the Fucoid Z. Where do you get those? You don't get them from the pharmacy. You don't get them from your doctor or your pharmacist. You get them from Youngevity. You get them from what I call God's medicine, God's pharmacy, God's pharmacopoeia. And that's what we got to focus on, but we don't. We focus on the part we see. So you go to the doctor. He says, you got a blockage. Take a statin drug. He doesn't see the whole mechanism. And it's not his fault, really, because that's not his job. It's our fault for asking him to do something that he's not really equipped to do. That's our problem. My point being is there's not any health challenge that doesn't have a cause that can be addressed. None. Not movement disorders, not cardiovascular disorders, not skin disorders, not digestive disorders, not nothing, not cancer, not heart disease, not diabetes. Everything has a cause, which means everything can be solved. If you do it correctly, but we know the definition of insanity is doing the same thing over and over again and expecting different results, you got to change the way we look at things. Yeah, I think we talked about hypertension last week, didn't we? High blood pressure?
1: Yes, I
0: essential hypertension, right?
1: Mm-hmm. Mm-hmm.
0: For people who weren't listening, and you know, repetition is reinforcement if you were listening. When the blood does not deliver, when the blood becomes sticky and coagulated, I call dirty blood, whatever term you want to use. Is that fair to say?
1: I think it's very descriptive, yes.
0: Okay, good. Yeah. So when the blood becomes dirty, it doesn't circulate as well. That's a big problem because the blood delivers oxygen and nutrition. And they're both important, but oxygen is extra important. That's the most important. You can't go 3 minutes without oxygen. And so the brain is constantly reading the oxygen levels of the organs and the tissues, and when it sees the oxygen levels drop, it turns up the pressure. That's called hypertension. And when you go to the doctor, they'll call it essential hypertension, meaning there's no cause for it. Why? Because they're not looking upstream. They're just saying, hey, what the heck? You look fine. What the heck's up? You have high blood pressure. They're not seeing that the blood is viscous and sticky and coagulating and toxic and, i.e., dirty. And so when you take a beta blocker, a calcium channel blocker, and by the way, when they say blocker, that's kind of a euphemism. They might as well say poison, alpha poison, or beta, or calcium channel poison, or beta channel poison. It's a blocker. It makes it sound more descriptive what it really is. It's the exact opposite of what the body wants to do. The body wants the pressure higher. The brain wants the pressure higher so you can get more oxygen, so you get more nutrition, more detoxification. And what do? We turn down the pressure. We do the exact opposite. And nobody knows how much toxicity or adverse reactions, how many adverse reactions are caused by the fact that the body's trying to deliver oxygen and we're shutting it down. And that won't even show up as a side effect or toxicity. That'll just show up as an early death or it may show up as some long-term chronic disease, and we're not going to make that connection. The point is when you violate the body's natural wisdom, which is exactly what pharmacy does, when you violate the body's natural wisdom, you will pay the price. So anybody out there on a statin drug, they're not the most deadly drugs in the world, certainly not as bad as the calcium channel blockers or the beta blockers, but A, you're not solving the problem, which is the damaged endothelia or the weakened endothelia, and B, you're going to be dealing with what we say in the business, the sequelae or the sequel or the secondary effects of suppressing your cholesterol production. There's no way to get around it. There's no way to get around it. If you're a doctor out there or a pharmacist or a patient, there's no way to get around the fact that when you take a prescription drug, you're doing the opposite of what the body wants to have happen. Now, I'm not a fan of prescription drugs, and I'm educated in prescription medicine, and that's why I'm not a fan. Nobody's better positioned than myself or other pharmacists to understand how toxic and nasty these drugs are. I'm not a fan of them, but the exception in my mind is pain pills, because I've been in pain. I don't know if you've ever had a pain pill, when you were in pain, dental pain or back pain.
1: Oh, yeah,
0: or something.
1: For sure.
0: Man, they're miraculous. But other than that, if you're on a chronic on a prescription drug chronically, for the rest of your life, your number one health challenge should be to get off of it. And the reason this is important, Dave, and everybody listening, is because we have been hoodwinked. We've been programmed. We've been hypnotized. We've been conditioned to believe that when we're sick, there's a drug for that. There used to be a commercial. There's an app for that. You ever hear that commercial? There's an app for that.
1: Oh, yeah.
0: Yeah, there's a drug for that. We're conditioned to believe that. And what I'm here to tell you, and Dave, and Dr. Wallach, and all the folks at Longevity, that's a lie. But there is a nutritional supplementation program that you can get put on, that we can help you do, and that very likely has a system or a pack already in place if it's a common condition, like a digestive condition or a heart condition or a connective tissue issue or diabetes. There's a very good chance that there's an entire system, an entire pack already created for you. And if you're dealing with a health challenge out there, give us a call, and we'll help put you on a program.
1: Great idea, Ben. I like it. Tell you what, Ben, we should take our break now because it's just about the bottom of the hour. It might be a little bit early, but that's okay. We'll take our break now. When we get back, we'll answer some emails and text messages and all that good stuff. So keep
0: it
1: tuned
0: in. 2 minutes?
1: 2 minutes. Yeah, we got a 2-minute break coming up. We'll be right back. This is The Mineral Way. We're here live every Monday, 5 to 6 p.m. Pacific time, ready to answer your questions. 831-479-1080 is the phone number. 831-218-5726 with your text messages. Questions at themineralway.com with your emails. We'll be right back.

0: Buster, is that you? You're moving like a pup on espresso. What gives?
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0: 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Any of those ways will suffice. Any of those ways will work to get your question to us, and we will answer them. And by we, I mean he, pharmacist Ben Fuchs, the world famous pharmacist Ben Fuchs. You're famous, Ben. Oh, yeah, dude, totally. I see your name in the newspapers, on the TV, on the internet. It's everywhere, on the radio.
1: One time I was on Alex Jones' show a long time ago, actually, and I did my math wrong on something. I forgot what it was.
0: Oh, no.
1: And, oh, my God, not only did I get ripped on Reddit and on the internet, but I got ripped from other countries in different languages.
0: Wow.
1: They were ripping me in Japanese. They were in And so when you say internationally, yeah, you know, that goes both ways.
0: Okay.
1: After I do Coast to Coast, man, you should get on Reddit. I made the mistake of getting on Reddit, and after I did Coast to Coast, somebody told me to get on there. Oh, my God. It was awful. But you know what I'm going to
0: do? I won't do it, Ben. I have no interest in that kind of
1: negativity.
0: Really? You
1: should get on and see what they say about you.
0: No, I don't really care.
1: You don't care. I know. No. I shouldn't care anyway. I don't really care, actually, but it's just interesting. People take liberties, you know, when you're on the radio or you're a public figure.
0: You know,
1: I do all the time, too. Like, I remember, I don't really know that, well, I better not say that, but this one president is mentally retarded. I don't really know that for a fact, but I feel comfortable saying it. You know what I mean? I'm just one guy.
0: Just one guy?
1: You
0: sure you can't pick a couple of them?
1: Well, there's a couple, yeah.
0: There's probably a couple there,
1: there's
0: man.
1: There's probably a couple. One in particular stands out. Right. Like, I don't know he's retarded.
0: You know, Ben, I don't know why people say the dumbest, meanest things on the internet. It seems like a total lack of self-control. At some point, you would think, maybe I shouldn't send this out.
1: There's no accountability.
0: There's no accountability, and it's again a lack of self-control.
1: Self-control. You know, it's funny.
0: Something
1: there's
0: weird.
1: A lot of times now that I'm older,
0: I
1: notice there's a lot of times when I want to write a respond to a YouTube comment or an email, and I don't. I write it and then I don't do it.
0: Right.
1: Right.
0: That's normal.
1: Because
0: that's what you should do.
1: Well, that's age. I think that. Comes
0: I think that's wisdom.
1: Yeah. Well, that comes because when I was younger, I noticed I wouldn't stop as much.
0: Right.
1: But now I stop. I'm going, is that really necessary? Do I really need to make that comment?
0: Well, there are people out there who are old enough, Ben, who should
1: know
0: better, and they don't.
1: They don't, I know.
0: There's something wrong with that type of thinking. So while we have the chance, Ben, I'm going to say this. Before you send that nasty text message, or no, not to you, to anybody listening, and for anything, whether you're on Facebook or whatever, you go, oh, I'm going to tell this guy about this president. Just stop, okay?
1: Just stop.
0: Take a deep breath and think.
1: Yeah.
0: Does the world really need
1: Do
0: this
1: I
0: out
1: really?
0: There?
1: Yeah. Is the world going to be a better place? Am I going to be a better person?
0: It's not going to be.
1: Yeah.
0: So
1: stop
0: it. Keep it to yourself and just
1: count
0: move
1: to
0: on.
1: Five.
0: Go watch a football game. Go watch cat videos. Go do something that makes you happy. Do something that makes somebody else happy. Stop with that negativity.
1: There's
0: idiot.
1: A lady named Jill Bolte Taylor. Have you heard of her?
0: No.
1: Jill Bolte Taylor was a neurophysiologist, brain doctor, and she studied the language center in the brain.
0: Okay.
1: And she ended up having a stroke. The stroke is when part of the brain dies. She had a stroke in the part of her brain that she had been studying, the language center.
0: Oh, no.
1: And she wrote a whole book about it called My Stroke of Insight. And in the book, she talks about what it felt like to have not be able to have language for a certain amount of time. I don't remember if it was minutes or hours or how long it was.
0: You'd have to use your middle finger more than, you know.
1: No. So that's language, too. She actually went into her right brain from her left brain. And she describes this feeling of spaciousness and expanse in when she was in her left brain. And she talks about when she had to go back in her right brain, and when she had to go back in her left brain because for whatever reason she recovered. She said it was like trying to squeeze into this tiny little area, like squeezing into a tight shoe. She couldn't fit. She didn't know how she was going to fit this huge expanse that she was without language into this tiny little body once she had language. And what that told me was a couple things. First of all, and based on what you're saying, is that all of our problems are somehow related to language. What do I mean by that? Like, you don't have to say what you're, you know, everybody's got problems, anxieties, worries, fears, that kind of stuff.
0: Uh-huh.
1: You know, life is not perfect, right?
0: Right.
1: So take whatever is bothering you and notice how language is involved with that in terms of how you think about it, how you perceive it, how you describe it, what you're worried about. Can you see how words are involved in your head?
0: Mm-hmm.
1: like you're, when you have thoughts, there's words, and look, this is going to happen, that's going to happen. If you could somehow go away from those words, from that language, you wouldn't have that problem. It would just become a sensation. Sensations in the body are pretty much neutral until they get described or defined in language. And the reason I brought this up about Jill Bolte Taylor is because she also said something very interesting. She said, whatever happens in your life, give it 90 seconds and see if you still care. 90 seconds. Like if you want to yell at somebody or write a nasty note or, you know, somebody pushes your button, give it 90 seconds and just see what happens. So no matter, when you have an impulse that you want to do, give it 90 seconds. And she even talks about how when you want to buy something, if you want to buy something, give it 90 seconds and see what happens. And that's if you're interested in reading more about that, her name is Jill Bolte Taylor, and the book is My Stroke of Insight.
0: Give it 90 seconds.
1: One of the best books I've ever read. I have multiple copies of it. It's so good.
0: Give it 90 seconds, see if it still matters.
1: Seconds,
0: that's the smartest thing I've ever said, Ben.
1: You say some smart things, though.
0: Well, it's every, the few and far between. But every once in a while, Ben, I get lucky. Hey, we better get to these phone calls and text messages. And yeah. Okay. So let me say, what do you want?
1: The 90-second rule, by the way.
0: Text, email, or phone call?
1: Let's do a phone call.
0: Okay. Rory, you're in the air.
1: Rory.
2: Hey, you guys. Thanks for taking my call.
1: What's up, Rory?
2: Well, after all that, you know, stop, think 90 seconds or 90 hours before you say stuff.
1: Yeah.
2: I was just impressed recently with the cost of healthcare. So at the business I work for, you know, I pay a monthly for me, my wife, and one son now that's left is under 26.
1: Mm.
2: But the fraction that the company's paying on our behalf,
1: yeah,
2: it was shocking.
1: What are we talking about, dollars per month?
2: I can't say it. It's too crazy.
1: Is it like many thousands?
2: Maybe.
1: Oh,
2: no comment.
1: Okay,
2: but
1: fine. Yeah, that's fine. That's
2: when I heard
1: ridiculous.
2: The number, I knew the company picked up a certain amount. And we got an HSA, which is fantastic. Because that gives me a little
1: what
2: bit
1: did you,
2: of
1: an
2: control.
1: What did you call it?
2: HSA, Health Savings Account Component.
1: Okay.
2: So I've got a high deductible. It's for catastrophic. A lot of it's out of pocket. But I've got an HSA. So I contribute a little to it. The company contributes. But the big chunk that the company's contributing monthly was shocking. So I bring it up because we're going to come to logger jams and we're going to have revolts that the ACA is failing. I heard a guy today said he's like 66, 7. He's going to have a 40% increase in his Medicare monthly.
1: Oh my!
2: And he's on Medicare system that. Yeah, 40%. It's going from high fives to low sevens per month. And that's a system that he's paid into his entire working life.
1: Yeah, that's right.
2: So my point
1: charity.
2: Is, yeah, I mean, what you're talking about, and Doc Wallach said this 30 years ago, he goes, you better take care of yourself because the system's going to break. But there's going to be a revolt because the money's not there. It's not there. People are going to say, F it. I'm out. I'm not paying it. They can penalize me. Screw them. I'm out.
1: You know, there's a big, Rory, there's a big issue that people don't talk about, and that's demographics.
0: Mm-hmm.
1: You know, people aren't having a lot of kids anymore. Back in, you remember when we were growing up, Rory and Dave even, like people would have six kids, seven kids.
0: It's terrible.
1: Right?
0: Yeah.
1: Today they only have one or two. Those are the people who pay for Social Security, though. That's the way the system's designed.
0: Mm-hmm.
1: When we, Rory, me and you, and then Dave soon, you know, when we get to a certain age, there's not going to be enough people to pay for Social Security. And that's like probably 10 years away.
0: Ben.
1: Right? So, hey, out there, a couple things. We got the answers on two levels. Number one, the supplements you want to take.
0: Yeah.
1: So you don't end up on drugs. And that's for anybody who's over the age of 55 or 60. Everybody should be listening to this and get on that Healthy Start Pack. Call us up. Get on the Healthy Start Pack. If you're counting on Social Security and Medicare, that's not going to be happening. And then secondly, the business opportunity. There's a whole business opportunity that you can take here. And it doesn't take a lot. You know, we will help you build your business. We don't talk about this enough, Dave. We should be talking about it more. We will help you build your business. So if you are, number one, getting older and you're concerned about residual income as you get older, and number two, you have a love of nutrition, a love of health, a love of helping people, and number three, you want to participate in nutrition for yourself, is there a better opportunity than the longevity business opportunity, Dave?
0: Not many.
1: I don't know of any. I don't know of any. So anyway, that's my two cents. Thank you, Roy, for bringing that up. Anything else, buddy?
2: No, that was good. I said, you're on the air once a week coaching. You're getting university-level nutritional lectures.
1: You know, that's interesting you say that because, it's university-level, but it's even better because you don't hear this in the university. Universities are bastions of programming. They're centers of mind control. That's where mind control is. You know, the pharmaceutical companies and the drug companies and the HMOs and the hospitals, et cetera, they fund the schools. You know, and this is all goes back to this whole thing called the Flexner Report. Do you ever hear about the Flexner Report?
0: No. Tell me about it.
1: Is Rory still on the call?
0: No.
1: So you want me to talk about the Flexner Report?
0: No, I got another email here.
1: Go ahead.
0: Hi. Just curious to get your perspective on this.
1: Yes.
0: I'm 44. And over the last few years, I've gotten a lot of cherry angiomas.
1: Oh, no. That's not good.
0: I feel like an Appaloosa.
1: What?
0: I don't know what that means. Any thoughts on why or what to do to stop this from progressing?
1: Yes,
0: also,
1: absolutely.
0: This year, I felt I've gained weight without changing anything. So bummed out about that.
1: Yeah, well, welcome to the club. That's what happens. Yeah, those are both classic signs of insulin resistance.
0: Oh,
1: although
0: no.
1: Cherry angiomas are little red bumps. They're kind of benign. They're not non-malignant growths of blood vessels. An angioma is oma means body, like carcinoma, body, and angio means blood vessel. So they're little tiny microscopic, not microscopic because you wouldn't see them, but they're bigger than microscopic, but still very tiny blood vessel growths. So the question is why does that happen? Remember, everything has a reason, right? There's no accidents. The body's not doesn't do oopsies. Everything's logical to the body. So, Dave, you're not a healthcare professional, a medical person. But let me ask you from a logic perspective, because everything's logical in the body. Everything is logical. So from a logical perspective, why would there be a need? Why would the body perceive a need to grow blood vessels?
0: To get blood flowing, Ben.
1: Oh, do you think?
0: Yeah.
1: Yes, exactly. It's a sign that the body is attempting to get blood vessels going. And these capillaries, and they're dilated, they're open up. Their cherry angiomas are they're an adaptive response to a lack of oxygen, a lack of nutrition, and toxicity. And those are the only three things that the body adapts to. Malnourishment, lack of oxygen, hypoxia, and toxicity. Those are the three major adaptive triggers that cause all the things that we suffer from, which tells you if you feed the body, you breathe the body, and you detoxify the body, you're going to live a long life. Cherry angiomas are a sign that there's toxicity and there's blood is not circulating properly. And then the second thing he talked about, this person, or I assume it's a guy, but whoever it is, in the letter, is a classic female, classic sign of insulin resistance. And insulin resistance is caused by chronically elevated blood sugar and both elevated insulin, which is what occurs when you have insulin resistance, and elevated blood sugar will clog up the blood and cause the body to feel the need to grow more blood vessels. So what do? A, you treat yourself like a diabetic, even if you haven't been diagnosed. So for this gal, get on the healthy blood sugar pack. And I always throw in the Fucoid Z whenever I do. The healthy blood sugar pack doesn't have the Fucoid Z, but I always recommend the Fucoid Z. Why?
0: Okay.
1: Because the Fucoid Z is a blood purifier, A. It is a anti-glycemic, which means it lowers blood sugar, B. And C, it helps with a leaky gut. And between all of those three, you will not only improve your insulin response, but you'll also lose weight and likely improve your circulation to the point where you won't have cherry angiomas. And that's how you would deal with cherry angiomas and elevated blood insulin. And that goes back to what I was just saying, how you get little points of bodily breakdown. Now, if she's like most people, and she isn't, obviously, because she wrote to us, but most people would say, I'm going to go to the dermatologist. And the dermatologist would say, well, there's no known cause for that. It's just genetics. You know, there's no reason. Then, what I just told you, Dave, nobody's going to say that, what I just told you, as logical as it is. So if you go to a dermatologist for that, they're not going to go upstream. They're not going to look. They're not going to ask you about your weight gain. They're not going to connect your insulin resistance to your cherry angiomas. This person likely, she wasn't doing working with us, she would go to the dermatologist for her cherry angioma. She'd go to her family practitioner for her excess weight problem. And sure enough, if this is a woman and she's 44, she's setting herself up for a very bad menopause or perimenopause. And when she goes to the OBGYN for her menopausal symptoms, they're not going to connect it to the cherry angiomas, and they're not going to connect it to the insulin resistance. And if she's 44, and I don't want to say anything really terrible, but the fact is she's at higher risk for other things that affect women at the as they age, including, God forbid, breast cancer and accelerated aging of the skin and gallbladder problems. These are all things that happen to women as they get older if they don't address these kinds of issues at the age of 44, and you're not going to be able to address these kinds of issues by going to a doctor.
0: Dang, Ben. You know, when we're kids, the scary stories that we hear, you know, are about monsters under the bed and Bigfoot mm-hmm. running around. But, man, when you get to be middle-aged and you hear somebody saying stuff Bigfoot. Like that, holy crap.
1: Yes, there's real monsters.
0: Holy smokes.
1: Yes, monsters.
0: Good luck
1: Inc.
0: sleeping tonight, whoever that was.
1: Well, no, but the good news is, yes, we do, to a certain extent, you know, we live under a sword of Damocles where they could just come, you know, dropping down out of the sky and chop our head off at any moment.
0: Right.
1: There's a funny story. There was, first of all, Dave, never say what else can go wrong. Ever. Never say that, okay?
0: All right, yeah.
1: There's a story in Denver where there was a plane. There's an airport, a small airport near the city, and this plane took off and it crashed into a neighborhood and hit a house. And the house caught on fire, and nobody died, but the house caught. It was a terrible thing. And I always imagine the guy who owned the house sitting at the dinner table looking at his bills going, what else can go wrong?
0: Jeez.
1: And that's, you never know when that plane is coming out of the sky. So don't ever say what else.
0: Don't ever say that. 218-5726. I have a text here, Ben, and it is about cookies.
1: Okay.
0: Are you for or against cookies,
1: I'm
0: Ben?
1: I'm against cookies.
0: Okay, well, maybe not this one. They want to know what you think about these sourdough cookies, and here are the ingredients. They say that I must read these to you so that you can give them a fair...
1: Okay, let me read them.
0: Organic einkorn flour.
1: Okay, that's interesting.
0: Organic raw cane sugar.
1: Okay.
0: Grass-fed butter.
1: Okay.
0: Chocolate chips.
1: Okay.
0: Sourdough starter. Pasture-raised eggs.
1: Okay.
0: Organic vanilla extract.
1: Okay.
0: Sea salt and baking soda.
1: Not too shabby. I would say the cane sugar is just sugar. It's not probably great. I don't know how much is in there. But the einkorn wheat, do you know what einkorn wheat is?
0: No, I've never heard of it.
1: It is really, really interesting. It's very tasty, incredibly tasty. You have to buy it pretty much in the health food store, Whole Foods. You're not going to find it in an ordinary grocery store, I don't think. But it's very, very nutritionally dense, especially in protein. It's one of the highest protein grains. It's a... It is a, from a historical standpoint, they call it the mother of wheat. And there's a really interesting history. It's like one of the first grains that was ingested back when we were first ingesting grains in the Sumerian days, 10,000 years ago, probably even before, not before Sumeria, probably when we were hunter-gatherers 12,000 years ago. It was the first of the wheats. It's before wheat got cultivated and genetically modified, did all the things they did. To wheat, and apparently, according to anthropologists, it's like a 30,000-year-old product. Can you imagine?
0: Wow.
1: 30,000 years ago.
0: Jeez.
1: What were people like 30,000? Even, do you know how long?
0: They're probably bored because there was no TV,
1: yeah,
0: no
1: internet. No iPhones or anything
0: Nothing.
1: Like that. So how old do you think, or how many years ago do you think the first human beings, or there's records of the first human beings? How old?
0: 250,000 years.
1: Yeah, a couple 100,000 years.
0: Uh-huh.
1: That's a long time. Can you imagine what people looked like back then? I can. My mother-in-law. No, I'm just kidding. That's a joke.
0: That's good, Ben. I like that. I'm going to use that in my next comedy.
1: Okay.
0: My mother-in-law is a caveman.
1: No, I'm just kidding. That was a joke.
0: That was from
1: Sorry
0: Ben Fuchs.
1: I don't have a mother-in-law.
0: My mother-in-law is a caveman. I like it, Ben.
1: All right.
0: 831-479-1080, 218-5726. I have another call here, Ben.
1: Yeah.
0: I'm
1: going to
0: pick them up hot, and we'll see what happens, Ben. They might cuss. Hopefully they don't. If they do, we'll hang up on them immediately.
1: Nope. Oh, you usually screen. No screening.
0: No screen. Not this one, Ben.
1: Ask if they're friend or foe.
0: We're asking for trouble. That's what we're asking for, Ben.
1: Are you a friend of the show or
0: we'll
1: foe
0: find,
1: of the
0: we'll
1: show?
0: We'll find out. This caller ends in 70. Can we get your first name and where you're calling from?
2: Yeah, David, you know it's me from Campbell.
0: Oh, yes.
1: I know this guy.
0: It's me from Campbell.
1: What's this guy's name? Who's this guy?
0: Craig.
1: Craig.
2: Hey, guys. You're talking about Bread Cycolin and Sprouted Wheat. You know that famous company that sells that?
1: What's it called? The bread. It starts with an E. What's that called? Ezekiel bread.
2: The prophet Ezekiel.
1: Famous Ezekiel bread. It's you know, first of all, just because you sprout something doesn't mean it's completely good for you, but it's certainly way, way better than ordinary bread. You know, when you take a seed, right? Grain's a seed, first of all. And when you take a seed, you got a big problem here. Because seeds don't release their nutrients. They don't release their nutrients as easily as other sources, like ordinary vegetables, for example. The ordinary vegetables, you can eat them and you get the nutritional value, but with a seed, you don't. With a grain, you don't. And so grains really only got popular about 10, 15, 20,000 years ago, even though, you know, corn was a little earlier. But most grains didn't really become popular until we figured out how to crush them, because you got to crush the grain. And that's really where you run into problems, is once you crush the grain, that seed, which is filled with nutrition, all of a sudden is not as nutritionally valuable. The nutritional value of a seed is really when it's sprouted. Because when you sprout a seed, which is kind of dormant, it's asleep, when you sprout it with water and sunlight, all of a sudden that seed awakens. And all that nutrition that's locked up in the grain or locked up in the seed is released. And that's not just true with sprouted wheat or sprouted grain, but also sprouted broccoli or any vegetable sprouts for that matter that you buy in, you know, you go to the health food store, ever see those little dishes of sprouts they have? Or not dishes, but they have like cartons of sprouts. Have you ever seen those?
0: Oh, yeah.
2: Yeah, I'd buy them.
1: They're incredibly valuable, but two things about them. First of all, they turn that dormant seed into one of, maybe gram for gram, the most powerful food on the planet is a sprout. Arguably, the algaes are up there too, but sprouts are super powerful, so you've turned that seed into something powerful. That's first of all. But second of all, this is really interesting, the sprouts are very perishable. They get moldy. In fact, that's a big problem with the sprouts, is the mold that's associated with them. Because everything likes that nutrition in a sprout. Those sprouts contain the nutrition for life. All living entities thrive on those sprouts, on sprouted grains and sprouted vegetables and sprouted seeds, whatever. Now, the sprouted seeds are among the most powerful foods you could eat. And so Ezekiel bread, which is made from sprouted bread, contains those sprout nutrients. Now, they do, I think they heat it, so you don't get there's some loss, but it's way better than ordinary grains, to answer your question, or ordinary bread.
2: Well, okay, they advertise flourless. Is that true?
1: I wonder if they're calling it. Yeah, they may be referring to the fact that the sprouted grains don't make flour. That I don't know the answer to that. If they say it's flourless, they're probably thinking that when they sprout the grains, somehow they're not flour. I don't really know technically the answer to that, Craig.
2: Well, do you buy their bread?
1: No,
2: do
1: I don't
2: you
1: buy
2: like
1: bread.
2: It.
1: You got to keep it in the freezer. It's kind of a pain. So I'm not a big bread guy anyway. But
2: well, when you buy bread, what do you get?
1: When I buy bread, if I buy bread, Wonder Bread, it builds a body in 100 ways.
2: Wonder Bread.
1: Yes, Wonder Bread.
2: Are you kidding me? Wonder Bread.
1: I don't even know if they still make Wonder Bread. Do they?
0: Yeah, they do.
2: I don't know.
1: They do.
0: Yeah.
1: You know why they called it Wonder Bread? It's so funny, the marketing aspect. They called it Wonder Bread because they put nutrients in there. They took all the nutrients out in order to make the bread, and then they threw some nutrients back, and they called it Wonder Bread. Amazing bread. Magical bread. No, I don't eat bread, but once in a while I'll get bakery bread. Like, go to a bakery.
2: Yeah, well,
0: there you go.
1: There you go.
2: Okay,
1: Thank you, Craig. Good to hear from you.
0: Thank you for the call, Craig. 831-479-1080. Now, what should someone do if they can't get enough of pharmacist Ben Fuchs? They want to hear you, Ben. They want to talk with you about this.
1: Are you making that up?
0: No. Then they get those questions. Dude, you know, we run replays of this show on various radio stations, and we get tons of phone calls during the replays, Ben.
1: Wait a minute.
0: From Ben Fuchs.
1: Mineral Ways on various radio stations?
0: Yes. Don't you know, Ben?
1: No, you're kidding.
0: Jeez, Ben. Tell you what, dude.
1: You think I'm
0: kidding you, Ben?
1: I think you're yanking my chain.
0: Check your email.
1: Okay, I will.
0: Check your email.
1: If we're on, so we're on multiple stations. You're saying we get calls. If they want to hear more from me,
0: yes.
1: I do. After I do this call, the Mineral Way, I do a Zoom call.
0: Okay.
1: With you know AJ, right?
0: Yes.
1: So with AJ and Becca, I do a Zoom call, and it's on. If you go to, I got to send whoever is a link. But why don't we'll get you a link through Dave for next week if you want.
0: Okay.
1: And then also Fridays, I do a Zoom call called Daily with Doc. 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And then also, there, look that up. And then right. Also, MZ's going to help us, right?
0: Yes. It's, that's what I'm saying, Ben. Check your email.
1: Okay.
0: I just sent you something.
1: 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And that's every Friday from 1 to 2 Mountain, which is 12 to 1 Pacific.
0: And then Mr. Fancy Pants is also on Coast to Coast with George Nori, Ben.
1: Fancy
0: Gosh,
1: Pants.
0: Man.
1: Do you
0: Boy,
1: know
0: you're
1: this is
0: big
1: my 12th,
0: time.
1: I'm big time. 12th. It's not big time. This is my 12th year of Coast to Coast.
0: Wow, Ben.
1: 12 years. And
0: wow.
1: Speaking of 12 years and how ridiculous it is that 12 years goes by so fast, isn't that true? How ridiculous
0: totally,
1: it is.
0: Totally.
1: But you know what else? This hour goes by fast.
0: It does, Ben.
1: Doesn't it? Yes. Like, we got two calls. What did we do? We just babbled.
0: I don't know.
1: Was it me babbling?
0: I don't know.
1: Was it me just talking and talking?
0: I don't know, Ben.
1: Diarrhea of the mouth?
0: I don't know. But it went by fast, Ben. You're right about that.
1: They go by fast.
0: Yes.
1: Are we really on other stations? Seriously, don't.
0: We're working on Ben. Yes, dude.
1: Working on it.
0: Check your email, Ben. These take steps. And the first step is the one that I just sent you. Did you check your email yet?
1: I'm checking now.
0: Okay.
1: Me and you are going to be... We're going to be popular. Oh, there's a clock. Is that what you're showing me?
0: That's what I'm showing you, Ben.
1: Oh, you're not showing. Okay, the clock.
0: Yes.
1: I got the dreaded clock.
0: The dreaded clock. All right,
1: clock.
0: Ben.
1: Okay.
0: Well, that's the first step, Ben. So we're going to start working with that.
1: Thank you. I got the message. Loud and clear.
0: All right, Ben. We'll see you next week.
1: See you next week.
0: The Mineral Way. 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Any of those ways will work. We are here live Monday, 5 till 6 p.m. If you're listening at any other time, it most likely is a replay. But again, you can call that number, send a text, or email. And we'll get to your question during the next show. 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
4: News this hour from Town Hall. I'm Keith Peters in Washington. There's a new drug for people with pancreatic cancer.
5: It's called Diraxonrasib with the brand name RasonQ. The daily pills block a mutated protein that fuels tumor growth in more than 90% of pancreatic cancer cases. Patients who got the new treatment live for a median of 13.2 months compared with 6.7 months for people on chemotherapy. One oncologist says this is not a cure, but it's the best option they've ever had. Pancreatic cancer is among the most deadly forms because it is hard to detect before it starts spreading to other organs. Earlier this year, former Nebraska Senator Ben Sasse described on CBS's 60 Minutes how he had less pain while taking Diraxonrasib. Ed Donahue, Washington.
4: Law enforcement in Minnesota is hoping for a peaceful state fair event free from Somali gang violence.
6: Ramsey County Sheriff Bob Fletcher is trying to get out ahead of the situation by calling out Somali gang activity ahead of the Minnesota State Fair. The sheriff sending out more than 200 letters to young people ages 16 to 22 across the Twin Cities, warning them that attending the fair with known gang members could result in arrests and prosecution. The warnings follow civil lawsuits filed by Minnesota Attorney General Keith Ellison against two Somali gangs. The lawsuits allege the gangs are planning violent confrontations at the fair, including social media posts advertising the biggest battle of the summer.
4: That's correspondent Laura Winters reporting. Meta has agreed to pay up to $18 billion and add stronger child safety measures to its Facebook and Instagram platforms as part of a landmark legal settlement. On Wall Street, the Dow down by 113 points, the NASDAQ dropped 21, the S&P 500 lower by 1. More at townhall.com.
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4: A candidate with the same name as the incumbent advances in the Alaska Senate GOP primary.
8: Dan J. Sullivan has advanced from Alaska's U.S. Senate primary. Sullivan goes by Dan Sullivan, the same name as the Republican incumbent. He was one of four top vote getters after the state's August 18th primary election and advanced on Tuesday. The incumbent and Democrat Maripel Tola had advanced earlier. Dan J. Sullivan, a retired teacher from the small island community of Petersburg, successfully sued for a spot on the ballot. A top state elections official had said he filed his candidacy with an intent to confuse voters, but a judge invalidated that decision. Bernie Bennett reporting.
4: A Maryland court has ruled that a redistricting amendment cannot go on the November ballot. Democratic state lawmakers had approved a proposed constitutional amendment earlier this month. News and analysis at townhall.com. From Washington, I'm Keith Peters. Police and rescuers recover bodies and help people trapped after flash floods in Nepal. We hear more on this story from international correspondent Charles de Ledesma, reporting from London.
9: At least 22 people have been killed and hundreds are missing after an avalanche should be deadly flash floods in Nepal, the Bhotekoshi River in particular flooding, destroying villages and infrastructure. Officials say 384 tourists, including 291 from countries such as the US and the UK, are missing, although Nepal Tourist Board officials say most missing are likely tourists from India and the Indian diaspora on pilgrimage to Mount Kailash in the Chinese autonomous region of Tibet, a sacred site for Hindus and Buddhists. Officials have asked India and China for help with rescue efforts. I'm Charles Villanueva.
4: More on these stories available at townhall.com. From Washington, I'm Keith Peters.
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10: Oh, hello, darling. 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

morning, everybody, here in the Monterey Bay Area. 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

0: Welcome back, everybody. Good morning. We've got some callers coming in here. I would like to do a little more on this Cliff Connolly from the DSA. Hopefully wake a few people up as to what these people are really up to. Dave, we have a caller?
1: We do, Rory. Jan is calling from SLV.
0: Jan. Hey. Good morning,
2: hey,
0: Jan.
2: Hey, hi, Rory. I was glad to hear your voice on KSEO.
0: Oh, you bet. Always, likewise. Always good to hear you. We miss Gordy. What a guy. Big gun Gordy.
2: Yeah, what a guy. Could never replace him. He was a genius.
0: Yeah.
2: I learned so much from him. He's the reason I got into politics and all this. And he got me to go to supervisors meetings and speak. And now I can't shut up, you know.
0: That's great. So what's on your mind this morning, Jan?
2: Well, I've been listening to you, and also I've been on Facebook and I'm talking about the farms and stuff that have disappeared. And I'm trying to think of what's going on. And part of it, I think, is that we don't have enough good people running for office. We've opened up that, political area to environmentalists and other people who want to change our way of life, not continue it. You know, they want to tear down our heritage, take our birthright. They want to change everything. And, you know, I see a lot of people on there on Facebook reminiscing about the good old days. Well,
0: these are the good old days, though, Jan.
2: Yeah, that's true.
0: I've got grandkids now. That for them, this is the good old days now. And, and we need to build back the future.
2: That's it. I'm 81, and when you get older, all of a sudden you see patterns, and you go, oh, that's why that happened. Oh, look, that's the result of this or that, you know?
0: Yeah, and there's, you know, we can complain about a lot of things, but there's a lot of good things going on.
2: Okay? Yeah.
0: There's a lot of young people coming up. I see them coming out of the ag schools, and they're getting hired, and they're doing good work. You can't play games in ag. Everything comes out in the wash. And so I'm hopeful for the future. We have to guard it. I mean, I'm looking at this battery plant they're proposing in Watsonville. It's not too far from where my employment is.
2: Uh-huh.
0: And they're absolute boondoggles. If it was up to me, I'd get rid of all of them. They're just fire hazards. They want to put one by the junior high school or the high school in Aptos, and they want to put one up by Chaminade above the hospital.
2: That's terrible. Terrible.
0: Could you imagine, Jan, that thing burning and setting those eucalyptus forests on fire? You'd have
2: a
0: killer conflagration.
2: Plus, this is an ag area that we don't need all this chemicals and all that.
0: They've already put, the last time I flew east a couple times last year or so, there's massive solar farms out in the desert. So if you got to have these battery plants, just put them right next to your beloved little solar farm. Which, by the way, everybody, you know how they keep the weeds from growing under those solar panels out in the desert? They spray soil sterilant herbicides by the gallon, by the tanker truck.
2: Terrible.
0: Oh, yeah. Yeah, how else are you going to keep the weeds from growing up and covering your solar panel?
2: Yeah.
0: Of course they use herbicides.
2: Well, basically what my point is, I want people, good people, to run for office to protect us from all of this invasion of people who want to destroy our world and change it.
0: I agree.
2: We need people to get involved.
0: Go to the supervisors' meetings.
2: Go to the different groups.
0: We should be more involved. I know a friend of mine, Ed Acosta, is running for city council in Watsonville.
2: Mm-hmm.
0: So you can check him out. But we don't need this guy, Cliff Connolly, who said last year, quote, hatred of the United States Constitution, and described it as the obstacle that we finally have to get over to have a revolution. This is a 31-year-old, wet behind the ear Bolshevik.
2: A lot of this goes to our schools and stuff. We need to straighten out these schools, get rid of these teachers and people who teach.
0: I've advocated twice for school choice. Let the parents have the money and let them direct where they want to put their kids.
2: Exactly.
0: We had two propositions in California, and unfortunately they failed. Maybe it's time to bring it up again and let the parents. Imagine this. the average cost per student in California from first grade through high school, I think, is it's at least 25. I'll look it up. It's at least 25, if not $30,000. What could one do with that kind of money? So,
2: well, look what you get for that money. A lot of them can't read, do math, or know history.
0: You're right.
2: You know, they turn out to be idiots.
0: A high percentage of incoming freshmen at San Diego State University last year needed remedial training in English.
2: Now, that should be stopped.
0: Well, where's the class action lawsuit by the parents against the against the school district and the teachers' union?
2: Well, I've been saying these kids who have all these loans should be suing the universities that taught them something they can't use to get a job.
0: Yeah, well, you know what?
2: More involved, but
0: No. I think, well, that's on the person if they take out school debt. Our youngest just graduated last year. Zero debt. He got scholarships.
2: Beautiful.
0: He worked. He's gainfully employed. He's not sitting around crying in his beer saying, oh, woe is me. He picked a good major that had, you know, marketable skill sets. And that, you know, education is beyond just marketable skill sets. You got to learn philosophy and rhetoric, and that should start in grammar school. Hey, I've got two more callers here, Jan, so we're going to move on. Thanks for calling.
2: All right. Great hearing from you.
0: You got it. Take care up there in the mountains.
1: Next up is G. Joe.
0: G. Joe, good morning.
3: Oh, that was quick. Morning. Yeah, I got two different topics. One is you were reading what the Declaration of Independence.
0: And yes. That was
3: the key word. The key word, I think, is independence. You know, that means less government.
0: That's
3: independence.
0: Right.
3: And a prime example, I think, of an un-American way of doing things is the China virus COVID crap. Okay.
0: The pandemic?
3: Yeah, that's one way of looking at it. Whatever. It came here, and I don't think we handled it in an American way.
0: No, we capitulated. All the fraidy cat boomers were worried about themselves and not about the young people coming up. And so they took all the propaganda from the pharmaco-medical priesthood and the government hook, line, and sinker. Go look up Event 201. Are you aware of what that is, G. Joe?
3: No.
0: Go back. It was run in late 2019. It was a dry run for a pandemic. Okay? Go look at it. There's videos. They're still online. Okay. You can go look it up on YouTube.

0: Well, Trump is in office. Trump, I think, was reluctant because they were pushing him to make, you know, put out there or leave it to the governors or whatever that masks need to be mandated. I think he didn't want that. Or vaccines need to be mandated.
1: Yeah.
0: But I think he was pressured, saying, you're the president, you got to do something. And Fauci is the authority.
1: Yeah,
0: and
1: no.
0: I think Trump is a delegator. He trusted Fauci.
1: Yeah.
0: 2020 hindsight, that was the wrong thing to do.
1: Yeah.
0: But he didn't know, so he left the Fauci, and that's what screwed us.
1: Yeah.
0: The American way should have been, okay, we have this virus. Okay, it's a flu. Yes, it's going to hurt more people with underlying health conditions, but over 99% of us aren't going to die, and we're not going to have lasting symptoms. But that other percent, they're the ones who should have wore the mask or whatever.
1: Of course, if you're ill health or weakened immune system, you stay home. Yeah, it was the biggest mistake, his biggest failure of Trump's presidency. I would have told him, fire Fauci, fire Scarf Lady, do not close the economy. You never tell well people to stay home. The dumbest mistake ever. And don't forget, they flipped it. It went from 2 weeks, do you remember?
0: Oh, yeah.
1: To flatten the curve.
0: Governor frickin' Newsom.
1: To flatten the curve for 2 weeks. We were only supposed to be closed down for 2 weeks. And then it became ad infinitum to stop the spread. You know what the roughest thing is about stopping the spread with the pandemic back then? Was the first 1,583 days. You know, went from 2 weeks to forever. No, this was planned. They killed a lot of small businesses. The wealthier generation that I'm part of were afraid. They were cowards. They ran like little scaredy cats, and they believed all the baloney that came out of the propaganda arm of the government.
0: If we had a choice, the American way is you take as much responsibility, like for your own security. You don't rely on the police. You can use the police. That's an option. But no, you don't rely on the police. They're not your bodyguards.
1: Right.
0: So you take as much responsibility for your security and your health. So they should have left it to us, saying, okay, we'll put out the accurate information as we get it.
1: That's why you come down to the station and pick up your healthy start pack Dave has here.
0: Yeah, true.
1: The BTT, amazing. Turned my health life forward and not around and helped an injury and got me back on my feet with no pain in about 3 months, 20 plus years ago now. 479-1080. G-Jo, we're going to move on. I've got some other callers. Thanks for calling in.
0: Can I call up? Can I call again?
1: Yeah, if it's dead air, call back.
0: Okay.
1: Thank you. Bye.
2: All right. Next up is John calling from Pasadena.
1: Good morning, John. Go ahead. Thanks for calling in.
3: I want to talk about American history. And you mentioned eucalyptus, so this is going to be brief. Berkeley had lots of eucalyptus trees, and some years ago, there were people visiting from down under, Australia, New Zealand, somewhere down there, and they took one look at the great number of eucalyptus trees in Berkeley, and they went to the Berkeley authorities and said, do you have any idea what's going to happen here if any of those trees get burning? And they told them because they knew. And Berkeley completely ignored it and just left it. And then
1: you
3: remember back when there was that tremendous fire in Berkeley, and it was the eucalyptus trees. But they were warned by people that knew. So
1: no, there's a lot of warnings.
3: I called to talk about American history. I just read a 379-page book called The American Story, The Beginnings. This is the...
1: Who's the author?
3: Second edition, seventh printing, January 2026, and it's authored by David Barton.
1: Nice.
3: And Tim Barton. Tim Barton is David Barton's son.
1: And what's the title again?
3: The American Story, The Beginnings.
1: Nice.
3: And this is a tremendous amount of detail and tremendous number of footnotes, and I recommend that people that are interested in this country, where we are today in 2026, read this, understand, because this

0: shows you the roots of this country. The, you know, the tree produces fruit, but it comes from the roots.
1: Yeah.
0: And the better we understand the roots of this country, the better we understand our country. And
1: that's
0: the
1: right.
0: better we understand our country, the better we can defend it.
1: That's
0: the
1: right.
0: The better we can help it go forward.
1: It's unique. So, it's unique among the nations of the earth in all time. So anything else besides that, John?
0: The American Story, The Beginnings by David and Tim Barton, B-A-R-T-O-N.
1: Thank you for that. Thanks for calling. Really appreciate it. All the best.
0: Bye.
1: Hey, one other thing with John from Pasadena mentioned eucalyptus trees and Australians. One time it was when we had the fire along Highway 1. I think it was, it's about 20 years ago. It was 2005. It's the one that burned up Larkin Valley, torched a bunch of houses. It was out of control. But we had a business associate from Australia that came in right after that. And he's coming down from SFO, and he's on Highway 1. He gets to us, he goes, hey, I see you've had a fire in your gum trees. Because that's what they call them in Australia. They call them gum trees. You know, the koalas sit up in the gum trees and eat the leaves. But he told us, because in his region of Australia, he's on the volunteer fire department. And when they get a fire going in their trees, their gum tree, eucalyptus, they basically bring out their biggest bulldozer and they just start knocking the forest down to try to make a fire break. He said one year, and this was in the last 40, they documented that the fire got with the wind, the heat, and all the oil droplets from the fire from those trees went in an air plenum, like a blanket. It shot ahead 6 miles. It ignited. So it was like a 6 mile long flamethrower that went above and over their fire breaks and started a new fire 6 miles away. So think about that. That's why we should try to remove any eucalyptus trees that aren't on sides of roads, like up by Chaminade. You drive up to Chaminade and you go, holy smokes, if we get a hot wind and these things catch on fire, watch out. Watch out, Dominican Hospital. Okay, Dave, I see we've got another caller. Please bring him in.
2: Lee is calling from Spreckles. You're in the air.
1: Lee, good morning. Thanks for calling in here at 479-1080.
3: Roy, I've enjoyed hearing you over the years.
1: Thank you.
3: I know that what you've been talking about all morning here is truth, is light. And what you are, your foundation is awesome. And MZ's been needing someone that has this articulated wisdom, and I stand with you because of Christ. But
1: thank you.
3: I say to you today, I'm down on near 68.
1: Mm-hmm. Yes.
3: And I started in business in 1962, and I had to depend on the weather. And I, over the years, have seen the weather structures for a long time. I was flooded in 95. I got flooded twice in 2023. But I tell you, I'm going to kind of have to take this in three or four bites, but one of them is I heard just a little burp about the wine industry have to starting their harvest 2 or 3 months ahead of schedule.
1: Oh, about a month. That's correct.
3: Uh-huh.
1: That's because of the warm. We had a warmer than average winter. We had plenty of rain. Mm-hmm. We had that, I call it the March heat stroke, when we had almost 2 weeks of above 80 degree temperature before the rains came back in April. So, yeah, it moves around. The temperatures move back and forth. And, yeah, everything's early this year. The strawberry crop was early, and the wine harvest, I heard from people in the business, started at least 3 weeks, almost 4 weeks early this year.
3: Well, what I'm seeing is, everybody, a lot of people talk about it, but what I am seeing, these lines being generated, in a timely, sometimes in a chaos, but in many times orderly. And then within 3 to 5 hours later, I see the weather swing way out.
1: Oh, yeah. The chemtrails are certainly an item. John Brennan was Obama's outgoing CIA chief. You can still go on YouTube, look up John Brennan SAI, which stands for Stratospheric Aerosol Injection. And he was talking about it to help cool the earth from so-called man-made climate change or global heating. It's a thing. They've been doing it for 20, 30 years.
3: Well, more than that, I remember when President Kennedy was shot, we were working in Pebble Beach near the Crocker Mansion, and a fellow came to me that I was associated with and said, I got bad news, President Kennedy was just shot. And then the next thing, you know, came up into my ears was Lyndon Baines Johnson. And I remember him saying, when you can control the weather, you can control the world.
1: Yeah. But there, now, the challenge for people like that, there's a wild card. You know what that wild card's name is?
3: Okay.
1: God Almighty. Okay, these guys think they're going to control the weather. Well, it's going to boomerang on them. Okay?
3: Well,
1: we'll find out. We'll get to the bottom of the SAI. When, I don't know. But they've been putting those nanoparticles at whatever,
3: well, more than
1: 50,000
3: I mean,
1: feet or whatever it is.
3: Cold scrubbings, and I mean, there's a whole order. But I see little planes, I see even a little jet plane, and they're following these paths on different elevations, and where they're pulling air mass. I see the 5-drop light system, this going on at 9:30 at night, and the next thing you know, I see these swings, where we're going here is what the other thing that I've seen that is heavy duty is I've seen the air mass literally line up in like wind tunnel columns side by side, and all of a sudden a huge force of constant air mass like I've never ever experienced in my life before.
1: Interesting.
3: And then when I was over in the San Joaquin Valley in the year before, I see the crops all dried up, and I heard it's called the Matter Report, and talking about the farmers and all the people that are going to be out of work, and that's
1: largely due to a decrease in water transfers, Lee. You can go look it up. It's that's a complex situation. And the grapes right now, the wine grape industry is in serious decline because of people just aren't buying wine. Young people are vaping. They're drinking pre-mixed cocktails out of a soda can. So they're in trouble. You can drive down the 101 right now and look either side of the highway south of Gonzales, and you're going to see wine grape vines out and stacked up. They look like haystacks, and they're either going to chip them or burn them later. So these fluctuations always occur in markets. We just got to get, you know, the whole stratospheric aerosol injection, SAI, is a federal operation, and no state, local government will touch it. They all claim they have no jurisdiction, and we'll get to it. But anything else, Lee? I've got another call.
3: Yeah, so about building on farmland.
1: Yes.
3: It's always been a sacred issue that you don't do that.
1: Correct. We're blessed with a lot of farmland. There are Class 1 or Class A soils. The Williamson Act, which gives landowners a tax break if their ground is in farming, active farming, is still going on. Maybe we need some more incentives, but it's still a free country, and if somebody wants to sell their land and there's no other mitigating problems,
3: I got a model that I've heard. I want to describe it to you, and I hope somebody will call in and add to it. Down here in Salinas here, a fellow, Mr. Harris Ranch, I believe it was, he was in ill health, and he goes into the Salinas Memorial Hospital. And by the time he's all through, he passes away, and he had dedicated willed his land to be used for farmland.
1: Yes.
3: But he gave it to the Salinas Memorial Hospital, and then all of a sudden, I don't hear anything about this, and then I'm talking to a county person, and they say, well, the city of Salinas annexed that property, and now the Amazon building's on it, and now they're talking about a generator site there as well.
1: It's a big building.
3: And then the last thing is that the Salinas Memorial Hospital is buying up all the doctors, so there's no they all have to come to them. I don't believe in pharmaceutical medicine. I just believe in light touch
1: when it comes to drugs.
3: Everybody. I've had police officers, sheriffs, not police officers, sheriffs. They bought in on the medical industry, and next thing you know, they're dead.
1: It's a problem, Lee. And fortunately, we have Ben Fuchs here on the station, and he's pushing the nutritional angle for health, and it's a good thing. Hey, listen, I got another call, so I'm going to move on. Thanks for calling in, Lee. All the best.
2: Dane is up next, Rory.
1: Okay,
2: calling from Scotts Valley.
1: All right. Dane, good morning.
4: Rory,
1: thanks for calling in.
4: Yeah, thanks.
1: I'm doing well. 479-1080, folks. You can be the next caller after Dane.
4: Thanks for hosting in lieu of MZ.
1: You bet.
4: I just wanted to briefly touch on the environmental issue. I was in seventh grade and around 2007, 2008.
1: Okay.
4: And I was in a Catholic school, and I had a nun teacher get me all riled up about the environmental crisis we were having and how the polar ice caps were melting and the polar bears are going to lose their home. Anyway, in a panic, I was 13 years old, I came home telling my dad how we need to do something about the environmentalism. And my dad
1: What'd your dad say?
4: Hey, slow your roll. This has been happening, every 15, 20 years or 10 years, there's a new crisis. First it was, acid rain, then it was global cooling, then it was global warming, and now, what is it? It's global climate change, because they can't pin it down, so the goalposts are always moving.
1: Right.
4: Anyways, at an organizational level, it is just another money grab, and we need to be on our toes about it. And as far as stratospheric aerosol injection goes, I see it every day. I'm looking out at the sky here. Over the
1: beautiful
4: 17, and I see lines.
1: Yeah, beautiful sunny morning.
4: When we get a clear, clean, sunny day, what do we get? We get lines in the sky, and that's no accident.
1: That's right.
4: And the amount of barium, strontium, and aluminum that are, in our runoffs and in our rainwater coming from the mountains, there are depositions where pilots have testified to what's going on. So anybody that can find it can look it up.
1: Yeah, it's very highly secretive.
4: We need to call our local government into account. This is insanity. And it goes along the same lines as our abortion, a.k.a.
1: You mean child murder?
4: Sacrifice.
1: Yeah, child murder in the womb.
4: Sacrifice to Moloch on the altar of Moloch. But we are our government and our people. We're self-immolating. We're self
1: Well, that's, yeah, it goes back to we the people. There's way more we the people than there are government officials or even people that get Planned Parenthood.
4: 100%. The government is the symptom of the problem, heart problem that we have.
1: You sound like a young guy. You should be involved.
4: Yeah. Right,
1: do you go to any of your local county meetings there in Scotts Valley?
4: Here and there. I'm originally around from the Watsonville area, so I've got some PVUSD school board meetings, some city council meetings. But we're building our local community. We're building at the familial and church level, which we need.
1: Good.
4: We need more of that. But we need a departure from this government-run school system that hates God and tells all the kids that they're just evolved pond scum, that yeah. have no,
1: no
4: inherent
1: right.
4: meaning or worth. And it's not enough that, you know, if we got school choice passed, that'd be one thing.
1: Yeah.
4: And then the schools would just end on their own.
1: Well, but they would be filled up with good teachers, good administrators.
4: Yes.
1: They would kick
4: yes.
1: the anti-life people to the curb. The
4: yep.
1: parents would be in charge. They need to be in charge. So,
4: yeah.
1: anything else,
4: and
1: Dane?
4: We need a little bit more wisdom, a little bit more foresight on the new religion that is, you know, taking over America, which is the LGBTQ mafia, and self-hating atheism, a rejection of God, knowing mm-hmm. it in their hearts. Okay, everyone knows in their hearts that God is who He says He is. Revealed creation has stated it, and we hate God in our hearts apart from Christ and apart from the knowledge of Him. So, if everyone looks in their hearts and is honest with themselves, and they hear the calling of Christ, then turn to Christ, repent, and be freed from your sin and your death. And we
1: Good
4: pray
1: word.
4: All this in Jesus' mighty name. All right.
1: Thank you
4: Thanks
1: for calling in, Dave.
4: Call.
1: Thank you.
4: Bye.
1: Okay, folks, so we're here. We're coming up. We've got about a half hour to go. I'm going to bug out of here at the top of the hour. Dave's probably got some, I don't know, not Adam 12. What is it, Dragnet? He'll have some old radio or something to fill your time if you're looking for something to do at noon. So call in 831-479-1080, the mighty 1080, which you can hear all the way down to Paso Robles. I know you can hear it in the Santa Clara Valley, the mighty 1080. It's got a 10,000 watt power, but because those towers are anchored in Cochrane Lagoon, the radio wave gets a bounce and it goes forever, seemingly. But okay, we got some more calls coming in, Dave. As soon as you're ready, you can pot them up. I'm all ears here. Beautiful Monterey.
2: Okay,
1: Bay.
2: Next up is Downtown Al. He's on line one.
1: Nice.
5: Hey, Rory.
1: Al, good to hear your voice. If it's okay, I'm gonna jot your number down. I've been meaning to talk to you. I know you live down near Watsontown.
5: Yeah,
1: you're always a cogent caller. What's happening? Talk to me.
5: But I also follow a lot of politics in Santa Cruz because I've lived there and have property there also. So,
1: sure.
5: Anyway, I just wanted to compliment you. You're doing a great job, and you know I can tell when you first started, you know, your voice wasn't quite as strong, but it's coming through, and I think you're real natural at this.
1: Thanks. Yeah, well, I've been down in my BTT. That might help.
5: Okay.
1: yeah.
5: Anyway.
1: So what's up? What are you thinking about here this fine Saturday morning, the 22nd of August?
5: I'm hoping you'll do this on a semi-regular basis because we need a strong voice about certain things in our society. One of my recent concerns, of course, is this whole Islamification of the country. And, I thank God that we have a Christian country to the south of us and not an Islamic country.
1: Yep, I agree.
5: Because they are a real danger. And I don't think a lot of the individuals as human beings, I've met a lot of them, I've had dinner with a lot of them, wonderful
1: sure.
5: people. But that ideology, and when I say ideology, I mean it's an all-encompassing thing. It's not
1: yeah.
5: just a religion.
1: It's not a religion. It's a political, economic philosophy, and it's completely incompatible with the U.S. Constitution. Their proposal for Sharia law, incompatible, and will not be tolerated. They don't even like dogs, people. Think about that. Think
5: yeah,
1: about your pets. They don't like dogs in their house. It's like, what's
5: wrong
1: with
5: you? Well, they're not just our pets. They've been our companions throughout history that have helped to, you know, us survive.
1: Oh, yeah. In fact, listen to this. Al, you might remember this story in the Gospels. There was a woman, I think it was a Samaritan woman, and she was asking Christ, Jesus, for help. And he said, I didn't come for you, Samaritan. I don't know if he called them dogs, but he said, I came for the lost house of Israel. And then she goes, you know, even the dogs will eat the crumbs as they fall off the master's table. So, number one, she had great faith, and her request was answered. But that tells you they had dogs in their house with them. Come on. What is a dog's job but to sit at your feet and beg, right? Waiting for that little scrap that's coming. But anyway, continue on, Al. Great comment.
5: Yeah, I mean, we could spend half the show just talking about dogs and the history of, you know, what went on in Islam or whatever with dogs.
1: Why did they hate the dogs? What happened?
5: Briefly, there is a whole history of that because, you know, supposedly he got direction from Allah saying that, you know, dogs were verboten and dirty animals and that they should all be eliminated from the Muslim culture. And he got complaints back from the people who were actually shepherds and relied on their dogs,
1: sure,
5: you know, to protect their flocks from, you know, jackals or wild dogs or whatever. And then he conveniently had another message from Allah saying that, like, well, it was okay if the dogs were used to guard people or to guard the flocks. But
1: nice.
5: The belief is that he actually was, like, bisexual and taken this lover, and the dogs would bark every time his lover would sneak into his bedroom at night. And that's what the rumor is.
1: Wow.
5: You know,
1: who knew?
5: The dogs would alert people or whatever. And he claimed that his lover was actually some angel sent by God to
1: give
5: instruction.
1: That's always the case.
5: well,
1: my 15-year-old lover.
5: But, I'm just very concerned about what I'm seeing going on in the U.S., and I consider
1: yes.
5: it incompatible with all of Western civilization. And actually, I think it is it's anti-human, it's anti-woman, it's
1: Absolutely.
5: Anti-Western, it's anti-American, it's
1: yep.
5: anti
1: 100%
5: logical in so many different ways.
1: Yep.
5: And most religions tell you that, as does the Christian religion or whatever, you know, surrender unto Caesar, that you need to respect the laws of the country that you live in,
1: yep.
5: unless they're so heinous or something.
1: Yep.
5: And Islam does not do that. I mean, its sole purpose is to take over.
1: You're correct, Al.
5: Any,
1: no,
5: any country that it comes into.
1: Yeah, it's incompatible. We have three spheres, if you want to call them spheres. There's the governmental sphere, there's the ecclesiastical sphere, and there's the family sphere. They all have authority. Some overlap, and the government largely stays out of family matters, and vice versa. And the ecclesiastical has some input on the family, but they don't run the family. We use scripture as our guidance, and the whole Mohammedan religion is a top down, economic, governmental. Construct that's masquerading as a religion.
5: And they are just not the threat to any other religion. Even the atheists are not the threat that Islam is.
1: No.
5: You don't have the problem with Hindus or Buddhists or anything like that.
1: Yeah. Hey, Al, I'm gonna move on. I got your number down. I'll give you a call some point here in the future. I got some calls on hold, so I'm going to move along. Always good to hear your voice, Al.
5: Okay, no problem.
1: All right, talk soon. Bye.
2: All right, Rory, it looks like Zach is next.
1: Go, Zach. Good morning. Thanks
6: for
1: calling in.
6: Good morning, Rory. I just want to say real quick, you the man. You're doing a great job, man. It's
1: Thank
6: good
1: you.
6: To hear your voice.
1: Well, I got a good mentor over here, Dave Marcus, the octopus.
6: For sure, yeah. The octopus, for sure. Yeah, no, he runs everything around there. It's crazy. Watch, right?
1: Yeah. That's why we need some good investors to buy this station, folks. Come on, Silicon Valley over there. It's some patriotic Americans that love free speech. Look at this. It's a classic radio station. It's even got the old transmitter. Dave, pipe in, please, and tell the audience about this antique, working everyday transmitter.
2: Oh, I don't know what to say, Rory, but it's a beautiful radio station. It's fully functional, and
1: The transmitter, though, what's the brand on? Is it General Electric?
2: The transmitter currently is a Nautel. It's it's a J1200 or something like that.
1: Okay.
2: The original transmitter was an RCA, but we don't use that anymore.
1: Okay.
2: Even though it's still operational. We don't use it anymore.
1: Yeah,
2: we use newer stuff.
1: When you buy the station, you get an antique RCA still functioning transmitter.
2: Oh, yeah.
1: So think about it. Okay, Zach, go ahead. Thanks for letting me do that little excursion there.
6: Yeah, that's all I got, man. You're doing a great job. I like what you're talking about. Very interesting stuff.
1: Thank you.
6: I like in particular about the your knowledge of the levee. That's such an important issue.
1: Oh yeah, no, it's just I challenge anybody, drive across the San Lorenzo, look towards the ocean, see what you see. You see the boardwalk. Drive across the Pajaro River Bridge, look towards the ocean, you see the top of cottonwood trees and willows, all prepared to clog up the river. If it's this year, it's going to do it again, and it'll blow out. Think about this. 1 acre of strawberries takes about $45,000 of investment to get it ready before you pick one berry. Okay? Three years ago, in 2023, the Monterey County side of the levee or the river lost over 500 acres. They were dead. Man. I went out there. You know, after the flood in 95, the water receded. I had a client that was up by Murphy's Crossing. He still picked a crop. Even all the plastic, all the drip tape came off. All the furrows filled in. It looked like strawberries planted on flat ground. He still picked a decent amount of fruit. Not in 2023. Why? Because the water sat on those plants for 10 days. Because they couldn't let the water back into the river channel. Just picture this, people. Farmland. Normally high and dry, the river's in its channel. The river breaks out. There's a de facto dam at the highway and the levee. Now the water is above the river channel. They should have had a gate right there at the highway. It would have saved millions of dollars in repair. But we have dumb people leading us in so many cases. And then we've let environmentalists that are truly pantheists, they worship the earth. And they're mixed up, and they just can't think straight. So anyway, thanks for calling in, Zach. Appreciate it.
6: Thanks. See you.
1: Bye. Who's up next there, Mr. Dave?
2: Up next is Justin. He's calling from Campbell.
1: Justin, welcome. Thanks for calling in to 479-1080.
7: Hey, Rory. Thanks for the show. It's been really good to listen to you. I was just wondering, I'm on the road, so... hopefully I don't cut out, but
1: no, you sound good.
7: Cool. I was just wondering, can you speak a little bit for, especially for younger people, any advice you'd have on thinking about, interacting with governments, thinking about Romans 13, we want to submit to our authorities. And yet what is the nature of true authority when a government has apostatized from the Christian faith and has abandoned in so many ways, like in the case of child sacrifice and divorce? And economics and immigration, all these things. What would you say to that for a young person like myself, a Christian American,
1: who wants to honor the Lord? Yeah, that's a good question, Justin.
7: Yeah.
1: And very timely. I think that, you know, we just lay out our case. Whatever. You go to the meetings, you lay out a case, you support good candidates.
7: When you say meetings, what meetings?
1: City council, school board. City we council. Got involved in some school board meetings. Our family did down in the Pajaro Valley because there's pushback on getting the resource, the RSO, resource service officer. Anyway, the cop on campus. They got rid of them during the, it might have been during the pandemic. I can't remember. But anyway, they were gone. And then there was that murder at Aptos High. Likely could have been prevented. So anyway, we got them back on. There was some pushback from the left. There was one loose cannon on the board, the school board in Pajaro Valley, PVUSD, and he largely, I don't know where he's at, I haven't been to the more recent meetings, but he largely did himself in because he just was just kind of a bully. So anyway, you attend meetings, let your voice be heard. I know the church we attended, during the pandemic, we didn't meet for, I don't know, 6-8 weeks, and we finally asked the county and the sheriff, hey, can we meet in the parking lot so we can have communion? You know, we'll just sit in our cars and we'll broadcast on a low FM power deal, and then we can be at church. So they said, okay. They listened. There was a little pushback, but they listened. They agreed to it. So we appeal to the authorities, and when they're out of line and they're stepping on our constitutional rights, we disobey, whatever that looks like. So that's my advice. And the best thing for a young person like you is as you're growing in your career, family, raise up an army of kids, because that's the future. Children and posterity is the future. And we have a very bright future. I know there's a lot of doom and gloom in the media, but that's part of the wear you down, try to make you cave into their demands. But no, we've got a bright future, and there's plenty for everybody. We serve a God of surplus, and we just have to push back on lame policies that come from lame ideas like anthropogenic global warming or climate change now. It's just baloney. Like one of the callers earlier spoke, you can go back to the 1970 and Time magazine
8: global
1: had
8: cooling.
1: What they call it, the glacial period. It's coming back, icebergs and, you know, freezes. And so anyway, it's cyclical. We could talk about it another time, but that, look into it, folks.
8: It's amazing how when you bring up, oh, it's a cool time of the year or something, it's cooler than expected, you're like, oh, you can't talk about weather, it's climate.
1: Yeah.
8: But then people talk about, look at how hot it is, you know?
1: Yeah, it's summertime.
8: Yeah.
1: By the way, while I got you, Justin, so we had a private forecaster at work for many years, and then assignments changed, and we didn't need him, and it wasn't cheap. I mean, he put out a forecast for different regions every day. Recently, I found Bill Martin. He's a former TV broadcast weatherman out of the Bay Area, KCRA maybe, people would know. But he has a YouTube channel, and he does an extensive report. You can scrub through it and get to the nut of the matter if you don't have 20 minutes or 25, however long he goes. But he's a great weatherman. And if you guys want to like a peek ahead, you know, 10, 14 days, he does it in his forecast. He's pretty accurate. And he's
8: Remind me his name?
1: Bill Martin, meteorologist.
8: Bill Martin.
1: On YouTube.
8: Cool.
1: Just look him up on YouTube. He does California north to south, talks about regions and history, some history, and then he does nature snacks at the end, which is pretty entertaining. So,
8: awesome.
1: Thanks for calling, Justin.
8: Thank you so much.
1: Yeah.
8: Yeah, thanks for
1: God
8: bless.
1: Okay.
2: Okay, next up is Billy, and he's calling from Watsonville.
9: Hello.
1: Hello. Go, Billy. Good morning.
9: Hey, Rory. I just wanted to, I guess you're doing politics, a little bit of politics.
1: Please.
9: Wanted to get your take on the flock cameras. It's a big issue online. People are
1: really
9: hot about it. You know, my take on it is I don't think anybody should trust any government. And certainly when you're being blatantly spied on by them, right, the flock cameras.
1: Yeah.
9: Not a fan. Now, I'm not going to go personally cut them down, but,
1: you're not going to call the cops.
9: I'm not going to call the cops and, you know, I'm going to look the other way. Let's just put it
1: maybe
9: that
1: somebody
9: way. What is your take on it?
1: Yeah, maybe somebody will rig a spray paint can to a drone and just go start zapping them.
9: It's already happened.
1: It's done
9: with that. Yeah, it's done. They've been doing it with spray paint cans, with expanding foam.
1: Yeah, I don't like that.
9: Chainsaws,
1: It becomes, I don't care if it starts off like, oh, we're going to catch the criminals. It always starts off with, we're going to get the criminals. Article 4. Hang on, I got my pocket constitution here. Okay, let me get to the amendments. I was in Article 4. Fourth Amendment, the right of the people to be secure in their persons, that's your body, people that push vaccines on you, houses, papers, and effects, that's your car, by the way. An effect is your car. Back then it was probably a wagon. Against unreasonable searches and seizures shall not be violated, and no warrant shall issue but upon probable cause, supported by oath or affirmation, and particularly describing the place to be searched and the persons or things to be seized. So if you want flock cameras, you better have a warrant with every one of them.
9: Okay, good. I like your take on it. And we know there's a mayoral election coming up. Ryan Coonerty is running for Santa Cruz mayor. I believe, in favor of the cameras. I'm supporting Amy Mills. She's engaging with the public online, actually responds to things on Facebook, unlike Ryan Coonerty.
1: So Amy Mills is opposing the flock cameras?
9: Amy Mills does not want them, She
1: wants
9: them out. She's running against Ryan Coonerty. In order for her to win, everyone who's listening to this radio station has got to do more than listen to the radio.
1: Good for
9: you.
1: You're
9: going to have to get out there and support this lady, because she cannot win against Ryan. This town is entrenched. It's locked down. I mean, it's corrupt as heck. And if we can get her elected, that's a start. It's something. So
1: anybody in Santa Cruz listening, please call in with your thoughts about that. The other thing is, and I'll just say this, Billy, quickly, the camera, red light cameras at intersections. I know somebody in Southern Cal that got a ticket saying they ran the red light. You just threw it in the trash. They're powerless. They have to have your signature that you agree to it. So I don't know if any of you people get red light camera tickets in the mail. Just throw them out. They're useless.
9: All right. All right. Well, I'll keep listening. Good show.
1: Thank you. Thanks for calling in, Billy. Okay, folks, we got an open board, no calls in line here. So please call in 831-479-1080. I'm encouraging all my fellow citizens to get out your pocket constitution or your scroll and just start looking at the amendments. Everybody knows First Amendment about free speech, free exercise of religion, et cetera. Second Amendment, the right to bear arms. Third, no soldier in time of peace be quartered in any house without the consent of the owner, nor in the time of war, but in a manner to be prescribed by law. And it just goes on, the fourth, the fifth, sixth. And so I encourage people, get out your, dust off your constitutions and read those amendments. Become familiar. Okay, we've got two repeat calls. Let's go. Gijo, you're up. Gijo.
10: Yeah, okay. I got a little, maybe a little touchy subject here.
1: Go for it. You know, like touchy subjects.
10: Okay. Okay, I'm a man. I'm biased. Okay, so a few weeks ago on the radio, on the TV, someone made a comment to the effect that this kind of momentum, this influence with this voting and like the ICE protests and these No King protests, he thinks the big push behind that is women, because women, he didn't use the word, but, you know, are more emotional. And dare I say, I'm going to say a word that women aren't going to like, and I don't blame them, a little bit of irrationality.
1: Okay.
10: So what do you think about the women, woman influence of this?
1: I've been married for over 40 years. Of my 9 kids, I have 7 daughters, so I'm in an endless PhD-level women's studies program, and there's not enough time here with 3 minutes to go to talk about it, but you could be right, Gijo. I don't want to impugn any character of any women listening. The honest ones will tell you, yeah, I was a little emotional. Sorry. So, but look at George Soros as a man. Neville.
10: Oh, yeah.
1: Seeing
10: yeah,
1: the guy, the expat in China that's pushing Antifa garbage. Yeah. There's a lot of bad men. Some gullible women, but a lot of bad men.
10: Yes.
1: Gijo, I got one more call, so I'm going to bail out here.
10: Just real quick question.
1: Yeah.
10: Were your kids homeschooled?
1: In part, yes. Yeah. My wife did an amazing job. Our second oldest went into a Catholic high school as a junior, and largely the rest of them went to high school at either a Catholic Christian or even a small classical Christian school here in Mid County. Best money ever spent. If you had looked at what I was doing, any financial analyst would have said you're crazy. And it's like, okay, I own it. Thanks, Gijo. Nick, you're back. Nick in Royal Oaks.
11: I'm back.
1: You're going to be the last caller. We got 2 minutes.
11: Bathwater. Hey, this is the only thing's catching the smacking grabs. And then there's somebody complaining that they're just spying on us. Well, that's what the baby in the bathwater thinks. The solution is, you say, okay, with these flock cameras, we can take a $150,000 official salary and knock it down to 95. And those people will say, please, they'll turn around so fast and say, cameras, what do you
2: think? Yeah, we caught it, dude. All right.
1: Well, folks, it's been good sitting in for MZ here on the Saturday special. It's been a privilege to be able to communicate with my fellow citizens here in Santa Cruz, Santa Clara, San Benito County. We'll call it Monterey. We'll go to the quad county area, even down into San Luis Obispo. So we're privileged to have this right to speech. If somebody's upset with you, you can say, hey, it's a free country. You can be upset with me. You don't like my opinion? That's okay. It's a free country. I think we need to bring that phrase back into the lexicon, and because there's way too much pushback. People censor themselves because they're worried about what other people think. So I'll end with that. read your constitution, pray for the end of child murder, and all the best to you all in the Monterey Bay area. Thank you, Dave.
2: You got it, Rory. Thank you.
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14: News this hour from Town Hall. I'm Jason Walker. Parent company of Facebook and Instagram reaching a settlement in a lawsuit over the teen social media addiction. Here's Donna Mortar.
15: Meta has agreed to pay $17 billion and add child safety features to its Facebook and Instagram platforms, ending a federal trial in Oakland, California, over a lawsuit filed by 29 states over teen social media addiction. 47 states have filed claims. Meta was sued in 2023, states claiming it contributed to the youth mental health crisis by deliberately designing features that get children addicted to its platforms while hiding those features from the public, and that it was routinely collecting data on children under 13 without parents' consent. I'm Donna Water.
14: A Texas judge has denied Minnesota's bid to extradite an ICE officer wanted on assault charges.
16: A federal judge has refused to order Texas to extradite Immigration and Customs Enforcement Officer Christian Castro. Castro was charged in Minnesota with assault and falsely reporting a crime, accused of shooting 24-year-old Julio Cesar Sosa Celis in the leg at a Minneapolis home in January. Castro is also charged with falsely accusing Sosa Celis and another man of attacking an ICE officer under Texas law and barring extradition. Castro must be released after 90 days of detention, which is Thursday. Minnesota officials say they believe Castro could flee to Mexico. I'm Lisa Dwyer.
14: Health officials approving a groundbreaking pancreatic cancer drug offering a new approach to treating the disease. The drug uses a new approach to block a protein that fuels the growth of a tumor in the vast majority of cases. Patients taking the drug nearly doubled their survival time. More on these stories at townhall.com.
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14: Nine. Well, much of the investigation still running, but Russian hackers say they're behind a cyber attack that's been targeting Norway's public digital services, and it's driving the Norwegians crazy. Marcela Sanchez has an update.
18: Pro-Russian hacker group Server Killers has claimed responsibility for a cyber attack that's affected multiple Norwegian government digital services. Media in Norway reported on a Telegram post in which the group said it had declared cyber war on Norway after the country renewed its security cooperation with Ukraine on August 23rd. A spokesperson for the Norwegian Digitalization Agency says the attack has been ongoing since Monday. The denial of service attacks aimed at blocking services, but the agency says it managed to keep them running. European countries remain on high alert. I'm Marcela Sanchez.
14: Breaking news and analysis, townhall.com. New inflation numbers moving the market somewhat lower.
19: Stocks drifted through a quiet day of trading on Wall Street Wednesday. The S&P 500 index fell less than 0.1%. The Dow fell 0.2%. The Nasdaq Composite fell 0.1%. The muted trading followed a report that showed the rate of inflation remained stubbornly high in July. Another report showed economic growth was sluggish in spring. Treasury yields edged higher in the bond market following the updates on inflation and the economy. Higher oil prices have helped fuel rising inflation, though crude oil prices eased on Wednesday. Markets in Europe mostly gained ground. Damian Troisi, New York.
14: NVIDIA's latest quarterly results once again blowing past Wall Street's expectations as revenue for the computer chip company's high-end AI chips has soared. The latest sign that AI infrastructure spending remains very strong. More on these stories at townhall.com.
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Hit the on button. 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

0: Beautiful. Thank you, Dave. Welcome, everybody. This is the Saturday special hosted by MZ, but he called me and said, hey, could you stand in for me this Saturday? So here we are. Call in if you have any questions, thoughts, comments at 479-1080. That's in the 831 area code. That's 831-479-1080. It's going to be a wide-ranging show, touching on life, liberty, and the pursuit of happiness. When in the course of human events, it becomes necessary for one people to dissolve the political bands which have connected them with another, and to assume among the powers of the earth the separate and equal stations to which the laws of nature and nature's God entitled them. A decent respect to the opinions of mankind requires that they should declare the causes which impel them to the separation. We hold these truths to be self-evident, that all men are created equal, and that they all are endowed by their Creator with certain unalienable rights, that among these are life, liberty, and the pursuit of happiness, that to secure these rights, governments are instituted among men, deriving their just power from the consent of the governed, that whenever any form of government becomes destructive of these ends, it is the right of the people to alter or to abolish it, and to institute new government, laying its foundation on such principles, and organizing its powers in such forms as to them shall seem most likely to affect their safety and happiness. I'll stop there, but that's the introduction to the Declaration of Independence. Part of what I want to discuss today is this Democratic Socialists of America party that has gained some political ground, mayor of New York, and on down. They've been winning some congressional seats, at least in the primaries. But I wanted to kind of dissect a little bit about who these people are. They do not believe in the Declaration of Independence. They don't believe in the U.S. Constitution. They don't believe in our traditions. They are Marxist-Leninists. They don't believe in private property. They believe that the government should run everything. And I'm going to have Dave in a little bit, when he can manage it, play a clip from a guy, Cliff Connolly, who's from Florida. He's a delegate in the Democratic Socialists of America National Political Committee. He is affiliated with the Marxist Unity Group, a caucus within the DSA that emphasizes programmatic Marxist politics, the need for revolution, and building towards a mass socialist party. He's based in Orlando. He's only 31. He's an EMT and teacher and all the above. What I would call majorly wet behind the ears when it comes to reality. David, when you're ready, if you want to play that clip. This is from last year.
1: Listen here.
2: Goal. So the two things that we're famous for is our commitment to a program and our hatred of the United States Constitution. And what the program does is it gives us a roadmap to revolution, and it gives us the obstacle that we finally will have to get over to have a revolution, which is the United States Constitution, basis of the United States government. And what the minimum maximum program specifically, what that format specifically gives us is that roadmap. It gives us the minimum circumstances under which we would be able to take power and govern, and it gives us the maximum program, which is the goals that we're actually aiming for. It also clarifies democracy as both the end goal and as part of the process to get there, ensures the internal party democracy that we want to see in DSA. So it really wraps up the revolutionary tradition of democracy that I think socialism and abolitionism in the United States have always been a part of, and aims it, you know, at a future that we can live in as a human species, because I think absent a revolutionary, democratic socialist republic in North America, we may not have a livable future.
0: Okay. That was Cliff Connolly, part of the DSA leadership. And I consider that ideology and people that adhere to it as domestic enemies. Nothing more, nothing less. Domestic enemies. To us, to our Constitution, to our government with all its flaws and issues, these people don't have the answers. We want a free representative republic with a free market economy where men and women can decide how to conduct their lives and what to do. So call in 831-479-1080. I'll take all comers, and I'm looking forward to it. Little bit about myself, fourth generation in California. My maternal grandparents, both born in the early 1890s in Los Angeles. My maternal grandmother, grandmother, born in San Francisco, 1892. She was a young kid during the earthquake and fire. And my paternal grandfather was born in Merrill, Wisconsin, and came west with the U.S. military. So we've been an established family, business, some agriculture, some law, quite a bit of law in the background, finance, and great state, the state of California. We see a lot of self-inflicted wounds, destruction after a great building period coming out of after World War II. You consider the California Water Project, which was voted in by the citizens of California in the late 50s, built the California Water Aqueduct, Lake Oroville, Shasta, many others. It's an amazing system that produces a tremendous amount of food products that have blessed the U.S. and other countries. And we go from that to the train to nowhere, from, Merced to Bakersfield. And they haven't even laid any track. I mean, it's a debacle. If anything, we need more oversight. We need an auditor at the state level, and I think that's the controller. Right off the top of my head, I don't remember his name, but, a good controller can go and start auditing any department top to bottom, and let's get to the bottom of the theft that's going on. I heard a stat this week, 55% of head of households of immigrant families in L.A. County are on public assistance. Okay? Think about that. When my wife's parents came from Central America to the U.S. in the 50s, they had to have a sponsor. They had to have gainful employment. They could not go on public assistance. I think there was a moratorium of 5 or 10 years.

0: You have any thoughts or concerns regarding this? 479-1080. Dave's sitting there anticipating your calls. So we're looking forward to it. I'm here sipping on my BTT. It's giving me the energy and the courage to keep going here. And so anyhow, and moving on from that, part of our problem as a country right now, we just don't respect life. If you look at that declaration, we're endowed by our Creator with certain unalienable rights. That means nobody can put a lien on them. They're not inalienable. They're unalienable. That means they're in stone. No government can give them. No government can take them away. No individual can give them. No individual can take them away. And what are those rights? Life, liberty, and the pursuit of happiness. What does child murder in the womb do except take life? Human life. Every time an unborn child is slaughtered in the womb, whether it's a saline abortion or slice and dice, it's murder. And as a country, we need to turn from that. It's a horrible, horrible injustice that most people don't think about, or they just want to hide from it. So I implore my fellow citizens, we need to work towards fixing this problem of child murder in the womb. The most defenseless human beings in the world just cut down like a dried weed. And to boot, the medical system uses those baby parts. It's pretty sick. There's actually a market for it. So call in. Let me know what you think about this. We've got 479-1080. We've got many topics. I'll take any other topics. Anybody wants to call in and hit me up, we'll do that. Dave, do we have any callers? 1, 2, 3. I'm new to the board, folks. Dave's over there working away. So anyway, moving along, the DSA is making inroads, and I think we've got a vast number of young people. Go ahead, Dave. You want to pot them up?
1: Yeah, Rory. We got your first call here. Looks like is going to be Reggie on line 3. Reggie, are you there?
2: I'm here, Dave.
1: Okay, go ahead. You're
0: morning,
1: on the air
0: Reggie.
1: With Rory.
0: Go for it.
2: This is Rory.
0: This is Rory from Watsonville.
2: Rory, I've been listening to you for over 30 years. I've been listening to this radio station from day one. And you know what, Rory? I've always, always enjoyed you coming on and talking. But you know, you know how often we talk this topic to death?
0: Which one?
2: Well, immigration. We've been talking about this since 35 years ago, and it hasn't changed. It's not going to change. It'll never change as long as we have people like Billy Sunshine in this world.
0: Well, it's all right, Reggie. I have my wife and I have 9 kids. We got a passel of grandkids coming. Things change. And I, closing the gate and stopping the influx is the first move, and that's been done by the Trump administration. Then we got to sort out who's here, who stays, and who goes. I'm not as hardcore as some that say everybody must go. I think the DACA kids that were brought by their parents when they were minor children, you know, infants, young people, not of age, they need to be given as long as they have a clean record, they're not criminals, they need to be given residency with a path to becoming full citizens. Their parents, if they have clean records, they only get residency. They can never have full citizenship. And then we need to close the door. I mean, the door's got to stay closed. We need to sort this thing out. I would say a 10-year moratorium on all immigration. I would cancel the H-1B visa. It's just being used to grind down on American citizens that have worked and gotten tech degrees. And they use this cheap imported labor to grind them down. Go, Reggie.
2: Roy, you sound like you're going to the other side. You really do. You sound like you're going to the other side. It's never going to change as long as we have liberals. Now, go look at

0: Dearborn, Michigan.
1: Yep.
0: Go look at Dearborn, Michigan.
1: Yeah, that wasn't
0: an accident. They have actually taken over that city.
1: Yep.
0: They've taken over. And there's nothing anybody can do about it. They are protected by our Constitution.
1: No, our Constitution's not a suicide pact with killers. So we'll get to that. But back to the DACA young people that were brought into this country, because we, the United States citizens, left the gate open. We looked the other way. Or we, the U.S. Chamber of Commerce or big business, said, hey, I want cheap labor. There's a way to have labor, for instance, in ag. It's called the H-2A work visa. It's for a prescribed time. Companies sponsor people. If there's shortages, they can bring them up. They go home. They get paid. They go home at the end of the season. So there's legal ways to bring people in for stopgap labor shortages. But you got to think about these DACA kids, and that stands for Deferred Action Childhood Arrivals. They're basically Americans. They don't know whether it's Mexico, largely Mexico, or Guatemala, or Costa Rica, or pick any Central American country. Because I know some of these people, and they're good people.
0: Lori,
1: so
0: you've gone to the other side. Compromise.
1: Reggie.
0: On law.
1: Reggie, yeah. You sound like you're falling into the mumble tank. Like there's no solution. There has to be some give and take. Charlie Friedman used to say it was akin to us going up to a restaurant, pulling up front, getting out of our vehicle, leaving the keys on the hood of the car, going in to have dinner, and then we come out and the car's gone. Say, hey, what happened? Well, you left the keys on the hood of the car, dummy. What do you think was going to happen? So that's essentially what happened since the, 1986? The two senators had the, I'm blanking on the name. But anyway, it was the immigration bill. They had an amnesty. Simpson-Mazzoli. Do you remember that, Reggie? You're old enough. You're a little.
0: Sure do.
1: Yeah.
0: I'm old enough.
1: Well, what was part of Simpson-Mazzoli? They were supposed to secure the border. Guess what? They didn't. Hello. So that's on us. Why didn't we rise up at that time? I was, 26, starting to get, pay attention to where's my taxes coming out of my check, where is it going? But those are flawed times that led to where we are now. The other thing is...
0: Yeah, remember that saying, bleeding heart liberals?
1: You sure? Oh, yeah. But the other thing, too, Reggie, think about this. We've murdered 70-plus million fellow citizens in the womb. Guess what? Nature abhors a vacuum.
0: Oh,
1: that's 70 million less people. We basically have been committing a slow national suicide through this child murder. So think about that. Why do we have so many people here from other countries willing to work, do hard work, to get a chance? Well, we kind of created the situation by killing off a generation. Think about it.
0: Oh, I agree with you.
1: Yeah.
0: I agree with you.
1: You think about, look, I grew up, I was born in 1960. I grew up. It was a great time. Schools were full.
0: I got to go now.
1: Reggie,
0: I got to go.
1: You.
0: I'm at the golf course.
1: Have a good game, man. Thanks for calling. All the best. Okay, there goes Reggie. So anyhow, we've created a vacuum in our body politic and our economy through child murder. Think about that. 70 million people that would be here. Who were those people? What would they have contributed to our society at all levels? And I believe that all men and women are created in God's image and likeness and have infinite worth. So to snuff out 70 million for whatever reason, and I know there's plenty of people could call in and tell me why, but I know there's people that could call in and tell me, yeah, I went down that road and I regret it, and I'm on the other side of it. God forgave me, and I'm moving on. Okay, Dave, you got another call?
2: Yeah, we have Nick in Royal Oaks. He's on line two. Are you there, Nick?
1: Go, Nick.
3: Yes, sir.
1: Yes, sir.
3: Hey, Rory. I won't take you on that last issue, but I just want to bring up, start everything on the topic of agriculture.
1: Sure.
3: You know, I had to get underwear. You know, no chance in this Watsonville. Once Kmart went down, they weren't even stocking what I buy anymore. So I have to go to big guys, Walmart. You know, in Salinas, they have two Walmarts within a mile.
1: Okay.
3: I mean, I went in there, and I go, oh, God, groceries. Jeez, we have to have groceries. They took up the room. I go in there, underwear. It's just this little rack. The ones I want, gone. I had to go to the other one. They don't have a selection of everything, anything. They just got this and that. They have, the fact is, they have right next to there is a Home Depot, and across the street is a Lowe's. I mean, this is farmland. I mean, this is, I'm certain there's the ownership got tired and would not farm anymore. So it became something else. But this is farmland that does not freeze over 11 months out of the year. And it's a distribution issue because...
1: Yeah, but Nick, first of all, you should have hit Target up in Watsonville.
3: Target?
1: Yeah, Target. They got your undos over there.
3: Check
1: them out.
3: I've been in there.
1: Okay. Farmland, there, you know, we're blessed with high quality farm ground here in the central, well, all of California, really. But you got to have places for stores now. You can make an argument we don't need big conglomerates. There's plenty of arable farmland in California. Trust me, we grow a surplus of everything.
3: Have you ever read Michael Olson's book about the urban farmland?
1: Sure, I've
3: done. Do you believe in it?
1: Heck yeah! I always grow a garden in my backyard, whether I need it or not. I give it away.
3: Is that too much about non-ownership? The co-op, something like farmland?
1: No, you could do it. It's a free country. Remember,
3: right?
1: We have free market. People form co-ops. Look at the farmers market. I work with some small. I work in full disclosure. I work in agriculture. Primarily strawberries, small fruits. There's so many small little growers that make a living just servicing farmers market, San Jose, Monterey, up to San Francisco. Really remarkable. And these guys hustle, and they make it happen. So we're not running out of farmland, Nick.
3: Oh, no, they're not the Davy Tree guys that just sit there all day. No, they're working their life.
1: Well, all big, medium-sized, large growers, they're all very intent on producing a crop. You know, they hire a lot of people.
3: I came from that area, the cherries. You know, they used to pick cherries three times a season. Three times. They pick one tree three times. There's no chance of doing that. They used to let them sleep in the field. They would chase away the birds, and they wouldn't worry about getting them all out at once.
1: Yeah, well, that's all driven by varieties and rainfall. You know, cherries don't like rain. There's a cherry grower up in Washington State. He put a cover over his entire orchard first year.
3: You heard about Gilroy having none at all this year?
1: Yeah, but that's
3: when there was no freeze?
1: Warm
3: that's
1: winter.
3: That's what they say, no freeze. But did you hear about the pistachios in the valley? That they got the heat spell in March, and they didn't, that's during pollination time.
1: Yeah,
3: mess
1: it up. Hey, that's, Nick, this is what I tell my clients. What's the greatest equalizer in agriculture and farming? And it's the wild card. It's called the weather, okay? I could write a book about what happened in the last 12 months in the strawberry deal. So that's life. Farmers are gamblers. And I think we're going to move on to another call. Nick, thanks for calling in. Appreciate it.
2: Buster is up next. He's calling from Santa Cruz.
1: Good morning, Buster. What's happening?
4: Hey, Rory. Local boy does good, huh?
1: Yeah, MZ tricked
4: me. My God.
1: MZ tricked
4: me. Strawberry fields to the big time, brother. You sound good, man. We might have to make this permanent.
1: I don't think it pays enough. Buster.
4: Can you speak up, Rory? I can't hear you.
1: I don't think it pays enough, Buster. Sorry. Not sorry. But that's okay. I know, we're joking. But go ahead, Buster. What did you call about?
4: Well, you know, I just want to I just want to differ with you a little bit. No big deal.
1: No,
4: with
1: please.
4: You.
1: That's it's a free country.
4: Yeah, with,
1: let's differ.
4: I never did agree much with Friedman much anyway. I thought he was a little over the top on some issues, but that car key thing.
1: Yes, sir.
4: I don't know, Rory. That's kind of instigating or saying that we're not too bright.
1: No, we and winked at it, Buster. Come on, big wait, business wait, winked
4: hey,
1: at it.
4: This is important. I got to hear what you're saying. Go ahead.
1: No, I said that we, as a country, we winked at it. People knew it was going on. Big business winked at it. Certain aspects of big business. The left that's looking for future voters, let's face it, they winked at it. You know, it's just the way it is. I'll tell you a quick story. After Simpson-Mazzoli happened, there was a period where you had to prove that you worked in the U.S. for a legit employer. I forget the time. It was either 3 or 5 years, something like that. And if you could do that, you could get your residency, your green card. So I know a guy that worked the fields, a lifelong manager with people in the fields. He saw people come up out of Mexico, never worked a day in their life in the field. You know, city slickers say, you look at their shoes, they're not field people. And they'd get a crooked small farmer that would sign a piece of paper, said, yeah, this guy's worked for me for the last 3 or 5 years, whatever the amount was, time period. That guy, the guy looking for that golden signature slips that guy $1,000. And then he goes into Watsonville, and there was some notary in Watsonville. You give that guy $1,000, he notarizes the signature, $2,000, you're in. You never worked a single day in your life. Now, were there a lot of people that took advantage of the Simpson-Mazzoli amnesty? Yeah. That worked here? Yeah. I know some people that did it. So, you know, it's just the way it is. There's always going to be some crooked deal going down. But we let them in, and it's up to us. Now, fix the border, then we can sort people out. That's the way I look at it. And, you know, hey, as far as me going soft, baloney. I'm a realist.
4: Hey, that's cool, Rory. Let me give you my story, okay? The way I looked at it, we were way too nice, okay, in the trades. We literally let people come into the border and almost take over all the trades, especially carpentry, construction.
1: Oh, yeah. Sure.
4: You look at these. Go ahead.
1: No. Continue your thought. I have a thought regarding that.
4: Yeah, I think we were, like, way too nice and maybe not, if anything, a little naive, because I think these folks wanted to take California back since they lost the war. Do you
1: right.
4: think?
1: Yeah, no, that's the Mecha movement. That's a whole nother topic. It's not a monolithic thought amongst Hispanics from Mexico. Okay, I know people that were descendants of Californios, and they completely reject Mecha's whole thesis of the mythical country of Aztlan didn't exist. And Mexico did lose the war, but they couldn't control Alta California. And you had the English, the French, and the Russians all looking at California and the West Coast. So it was a matter of who's going to take over and who's going to take charge. If you look at Alta California, how far is it? How far is San Francisco from Mexico City? What, nearly 2,000 miles? And think back. All right. When this was New Spain, and I've read these original writings, the priests at the different missions would write to the viceroy in Mexico City and say, hey, we need more people up here to keep these missions going. We're working with the Indians. They're converting to Christianity. Please send us people. And the viceroy's thinking to himself, I don't know which one, but this is in the 1700s, early 1800s. He's like, you know what? I'll get rid of these troublemakers that are constantly in and out of my jail, and I'll send them to Alta California. And I'll never see him again. And the priest started receiving these bombs and ne'er-do-wells from Mexico City. And there's letters. The priest writing back saying, hey, you need to send us good people. These guys, all they want to do is fandango, play cards, and have a good time and drink. And he literally wrote, the Indians are still doing all the work, the cultivating, the irrigation, the weeding. These guys are not helping. So that's how far Alta California was from Mexico City. They did not have a handle on it. So nature abhors a vacuum. Guess what? Here comes the United States. Manifest destiny. Love it or not. You got to deal with it. That's the way history went. So taking Alta California back from Mexico, no, not going to happen.
4: But you know what's interesting, Lori? You know, you've been around a long time out here. You grew up out here like me. You've seen a lot of the things that went downhill. But what I thought was interesting is the way these folks operate. It's almost like in reverse, right? They come in and take you over from the inside out. This is what I see happening.
1: I don't mean to
4: put it all across the board.
1: Well, but no, there are many people that come here are very grateful. They're largely Trinitarian Christians. So they're on our side of the football when it comes to religious beliefs, largely. We share the same holidays. They like dogs. they don't make their women wrap up like a burrito in a paper and foil. So I have no problem with accepting people of goodwill that want to be here as long as we're screening them. That's why I would say hold off on, put a 10-year moratorium on all immigration. Get rid of the H-1B visa program. That's just taking jobs from college-trained Americans that citizens just should have first crack at these tech jobs. So these tech bros and their companies, they get a major break on salaries. If they get H-1Bs or these guys that come right out of college, they work as an intern, and then they get on a track to citizenship. That's all got to stop. So we have problems. Ag labor is one thing. But it's a big problem. The other thing I was going to tell you, you talked about guys in the trades. I had a good friend. He wound down his roofing business in California and moved to Arizona. He stopped hiring young white guys because they were unreliable. He says these guys just don't know how to work. They're losers, basically. And this is probably 20 years ago. So he flipped to largely Hispanic guys that knew how to hustle and bust it. And that's what he did. And so you and I are about the same age. What happened? What happened in the 60s? Oh, the drugs. That's right. All the pot, the acid, the hash, all this stuff started showing up out of nowhere. Well, that was no accident. I think dark hats in our federal government allowed that and promoted it. And I'm not talking just Timothy Leary at Berserkly or wherever he was at, Professor Leary. But this was a concerted attack on the American citizen, and they destroyed a lot of people, and they just lost work ethic, didn't know how to hustle, but we're turning that around. So my wife and I, like I said, we had 9 kids. They're all going for it, having families, working. And so the future's bright. I'm not throwing in the towel or falling it. I'm not going to fall into the mumble tank. That's the last thing. So anyway, any other thoughts here? I'm going to move on.
4: Yeah,
1: Mr.
4: I got to make it quick because I could talk to you for the whole show, but let me get to the main points. Okay.
1: Yes, sir.
4: The other thing is I don't think I got to differ with you on that 70 whatever figure, our abortion, and that made that much of a difference. I don't know about that one, because if anything, that all's turned around. If you spend any time, let's say, down on the boardwalk or in the wharf, the amount of children, the little kids these people are putting out, there's a comeback. We're going to have another population boom here.
1: That's what I'm hoping for.
4: We're probably having a baby boom right now.
1: Yeah, no, it's awesome. Let's do it. It'll raise them upright, God-fearing, hardworking, treat each other with respect, and let's do it. Yeah, no, it's, Buster, it's a big deal. It's a major blot on the American conscience to have that many unsolved, and I say unsolved, murders on our hands. Think about it. 70 million. And killing a baby in the womb, that is the most unnatural thing a person could do. And obviously there's people that are here to help reach out and help people that are in crisis, quote-unquote, pregnancies. So that's a whole nother thing. I mean, my wife and I, two of our kids just had babies 2 weeks ago, 2 days apart. I can't imagine those babies being snuffed in the womb. Unthinkable. All right, Buster, thanks for calling in. Good to hear your voice. All right, folks. Well, we're here at 479-1080. It's 1041. It's Uncle Roar filibuster hour. So if you don't want to hear me just blab on, call in, 479-1080. I'll take all comers. Anybody disagree with me? I'd love to disagree with people. I love a good argument. But it doesn't have to be all argument. We can move on to positive things. Look at agriculture in California. Just look at the amount of produce that is generated here. Even with water shortages that have been, there's been irrigation water that's been diverted to environmental concerns. And I'm for the fish. I love fish. I love fly fishing for trout. I'm a conservationist. But we have a water system that was developed for agriculture and some water transfers from municipalities, largely in Southern California. And it used to be roughly 80% for agriculture in the Central Valley. This is the California Water Project, by the way, not the CVP, which is the Central Valley Project. It was developed in the 30s by the U.S. government. So anyway, those transfers historically were 80% for ag, 20% for municipalities. That 80% now has been split between ag and environmental concerns. Is that the right way to go? I don't know. You can talk to the growers over there. It's a never-ending discussion. We have to be smart about what we do. Some growers in the Central Valley are back to drilling wells, which is tapping the groundwater, which causes land subsidence if it's overdone. And that was the impetus for the California Water Project, and the first place was ground subsidence, especially in the San Joaquin Valley. So anyhow, we might have another caller.
2: Let's see what Norma in Felton has to say, Rory.
1: Go for it. Good morning, Norma.
5: Hello. I have two things to say. One is abortion is murder.
1: You're right.
5: I don't care what anybody says.
1: 100%.
5: There's too much stuff. There's no reason for anybody to get pregnant nowadays. They got way too much stuff to keep people from getting pregnant. Okay, even though if they want to still keep screwing around, they should be doing something to protect themselves. My second thing that I wanted to call for is, I don't know how many people know this, but to put an obituary in the paper is $700.
1: What?
5: Now, I think that's a sin myself. When you're at the worst part of your life you could ever be, your loved one has died, and by the time you get done getting them buried, hell, you're in debt up to your ears.
1: Wow.
5: Because everybody's so damn greedy nowadays, you know.
1: Is that for the Santa Cruz Sentinel or just in general? Where'd you get that figure?
5: Santa Cruz Sentinel charges $700 to run an obituary. Now, I think it's for like 3 days or something. But then even the throwaway papers charge to put it in. I don't know what.
1: Well, somebody's printing it and buying the ink and the paper, so it does cost money, Norma. I mean, it's...
5: Oh, I know that. But, I mean, you know, how come you have to charge people?
1: You could hire a pilot and pull a banner across the Monterey Bay.
5: Well, I told my children when I got home from the funeral and everything, I told my children to call them. I said, when I die, you will put a damn sign out in front of the house. She's dead. In a few days, there'll be some more to follow, right?
1: Yeah, you're Norma not, was a good kid.
5: If you spend $700 to put it in the paper, some way or another, I'll figure out how to get back to you.
1: I love
5: it. Get back at you for it.
1: I love it.
5: Okay?
1: Any other thoughts, Norma?
5: What?
1: Any other thoughts? You're up there in Ben Lomond. No, Felton Town.
5: What happened to Michael Z?
1: Oh, I think he's on a brief sabbatical. He didn't say why, but he said he
5: wasn't going to tell why he flew the coop, huh?
1: Yeah, no. So, hey, Norma, while I got you, because I know you're a seasoned citizen, you got any jokes that you learned in the 40s?
5: Oh, no, but I have to tell you something. A friend of mine told me that all good-looking guys wear uniforms, okay?
1: Wow.
5: So I went with my son and his wife to Texas to visit a niece. So coming back, my son, I kept telling me, Mother, you're embarrassing me. But when we got on the plane to leave, there was a kid picking his nose, right? And
1: yep.
5: So I said, I don't want to sit by him. So
1: good call.
5: Some of the people around me started laughing. Right? But anyway, see, I'm old, so I can get away with this.
1: That's right.
5: To a point. So then as coming back, as we're getting off the plane, here comes people coming towards us, right? And there's a guy in a uniform. So I says, hey, I said, you a captain? And he says, yeah. I said, see, Mark, I told you, all good-looking guys wear uniforms. And Mark says, Mother, that's embarrassing. I says, but think of it this way. He now has something new to tell his wife when he gets home.
1: That's right. Way to go, Norma.
5: Oh, yeah.
1: Hey, Norma, where were you? Are you from the Santa Cruz Mountain areas? What's your...
5: I live in Santa Cruz now, but I was born in Kansas on the farm.
1: Nice. Did you see...
5: He came out, then he broke my arm when I was born.
1: Ouch. Were you neighbors to Mrs. Gulch?
5: So my dad put my mother in the pickup truck, and their neighbor came and plowed the road because it was all snowed, and Mother says every bump my dad hit, she thought she's going to die.
1: Oh, my gosh.
5: Yeah.
1: That's crazy.
5: I was like 3 days old then.
1: So your arm was broken in delivery?
5: Yes.
1: Ouch.
5: I weighed 10 pounds, and my mother carried me for 10 months.
1: Wow, you are a big girl.
5: Not now.
1: Did you ever see Mrs. Gulch riding around with her little basket on the back of her bicycle?
5: No.
1: Okay. Did you have a storm cellar?
5: Did I have a what?
1: Storm cellar. In your house.
5: Yeah, we had a cellar, yes.
1: You know what? A lot of people moved out from the Midwest and moved and built houses in Southern California, and they put storm cellars just like out of habit. There's some over the hill in Santa Clara Valley. And my buddy next door had one, and we were supposed to be taking naps when we were five, and the housekeeper that my mom had come help every couple of days or 2 days a week, we escaped, and she found us. We were in that storm cellar. She grabbed us by the ears and marched us back. And she goes, I know you're down there. Come on out. Anyhow, well good hearing your voice, Norma.
5: We moved to California because of the war. My dad went to work for North American Aviation.
1: Oh, yeah.
5: Worked there until he retired. He worked on the Apollo 11.
1: Wow, was that in El Segundo?
5: So,
1: El Segundo?
5: Pardon?
1: Where was that, El Segundo? Where did he work?
5: No, they sent him back to North Carolina to build the shuttle.
1: No. I mean when he first started working for North American, what city?
5: Hawthorne,
1: there you go.
5: Yes, and he lived there until the freeway came through and bought the property, and my dad had retired, and they moved out to Yucca Valley.
1: Oh, yeah, out in the desert.
5: So,
1: nice.
5: Yeah. So that's where he passed away, was in the desert. He was a good guy. He was one of the best people I think I'll ever know in my life.
1: There's some real gems in that generation. Well, thanks for calling in, Norma. It's good to hear your voice.
5: Yeah.
1: All the best. All right, Dave. 479-1080, folks, call in. This is your chance to face off with Rory from Watsonville. We love a good tete-a-tete. And you can ask my kids. I probably sound like I'm on repeat to them. They heard this yammering a lot. Okay, Dave, go ahead. You got a caller.
2: We got Mike. I think he's calling from Santa Cruz.
1: Go, Mike. Good morning.
6: Hey, Rory. Pleasure to speak with you. So I got a question for you because you're a Watsonville native, I guess.
1: Southern Cal, but Watsonville since 1988. I've lived more years in Watsonville than anywhere else.
6: Okay, and then you're in agriculture and
1: yes,
6: stuff
1: sir.
6: Like that. So my question to you, what's the word at? What are the farmers planning or what are you hearing on this super El Nino that's supposed to be
1: coming?
6: You
1: know, it's interesting. Everybody's moving ahead. There's always a fluctuation in any market. Strawberries have been gradually growing. You always think you hit the capacity, like how many berries can this country absorb? And the acreage has been steadily creeping up over the last 30 years, pretty much a steady incline. Incline. So, but they talk about it, and it looks like it's going to be like 82, 83, so you just want to get your groundwork done now, make sure you got your drain ditches in, and where you got low spots, you need pumps. So they just do all the planning. You just get ready for it. People ask me about it, and I said, well, if it comes, it comes. It's cyclical. You can go back. The first one that I was aware of was the end of February, early March of 1938. All the major rivers in Southern California, so Santa Ana River, San Gabriel River, and the LA River all overflowed. There was more than 100 deaths in Southern California, and there weren't that many people there at that time. That's why the LA, the San Gabriel, and the Santa Ana River are in concrete channels. It's because of the El Nino in 1938. They recorded at one spot in the San Gabriel Mountain at Kelly Camp at about, I think it's at about 8,300 feet. They recorded 33 inches of rain in that period from February 27th to March 3rd or 4th. So think about that. That's just one spot in that mountain range. And that flooding went all the way to San Luis Obispo, basically a Pineapple Express. It's happened periodically. It happened in 69. We all know it happened here in 82, 83. They lost people in the Santa Cruz Mountains. They never found their bodies from the mudslide. So it's periodic. You prepare. And I told some guys, I said, I think there's a lot of hype. And I think there's a lot of unemployed meteorologists that have YouTube channels. So I think that's pumping it up. And then the newspaper, I've never seen such hysteria about heat. It's summer for crying out loud, folks. I drove back from Southern Cal on Thursday, north of Paso Robles, south of San Ardo, right in there, it was 105, 106. Big deal. Happens every summer. So I think guys are preparing, and, you know, it's kind of like batting down the hatches. Storm's coming.
6: Yeah. Do you know of any of the improvements they've done on the levee? Is that gone anywhere or still
1: too
6: early?
1: The Santa Cruz, the Pajaro River levee is in pretty good shape. Our former county supervisor in the south had a lot to do with it. They dredged out and moved a lot of material out of the benches on the levee on the riverside. So that got moved out, and I'll think of his name here in a minute. It escapes me. But Greg Caput. Yeah, it was smart. And that's what government officials are supposed to do, like see the bend in the road and prepare for it. Unfortunately, though, they let all the cottonwoods and the willows go crazy. Here's a thought. Okay, for all you Santa Cruz County people, come down to Watsonville, go over the river on Main Street, turns into Salinas Road, drive into Pajaro, which flooded out in 2023, and that's negligence. But just look towards the ocean. What do you see? I'll tell you. You see the top of cottonwood trees and willows. Okay? It's all choked up again. The flood that happened in 95, that was part of the problem. The levee is supposed to be open. The channel is supposed to be clear. You can have some trees, but it's not supposed to be choked because the water backs up in heavy rainfall. And then it erodes the levee and guess what? It mostly breaks out on the Monterey County side, floods a little town of Pajaro. They don't have a lot of political clout, so they go, oh, well, sorry. We'll try to make it better for next time. But think about this. Go to the bridge and you come off Highway 1 to go to Mission Street, and you cross the San Lorenzo River. Look towards the ocean. What do you see? You see some willows, some cottonwoods, but it's not choked out. You know why? because Santa Cruz would flood. If they let the San Lorenzo River channel get like the Pajaro River right now, it would flood, the levee would break, and it would flood downtown Santa Cruz. So talk about a double standard. I'd like to see that change, and they ought to put some floodgates, too, on the Pajaro River. So if it does break and the water builds up, they can open the gates and let the water back into the river channel. So that's my thought. It's a double standard.
6: Yeah, I have interest on the Watsonville side, so I guess if it gets too bad, I just got to get stick of dynamite and blow the Pajaro side up.
1: In 95, so if people can picture this, the roadbed for Highway 1 going through the Pajaro River, when it crosses the river, the roadbed and the levee bank for the river, it's at like a 90-degree angle there. It becomes a dam. And in 95, when it flooded Pajaro, the town of, north of the town, and came down towards the ocean, because it's going where it wants to go, to the ocean, right there, that levee and the roadbed of Highway 1 became a dam. Well, guess what? In the middle of the night, some smart growers said, and landowners said, screw that, and they brought in the heavy equipment, a backhoe, and they breached the levee, which let the water back into the river channel. And that saved people's crops and minimized the damage. This, in 2023, that thing sat full for, I don't know, better part of 10 days. And then the levee, a little stem levee under the highway, busted out. And then the water went south, pretty much west, southwest, towards the ocean, and it broke the levee again. So the levee, original break under the highway, break at the river mouth. Three breaks.
6: Yeah, there you go. Yeah, and I've seen pictures, I don't know, in the 50s or 30s or whatever, where the downtown Watsonville used to be a lake.
1: Yeah.
6: So towards the Pajaro side. So I don't know if that could happen again. But
1: Well, it could, but if we were smart and hired some Dutch engineers to build some gates in our levee, a problem minimized. Anyway, we need to clear things out. Governor Wilson, after the 95 flood, ordered the channel cleared out. And I remember back then reading that there was 27 different agencies that had a say-so over the Pajaro River Channel, which was, built in the 40s? So
6: yeah, not good.
1: Yeah.
6: So, hey, I just wanted to pick your brain on that and stuff. Pleasure to speak with you, and then doing a great job.
1: No, hey, thanks for calling in. Welcome the call, and we're getting close to the end of the first hour, folks. If you got a call, you can call in, and we'll take it at the top of the hour. At 11:06, and we'll talk a little more about this constitution that governs us and how smart our founders were and intelligent and wise and what they set up for us to have success. And but we can lose it if we're not careful. You know, God's not going to just keep winking at sin forever, the sin of murder. There are repercussions. So I'm an advocate for bringing back life, liberty, and the pursuit of happiness for everybody, from the lowest person to the highest person in the land. So we'll take a break here now. 479-1080. Dave will bring us out.
2: We got one more minute, Rory.
1: Okay. Okay, who's that last caller that can get everything said in 30 seconds? Please call. But if you can't, we'll hold you over. You know, I told a few people I'd be on the air today, so don't hurt me here. Get me some calls, folks. I'm begging for calls, Dave.
2: Well, it'll work, Roy. Just give out the phone number.
1: Yeah, 831-479-1080. This is the Saturday special. It's been going on since MZ bought the station in what year, Dave? 90?
2: 1991.
1: 91. 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Take it away, Dave.
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8: News this hour from Town Hall. I'm Jason Walker. There is hope for a new drug for those who are suffering from pancreatic cancer.
9: It's called Diraxonrasib with the brand name RasonQ. The daily pills block a mutated protein that fuels tumor growth in more than 90% of pancreatic cancer cases. Patients who got the new treatment live for a median of 13.2 months compared with 6.7 months for people on chemotherapy. One oncologist says this is not a cure, but it's the best option they've ever had. Pancreatic cancer is among the most deadly forms because it is hard to detect before it starts spreading to other organs. Earlier this year, former Nebraska Senator Ben Sasse described on CBS's 60 Minutes how he had less pain while taking Diraxonrasib. Ed Donahue, Washington.
8: United States has plans to add nuclear micro-reactors to a number of military installations around the country.
10: The U.S. Army plans to add nuclear micro-reactors at 5 military bases from New York to Texas as a reliable source of energy independent of the commercial electric grid. The Trump administration is pushing to develop the next generation of nuclear power, including billions in loans for large nuclear reactors to meet the skyrocketing power demand from data centers, and a program to boost advanced reactor designs and projects for military and civilian use. The Army expects that more than 20 nuclear microreactors will be built and operated. I'm Lisa Dwyer.
8: Federal Reserve Governor Lisa Cook says the Trump administration has no legal basis to remove her from the central bank's governing board. Her response to renewed threats from the White House came in a letter late Wednesday. President Trump first sought to fire Cook a year ago. That over allegations that she had committed mortgage fraud, which she sharply denies. More on these stories, Town Hall.
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12: Hi, my name is Carrie Luther, and I wish I could say I'm happy to be here, but that couldn't be further from the truth. The only reason I'm here is because my son died from fentanyl poisoning. On October 27th of 2015, my son Tosh lost his life to fentanyl poisoning because Tosh took one quarter of what he thought was a Xanax, and it killed him. He had no idea that what he took wasn't what he thought it was, and he didn't die from taking too much Xanax, he died from being poisoned. Fentanyl poisoning is not just reserved for people who use drugs. You're playing Russian roulette with your life. 70% of all street drugs are poisoned with fentanyl. I really hope that you'll take this to heart and spread the word that fentanyl poisoning is a real possibility in your life and the lives of your loved ones. 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
11: This important message has been brought to you by Live Oak Broadcasting, KSCO, and our business community.
8: It has been trouble in the past, and officials fear it could happen again. Law enforcement in Minnesota hoping for a peaceful state fair event free from Somali gang violence unlike the past. Here's correspondent Laura Winters.
13: Ramsey County Sheriff Bob Fletcher is trying to get out ahead of the situation by calling out Somali gang activity ahead of the Minnesota State Fair. The sheriff sending out more than 200 letters to young people ages 16 to 22 across the Twin Cities, warning them that attending the fair with known gang members could result in arrests and prosecution. The warnings follow civil lawsuits filed by Minnesota Attorney General Keith Ellison against two Somali gangs. The lawsuits allege the gangs are planning violent confrontations at the fair, including social media posts advertising the biggest battle of the summer.
8: Breaking news and analysis, townhall.com. Authorities in Montana say the Billings community is reeling following that incident Sunday where a gunman shot and killed 8 members of his family and then took his own life. Yellowstone County Sheriff Kent O'Donnell.
14: Rounds were heard prior to law enforcement's arrival. Law enforcement confronted the suspect in the front yard of the residence. He retreated into the house. At that same time, there was smoke coming from the house. More gunshots could be heard in the house, and the suspect fled out the back of the house into the backyard and took his own life.
8: Well, the sheriff says the gunman was a man in his early to mid-40s and did kill 8 members of his own family, 1 grandparent, his parents, his sister, and his sister's children. Sheriff adds the investigation continues. More on these stories, townhall.com.
15: Ironized Yeast presents Lights out. Everybody.

0: Lights Out brings you stories of the supernatural and the supernormal, dramatizing the fantasies and the mysteries of the unknown. We tell you this frankly, so if you wish to avoid the excitement and tension of these imaginative plays, we urge you calmly but sincerely to turn off your radio now.
1: This is Arch Opler. Someone has said that the two mainsprings which drive the world are hunger and the will to power. I think we'll all agree about the hunger, but as to the will to power, well, sometimes I think it's not quite as strenuous as that. There are some people in this world who don't want to run anything. They just want to be liked. And that's the mainspring of our story tonight, Oxychloride X. But before we begin, Frank Martin.
0: Folks, it's a sad fact that today a number of Americans are too nervous and tired out, too thin and run down and cranky to make friends or keep them. If that's how it is with you, listen. Maybe you simply need more vitamin B and iron than you're getting from your food. If so, by all means try ironized yeast tablets. They're the amazing little easy-to-take tablets that give you both vitamin B and iron. Thousands of men and women who simply needed more of these substances tell us how quickly ironized yeast has helped them gain glorious new pep and strength, new pounds, new popularity. The name is Ironized Yeast Tablets. Make a note of it now. And now,
2: lights out, everybody.
3: So, I says to myself, well, sir, I'd like to be obliging, but I really haven't got the time. And he says to me, he says, well, Mr. Jackson, after all, we're making this proposition only to a few outstanding student representatives on the campus. And we do feel that you should be interested in our proposition.
4: Well, so, what did you say?
3: Well, I said, mister, I can't be bothered. Just can't be bothered. And I gets in my car and off I goes.
4: But, Bob, free clothes just for wearing them around the campus.
3: Listen, Stan, my boy, well, I don't want to be a clothes horse for any old haberdashery. My old pappy's got more money than he knows what to do with. Now, what for, I ask you?
4: Well, I guess you've got something there. Mm. Say, who are you going to take to the dance Saturday night?
3: Haven't made up my mind.
4: How about that new number over at the Roto House?
3: No, thank you, brother.
4: Well, what's the matter?
3: Well, did you ever take a look at her feet?
4: No, sir. Never got below her chin.
3: Hold it. Yeah?
5: Ray Stewart to see you, Stan.
4: Yeah. Send him on up.
3: Ray Stewart. Who's he?
4: Well, we're still short one pledge, aren't we?
3: Oh, yeah, I know, but Ray Stewart, who is he?
4: Oh, I met him over in chemistry. Got a mind like a textbook.
3: Oh, but who is he? We can't pledge a man just because he's a grind.
4: Well, we could use a few grinds around here. Exams come around, there's nothing like a few of those brainy boys to pull us through.
3: But who is he? Where's he from? Who's his family? Who's his father?
4: Hold it. Come on in, Ray.
5: Oh, thank you.
4: Oh, it was good of you to bother to come over tonight.
5: It was good of you to ask me.
4: Oh, not at all. Ray, I want you to meet the president of our house, Bob Jackson. Mr. Jackson, Mr. Stewart.
5: I'm certainly glad to make your acquaintance. I might as well admit this is the first time I've ever been in a fraternity house.
3: Really?
4: Sit down, Ray. Make yourself at home.
5: Oh, thank you, thank you.
4: Now, tell me, Ray, do you ever go in for any sports back in your prep days?
5: Oh, no, I never had much time for that sort of thing.
4: No?
5: No, I think that sports should be put into their proper place. After all, I'm sure you agree they aren't particularly important.
3: No? And what, might I ask, is important in your estimation, Mr. Stewart?
5: Doing things. Being someone.
3: What?
5: Doing things man's never done before. Taking the elements and transmuting them into things which never existed until you thought of them. That's important. That's being almost godlike, isn't it?
3: Mister, how you talk.
5: Oh, I'm sorry, I get sort of carried away.
4: Yeah. Well, that's all right. Bob, this boy sure knows his chemistry.
3: Huh?
5: Oh, I really don't know so much.
4: Say, I ought to know better. You pulled me over some tough spots in his course.
5: I'm very glad to help you whenever I can. If I lived here, I could help you all the time. I could help you too, Mr. Jackson.
3: If I need help, I know where to get it.
5: Oh, I didn't mean to offend
4: you. It's all right, Stuart. Tell me, you're from around Chicago way, aren't you?
5: Oh, no, Milwaukee. Lived there for years.
3: Nah, don't tell me you're one of those Bruin families.
5: Oh, no. We're not wealthy people at all. My father runs a small business. It isn't much, but we get along.
4: Oh.
5: I don't think money's important anyway if a person's ambitious. Do you, Mr. Jackson?
3: Oh, no, no. What's money?
5: You fellas may think this funny, but well, I always thought it's more important what a fella does than what he has. I mean, well, I've always had the feeling that someday, somehow, I'm going to do something really important. Maybe even miraculous.
3: Well, now, what do you expect to do? Discover the missing link?
4: Yes, Stuart. What is this miracle you expect to perform?
5: Well, I don't know exactly. Ever since I've been just a kid, I've been interested in chemistry, and I've had a feeling that someday I'd, well, perform an experiment, mix certain chemicals together, and something would happen that never happened before.
3: Now you hear that, Stan? A miracle man.
4: Amazing, my dear Bob. Simply amazing.
5: I know it sounds silly, but the things I dream about always seem to work out.
3: Well, would you mind telling us the last miracle that worked out?
5: Well, this.
4: This? Well, what do you mean?
5: Well, as long as I can remember, I've always wanted to belong to a fraternity, and here I am. I mean, you invited
3: me. Oh, no, just a minute there, fellow. Mr. Stuart, it's been awfully nice of you to come over and visit with us. And someday we'll have you back again. But now we've got some studying to do, so if you don't mind...
5: Oh, no, no, not at all. It was nice of you to invite me over. Well, good night, fellas.
3: Good night.
4: Good night.
3: Of all those screwy crackpots.
4: Yeah. Did you see the look in his eye when he was talking about miracles?
3: Yeah. Well, it'll be a miracle if he ever gets back into this house again, I'll tell you that. What in the world ever made you ask him over here?
4: Well, I didn't know. How was I to know he's a crackpot?
3: Pledge him to our fraternity. Pledge him to the booby hatch.
6: Mr. Stuart, if you please, Mr. Stuart.
5: Oh, yes, Professor?
6: Mr. Stuart, might I ask if you're anxious to sever your relationship with this university?
5: No, sir.
6: Then might I ask why, in creation, you persist in ignoring my warnings? In this laboratory, you're to perform the experiments given you to perform. Understand? Given you to perform.
5: Yes, sir.
6: Then might I ask why you persist in your, shall I call it, original experiments? Perhaps it's your intention to blow up the university. Or just the laboratory.
5: I'm sorry.
6: You'll be more than sorry if I find you doing this sort of thing again. Now, take down this apparatus and continue with the work in your textbook.
5: Yes, sir.
6: This is my last warning, so bear it in mind.
3: Oh, hello, Stuart. How about loaning me your notebook for a few hours?
5: Hmm? Oh, hello, Jackson. You haven't been to lab much, have you?
3: Oh, no, I haven't, but I can make it up. We've been pretty busy over the house. Initiations and all that sort of thing.
5: Yeah. Jackson.
3: Yeah?
5: You, never invited me back. I thought maybe you forgot.
3: Oh, well, you know how those things are.
5: I wrote my mother that I was joining your fraternity.
3: Well, that was a sap thing to do.
5: Was it?
3: Well, we hadn't pledged you. Stan simply invited you over so I could talk to you.
5: But you said you wanted me to come back.
3: Oh, now, look here, fella. Don't be stupid about this. We didn't pledge you, so that's that.
5: And you're not going to pledge me?
3: Certainly not.
5: But why?
3: I don't have to tell you why.
5: But you've got to tell me.
3: Oh, quit pawing me, will you? All right, you're asking for it, so here it is. We didn't pledge you because we think you're a crackpot.
5: A what?
3: A crackpot. You talk about miracles. You spend every minute of your time here in the lab monkeying around with things you don't know anything about, getting yourself in all kinds of trouble. Oh, that you never had a glass of beer in your life. And if a girl ever looked at you, you'd fall over in a faint.
5: Then you're not going to pledge me? You're not going
3: Not going to pledge you. So if your mom expects you to be in a fraternity, you better start cooking up one of those miracles, fella. A first-class miracle.
5: Sleep. It's so late. Sleep. I've got to sleep.
3: Not gonna pledge you.
5: That's what he said. Not gonna pledge me. Why do I keep thinking about it? If I could only sleep. Sleep.
3: We think you're a crackpot.
5: Oh, I better stop thinking about these things. It's not healthy to think what I'm thinking.
3: Crackpot. Not gonna pledge you.
5: Crackpot. What's the matter with my head?
3: Not gonna pledge you. Crackpot.
5: I heard him talking in it over and over and over again.
3: Crackpot.
5: I'm not crazy. I'm not. I'm as good as you are. I'm as good as both of you put together. Stop saying that. Stop saying it. I'll show you. I'll show you both. I'm better than you are. I'm better than anybody. I'll show you. I'll show you. I'll show you. Talk about miracles. I'll give you miracles. The lab. I've got to get into it. I'll give you miracles. Dark in there. I've got to get in. Oh, blasted door. Got to get in. Window. I'll show you. It's so dark in here. Gotta find a lab table. Gotta make a miracle.
7: Who's there? Who's there, I say?
5: Watchman.
7: Come on now, who's there? Talk up.
5: You don't have to get so excited. I'm a student.
7: Student, eh? Let's have a look at you.
5: That flashlight, you're blinding me.
7: I got to see who you are, don't I? Yeah, I know you. Seen you on the campus.
5: I told you I'm a student.
7: Well, I don't give you no right to be here after hours. How'd you get in here? Oh, broke a window now, did you? Huh?
5: I didn't break the window.
7: But I heard the glass.
5: So did I, and I followed the man in here.
7: Man, what are you talking about?
5: Give me your flashlight, and I'll show you.
7: All right. Here.
5: Look behind you.
7: Well,

0: All of it at once.
1: Listen to it bubbling. A beautiful sound, isn't it, Professor?
0: Take it apart, I tell you. Empty out the retort.
1: No. No, I've got to wait.
0: Are you mad? Turn out the burners. All right, I'll turn them off for you.
1: No. Stay where you are.
0: Stuart. Put down that acid.
1: I'll smash the bottle on your head if you touch anything on the table.
0: No, don't throw it. Put the bottle of acid down, Stuart. Please.
1: My experiment. My miracle. Bubbling and boiling and stewing. It will work, Professor. It's got to work.
0: But what is it?
1: I told them I'd create something that no other man has. I told them. And I will, Professor. You hear me? I will.
0: But what?
1: A solvent. A solvent more powerful than anything the world has ever known.
0: What do you mean? What are you talking about?
1: Listen to it, bubble.
0: You said solvent. Explain yourself.
1: Yes, a solvent. A solvent that will dissolve steel like a hot flame.
0: What do you say?
1: You heard me say it. A solvent that will dissolve steel faster than a razor cutting through paper. Do you know what that means? Run a line of this liquid across a steel girder, and the girder will crumple like a falling tree. Pour some of my solvent into a glass shell and bomb the cities. I tell you, it'll make war too horrible for men to endure.
0: You crazy boy, you. You know what you're talking about?
1: I'm talking about that. That liquid there. Listen to it. Listen to it sing.
0: Why, no such solvent exists. Selenium oxychloride, perhaps, but to do the impossible things you talked about would require a quantity so...
1: Oh, the beaker. It cracked.
0: Well, do something. That liquid's flying all over my bench, my laboratory.
1: The stone of the bench. It's eating through the stone.
0: Well, stop it.
1: The liquid. It's eating through the stone bench.
0: No. No, it can't be.
1: It's eating through the slate of the floor. The hole's getting bigger and bigger.
0: Run. Run.
1: Oh, I've done it. I've created something no other man has done. A solvent that dissolves anything. Anything. Anything.
2: Hey, fellas, what's up?
3: Well, nobody seems to know. Something's going wrong in the lab. Firemen won't let us in.
2: Something burning?
3: I don't know. Can't get near enough to find out.
4: Well, I can't see any fire.
3: There's plenty of smoke, though.
2: Plenty of excitement. Read about it in tomorrow's paper, I'll bet you. Hey, listen to that sound.
3: That sounds like water.
5: Oh, gosh, what is it?
6: Hey, everybody back!
2: Back! The building! It's going to crash!
6: Run!
1: I did it. A solvent that dissolves anything. Anything.
7: Ladies and gentlemen, a deep breath is certainly indicated at this moment in our story of young Ray Stuart and his amazing discovery. And in this intermission, before we go back to further developments in tonight's exciting Lights Out story, I wonder how many of you girls are asking yourselves this question tonight. Listen.
8: Why is everything all wrong for me? Other girls have jobs and do war work, too, like I do. But other girls get all the dates and all the fun. All I get is thinner and tireder and more jittery and lonely and miserable by the minute. I certainly need something I haven't got.
7: Well, miss, maybe it's just more vitamin B and iron. If that's it, I suggest you try ironized yeast tablets.
8: Oh, I've tried tonic after tonic. None I've taken seem to help me.
7: But ironized yeast is different. It's a two-way tonic. It gives you both vitamin B and iron. That's why it's been of such amazing benefit to thousands who simply needed more of these substances.
8: Well, I still don't understand.
7: Well, here's how the experts explain it. When you don't get enough vitamin B out of your food, you may lose your appetite. You may eat so poorly that you lose weight and lose your pep. Or you may not get all the good out of what you do eat. And when you don't get enough iron from your food, you may be weak and pale and feel only half alive. So if you're short on these substances, for your own sake, start taking ironized yeast tablets right away, tonight. Then see if before long you aren't saying...
8: I feel wonderful now. Everybody says I look like a million, too, since I gained these good pounds. And talk about dates. Everybody's asking me out nowadays. I wish I'd tried ironized yeast ages ago.
7: And now back to Lights Out.
9: Chief, look at this.
10: Huh? What's the matter, Murph? Somebody have sex doublets?
9: Get a load of this, Chief. Came in over the news wires. Read it.
10: Yeah. Additional on Whitmore University. Mysterious cavity on campus growing larger hourly. More followers. Mysterious cavity. Hey, what is this, a dentist advertisement?
9: Oh, don't you remember, Chief? A couple hours ago, that flash about something eating a hole so big a building fell in it. This is the follow-up. The thing's getting bigger. What do you want to do about it?
10: Forget it.
9: What?
10: Don't you see through a gag when it hits you in the face? Somebody's just having fun on the wires. Ha! Mysterious cavity growing bigger. Well, when it's as big as a hole in your head, that'll be news.

0: Murphy, that'll be new.
1: Anything. It dissolves anything. And I did it. I discovered it.
2: Yes. Hello. What is it? Yes, this is Dr. Whitmore. Who is this? Who? National News Service. Now, look here, my good man. It's 4 o'clock in the morning, and I'm supposed to be resting. My vacation, you know. What? My university. Building collapsed. But are you sure? Yes, I'll call them long distance at once. No, I can't give you any sort of statement. Now, hang up, man. I've got to get the operator. Operator. Give me long distance. Give me... What? Long distance is calling? Well, put them on. Hello. Yes, this is he. Rogers? Yes, Rogers. What? Did? That's impossible. Larger? But how could it grow larger? Chemicals? Are you drunk, man? Insane? It's impossible.
3: But you must do something. Something.
4: Listen, mister. I'm a fireman, not a magician.
3: But that hole, it's 20 feet wider than it was 10 minutes ago.
4: Mister, I don't know what it's all about. No fire, and the ground's burning right away.
3: We have $5 million worth of property on this ground. If that hole spreads...
4: For Pete's sake, leave me alone, will you? We've been throwing water on the edges of the thing ever since the building fell in, but it don't do no good.
3: Gentlemen, listen to this out of tonight's paper. The latest news on the Whitmore University mystery. What at first was treated lightly by all newspapers as either a hoax or a shifting of earth stratum has now developed into an authentic yet unbelievable situation. The hole, which began at the side of the chemical laboratory building, is now 300 feet in diameter and spreading with unbelievable rapidity. Fire departments and fire experts from all neighboring communities within a radius of 100 miles have been called in, but have been helpless to combat the rapidly spreading pit. Many conflicting theories have been propounded as to the cause of the cave-in, but at last reports nothing definite had been determined.
2: That's enough, Professor Parker. What about the solvent?
3: Yes, what about unbelievable, unexplainable as it is. It is apparently self-regenerating and oxidizing anything it comes in contact with so quickly that we see no fire but only the rapidly growing cavity where the earth is being consumed.
2: But, Professor Parker, what is this solvent? Surely you don't expect us to believe that this student you were telling us about...
3: I mean exactly that.
2: Oh, preposterous. It's a fault in the structure of the earth. There is no such thing as a self-regenerating solvent. Simple cave-in, that's all it is.
5: That's what I've been thinking all this time.
3: Gentlemen, if you please. What I know.
2: Oh, it's preposterous.
3: Gentlemen, if you please. If my professional reputation is not enough to substantiate what I've said, then at least you listen to the boy himself. He's here. Listen to him.
2: Well, why should we?
5: Yes, gentlemen, if you'll listen, I'll tell you. You'd better listen to me.
3: Gentlemen, please.
6: What Professor Parker said is true. It is a solvent. It dissolves anything it touches quickly, furiously. And the byproducts of that dissolution give it new strength and movement. And I discovered it, gentlemen. I
2: know, but what will happen? What can we do?
6: We can wait.
2: Wait? How can we wait? Look out there. The hole's within 2 feet of another building already. You've got to stop it. At once. If you don't...
7: The building.
4: The foundation's under mine.
2: It's crashing.
8: Mother in heaven. Harris Hall caved right in the hole.
2: Professor Parker. You, boy, listen. Which chemicals did you use? We've got to fight it with chemicals. Spread them around the edge. Neutralize this solvent.
3: Yes, that's it. Chemicals. We'll neutralize the reaction.
6: No, gentlemen. Listen.
2: Wait a minute.
6: You may neutralize the reaction at the edges of the hole, but you forget one thing.
2: What? What are you talking about?
6: The solvent is eating downward at many times the rate it's eating outward. You may neutralize the reaction at the edges of the hole, but have you forgotten? It's eaten the hole a quarter of a mile deep already, and it's eating into the earth faster and faster. How are you going to stop that?
9: Faster and faster at an ever-increasing rate, this strange cancer on the surface is eating away. It is now approximately 14 hours since the phenomenon began, and already it has eaten outward a distance approximately 1 mile in diameter with a resulting damage of over 1.5 million in property.
10: Truly, the most astounding factor in this catastrophe is the fact that the hole is increasing in depth at an unbelievable rate. At our last reports, approximately 10 minutes ago, the pit had reached a depth of approximately 3 miles, and experts apparently refuse to predict how much further this earth cancer will go. What only a handful of hours ago was a quiet section of the country in which stood the Whitmore University is now a great gaping pit in the surface of the earth, out of which rise strange noxious gases as that burning something eats deeper and deeper and deeper into the bowels of the earth. The latest sonic recordings indicate that the shaft has now reached a depth of 11 miles, 2,342 feet. I'm right on the scene and will continue to send reports as quickly as I get them.
4: Sure is a crowd here.
0: Yeah, 500,000, they say.
4: Yeah, watching and waiting. And for what?
0: Ain't it ever going to stop, Stan?
4: Don't ask me. I don't know. It's going deeper and deeper every minute. There ain't no stopping it.
0: Listen to them. Scared, ain't they? Every one of them.
4: Well, aren't you?
0: Yeah, sure. That hole going deeper and deeper into the ground and nobody can stop it. And what happens when it gets all the way through, nobody knows. Sure, I'm scared. Scared plenty.
9: Earthquake. Help. Send help. Volcano erupting. City on fire. Martial law declared. Tidal waves sweeping inland. Nothing can stop it. Nothing. Nothing. Earthquake.
7: Fire.
9: Tidal waves.
11: World coming to an end.
9: Judgment of God. Judgment of God.
8: From Siberia to Cape Town to San Francisco and around the world again. I tell you, the earth's ripping apart. And I tell you, it's that hole in the ground that's done it. It's affected the rotation of the earth. Unbalanced things.
3: Yes, and it's biting deeper every minute. What'll happen when it eats through to the other side? The ocean pouring through. We'll die. We'll all die.
12: Who's to blame?
13: It's that kid who's to blame.
14: Yeah, we read it in the papers. That crazy college kid.
4: There he is.
13: That's him.
15: Let him go, you fools, you. I've done a great thing, a wonderful thing. Created something no one ever thought of. No, let me down. Let me down, you fools. I started this album, but I didn't know this would happen. You can't blame me for a miracle.
13: Throw him in the hole.
15: No.
16: Yes, throw him in the hole.
15: He made it. No, don't throw me down in here. There's no bottom to it. No.
0: Here, put him down here on the grass.
17: Dead?
18: Yes.
0: Boy, oh boy, will this be a sensation on the campus.
17: But, Watchman, how did it happen?
18: Well, me, I'm making my rounds of the grounds as usual, and all at once in the moonlight, I see this fellow walking across the grass. So I go up to him, and I see the fellow's walking in his sleep.
0: In his sleep?
18: Yeah. And just when I starts to grab him, easy-like, he pulls loose, yells something about, "Don't throw me in, don't throw me in." And then he runs across the campus and dives headfirst down into the swimming pool. And it's empty. When I pull him out, he's like he is now. Busted neck.
17: But who is he? Anyone recognize him?
19: Yeah, I know him. Stewart's his name. Ray Stewart. Kind of a screwy little crackpot. Always talking about creating miracles with chemicals. I wonder what he thought was happening to him diving down that hole.
20: Well, Miss Robler, I suppose all I can say is holy.
21: We've had quite enough holes tonight. Supposing we talk about haunted houses.
20: Yeah. Whose haunted houses and where?
21: Well, it's the most famous haunted house in the world. In fact, in the good psychic circles, it's supposed to be the haunted house where all the ghosts go. I'll tell you about that, Frank, as soon as you've talked to our audience.
20: Well, I just want to remind you folks that if you're nervous and tired, underweight and under par, and if, like so many Americans these days, you only need more vitamin B and iron, then don't wait. Do try ironized yeast tablets right away. They give you both vitamin B and iron. They cost but a few pennies a day, and you don't risk even those few pennies. For ironized yeast tablets are sold on this money-back basis. If you don't quickly begin to eat and sleep better, to gain new pounds, to feel much stronger and peppier, and if you're not convinced that ironized yeast has been of real help, the cost of the first bottle will be refunded to you in full by Ironized Yeast, Box IY, Rahway, New Jersey. But remember, there's only one ironized yeast. You'll know it by the big letters IY on the package and on each tablet. Now then, what about the haunted house, Mr. Obler?
21: Well, it's a rectory about 60 miles from London, just within the Essex border. Ghostly figures of headless coachmen appear in the lawn, and the ghostly figure of a nun walks through the rooms. An old-fashioned coach driven by two headless men gallops across the lawn. No, I'm not more than normally crazy. Fact is, for 10 years, these phenomena have been investigated by various thoroughly reliable and well-intentioned gentlemen, but they say the headless horsemen still ride and the woman still walks through the woods at the back of the house. Well, for next week, I've written a play about that. particular house is a nice, fresh ghost story. Its title is They Met at Dorset, and it concerns the attempt on the part of one hideous Himmler, head of the German Gestapo, to rescue England's unwilling house guest, Herr Rudolf Hess. Yes, I really think you're going to enjoy They Met at Dorset, but as usual, that's next week.
20: Lights Out will come to you again next Tuesday at this same time. Be sure to listen to Arch Obler's amazing story, They Met at Dorset. And if you need more of vitamin B and iron, be sure to try ironized yeast, the one and only ironized yeast, with the big letters IY on the package and on each tablet.

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4: In a country as large as ours, there are many odd and wonderful corners hidden away, but none more fabulous and wonderful than the one conceived in the imagination of F. Scott Fitzgerald and located in the pages of his famous short story, The Diamond as Big as the Ritz. It is described in the words of John Unger, 20 years old, impressionable, and quite willing to swear to the truth of this whole strange affair.
5: I'd been going to the St. Midas Prep School for a couple of years, and this was my second summer vacation. I'd met this fellow Percy Washington during the winter and got to be pretty good friends with him. Only, I didn't know about his family or where he came from or anything like that. Of course, I knew he must be rich, because all the fellows at St. Midas come from wealthy families. So, when he invited me to spend the summer at his home out west someplace, well, that was okay by me. Well, we'd been on the train overnight when he first mentioned it. I don't even remember now what led up to it. We'd been talking about first one thing, then another. Exactly where is your home, Percy? I mean, you bought the train tickets and all.
6: It's so... in Montana, sort of.
5: Montana? Oh, yes. It's pretty wild country, isn't it?
6: Some of it is.
5: Well, now, you take Hades, Missouri, where I come from. It's been settled for 150 years. One of the first towns on the Mississippi River.
6: Indeed.
5: Oh, sure.
6: That's very interesting.
5: Well, I sure do appreciate you not making jokes about it. You know, the way some of the fellas do when I say, I come from Hades. Well, my father's plantation stretches
6: from... do you know that my father is the richest man in the world?
5: Oh?
6: By far the richest.
5: Well, I read about a man that paid taxes on a $5 million income.
6: Small fry. If my father paid tax on his real income, he'd disrupt the whole economy of the United States.
5: No kidding. I like rich people. And the richer a fella is, the better I like him.
6: My father could buy out all the millionaires in the country and not even know he had done it.
5: Is that a fact? Well, I visited the Switzer Murphys once. They're plenty rich. Why, their daughter Vivian's got rubies as big as hen's eggs. And sapphires that glow like headlamps.
6: I like jewels. Always have. I used to collect them instead of stamps.
5: And diamonds. Well, the Switzer Murphys had diamonds as big as walnuts.
6: Oh, that's nothing.
5: Huh?
6: Nothing at all. My father has a diamond as big as the Ritz.
5: Oh.
6: Please, I'm not joking.
5: But... you mean as big as the Ritz-Carlton Hotel?
6: Exactly. My father has a diamond as big as the Ritz.
5: Well, from there on, it was something like a dream. We got off the train about dusk at a little whistle stop called Fish, Montana. There wasn't anything there, not even a station. Just a broken-down old buggy and four or five sheep herders lounging beside the track and, I suppose, wondering who we were. Anyway, Percy and I climbed into the buggy, and without saying a word, the driver cracked his whip, and off we went. I don't know how far we traveled. We didn't seem to be following any road. And after an hour or so, it got dark, but the driver kept right on, never saying a word.
6: I hope you'll pardon this inconvenience, John, but we have to take certain precautions, you know.
5: Oh, that's all right.
6: Anyway, we're almost there.
5: Your home, you mean?
6: Oh, no, to the place where we consider it safe to transfer.
5: Transfer? What do you mean?
6: There's the signal now.
5: Headlights.
6: Pull up the horse, Absom. Here we are.
5: An automobile. But how... But there's no road.
6: Oh, this car's specially built. Doesn't need roads.
7: Welcome home, master.
6: Good evening, Gigsome. Well, come on, John. Let's get in.
5: But that door opened by itself.
6: Sonically controlled, you know.
5: Gosh. Hey, what's this car made out of? Silver?
6: No, platinum. And those are emeralds in the hubcaps.
5: And the upholstering. It's fur.
6: Mink.
7: You're ready, master.
6: Anytime, Gigsome. You've probably noticed the exceptional brightness of the headlights. The lenses are cut from diamonds.
5: Boy, what a car.
6: This old junk heap. We use it for a station wagon.

0: Well, what are we stopping for? This is just a deserted canyon.
1: Oh, we're not there yet, John. It's a little further. Wait, you'll see.
2: Hello! No, wait!
0: Percy, what's that? That noise?
1: They're sending the hooks down.
0: Hooks?
1: Yes, to attach to the wheels. You know, that's what Gixom is doing now.
0: But,
1: I forgot to mention. Gixom will look after you during the visit.
0: Look after me?
1: Your personal valet. Of course, there'll be other slaves available, too, whenever you need them.
0: Do you have a lot of slaves?
1: Oh, 300 or 400, I suppose. Oh, already, Gixom?
2: Yes, master. Hello! Hey, Stuart!
0: Look, we're leaving the ground.
1: Yes, there's a hoist up there on top of the cliff. Has cables about a quarter of a mile long.
0: But what for?
1: Oh, it's the only way in.
0: Imagine, hoisting an automobile a quarter of a mile up the side of a cliff.
1: It's nothing, really. As you may have guessed, John, this is not going to be like anything you ever saw before in your life. Well, John, there it is.
0: That's your home? Oh, it's magnificent. Palatial.
1: It's not a bad little place.
0: How big is it?
1: I suppose you mean the number of rooms. I think it's around 140. But Father may remember exactly. Then, of course, there are other buildings. Slaves' quarters and things.
0: Why hasn't anybody ever found out about it? This place, I mean.
1: Well, for one thing, it's the only 5 square miles in the United States that have never been surveyed.
0: Huh? Why not?
1: Oh, things were arranged.
0: I don't see how that's possible.
1: Believe me, it hasn't been easy. I understand Grandfather had to bribe 3 government bureaus, a vice president, and half of Congress once to keep this place off the maps.
0: Oh, but surely somebody stumbled onto it. Prospectors, people like that?
1: Oh, yes, that happens occasionally. Then, of course, we have to arrange things.
0: You mean...
1: Not always. Usually we just take them prisoner and keep them. Same as the aviators.
0: Oh, planes come here?
1: Well, once in a while they fly over. Of course, they never get away. We have 9 anti-aircraft batteries around the hill here.
0: You shoot them down?
1: Oh, yes, great sport. It does upset Mother a bit, though. And there's always a chance that one might get away. That's Father's greatest worry.
0: Well, this place... This whole thing, it's fantastic.
1: Oh, come now, John. I picked you for a fellow with his feet on the ground. And you haven't seen anything yet, you know. This is only the beginning.
3: And it was only the beginning. We crossed the acres of lawn and entered the great chateau. And from that moment on, vision upon vision tumbled together in a gigantic kaleidoscope of color, symmetry, and exquisite harmony. Where there were corridors lined with gleaming crystals lit by lamps cut from emerald. And there were great halls carpeted with chinchilla fur and ermine, and some with floors of clear transparency, flaming in the shifting glow of a myriad-colored fire beneath them. And there was a white-haired man, pink-faced and pleasant, who was Percy's father. And a lovely lady, with dark hair piled high on her head, like a fragile queen, who was Percy's mother. Soft music came from hidden places. Perfumes filled the air. Exotic foods and wines more rare than pearls. And finally, sitting in my chair in the great banquet hall, I quietly fell asleep. I thought there could be no more nor greater wonders. I was wrong. There were many more and greater ones. And one of them I discovered the next morning in the garden.
4: Hello there.
0: Oh, you're lovely.
4: My name is Kismine. You're John Unger and you're a friend of my brother. Are you from the East?
0: No. Well, at least not exactly. I'm from Hades.
4: Oh.
0: Missouri.
4: Would you like to sit down here on the grass?
0: Well, yeah, sure I would.
4: I'm going east to school this fall. Do you suppose I'll like it?
0: I think so. Of course, it'll be different from all this.
4: Well, that's what Jasmine says, and she's in the East now. I've never been outside.
0: Who's Jasmine?
4: My sister. She's older than I am.
5: I hope you won't be offended, but... Why, you're the most beautiful girl I've ever seen.
4: Yes, I know.
5: What?
4: I surprised you, didn't I? A year ago, I would have said thank you. But Father says it's very necessary to learn to take things for granted. So now I just take it for granted that I'm beautiful, you see?
5: You're pretty sophisticated, aren't you?
4: Oh, I'm not at all. I think sophisticated young people are terribly common. I'm not a bit like that.
5: No, I didn't really mean it. I only said it to tease you.
4: Well, I'm glad. I wouldn't want you to think anything like that. Why, I don't smoke or drink even. And I never read a thing except poetry.
5: I was only kidding.
4: Well, I believe girls should enjoy their youth in a wholesome sort of way.
5: Oh, so do I.
4: I like you, John. I wish you'd spend some of your time with me this summer, not all with Percy.
5: Oh, I will kiss mine. I will.
4: You may be in love with me if you'd like to. I'm absolutely fresh ground, you know.
5: I am in love with you.
4: But of course we'll have to meet secretly. My parents wouldn't permit it if they knew.
5: Well, then that's what we'll do.
4: Well, I have to go now. I'm supposed to be with Mother at 11. Aren't you going to ask me for a kiss? Jasmine says boys always do nowadays.
5: Well, some of them do, but not me. We don't expect nice girls to do that sort of thing in Hades.
3: It was a funny thing. Percy's family were polite, friendly, always smiling. And yet all the time I had a feeling that some terrible and golden mystery lay hidden just around the corner. A few days after I'd met Kismine, Percy remarked casually that an unusual event had occurred. A man had escaped from the cage. I didn't know what he meant then, but the next morning I was walking with Percy's father on the grounds of the estate.
6: The slaves' quarters are there, Mr. Unger.
3: Oh, yes, they're very nice.
6: Well, they're adequate. During one period of my youth, I became absurdly idealistic and allowed them to live in luxury. I even equipped their rooms with tile baths.
3: I suppose they used the bathtubs to keep coal in. Mr. Schlitzer Murphy told me
6: I should imagine the opinions of Mr. Schlitzer Murphy are of little importance. They did not use the tubs for coal. They bathed in them. Unfortunately, several caught cold and died. So, of course, I had the baths removed. Shall we move on?
3: Mr. Washington, Percy said something about a man escaping from the cage. I didn't quite get it.
6: The cage, eh? Well, perhaps you'd like to see it. It might prove interesting just as a novelty. It's over here.
3: These trees. Hey, they're 60 feet tall, and they have roses blooming all over them.
6: Rather interesting development by a Swiss botanist. They are the only ones in the world.
3: I'll be darned. Though I suppose you'll see them all over the country in a few years, huh?
6: No. No, these are the only ones. That was arranged. Well, here we are. The cage.
3: It's a pit dug in the ground. And a grating on top.
6: Oh, yes, it's not really a cage, except in a certain sense. Well, boys, how are you getting along?
7: Come on down here, sir! Yeah! Throw him, buddy, go ahead!
3: How many men are down there?
6: About 50, as I recall.
3: Who are they?
6: Oh, aviators we've shot down, wandering prospectors, men of that sort.
3: Yes, but why are they kept there?
6: They've all had the common misfortune of having discovered El Dorado. Gentlemen! I'm sure you'd like to know that your companion who departed without my permission has been taken care of.
7: We know what you mean, you.
6: He was shot. He was shot by some of my agents in 14 different places. Golf, Mr. Unger?
3: They found him then? The man who got away?
6: Those places were towns. My agents were over-eager. None of them could offer a positive identification. I'm afraid the man may still be at large. So you see, it's not all utopia here. We do have our difficulties.
3: Isn't it a little unnecessary, holding them like that?
6: Well, not at all. It's the only way to keep this place hidden.
3: Yes, I guess that must be important. Percy was telling me something on the train. I thought he was just kidding. But he said you had a diamond as big as the Ritz-Carlton Hotel.
6: Oh, yes, yes, indeed. As a matter of fact, it's much bigger than the Ritz. Much bigger.
3: Well, summer went on, and I was more and more in love with Kismine. Oh, she was priceless, exquisite, like no other girl in the world. After a couple of weeks, I kissed her, of course, and I was really in love for the first time. Oh, I should have known. I should have put two and two together when Percy's father showed me the cage. But I didn't until one morning late in the summer, I'd slipped off of Kismine to the Rose Garden. Kismine, I think we ought to elope.
4: Oh, I don't know. It would be much nicer to be married here. But then it would be more romantic to elope.
3: Yeah, all the Sunday supplements would write stories about fabulous heiress elopes with... You are fabulous, you know.
4: I knew an heiress from Omaha once. I don't think you'd like her. She visited my sister here.
3: Oh, you've had other guests then, huh?
4: Well, yes, we've had a few.
3: Wasn't your father ever afraid they might talk outside?
4: To some extent. Or let's talk about something pleasanter.
3: What's so unpleasant about it?
4: Well, I grew quite fond of some of them.
3: You mean they told and your father...
4: Oh, they didn't get a chance to. Father had to be sure.
3: Oh, but that's murder.
4: What else could we do? In the cage? Well, they'd have been a constant reproach to us. And Father does it so nicely. They're always drugged in their sleep, and then we tell their families they died of scarlet fever in Butte. I'm not sure how that affects the statistics there.
3: Of all the horrible...
4: Oh, it is not. After all, it'd be terribly boring here without ever having anybody. Why, Father and Mother have sacrificed some of their best friends.
3: Well, you're no better than the... Well, then, that's what they plan to do with me.
4: Oh, couldn't you forget it? And be nice to me until you're put away? It's only for 2 or 3 weeks.
3: You'd go on this way, kissing, talking about love, when you know I'm not much better than a corpse?
4: You're not a corpse. You're not. I won't have you saying I kissed a corpse.
3: Oh, that wasn't what I said.
4: You did, too.
3: I did not.
4: You said
8: just
4: that...
8: Just a moment.
4: Father.
8: Who kissed a corpse?
4: Well, nobody. We were joking.
8: You two haven't any business here anyway. Kismine, go read. Go play golf. Don't let me find you here when I come back.
4: Yes, Father.
8: Good day, children.
4: You see? Now he knows. You've spoiled everything. You don't really love me.
3: Kismine, you... Look, tell me. What's the reason for all this secrecy? What if you are rich and have this place? Why would it be so terrible if anybody found out about it?
4: Why, it's on account of the diamond, of course.
3: Diamond? What is this diamond all of you talk about?
4: Well, it's the... Oh, you'd better ask Percy. I'm always getting things mixed up.
3: Well, I will ask him. And another thing, I'm getting out of here tonight if I have to dig through the mountains. I'm going back east.
4: Take me with you.
3: No.
4: Why not?
3: Kismine, dear, your father wouldn't permit it.
4: If you won't take me, I'll go tell him I want to marry you.
3: No, you can't do that. He bumped me off this afternoon.
4: Oh, please take me, darling. We'll be terribly poor and very happy. And I'll cook things for you. Oh, herbs and berries and things. Won't that be fun? You will, won't you, John?
3: Well, my head was really in a whirl. This whole thing was fantastic. So was the family, even Kismine. I couldn't think of anything to do, but... Well, I rushed to see Percy.
1: But, John, why didn't you ask me before?
3: Because I thought you were kidding all the time.
1: I know you wouldn't have believed me if I told you.
3: Yeah, well, I'm ready to believe anything now.
1: Well, it was Grandfather who started the whole thing. Purely by accident. He came out here from Virginia after the war between the states and stumbled onto it.
3: Onto what?
1: The diamond. That's what made this all possible, of course. Grandfather spent 2 years going around to different cities of the world selling bits of it. Then he started building this place. He put his money in jewels. But Father found that radium took much less space.
3: Yeah, but why the secrecy?
1: Oh, it just wouldn't do if anyone found out. Ruin the economy of the world. The thing's too big.
3: This has been going on for 3 generations, then. The cage and this thing of inviting friends?
1: Oh, yes. You see, there wasn't really any danger before airplanes. They are what worry us.
3: You knew when you invited me here what would happen.
1: Please, John. I thought you'd be more sensible about it. After all, you can see my position.
3: Oh, yeah. Well, where is it? Where do you keep this diamond that's caused so cockeyed much trouble?
1: Oh, I thought you'd guessed. You've noticed the hill the chateau stands on.
3: Yeah?
1: It contains a cubic mile. And, except for a thin covering of dirt, it's one big, solid diamond.
3: It was nearly midnight. I don't know what woke me, but all of a sudden I was staring across the patches of moonlight, spotting the ermine carpet of my bedroom. Staring at 3 slaves I'd never seen before. They'd just slipped inside the door and stood there, each with a vicious length of shiny copper wire. The official executioners. I lay there on the bed watching them, counting heartbeats, not daring to move, not daring not to move.
5: They didn't know I'd wakened, and they began edging across the room.
9: Come on, all three of you. There's no time now for this. All hell's broken loose. Hurry!
5: I took one long, deep breath, the first one in several moments, and then I was out of the bed in an instant, throwing on my clothes and dashing through the long crystal corridor to Kismine's room. Kismine, are you awake?
4: John, over here by the window. So they woke you up, too.
5: If you mean three of your father's slaves.
4: Oh, no, airplanes.
5: Airplanes? So that's what it is.
4: At least a dozen. I saw them crossing against the moon. Oh, look, they're circling way over there.
5: You think they're here on purpose?
4: Oh, yes. They dropped warnings to Father. It's that man who got away from the cage, you know.
5: Oh, good for him.
4: Yes, wasn't he clever? Well, I think we'll open up on them any second now.
5: Open up?
4: Yes, our anti-aircraft. Oh, this is going to be thrilling.
5: Thrilling?
4: Oh, look, they're in range now. Bravo! Bravo!
5: Kismine, get away from that window!
4: Good heavens, did you see that?
5: Yes, and we've got to get out of here. Can't you understand? They'll bomb the chateau next.
4: I know. There's a little grove across on the side of the mountains. We always keep one of the cars there. Oh, we have a nice view of everything.
5: A nice view? Kismine, you don't seem to understand. They mean business. They're out to finish off you and your whole family.
4: Oh, but it all seems so silly. Or when you come right down to it, they've never even met us. What time is it, John? Is it morning yet?
5: I don't know. I've lost my watch. Seems to be getting lighter, all right.
4: It's quieter, too.
5: No, they've knocked out your father's guns. Every last one of them. It won't be long now.
4: Oh, it seems such a shame. The family put so much work on the place. Everything's always been so pleasant.
5: Yeah. Well, you better get some sleep, Kismine. I'm going to walk down the path a little ways.
4: Oh, you'll come back?
5: Yes, Kismine. I'll come back. At the edge of the wood, I stopped and looked out across the valley toward the wrecked chateau standing on its diamond hill in the center. The bombing had stopped. The planes droned over the far rim of the plateau, seeking some sort of formation. Then, on a little knoll just below me, three men appeared suddenly from the underbrush. The first one strode imperiously ahead, and the other two bore a heavy burden between them. It was Mr. Washington and two of the slaves. I stepped behind a rock and stood motionless, watching them.
10: All right. This is far enough. We'll stop here. Now, hoist it up. Hold it there. Both together. Easy now. There.
5: The burden they held up to the heavens was an immense diamond, cut and polished, catching the first faint rays of the dawn and gleaming like a fragment of the morning star.
10: Now, you out there. You there.
5: I could see no one else anywhere in view.
10: You above there. I want you to understand, this is only a sample. I'll give you 1,000, cut as fine, set in pedestals of platinum. And I'll build you a temple, 1,000 feet high, cast of solid gold. And on the top of it, I'll put one diamond, 100 feet across, set there forever to catch the rays of your sun.
5: A thought began to dawn on me. I couldn't believe it.
10: I'll letter your name on the temple in emeralds. And I'll see that the whole world worships at its base. All you have to do is make everything the way it was before.
5: Mr. Washington was offering a bribe to God. He stopped talking and the three of them stood there looking up at the heavens, waiting for an answer. And then at the far end of the valley, out of those same silent heavens, blossomed the white puffs of parachutes. The man who tried to bribe God looked up and saw them, became old in an instant, and turning with lowered head, walked down the path toward the chateau. With sudden premonition, I whirled and headed for the spot where I'd left Kismine. Kismine in the car that needed no roads.
4: We've gone far enough, John.
5: I suppose. We're 10 miles from the chateau.
4: Well, it's all so hectic. This rushing about and losing sleep and everything.
5: Hand me those field glasses.
4: Here they are. Well, can you see anything?
5: No. Wait.
4: What is it?
5: It's your father and mother. And Percy. Yes, and the two slaves still carrying that big diamond. Oh, wait. They're going in a tunnel down below the chateau. So that's it. They've got an underground escape.
4: No, I remember now. The mountain's wired. Some kind of atom bomb.
5: Atom?
3: Atomic bomb.
4: Oh, that's it. Father's had it for years. He always said it would disintegrate the whole works, diamond and all. Of course, he only regarded it as a last resort.
5: So he'd rather have it like that. Well, they're all inside the tunnel now. The troopers are moving in.
4: I don't suppose there's really anything to be done about it now.
5: And there wasn't.

0: I keep thinking about things the way they were. It was all so pleasant. Oh, I don't suppose it will be ever exactly like that again.
1: Not ever, Kismine. And maybe it never was. Youth's a time for dreaming, and dreams die, too.
0: I'll probably have to take in washing. But, of course, we'll be very happy. What will we do, John?
1: Do? Oh, we can love a while underneath the stars. That's a form of divine drunkenness we can all try. And then there may be other diamonds in the world. Who knows? And even though it's a shabby gift, there's always disillusion. Turn up your collar, Kismine, before you catch pneumonia. Let's go to sleep.

Diamond as Big as the Ritz by F. Scott Fitzgerald was adapted for radio by Les Crutchfield and produced and directed by William N. Robeson, with Jack Edwards Jr. as John, Danny Merrill as Percy, and Linda Mason as Kismine. The special musical score was conceived and conducted by Cy Feuer. 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Next week, we invite you to escape to the China Seas with Joseph Conrad in his gripping story of a typhoon. And so, good night until next week at this time, when it will again be time to escape. 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
1: News this hour from Town Hall. I'm Jason Walker. Top U.S. intelligence official making a very rare visit to Russia.
2: CIA Director John Ratcliffe traveled to Moscow on a previously unannounced trip. Ratcliffe's plane spent several hours on the ground in the Russian capital before departing. It is his first visit to Moscow since taking office and the highest level trip by a Trump administration official to Russia this year. Ukrainian officials were informed of the visit. Analysts say Ratcliffe may have delivered a message from the administration. Willie Nelson, Washington.
1: United States Army plans to add nuclear micro-reactors at 5 military installations stretching from New York to Texas as a reliable energy source independent of the commercial electric grid. Trump administration has been pushing very hard to develop the next generation of nuclear power. A landmark decision in the National Football League.
3: And if you're going to play a football game in January, well, you might as well play it in Honolulu.
4: The league announced Wednesday they will no longer hold the game with top players from the AFC and NFC that has been held nearly every year since 1951. Instead, 88 players will be named as Pro Bowlers to be recognized in Los Angeles after the season. At the owners' meeting in Atlanta, NFL Executive Vice President Peter O'Reilly described it as a shift from the game to the honor, saying a Pro Bowl selection will return to its original purpose, honoring the best of the best. The game has waned in popularity. League officials say the decision should sit well with many players who said they don't want to risk injury for an exhibition game. I'm Jennifer King.
1: A Maryland court ruling that a redistricting amendment cannot go to the November ballot. Democrats had approved a proposed constitutional amendment earlier this month. If passed by voters, it would pave the way to redraw congressional districts prior to the 2028 election, but a judge ruled lawmakers missed a July deadline. More on these stories, townhall.com.
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1: A somewhat mixed report Wednesday from the federal government, as the Commerce Department says the U.S. economy remains sluggish but strong in other venues. The story from correspondent Donna Border.
6: The Commerce Department says the U.S. economy grew a sluggish 1.5% in the second quarter of this year, but spending stayed strong. Growth in the gross domestic product, the nation's output of goods and services, decelerated from 2.1% in the first quarter. The reason for the lackluster growth was imports, rising at a 12.5% annual pace in the second quarter, a lot of that being computer chips that support AI. Consumer spending increased at an annual healthy 3.4% from 0.5% the first quarter, but prices rose 3.7% in July compared to a year earlier. Donna Water, Washington.
1: 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And so another part of our childhood memories on the way out, but in all seriousness, it's probably for the best. As more and more cereals today are ditching the artificial colors.
7: That includes Lucky Charms.
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10: Orangey orange, grapey purple, raspberry red.
7: The shift will be to fruit and vegetable-based dyes and colors derived from spices like paprika and turmeric to keep their bright colors. General Mills says 90% of its retail products are free of artificial dyes. Products that still have them, including some Betty Crocker cake mixes and fruit roll-ups, will transition to natural dyes by the end of next year. Rival Kellogg says it will remove artificial colors from all its cereals in the U.S. by the end of this year. I'm Ed Donahue.
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9: But I hear it all the time. Jade, the system is set up for people like us to fail. 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
9: There's sexism, there's racism, there's ageism, there's all these things. 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

0: 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I've been studying healthy bodies for 35 years, and what I've got to tell you may shock and surprise you, but if you listen up, it may change your life.
1: The lymph is one of the three great fluid systems in the body, and when it gets clogged up, big trouble can follow. The lymphatic system performs the dual role of processing and eliminating toxins and poisons and nutrient delivery to cells, which means that as toxicity builds up and the fluid becomes clogged and sticky, nutrient absorption can become compromised. And to compound the problem, the lymphatic system doesn't have a pump to force the fluids around the body. This is why lymphatic congestion can develop so easily. To improve lymphatic circulation and reduce congestion, first focus on the digestive system. Use digestive enzymes after all meals, especially high-fat ones. Look for enzymes with bile salts and betaine, which can further facilitate fat digestion. Use lecithin granules, which are readily available in health food stores. And probiotics, too, can play a key role in processing as well as detoxifying fats. Make sure you're getting some sun. Vitamin D plays an important role in supporting the health of lymph cells. Consider supplementing with other fatty vitamins, E, A, K, and essential fatty acids. Jumping on a mini trampoline, walking briskly, hanging upside down on an inversion device are great fun ways to improve the movement of lymph fluids. And don't forget slow, deep breathing. Respiratory muscles facilitate the movement of lymphatic fluid, improving oxygenation of the body at the same time.
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4: News this hour from Town Hall. I'm Jason Walker. The Fed's preferred inflation gauge showing core prices rising 3.3% annually in July. Here's correspondent Bernie Bennett.
5: Prices consumers pay for a variety of goods and services rose slightly in July, according to the Federal Reserve's main inflation gauge. The Personal Consumption Expenditures Price Index, which the Fed uses as a forecasting tool, increased a seasonally adjusted 0.2% for the month, putting the annual inflation rate at 3.7%. The Commerce Department reported Wednesday that the Personal Consumption Expenditures Price Index, which the Fed uses as its preferred forecasting tool, increased a seasonally adjusted 0.2% for the month, putting the annual inflation rate at 3.7%. Bernie Bennett in Washington.
4: Prominent far-left influencer weighing in on Michigan's Democratic Senate nominee.
6: Socialist dreamer Hassan Piker says Michigan Senate candidate Abdul El-Sayed is not moderating his position on Israel. Piker told followers that some will claim El-Sayed is softening his stance, but that is not the case. Piker said he is the person being used to attack El-Sayed and that the candidate is handling criticism by focusing on addition in politics rather than subtraction. Willie Nelson, Washington.
4: Well, the Secret Service is taking action now. There are growing concerns in the last few months over presidential security. It remains in the spotlight today. We have the latest now on that story. Here is correspondent Ken Lorman.
7: Three agency officials have been placed on administrative leave while the Office of Professional Responsibility investigates possible misconduct. The officials were working in non-law enforcement roles, and authorities have not disclosed the allegations. The move comes after multiple reported threats against President Trump and recent scrutiny of security operations, including a probe into a possible leak involving Vice President J.D. Vance's detail. Ken Lorman reporting.
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4: Testimony in the Lindsay Clancy murder trial has concluded.
9: Clancy is accused of strangling her three young children in a case that has drawn attention to postpartum mental health. She's pleaded not guilty by reason of lack of criminal responsibility. A forensic psychiatrist for the defense, Dr. Philip Resnick, testified that Clancy was experiencing postpartum psychosis at the time.
10: Clancy was frankly psychotic.
9: A forensic psychiatrist hired by the prosecution, Kirk Heilbrunn, testified that Clancy planned the killings and understood her actions were wrong.
11: My clinical opinion is that she was criminally responsible on January 24th.
9: Closing arguments are scheduled to begin Thursday.
4: Montana officials say the Billings community reeling after a gunman killed eight relatives and himself Sunday. The gunman killed a grandparent, his parents, sister, and her children. Breaking news and analysis, Town Hall. Well, the reaction to the death of Dolly Parton is just overwhelming, not only here in America, but overseas as well, as millions all around the world pay their respects to the iconic entertainer.
12: Parton was honored during the changing of the guard at Buckingham Palace. Closer to home, Carla Ponce went to Dolly Parton's Dollywood Amusement Park in Tennessee for the first time.
13: She just consistently showed joy and spread hope.
12: The amount of flowers keeps growing at the gate to Dolly Parton's home near Nashville. Mandy Madsen traveled from Savannah, Georgia. Madsen is grieving in her own way.
14: Being a woman's awesome in so many ways. 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We get to dress up and have fun.
12: Taylor Swift says a world without Dolly doesn't feel possible, real, or right. I'm Ed Donahue.
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3: News this hour from Town Hall. I'm Jason Walker. Texas judge has denied a bid from Minnesota to extradite an ICE officer wanted on assault charges.
4: A federal judge has refused to order Texas to extradite Immigration and Customs Enforcement Officer Christian Castro. Castro was charged in Minnesota with assault and falsely reporting a crime, accused of shooting 24-year-old Julio Cesar Sosa Celis in the leg at a Minneapolis home in January. Castro is also charged with falsely accusing Sosa Celis and another man of attacking an ICE officer under Texas law and barring extradition. Castro must be released after 90 days of detention, which is Thursday. Minnesota officials say they believe Castro could flee to Mexico. I'm Lisa Dwyer.
3: A federal judge clearing the way, at least temporarily, for President Trump's mail ballot security order to move forward. That comes just weeks before the midterm elections. More from correspondent Ken Lorman.
5: The order would standardize mail ballot envelopes and require states to provide the Postal Service with a list of eligible voters. The judge lifted her injunction after a recent Supreme Court ruling. Democratic-led states have filed a new lawsuit, but the administration says the measures are common-sense safeguards designed to protect election integrity. Ken Lorman reporting.
3: The bad news? Well, it's not a cure. But the good news? Health officials approving a pancreatic cancer drug that does offer a new approach to treating the disease. The drug can block a protein that fuels the tumor growth in the vast majority of the pancreatic cancer cases. Patients who have been taking the drug say they nearly doubled their survival time. More on these stories, townhall.com.
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6: Nine.
3: Well, much of the investigation still running. However, Russian hackers say they are behind a cyber attack targeting Norway's public digital services. Marcela Sanchez has an update on the story.
7: Pro-Russian hacker group Server Killers has claimed responsibility for a cyber attack that's affected multiple Norwegian government digital services. Media in Norway reported on a Telegram post in which the group said it had declared cyber war on Norway after the country renewed its security cooperation with Ukraine on August 23rd. A spokesperson for the Norwegian Digitalization Agency says the attack has been ongoing since Monday. The denial of service attacks aimed at blocking services, but the agency says it managed to keep them running. European countries remain on high alert. I'm Marcela Sanchez.
3: 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New inflation numbers moving the markets lower.
8: Stocks drifted through a quiet day of trading on Wall Street Wednesday. The S&P 500 index fell less than 0.1%. The Dow fell 0.2%. The Nasdaq Composite fell 0.1%. The muted trading followed a report that showed the rate of inflation remained stubbornly high in July. Another report showed economic growth was sluggish in spring. Treasury yields edged higher in the bond market following the updates on inflation and the economy. Higher oil prices have helped fuel rising inflation, though crude oil prices eased on Wednesday. Markets in Europe mostly gained ground. Damian Troisi, New York.
3: NVIDIA's latest quarterly results once again blowing past Wall Street's expectations as revenue for the computer chip company's high-end artificial intelligence chips soaring once again. Latest sign, spending remains very strong. More on these stories, townhall.com.
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11: 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If something is said with which you disagree, please let us know by writing to us at comments@ksco.com.

0: fez is something that you would see Laurel and Hardy wear.
1: That is one of the dumbest hats and, I've ever seen.
0: Now, Dave, don't. No, you can't say that.
1: That hat
0: David,
1: sets me off. I can't hold it back anymore. Fez, if you look, wear one of those hats, you look like a fool. This is what the Shriners guys wear.
0: Yes, and on at the Sons of the Desert, which I was a proud member of, the Laurel and Hardy Society, we wear fezes. We are the Sons of the Desert, having the times of our lives. I'll stop singing now.
1: These types of hats seem to me impractical because you have all that space there above your head, but they never have a little storage compartment in there. I mean, you can keep your keys in there.
0: You could. You could hide a lot of things up in there.
1: Then you can't get into your car because it'll knock your hat off. How many chicks did you get, Billy? How many women were hanging out with you guys?
0: Excuse me, what? Oh, you mean at the Laurel and Hardy?
1: Wherever they wear these hats,
0: Club Society?
1: I have a theory that these are women repellent.
0: Okay, look.
1: These repel
0: the
1: women.
0: Only lady that I ever met was Stan Laurel's daughter.
1: Did she say, take off that stupid hat?
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6: News this hour from Town Hall. I'm Jason Walker. It has long been considered one of the most frightening diseases known to mankind. Now there is hope. Hope for those suffering from pancreatic cancer. Here's Ed Donahue.
7: It's called Diraxonrasib with the brand name RasonQ. The daily pills block a mutated protein that fuels tumor growth in more than 90% of pancreatic cancer cases. Patients who got the new treatment live for a median of 13.2 months compared with 6.7 months for people on chemotherapy. One oncologist says this is not a cure, but it's the best option they've ever had. Pancreatic cancer is among the most deadly forms because it is hard to detect before it starts spreading to other organs. Earlier this year, former Nebraska Senator Ben Sasse described on CBS's 60 Minutes how he had less pain while taking Diraxonrasib. Ed Donahue, Washington.
6: Federal Reserve Governor Lisa Cook says the Trump administration has no legal basis to remove her from the central bank's governing board. Her response to renewed threats from the White House came in a letter late Wednesday. Well, the United States has plans to add another nuclear microreactor system to the U.S. military bases.
8: The U.S. Army plans to add nuclear microreactors at 5 military bases from New York to Texas as a reliable source of energy independent of the commercial electric grid. The Trump administration is pushing to develop the next generation of nuclear power, including billions in loans for large nuclear reactors to meet the skyrocketing power demand from data centers, and a program to boost advanced reactor designs and projects for military and civilian use. The Army expects that more than 20 nuclear microreactors will be built and operated. I'm Lisa Dwyer.
6: More on these stories at townhall.com.
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6: It's been troublesome in the past, and officials fear it could happen again. Law enforcement in Minnesota hoping for a peaceful state fair event this year, free from Somali gang violence. Here's correspondent Laura Winters with a story.
10: Ramsey County Sheriff Bob Fletcher is trying to get out ahead of the situation by calling out Somali gang activity ahead of the Minnesota State Fair. The sheriff sending out more than 200 letters to young people ages 16 to 22 across the Twin Cities, warning them that attending the fair with known gang members could result in arrests and prosecution. The warnings follow civil lawsuits filed by Minnesota Attorney General Keith Ellison against two Somali gangs. The lawsuits allege the gangs are planning violent confrontations at the fair, including social media posts advertising the biggest battle of the summer.
6: Breaking news and analysis at townhall.com. Authorities in Montana say the Billings community is still reeling following that incident Sunday when a gunman shot and killed eight relatives and then himself. Yellowstone County Sheriff Kent O'Donnell.
11: Rounds were heard prior to law enforcement's arrival. Law enforcement confronted the suspect in the front yard of the residence. He retreated into the house. At that same time, there was smoke coming from the house. More gunshots could be heard in the house, and the suspect fled out the back of the house into the backyard and took his own life.
6: A gunman, a man in his mid-40s, killed eight members of his own family. Officials say one was a grandparent, his parents, his sister, and his sister's children. Sheriff says the investigation is continuing. More on these stories at townhall.com.
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0: Hi, registered pharmacist Ben Fuchs here. I've been studying healthy bodies for 35 years, and what I've got to tell you may shock and surprise you, but if you listen up, it may change your life.
1: Health and Human Services sparked a renewed interest in sun protection, issuing a call to action to prevent skin cancer. And what are the good doctor's recommendation for skin cancer protection? Avoid tanning booths and teach your children about sun safety. Folks at HHS also sagely suggest that we build more shades at parks, schools, and other public spaces. Interestingly, no mention is made of the importance of using vitamins, minerals, and essential nutrients, even though, according to an article, photo protection through nutrition can make an important contribution to the body's defenses against the effects of the sun. This whole idea of nutritional sunscreens used internally through foods and supplements as well as topically applied products is something you don't hear a lot about in the world of skincare, which is unfortunate because it means many people are going to be relying on toxic sunscreen chemicals and avoidance strategies to protect themselves from solar rays. Vitamin C and E can be particularly helpful as protectants. Both are well-known antioxidants that have internal protective and detoxification properties. Both can provide topical benefits as well. According to a 1996 study, when these two essential vitamins are added to topical sun protection products, they can provide enhanced protection against sunburn. Carotenes, found in red-colored fruits and veggies, can also provide sun protection benefits. Look for them, especially beta-carotene, in your favorite topical sun products, and make sure you're eating lots of carrots, tomatoes, and sweet potatoes, especially if you plan on spending a lot of time in the sun. 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
3: News this hour from Town Hall. I'm Jason Walker. National Disaster Risk Reduction and Management Authority in Nepal says at least 800 people are missing. The death toll from the country's flash floods has now risen to at least 165.
4: Authorities say a glacial collapse and a massive surge of water and mud through mountain valleys, destroying roads, burying buildings, and cutting off communities. Across the border in Tibet, hundreds remain unaccounted for as helicopters and rescue teams continued searching for survivors.
3: That is correspondent Ken Lorman reporting. It is a landmark decision in the history of the National Football League.
5: And if you're going to play a football game in January, well, you might as well play it in Honolulu.
6: The league announced Wednesday they will no longer hold the game with top players from the AFC and NFC that has been held nearly every year since 1951. Instead, 88 players will be named as Pro Bowlers to be recognized in Los Angeles after the season. At the owners' meeting in Atlanta, NFL Executive Vice President Peter O'Reilly described it as a shift from the game to the honor, saying a Pro Bowl selection will return to its original purpose, honoring the best of the best. The game has waned in popularity. League officials say the decision should sit well with many players who said they don't want to risk injury for an exhibition game. I'm Jennifer King.
3: A court in Maryland has ruled that a redistricting amendment cannot go on the November ballot. Democrats had approved a proposed constitutional amendment earlier in the month. If passed by voters, it would pave the way to redraw congressional districts before the 28 election. But a judge ruling yesterday, lawmakers missed a July deadline they'd set to prepare summaries of ballot measures. Closing arguments beginning in murder trial of Lindsey Clancy today in Massachusetts. SRN News.
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3: A somewhat mixed report from the federal government Wednesday, as the Commerce Department said the U.S. economy remains sluggish but strong in other venues. Donna Warder will sort that out for us.
8: The Commerce Department says the U.S. economy grew a sluggish 1.5% in the second quarter of this year, but spending stayed strong. Growth in the gross domestic product, the nation's output of goods and services, decelerated from 2.1% in the first quarter. The reason for the lackluster growth was imports, rising at a 12.5% annual pace in the second quarter, a lot of that being computer chips that support AI. Consumers spending increased at an annual healthy 3.4% from 0.5% the first quarter, but prices rose 3.7% in July compared to a year earlier. Donna Warder, Washington.
3: Breaking news and analysis, townhall.com. Another part of childhood memories on the way out, but it's probably all for the very best, as more and more cereals today are beginning to ditch artificial colors. Here's Ed Donahue.
9: That includes Lucky Charms.
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12: Orangey orange, grapey purple, raspberry red.
9: The shift will be to fruit and vegetable-based dyes and colors derived from spices like paprika and turmeric to keep their bright colors. General Mills says 90% of its retail products are free of artificial dyes. Products that still have them, including some Betty Crocker cake mixes and fruit roll-ups, will transition to natural dyes by the end of next year. Rival Kellogg says it will remove artificial colors from all its cereals in the U.S. by the end of this year. I'm Ed Donahue.
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3: Breaking news this hour from Town Hall. I'm Rich Thomason. Still photos and video from the scene almost defy description. A towering wall of water, a mountain of mud and debris engulfing communities along the Nepal border, swallowing up people and property in the flesh. The BBC's Benita de Hall says search and recovery is underway amid the harshest of conditions.
4: Night vision helicopters were used to search for people and deliver help. Rescue and relief teams are working from bases in Thunche and Nuakot, two worst hit districts. A BBC reporter from the affected area says there is no electricity, no road access, and no internet. Five trucks carrying relief supplies have already been sent, with more aid on the way. The United States, China, the European Union, and India have also offered help.
3: The death toll, at least 270, dozens of Americans are among the more than 1,000 people unaccounted for. Authorities say the collapse of a glacier is to blame for the catastrophe. 25 years after the 9/11 attacks, a military judge has now set a trial date for alleged terrorist mastermind Khalid Sheikh Mohammed. Trial scheduled to begin June 5th of 2028, 18 months later than the January 2027 start that prosecutors had requested. A trial was previously scheduled in 2021, but that was later canceled. Closing argument set to begin in the murder trial of Lindsay Clancy, the Massachusetts mother accused of strangling her three young children several years ago. Clancy has pleaded not guilty. Her lawyers argue that she was experiencing postpartum psychosis when she killed the youngsters. Prosecutors contend Clancy planned the killings and understood that her actions were wrong. Testimony concluded in the trial's fifth week. On Wall Street, the Dow futures are down 9 points. NASDAQ futures up 331. More on these stories, townhall.com.
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3: China's foreign minister says his country and the United States need to overcome obstacles between the nations ahead of an expected September summit between Presidents Trump and Xi. Wang Yi met U.S. Ambassador to China David Perdue this week. Chinese state broadcaster reports called on both sides to focus on a positive agenda, manage differences, remove interference, and overcome obstacles to high-level exchanges. Presidents Trump and Xi met in May in Beijing. At that time, they pledged to keep the relationship stable and maintain the fragile trade truce. Canadian military spending is surging, with companies expanding into defense contracting. Buxley, known for luxury parkas, is now making high-tech military gear. The Canadian government is investing billions to reduce its reliance on American suppliers. This shift is partly due to pressure from the U.S. to contribute more to NATO, while a strained relations between Washington and Ottawa. News and analysis at townhall.com. In communities both large and small around the country, one manifestation of the AI boom is kicking up a storm of controversy that's forcing politicians to stand up and take notice.
6: In the small Nebraska village of Murdoch, now paused plans for two potential data centers have sparked the kinds of debates that have raged in cities and towns across the country. And those debates often cut across ideological lines. Some see job opportunities that can help the U.S. compete with China in technology. Others worry about losing farmland and the high amounts of electricity and water needed to power those centers. Keith Peters, Washington.
3: Strong demand for NVIDIA's high-end artificial intelligence chips is sending the company's bottom line soaring. NVIDIA's latest quarterly results blew the doors off Wall Street's expectations. The company is reporting a net income that tops $59.5 billion. More on these stories, townhall.com.
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8: Opinions expressed on the following program are not necessarily those of KSCO staff, management, or advertisers. If something is said with which you disagree, please let us know by writing to us at comments@ksco.com.

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1: And I wanted to talk to you anyway about the UFO reports, what you think of them.
2: The best thing about it is it's really exciting. We got complete vindication because basically what happened was is the government admitted that we don't know what these spots, these objects, these bright lights are, but basically you can help the government because the thing we're finding out is government's not that bright and they need our help. So that's where Coast to Coast AM comes in and George Norrie comes in. Because you're going to have people on here that will give the government investigators an idea where to look, how to look, and what to look for. So it really does a lot of validation of the history of this show. And this is a huge step forward to getting to the truth because for the first time, we have the U.S. government admitting that there's something to this. Really admitting there's something to this. And that's a big step for all of us.
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1: 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And after that, it's investigative reporter Cheryl Jones with stories of high strangeness right here on Coast to Coast AM.
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0: 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I've been studying healthy bodies for 35 years, and what I've got to tell you may shock and surprise you, but if you listen up, it may change your life. The skin, the body's primary protective structure, is a major target of environmental assault. While the most obvious health impacts come from the sun and include superficial skin damage, accelerated aging, and cancer, equally significant causes of environmentally induced disease include air pollutants that can penetrate through to the internal milieu of the body as easily as they can enter through the respiratory tract. Perhaps the most effective strategies for protecting the body's outside and inside is the use of topical nutrition. One of the most protective of these nutrients is an antioxidant substance called alpha-lipoic acid, or ALA, a type of cellular rust protector scientists call an antioxidant. ALA supports the skin's defense by delivering sun protection benefits as well as defending against environmental toxins. It is, however, quite unstable, both in formulations and on the skin. ALA should be used in combination with other nutrients, particularly vitamin C and vitamin E. And ALA is not only protective for the body's exterior, it offers the same protection for the body's interior cells. While alpha-lipoic acid is found in small amounts in foods, particularly organ meat, as well as spinach, broccoli, yams, yeast, and tomatoes, the best way to make sure you're getting an adequate daily dose is via dietary supplements. 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
3: Breaking news this hour from Town Hall. I'm Rich Thomason. 273 and counting, that's the death toll and the catastrophic flooding, the massive rock and mudslide, and swallowed up and swept away entire villages in Nepal along the border with Tibet.
4: Authorities say a glacial collapse and a massive surge of water and mud through mountain valleys, destroying roads, burying buildings, and cutting off communities. Across the border in Tibet, hundreds remain unaccounted for as helicopters and rescue teams continued searching for survivors.
3: Correspondent Ken Lorman says 1,300 people are unaccounted for, with many tourists, including Americans, among them. Now an international search and recovery effort is kicking into high gear, with the U.S., China, and the EU all involved. A military judge has set June 5th of 2028 as the starting date of the trial for an alleged 9/11 mastermind.
5: Khalid Sheikh Mohammed was captured in 2003 in Pakistan and then subjected to extreme interrogation techniques, including waterboarding. He was transferred to the U.S. Naval Base at Guantanamo Bay in 2006. Khalid Sheikh Mohammed is accused of directing the plot to crash hijacked airliners into sites including the World Trade Center on September the 11th, 2001, in the biggest terror attack ever to take place on American soil, which killed nearly 3,000 people.
3: The BBC's Warren Bull says a trial had previously been scheduled back in 2021, but that was later canceled. Kids under 18 will soon see a host of changes to their Instagram and Facebook accounts, thanks to a historic $18 billion settlement between Meta and 48 states. Meta agrees to take steps to keep kids under 13 off its platforms and teens in age-appropriate accounts, and to enact a hard limit of 2 hours a day for users under 18. These are among other changes to be implemented as a result of that settlement. Townhall.com.
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3: The U.S. spy chief has been on a secretive trip abroad.
7: CIA Director John Ratcliffe has made a rare visit to Russia. The Kremlin says he held talks in Moscow with intelligence counterparts. Spokesman Dmitry Peskov says Ratcliffe did not meet with Vladimir Putin, but says the Russian president was immediately informed of everything, though he refused to say what was discussed. The trip comes at a time of strained relations over Russia's war in Ukraine. And Moscow has a partnership with Iran, which has provided it with Shahed drones. President Trump played down the significance of Ratcliffe's visit, calling it semi-routine. I'm Ben Thomas.
3: Regional powers are seeking an off-ramp from the Iran war as another tanker attack is reported in the Strait of Hormuz. The UK Maritime Trade Organization says that another oil tanker has been hit by an unknown projectile in the strategic waterway. News and analysis, townhall.com. We knew her as a country music superstar, a shining presence on the big screen, and a very astute businesswoman. But there was another side of Dolly Parton, and correspondent Jason Walker tells us about it.
8: The Library of Congress calls Parton a titan of children's literacy for the millions of free books she provided every month through her Imagination Library. She also gave $1 million to Vanderbilt University's Medical Center to help develop Moderna's COVID-19 vaccine. She purchased an entire Nashville mall to support the surrounding black neighborhood. Some estimates say Dolly Parton gave away at least $200 million. Jason Walker reporting.
3: On Wall Street, the Dow futures are down 39 points, while the NASDAQ futures are up 303 points. More on these stories, townhall.com.
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11: 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If something is said with which you disagree, please let us know by writing to us at comments@ksco.com.

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1: And I wanted to talk to you anyway about the UFO reports, what you think of them.
2: The best thing about it is it's really exciting. We got complete vindication because basically what happened was is the government admitted that we don't know what these spots, these objects, these bright lights are, but basically you can help the government because the thing we're finding out is government's not that bright and they need our help. So that's where Coast to Coast AM comes in and George Norrie comes in. Because you're going to have people on here that will give the government investigators an idea where to look, how to look, and what to look for. So it really does a lot of validation of the history of this show, and this is a huge step forward to getting to the truth, because for the first time, we have the U.S. government admitting that there's something to this, really admitting there's something to this, and that's the big step for all of us.
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4: 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And ultimately, we got disclosure. 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
3: Breaking news this hour from Town Hall. I'm Rich Thomason. The United States is among countries rushing aid to the scene of a catastrophe in the Himalayan region. Massive wall of water along with a mountain of mud, boulders, and other debris demolished entire villages in Nepal, neighboring Tibet. At least 1,300 people are missing, including hundreds of tourists, dozens of Americans among them. On the Tibetan side of the border,
4: President Xi Jinping himself issued instructions yesterday for all-out efforts to go ahead to try to ensure that anyone alive is rescued. We heard from the People's Liberation Army and the Air Force. They did manage to get an aircraft in the air to try to survey the area, but it does seem that even getting near the affected region is extremely difficult at this time. Not only are they dealing with high altitude, but they're dealing with the aftermath of this disaster, which seems to have blocked all roads and still communications are blocked.
3: The BBC's Laura Bicker reporting on the Chinese response. The death toll, at least 273. A homecoming soon for some American service members. They've been at sea for quite a while.
5: The USS Abraham Lincoln originally deployed last November from San Diego, and it arrived in the Middle East in January. There it supported the U.S. war against Iran. Now it's finally on its way back home after more than 250 days at sea. The record deployment raised concerns amid reports of deteriorating mental health among the crew and supply shortages. But Thailand's defense ministry says the Lincoln and its crew will get a break next week on their way back home, making a stop in Thailand for some rest and recovery. I'm Ben Thomas.
3: Another tanker has been hit with some sort of projectile in the Strait of Hormuz, that according to the UK Maritime Trade Organization. On Wall Street, Dow futures down 33 points. More on these stories at townhall.com.
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7: A candidate with the same name as the incumbent advances in the Alaska Senate GOP primary.
8: Dan J. Sullivan has advanced from Alaska's U.S. Senate primary. Sullivan goes by Dan Sullivan, the same name as the Republican incumbent. He was one of four top vote getters after the state's August 18th primary election and advanced on Tuesday. The incumbent and Democrat Mary Peltola had advanced earlier. Dan J. Sullivan, a retired teacher from the small island community of Petersburg, successfully sued for a spot on the ballot. A top state elections official had said he filed his candidacy with an intent to confuse voters, but a judge invalidated that decision. Bernie Bennett reporting.
7: Canadian military spending is surging with companies expanding into defense contracting. Wuxley, known for luxury parkas, now making high-tech military gear. The Canadian government is investing billions to reduce reliance on American suppliers, the shift partly due to pressure from the U.S. to contribute more to NATO. News and analysis, townhall.com. The NFL is ending the Pro Bowl game.
9: And if you're going to play a football game in January, well, you might as well play it in Honolulu.
10: The league announced Wednesday they will no longer hold the game with top players from the AFC and NFC that has been held nearly every year since 1951. Instead, 88 players will be named as Pro Bowlers to be recognized in Los Angeles after the season. At the owners' meeting in Atlanta, NFL Executive Vice President Peter O'Reilly described it as a shift from the game to the honor, saying a Pro Bowl selection will return to its original purpose, honoring the best of the best. The game has waned in popularity. League officials say the decision should sit well with many players who said they don't want to risk injury for an exhibition game. I'm Jennifer King.
7: Strong demand for NVIDIA's high-end AI chips, sending the company's bottom line soaring. The company reports net income topping $59.5 billion. That's the latest quarterly result. More on these stories, townhall.com.
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15: This is America in the Morning from Westwood One. Good morning, I'm John Trout. It's Thursday, August 27th, 2026. Here's what's coming up on America in the Morning.
16: Making the case for a trade war on both sides of the U.S.-Canada border.
17: Facing a 50% tariff.
18: Canada's had the best deal.
16: I'm Richard Johnson.
19: A federal judge is lifting a major legal obstacle to President Trump's bid to limit mail voting. Sagar Magani, Washington.
20: There are tributes around the world in honor of Dolly Parton, who died in Nashville.
21: We get to dress up and have fun.
20: I'm Ed Donahue.
22: A federal judge chimes in on whether or not an ICE officer from Minnesota should be extradited back to that state from Texas. I'm Clayton Neville.
23: Dan J. Sullivan has advanced to the general election for U.S. Senator in Alaska, and he has the same name as the incumbent, Idonna Warner.
15: And in business, NVIDIA's off-the-charts earnings spurs the markets. All ahead on America in the Morning. It's 7 after. The U.S.-Canada trade war may center on tariffs, but for officials, it's also about winning hearts and minds on both sides of the border. As nations are digging in and prices for many goods will be going up, the latest from correspondent Rich Johnson.
16: Top officials from both countries spoke to the other's news networks to explain their sides. U.S. Trade Representative Jameson Greer on the CBC.
18: Canada's had the best deal. We offered an even better deal.
24: Yeah.
18: It would have been a springboard for future progress for us. And now that's gone away.
16: And Canada's trade minister for the U.S., Dominic LeBlanc, on CNN.
0: We cannot afford not to protect Canadian workers and Canadian businesses that are suddenly facing a 50% tariff.
16: But speaking to his countrymen,
1: you're at war when you get attacked. We got attacked.
16: At a news conference, Canadian Prime Minister Mark Carney acknowledged he's in war mode.
1: We've got the reserves, we've got the resilience, we've got the plan, we've got the focus.
16: In British Columbia, Premier David Eby told reporters he's looking for the next round of retaliation, such as canceling a big military order.
2: Oh, when your friend kicks you in the back, one of the first rules is you don't then go and buy $12 billion of fighter jets from that person.
16: Or in this case, from American contractor Lockheed Martin. Alberta Premier Danielle Smith used an official video to repeat that she wants no retaliation. That involves cutting off the nearly 4 million barrels of her province's crude oil that flows to the U.S. every day.
4: Doing so would absolutely devastate the Canadian economy. It would not only extinguish the livelihoods of hundreds of thousands of Albertans, it would economically hobble our friends and neighbors in other provinces to the east.
16: But the trade war does have its less serious side. President Trump floated the idea of renaming Lake Ontario Lake America. That prompted Ontario Premier Doug Ford to post an image of Lake Michigan renamed Lake Epstein. And a group called the Canadian Resistance Army not only wrote a song...

0: This is America in the Morning. Welcome back. It's 26 after. A Republican candidate in Maine has a plan to get federal law enforcement to watch over voting booths for the November election. Jennifer King reports it would involve a phone call to President Trump.
1: As President Trump sows doubts about mail-in ballots and midterm election security, the Associated Press has obtained audio of Maine's Republican nominee for governor, Bobby Charles, telling supporters he has a secret.
2: I have a friend named Tom Holman.
1: He'll ask the White House border czar to send federal agents to polling places.
2: I'm going to ask Tom, actually 3 or 4 weeks before the election, maybe three, I'm going to make an appeal for ICE and marshals. We got our voting booths.
1: Charles was speaking August 20th to a chapter of Young Republicans in Arundel, Maine. He later explained his comments by saying local election authorities should do everything possible to prevent illegal voting in the state. Maine's Democratic Party criticized the idea as voter intimidation, and a federal law passed in 1865 makes it illegal to station armed federal officers at polling places unless they are repelling armed enemies. The White House and Homeland Security officials have previously said there are no plans to deploy ICE agents at polling places unless there is a specific threat. I'm Jennifer King.
0: It's now official. In the 49th state, there will be two Dan Sullivans on the ballot for U.S. Senate. Correspondent Donna Warder reports on an Alaska race in which one candidate is being accused of purposely confusing voters.
3: Dan J. Sullivan has advanced to the general election for U.S. Senator in Alaska. He's a Republican, and he has the same name as the incumbent, Republican Senator Dan Sullivan, who also advanced following the August 18th primary. Dan J. Sullivan, a retired teacher, sued for a spot on the ballot and won after a judge invalidated a decision by a top state elections official who claimed that Dan J. Sullivan filed his candidacy to confuse voters. The Division of Elections listed Dan J. Sullivan on the ballot as Daniel J. Sullivan Jr. with no party affiliation. The current senator was listed as Dan S. Sullivan, Republican incumbent. I'm Donna Warder.
0: America in the Morning for Thursday, August 27th, 2026, is produced by Jeff McKay. I'm John Trout. This is Westwood One.
4: Hi, everybody. This is Dr. Duncan McCollum, and I have this patient, Tim, here. Why don't you just tell us what's going on, what happened, and where you're at right now?
5: Yeah, I have peripheral neuropathy, which is burning and numbness and pain in my feet, and wasn't able to work and ended up with so much pain that I was pretty much homebound, quit driving, had a hard time sleeping. My whole life just unraveled. And I was listening to the radio, and I heard Duncan talking about peripheral neuropathy and the success he's had with that. So I enrolled in the program, and things have gotten better, and I'm back to driving, considering working again, sleeping better, less pain, better balance, overall just feeling a lot better. I'm getting my life back, and I'm hoping to get back to work soon.
4: Awesome. Thank you so much. So call McCollum Family Chiropractic, 831-459-9990, 831-459-9990.
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8: With SRN News, I'm Rich Thomason in Washington. The U.S. among countries rushing aid to the scene of a catastrophe in the Himalayan region. A massive wall of water, along with mud, boulders, other debris, demolished entire villages in Nepal, neighboring Tibet. At least 1,300 people missing, the death toll now at least 353. A homecoming soon for some U.S. service members who have been at sea for quite a while. After arriving in the Mideast in January, the USS Abraham Lincoln and its crew are on their way back home. Another tanker has been hit with some sort of projectile in the Strait of Hormuz. That's according to the UK's Maritime Trade Organization. Strong demand for NVIDIA's high-end AI chips, sending the company's bottom line soaring. On Wall Street, the Dow futures are down 13 points, while the NASDAQ futures are up 289 points. More details, srnnews.com.
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0: This is America in the Morning from Westwood One. Coming up this half hour.
1: In Billings, Montana, Alan Smith killed eight of his relatives at a Sunday dinner, then shot himself. I'm Jennifer King.
11: A request for court documents in the high-profile Senate race in Texas. I'm Clayton Neville.
12: Closing arguments are set in the trial of Lindsay Clancy, accused of murdering her three young children. I'm Joan Jones.
13: Chinese hackers take over government devices. I'm the new old tech guy, Chuck Palm.
14: Rocky Horror Picture Show legend Tim Curry has passed away at age 80. I'm Kevin Carr.
0: Why the CIA director went to Moscow and the Trump administration puts a pause on visas. 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

0: Hey, this is Dr. Duncan McCollum, and I have this amazing patient, Lauren, here, and she had a few things to say.
1: Hi, I'm Lauren Spencer, a local realtor, and I've been seeing Duncan for years now. I had a biking accident, and he's been adjusting me since then, and it's been amazing. But lately, I've had trouble with my feet, and I'm an avid walker, avid biker, avid golfer, and my feet were aching all the time, and I tried Duncan's TRT machine, which is an amazing stem cell machine that rejuvenates the cells. And my feet, I've had like three or four sessions with the machine, and my feet are like new. No aches, no pains. It's a miracle. So I really highly recommend Duncan and his chiropractic services, but also that TRT machine. You got to try it.
0: Wow, thanks, Lauren. That was awesome. So we still have the $49 special. Come on in and see if it works for you. Thank you.
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0: Yeah, there's a new feature that ChatGPT is trotting out that it can handle your texts and emails for you. Just give me all your contacts. And it's being looked upon as a security nightmare for Apple users in particular.
1: Wow, that'd be pretty interesting, though. I'll have to talk about that later. I can explain to you why I think that would be fascinating.
2: This is fascinating from Futurism. Designer creates world's most hideous Hawaiian shirt to hide from AI surveillance cameras.
1: Apparently, that's going to be the future. We're going to wear clothes that, oh no, this makes it hard for the flock cameras to track you or something.
2: Yeah, apparently the blend of colors and patterns confuses surveillance algorithms, and it can't find the outline of his body because of the way that this shirt is put together.
1: You know any Hawaiian shirt guys? I know two guys. I've never talked to them about it, but they're clearly always wear a Hawaiian shirt, guys.
2: Yeah. Mm-hmm.
1: Some people just adopt that as a uniform, which is fine.
0: It's good to have a look. Yeah.
2: New York Post, teen develops a scary brain condition due to horrific weed scromiting disorder.
1: That's the super powerful pot that makes you scream and vomit, known as scromiting?
2: Yes. Study finds... Study finds the brain has two hidden circuits that decide if you're in charge.
1: Huh?
2: Apparently, one of these circuits can see what situation is in your control, and then the other circuit kind of tells the brain whether it's worth it to try to control it or not. I thought that was pretty interesting.
0: So the grace to accept that which I cannot control is just entirely... I need to know more, Katie.
1: Yeah.
2: And finally, the Babylon Bee. El Sayed, beheading infidel with a machete is no different than getting a haircut.
0: Yeah.
1: Yeah, we need both those stories. The who's in charge with your brain and then some other one that I... Oh, the AI taking a look at your texts and emails and everything like that, which is very interesting. More news of the day coming up.
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7: 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And why would you want to listen to anything else, for heaven's sake?
8: Well, that's our news. I'm Rich Thomason in Washington. Still photos and video from the scene almost defy description. A towering wall of water, a mountain of mud and debris engulfing communities along the Nepal-China border, swallowing up people and property in a flash. The death toll, at least 353. 25 years after the 9/11 attacks, a military judge has set a trial date for alleged terrorist mastermind Khalid Sheikh Mohammed. The trial set to begin June 5th of 2028. That's 18 months later than the start that prosecutors had been asking for. Closing arguments set to begin in the murder trial of Lindsay Clancy, the Massachusetts mother, accused of strangling her three young children. Several years ago, she has entered a not guilty plea. On Wall Street, the opening bell is sounding. Stocks starting off the day mixed. More details, srnnews.com.
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0: these groups make your kids' lives better? What about your own? The answer, I'm afraid to say, is no. And they've done studies of this. These millions of forums exist online, from Reddit threads to private Facebook groups, where parents communicate with one another about how to raise their kids. Some focus on tips for parents of new babies, but a very common type is populated by parents of young adults going off to college. And you've got helicopter moms who continue their helicoptering and to trade tips on dorm wall paint colors, how to complain to the dean if their child gets a bad grade, the brand of soap in the bathroom, how you can DoorDash essentials to your child.
1: I guarantee you my parents did not know what kind of soap I was using when I was 20 years old.
0: Just obsession with every detail of their now adult children's lives. And it's all just unhealthy. And he goes back to the, I'm summarizing very, very quickly, though. It brings me back to my audience member's question. Does using these groups make your kids' lives better? What about your own? The answer, I'm afraid, is no. And he goes into a bunch of research and then a study in the journal Biological Psychology. And it's absolutely terrible. Terrible, all this stuff.
1: The discussion that comes out of the result of this trial, the Clancy trial, which we might get, you know, any day now, is going to be quite the national conversation, I'm guessing, especially if she gets some sort of lighter sentence for having killed all three kids. That's good. It's going to, we'll be talking about it.
2: Armstrong and Getty.
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7: With SRN News, I'm Rich Thomason in Washington. 353 and counting, the death toll from the catastrophic flooding, the massive rock and mudslide that swallowed up and swept away entire villages in Nepal along the border with China. At least 1,300 people are missing, with many tourists, including Americans, among them. A military judge has set June 5th of 2028 as the starting date of the trial of an alleged 9/11 mastermind, Khalid Sheikh Mohammed. The trial was previously scheduled for 2021, but that was later canceled. Kids under 18 will soon see a lot of changes to their Instagram and Facebook accounts, thanks to an historic $18 billion settlement between Meta platforms and 48 states. On Wall Street, the Dow is down about a dozen points, while the Nasdaq is 275 points higher, and the S&P is up 33. More details, srnnews.com.
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0: something I don't understand. Anyway, the main thing that's going to happen, the new iPhone will come out, and they'll talk about a faster chip, and I've never understood why a slightly faster chip is going to make any difference to my life. I've never noticed my chips being too slow. The main thing will be that they're going to put out their first foldable phone. And other companies have foldable phones that some people like. A friend of mine mentioned the other day, I said, do you like it? And then the guy standing next to him said, yeah, I have mine too, and they both had different versions of different companies' foldable phones that they love, and Apple's going to have their first one here soon.
1: Yeah, every phone's foldable if you try hard enough.
0: The idea being you get to have a much bigger screen when you unfold it for taking in all your video content and everything, which a lot of us take in video content on our phones. I do.
1: Yeah, yeah.
0: It's going to be about $2,000, which is a pretty expensive phone, although the cheaper phones are $1,200.
1: But can you get a good case for a foldable phone? That's a lot of money to drop on the bathroom floor.
0: Can you have a case at all?
2: Armstrong and Getty.
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6: With SRN News, I'm Bob Agnew in Washington. President Trump is heading west to raise money for Republicans ahead of the midterms. The president headed to Houston, Texas tonight for an RNC fundraiser. On Friday, he's scheduled to head for the Johnson Space Center to meet with a NASA administrator. The president will also award the Congressional Space Medal of Honor to the Artemis II crew who traveled to the moon and back. Canadian military spending is on the rise, with companies expanding into defense contracting now. One company known for luxury parkas is now making high-tech military gear. The Canadian government is investing billions to reduce reliance on American suppliers. There's a move underway to name an airport after the late country music icon, Dolly Parton. Fans circulating a petition to rename Nashville International Airport to Dolly Parton International. Dolly was born east of Knoxville and became a megastar in Nashville, where she lived for most of her life. This is SRN.
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1: My name is Judy Oyama, and I got the Guinness World Record for oldest competitive skateboarder female. Yeah.
2: I've skated since 1973. I've competed since 1975. My greatest success was thinking I was going to place last, and the first day I got a third place in a medal. As long as they're physically able, that there's no reason not to be skating.
3: 66-year-old skateboarder. She just must be better than me, because I gave it up at about age 55, just because when I would wreck, which wasn't all that often, but when I would, hitting the ground, you can't explain to a younger person what it feels like to hit the ground when you get older. And I've never heard any explanation for why it is that way, but it just jars your body. You know, it's same gravity, same speed, same everything, but it's just jarring in a way that it's not when you're younger.
4: Yeah, I grew up playing hockey, taking blows to the head right through a little bit in college, and I fell skating as like a 45-year-old, and I bonked my head, not hard on the ice, but I remember distinctly my immediate thought was, that was different.
3: Yeah, it really is.
4: Yeah, oh boy, I don't know, I lost the vital, the youthful juices that surround your brain, apparently.
3: Speaking of getting tackled, the NFL Pro Bowl is officially extinct. I can't believe it lasted as long as it is, but it's now completely gone. So it was super stupid for many, many, many years. It was after the Super Bowl. A lot of people didn't show up. Nobody tried, because who wants to bash into somebody for no money and no point? And then they tried to, like, make it flag football and have different captain, all these different sorts of things to make it interesting. But now it's gone. It's gone forever. So that's that.
4: Good. It was dumb.
3: It was dumb. Somebody had the guts to get rid of it. You know, Khalid Sheikh Mohammed, the mastermind of 9/11, finally going to stand trial 2 weeks before the 25th anniversary of the terror attacks. How kind of justice system works where that it takes a quarter of a century for the guy who committed the crime, we all know he's the guy who committed the crime, to actually end up on trial?
4: Well, partly because we used rough stuff to get information out of him, waterboarding, etc. Mm-hmm. It rendered a lot of stuff inadmissible because he's being tried in our criminal courts and we have the most fair justice system in the world.
3: So we
4: it's admirable in a weird way.
3: And we're going to talk AI a little bit in hour four. Mark Halperin with some good writing today on why he thinks it's the most concerning thing in America, maybe the world, and we should be paying more attention to it, which could certainly be true. But I've been wanting to try. I did some research on this yesterday. My son needs a math tutor, and people use AI for tutors. And I was reading about the success people have with it and some guidelines you give it and everything like that. 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It sounds like it could be really, really beneficial.
4: And the scandal surrounding writers using AI in various ways, and the scandal surrounding the scandal, because some of these AI, hey, wait a minute, that's AI systems, are themselves inaccurate. So what are we doing here?
3: No kidding. If you miss a segment, get the podcast Armstrong and Getty On Demand.
0: Armstrong and Getty.
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10: News this hour at Town Hall. I'm Bob Agnew in Washington. President Trump on his way to the West this week to raise money for Republicans ahead of the midterm elections.
11: President Trump heading to Houston, Texas tonight for an RNC fundraiser. On Friday, he is scheduled to head to the Johnson Space Center to meet with the NASA administrator. President Trump will also award the Congressional Space Medal of Honor to the Artemis II crew who traveled to the moon and back.
10: That's correspondent Laura Winters reporting Iran's economy is poised for a more instability now, as the administration tries to convince other countries to end all their financial dealings with the Islamic Republic. It's all part of an effort to isolate Iran and get it to give up its aspirations for a nuclear weapon with which it has vowed to destroy Israel and attack the United States. New details emerging, meanwhile, about an Iranian plot targeting a world leader's family.
12: Israeli Prime Minister Benjamin Netanyahu says Iran tried to murder one of his sons. A U.S. law enforcement source identifies the target as his eldest son, Yair, who was living near Miami. Israeli reports say Yair was moved out of the area after intelligence determined an Iranian cell was already on the ground. The plot adds to growing concerns about Iranian threats against officials and their families. Willie Nelson, Washington.
10: Also at SRNNews.com, California federal government battle over hospice fraud.
13: California has been a focus of the Trump administration's crackdown on fraud and federally funded health care programs, with more than 1,000 California hospices removed from Medicare since early 2025. Federal officials estimate that L.A. County alone accounts for an estimated $3.5 billion in fraudulent hospice claims. The state said it's doing its part to tackle the issue. California has revoked nearly 500 licenses since putting a moratorium on new hospices in 2021 and in June adopted long-awaited emergency regulations that set more stringent criteria for approving new licenses. Bernie Bennett reporting.
10: Looking to Wall Street, it's a booming session so far for investors. The Dow Jones Industrial Average up by 157 points. NASDAQ up by 338. More from Town Hall.
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15: Shares of chipmaker NVIDIA are flying high, advancing more than 7% pre-market after its latest quarterly earnings beat Wall Street's expectations thanks to strong demand for its advanced artificial intelligence chips. NVIDIA's latest quarterly results blew the doors off Wall Street's forecast. The company reports a net income topping $59.5 billion. Revenue more than doubled from a year earlier to $96 billion. Canadian military spending is surging, with companies expanding into defense contracting. Wuxley, known for luxury parkas, is now turning out high-tech military gear. Meta agrees to pay up to $18 billion and add stronger child safety measures to its Facebook and Instagram platforms, part of a landmark legal settlement with 48 states. For the Wall Street Business Report, I'm Rich Thomason.
10: And you'll find breaking news and analysis at townhall.com. The Food and Drug Administration has approved a groundbreaking pancreatic cancer drug that experts predict will transform treatment for the notoriously deadly disease. More on that development from correspondent Ed Donahue.
16: It's called Diraxonrasib with the brand name RasonQ. The daily pills block a mutated protein that fuels tumor growth in more than 90% of pancreatic cancer cases. Patients who got the new treatment live for a median of 13.2 months compared with 6.7 months for people on chemotherapy. One oncologist says this is not a cure, but it's the best option they've ever had. Pancreatic cancer is among the most deadly forms because it is hard to detect before it starts spreading to other organs. Earlier this year, former Nebraska Senator Ben Sasse described on CBS's 60 Minutes how he had less pain while taking Diraxonrasib. Ed Donahue, Washington.
10: You'll find more of these stories at townhall.com. From Washington, I'm Bob.
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26: This is a reality check for you. That is, Donald Trump is still the sun on which the planets of the GOP revolve around. You can see it quite well here. Look at this. Trump endorsees one Senate primaries. Yeah. If the person that he endorsed is not an elected incumbent, like Darlene Graham was, you know, since 2022, or 2022 was about 95% of the time, has that weakened at all this cycle? No, it has not. It has actually gotten stronger. What? Look at this. What? 100% of the time, if Trump endorsed a non-elected incumbent like Darlene Graham, they in fact won the Republican primary for United States Senate. Trump's name is still the one that GOP voters buy when it comes to Senate endorsement.
4: Yeah. And who do the Democrats have? Nobody. Jim Gossett.
27: It sucks to be you. You Democrats, you.
4: You're just the Trump cheerleader. Hell yeah.
27: Inflation is down. Schumer's a clown. He'll get his due.
4: We got Hassan Piker.
27: No, Kings was a flop.
4: El Zayed.
27: But you will not stop.
4: Kamala Harris.
27: I'll bring the world peace. More wars I will cease.

0: It sucks to be you.
1: Yeah, but the Democrat Party is definitely going to take the midterms because, you know, usually the opposing party wins the midterms. But usually the opposing party isn't freaking out of their minds. Yeah, usually the opposing party in the midterms doesn't believe that little boys can become little girls and beat girls in women's sports. Usually the opposing party doesn't believe in an open border or getting rid of prisons or getting rid of the police or getting rid of the Senate. Oh, my gosh. And usually the opposing party doesn't celebrate a Maoist Marxist who cheered Charlie Kirk's murder and appeared with him on the stump just a few weeks ago. And they're trying to distance it from all of that. And guess what? It's not going to work. It's not going to work. Yeah, if you don't believe me, here's what's happening with the Democrat Party right now versus what Harry Hinton just said about Donald Trump.
2: I got to tell you, PU, when it comes to the Democratic
1: Party, really?
2: The net favorability rating of the Democratic Party, you know, back in 2018...
1: Well, they're going to win, though. I mean, they're going to totally win in November, yeah.
2: When Democrats, during the first Trump presidency, right, when they were able to win back control of the House, they were even. They were even, right? Yeah. Favorable minus unfavorable.
1: Till they went bad guano crazy.
2: Even at 0-0-0.
1: Yeah.
2: Now look at this.
1: What?
2: 25 points underwater.
1: Underwater.
2: Oof. Oof. You know, the Dem brand, as I said, it's not too good these days. It's not too good. It kind of smells like a New York sidewalk in the summer.
1: Which generally, of course, smells like urine and weed. A little bit of combination. I think part of it because the weed in the air and then also the, I guess, the residue in the urine. But anyway, there you go. That's it. Here's a little bit more from Harry Hinton about Donald Trump's endorsement. You know, and listen, it's pretty remarkable when you think about it. 95% negative press coverage for 10 stinking years. In that time, we've seen the absolute disintegration of the major networks' ratings. We've seen a gutting of their anchors. They are removed. They are fired. They are whatever. Everything from Joy Reid to Chris Cuomo to whoever. You've seen almost like prime time viewership drop below 5 million people on the nightly news on the major networks. MS Now, literally, they made it MS Now. Because NBC didn't want to be associated with MSNBC. They're like, oh, you got to get rid of the NBC. I don't know, call it Now or something. You know?
2: Yeah, I would say that this is probably the endorsement of Darlene Graham and getting her across the finish line in the Republican Party is probably the strongest sign of Donald Trump's name being gold in Republican primaries to date. It's by far his most impressive.
1: It is the reason why she won.
2: Performance, because just take a look here. It's according to the Kastner prediction market. Chance to win the South Carolina special GOP Senate primary. Before the Trump endorsement, it was just 14%.
1: What?
2: Just 14%. The reason why Darlene Graham won that primary, won that nomination, is because of one name and one name only. Donald John Trump. This was his most impressive endorsement to date in terms of getting someone actually nominated, because she basically stood no chance. Once that endorsement came in, her chances rocketed well north of 50%, and last night she won that nomination.
1: Do you know why it means so much? Because we've never seen a politician go through so much and still want to lead the country. He went through 4 years of hell, 4 years of Russia collusion hoax, an impeachment based on nothing, then an election that was clearly, allegedly, supposedly corrupt. Then, before he announced his presidential desires, the DOJ went after him in every way, shape, or form. 4 massive political trials. 20 states trying to get him off the ballot. 2 assassination attempts. 1 bullet went through his ear. And never did he say, okay, I'm out. I'm just going to go be rich. I'm going to build buildings. I'm going to play golf. I'm going to enjoy time with one of the most beautiful women in the world, my wife. And there you go. And you know what he did? Instead, he raised his fist to the sky after he was shot. And he said, fight, fight, fight. You will never, ever take that away from us. You will never take that away from him. You have no idea who you're dealing with, DSA. You are children throwing a temper tantrum, bringing up ideas that have failed the world over. We are battle-hardened, not battle-weary, and we will crush you when November rolls around. Now, forever, it was sacrilege. It was blasphemy to say that Donald Trump might be a better president than... Hold on. Ronald Reagan. I know. Ronald Reagan was a great president. Ronald Reagan was also nearly assassinated as well, and he literally was making jokes on the way to the hospital. He was a man of brilliant spirits despite all of the slings and arrows he suffered. One of the amazing things. There's Abraham Lincoln. He did not survive an assassination by a Democrat. All of these have things in common, don't they? Yes, they do. But Harry Enten says Republicans feel like Donald Trump could be the greatest president ever.
2: But I just love this one. Okay, the president Republicans most admire is Donald Trump. This is a historic comparison. A majority of Republicans say, 53% say, he's the Republican president they most admire. Ronald Reagan, who traditionally has won that much, Donald Trump nearly triples up on this. Reagan at just 18%. And then Abraham Lincoln, who, by most historic accounts, is the greatest president of all time. But Republicans say that the president that they most admire by, what is this? This is six, seven times as many. Donald John Trump at 53%, easily crushing 8%. And the Elon poll showed that he was the greatest president as well, Donald
0: I feel
2: Trump.
0: Like this slide might end up on a printout on his desk sometime soon if he hasn't seen it already.
1: You know, you can make fun of us. You can malign us. You have called us white supremacists with no justification whatsoever. You've demonized the hard-working, industrious people of this country who have built this country and continue to feed this country and house this country and make it the greatest country in the history of the world. You have said nothing positive about our military as they have destroyed the biggest sponsor of terror for 47 years in the world. The Democrat Party is nothing but darkness. The leadership of the Democrat Party is nothing but darkness. And you know the great thing is? A lot of you Democrats are saying, we aren't going to live in the darkness anymore. And I commend you for this. Because here is what the Democrats have now.
2: The Democrat message is just a sloppy rehash of every reason they lost. TDS, race, and trans.
1: Yeah.
2: Does this sound like the party's learned anything from losing twice to Trump?
1: No.
2: Now, if they win, you can expect more lawfare, more DEI, and no borders.
0: When you have
1: and we will not allow that to happen.
0: Open borders, which the Democrats are probably
3: no open borders. No open borders, and in fact, I bet you.
0: You feel confident about that? If the Democrats say it's 2028 and
1: they'll
0: AOC
1: open
0: wins
1: them up.
0: The presidency,
1: we know it.
0: Do you think, or Ossoff, or whoever, Mark Kelly, do you think that the border is going to remain shut? Or do you think there's going to be a massive wave of immigrants that go, oh, Democrat in power, we're flooding the border again?
3: I do not believe that any serious Democrat running for major office is going to say we should have no borders.
1: You're high. They are going to do the exact same things they did to try to destroy the country they did during the Biden administration. Don't try to fool yourself. We've got a lot coming up on the show today. We got special guests on the show today. Justine Murray is going to join us. Michael Charbon going to be talking about the trade war with Canada, among other things. The number here is 800-922-6680. 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
1: It is the Rob Carson Show. It is Thursday. I was confused. I thought that Labor Day weekend was this weekend. No, I guess it's the next weekend. Kids back in school and everything. My daughter's back in art school and all of that. And fall is upon us, will be upon us. Haven't been bitten by the NFL bug yet. Generally,

0: back-to-back, or the Ravens. I kind of lean into the Ravens. I kind because you know they're kind of gritty. They're kind of I don't know. There's something about the Ravens. I just like, and also I like the Edgar Allan Poe. You know, kind of in the Raven quoth the Raven ever law. So that's all happened. So top Iowa Democrats are urging Kamala Harris to stay away from their state. Two of Iowa's most prominent Democrat candidates have urged former Vice President Kamala Harris to stay away from their state ahead of the midterms. Well, I thought she was like, you know, the number one candidate. Right now, Real Clear Politics. Harris currently remains the favorite to win the Democrat nomination in 27.6%. You have no bench. The Democrat Party has nobody. Kamala Harris, I laughed out loud when they named her the candidate. By the way, Democrats, you haven't had a choice since, I guess, maybe Barack Obama. But you have not had a choice for president since then. You didn't necessarily choose Hillary Clinton. You did not choose Kamala Harris, and you didn't necessarily choose Joe Biden. Your party chose them for you. The same goes with the Republican Party until Donald Trump, by the way. Mitt Romney. Who, honestly? Yeah, I wanted Mitt Romney to be my candidate. Okay, sure. Mitt Romney, of all the people, sure. Now, Ted Cruz, Marco Rubio, we want Mitt Romney. No, we didn't want Mitt Romney. Honestly, Mitt Romney, what the hell are you thinking? Who names their kid Mitt Romney? I don't know. Anyway, here is Rob Sands. He is, I guess, running for governor in the state of Iowa. My home state, by the way, my home state.
1: There's some candidates, obviously, wouldn't be helpful necessarily to you here, right?
2: Probably, yeah.
1: Would you want to have Joe Biden here campaign for you?
2: No. Can he even do that right now?
1: Kamala Harris.
2: No, thanks. Let's move on. Some new leadership.
0: Hold on. Nancy Pelosi said that Joe Biden was the most popular president ever, and he deserved to be on Mount Rushmore. 83 million people voted for Joe Biden in 2020, right? Isn't that the case, right? Why in the hell would you not want Joe Biden to come and campaign in the state of Iowa if you're such a great president?
3: They can lick the world.
4: We cheer for Muslim athletes like Kareem Abdul-Jabbar and Joan. Shingang, Koala. Ban on transgender Americans, transgender Americans.
5: Mr. President, thank you.
4: Thank you.
5: Thank you very much.
4: I appreciate
5: it. Thank you. Don't go anywhere. It's a very exciting day.
0: I don't understand why you don't want him campaigning. I don't understand why you don't want Kamala Harris campaigning for you.
6: I was like, Mommy, you know, the thing about this. I always wanted to go to Howard, and I went to Howard. And actually, it was in February of 2004. Olives with cream cheese on dark rye.
0: Yeah. Right. Oh my God.
6: And so it's remember, I'm a prosecutor. I have focused on.
0: Did you say prostitutor?
6: That. I mean, in a nutshell.
0: Yeah. Please make her the candidate in 2028. I get so tired of this mental masturbation about 2028. Dear Lord. Folks, I'm not going to go through this for 2 freaking years. I'm not going to go for two more years. Who's going to be the candidate? Donald Trump's our president. He's kicking butt. There you go. Thank you very much. Jessica Tardlove, she's on the 5. She's the one with the screechy, annoying voice. She is very upset that Donald Trump is the president now. And the reason why Donald Trump is the president now is because serendipity has brought him here at this time. Divine providence has brought him here in this time. You can't say that. Yeah, I can. 250th anniversary of our birth. 25th anniversary of 9/11. They tried to put him in jail. They tried to take him off the ballot. They tried to kill him. And he has arrived here at this time, in this historical moment. He's had 4 years to put together a plan to gut the deep state of its rot, filth, and corruption, and it is. It is rotten, filthy, corrupt, and he's dismantling it. And Jessica Tardlove over here, she is just terribly, terribly upset that Donald Trump is the president now.
7: That he had. I wish we were done now. I believe without COVID that Trump would have won re-election, and I wish that he had. I wish we were.
0: And without the shutting down, the counting of the ballots in the five battleground states, and then the millions of votes.

0: that showed up for, hey, you made your bed, baby.
1: Done now. Because he, like Ursula, got stronger in those 4 years.
2: You really are.
0: He did, because he tried to kill somebody, put him in jail and stuff, and you know, persecute him and stuff, yeah.
1: We're really into it. I could also do a Beauty and the Beast. But, you know, he established a cadre of advisors that
0: really kicked butt.
1: Understood the challenge.
0: Yeah. Like,
1: Russ Vogt wasn't as powerful round one. Stephen Miller certainly not as powerful.
0: I know. Stephen Miller is a friggin' general, man. He's like a 5-star general.
1: Cool. Yeah. Project 2025.
0: Caroline Leavitt, too. Dang.
1: Not a thing, right? And so I hate that we gave them 4 years to take a sledgehammer to the country.
0: Yeah, no, we're taking the sledgehammer to the corruption and the awfulness, and we're gutting the deep state, and we are saving the Democrat Party by ridding it of the rot, getting rid of those who would want to take down our country. And good Democrats are going to come together to save their party. They are. I believe it. Then we can get back to normal. How's normal sound? Normal would be kind of nice, wouldn't it? Maybe I shouldn't say that. You choose to listen to this show. So, there's that. Michael Charbonne, host of the Charbonne Report, going to be talking about the trade war with Canada next. Don't go anywhere.

0: If Ernest Hemingway was alive today, would he say this to you?
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0: Now, here's the reason why we're playing this song as we introduce Michael Charbon. It's because, and it's not what you think, Michael Charbon. By the way, you look damn dapper today. Holy crud. Look at that tie and handkerchief combination. My Lord. Wow. You look like
1: the only way you got to live, brother.
0: I swear, I got to tell you, I don't particularly care to wear suits at work, but that's beside the point. You look great, by the way. But no, we can't play Great White North by Rush, the band Rush, because we get flagged. We get flagged by ASCAP or ASHAT or whatever the hell the organization is. We can't play Great White North anymore. Brian says we can't play it anymore, is what I'm going to say. So we can't play. That was the song. Ooh, maybe I should just sing it. I don't even know. So that's why I that is an alternative.
1: Well, I appreciate your effort. I think that was very nice of you. It was funny because Spotify flagged it when I was reposting some of your gold, right?
0: Oh.
1: So they kind of had a problem.
0: Really?
1: But, Rob, I had an epiphany the other day.
0: Did you?
1: With all this, America's ticked off that Canada took all their booze off the shelves. And, I mean, Kentucky makes the best bourbon in the world, but I know you don't drink anymore, and I respect that. But listen to this.
0: What?
1: Do you know that there are more barrels of bourbon in Kentucky than the population of Kentucky?
0: Than the population of Kentucky? Really?
1: There are 10 million barrels of bourbon in Kentucky, and there's 4.5 million people in Kentucky.
0: That is remarkable.
1: I just thought I'd share that with you because I know those,
0: you better get drinking.
1: Those little kernels, just they excite you.
0: Well, I used to live in Kentucky, and the art of bourbon making is brilliant. And what it is with any of these distillates, you are taking an old
1: distillates.
0: They are distillates. Thank you very much. Very distillates. And what they are is they take a mash, they take a moonshine essentially, and they put it in a barrel to age, and they use the charcoal burning of the inside of the barrel and time to create this glorious caramel-colored thing we call bourbon. And so I know a few things about it. I don't drink it anymore. Occasionally will sniff it when someone has it next to me and whatever. And I can appreciate it. But you drink for me. How's that sound? Sound like a good idea?
1: My goodness, a kernel of information. We have a 10-minute segment from Rob Carson about mash.
0: Can I tell you right now? Yeah, listen, I am a Renaissance man. You have to realize. I am an expert in home improvement. I am an expert in cooking, and I am an expert in cigars. I am an expert in wine. I am an expert in all of these. I am. I just am. I'm not lying.
1: Well, this is why
0: I'm not lying.
1: This is why you and I get along. My father was a French chef. I'm a gourmet chef, and I am a French wine connoisseur. So
0: wait, hold on. You and I could probably be
1: locked in a round room for about a day and survive.
0: If you ever make it down here, we got to collaborate on a meal because I'm a damn good chef as well. Not a chef. I'm not that, but I'm a damn good cook. So here's what I'm here to. About this trade war, and I'm not pinning this on Canada. I'm pinning it on Mark Carney. Mark Carney is a giant, what's the word I'm looking for? There's a French word for it. Oh, yeah. Turd.
1: Leader.
0: No, he's not. He's not a leader. What he is he's working with American Democrats to try to C-block Donald Trump going to the midterms. That's what this is all about. No, it is not.
1: He doesn't give a crap.
0: If he gave a crap about Canada, he'd be lowering taxes. He'd be doing all the things that need to be done in Canada, but he's a friggin' globalist.
1: No, it's Beaver. That's Beaver Dandruff. I'm sorry, Rob Carson. I love you dearly and respect you.
0: No.
1: So here's the deal.
0: Have you been hitting the sauce already today? What's the deal here? What really? No.
1: I'm going to give you the lowdown. Jameson Greer, who's the ambassador for the United States, and Dominic LeBlanc, who's the minister for Canada, they got together. On Tuesday of last week, Mark Carney and President Trump got together, and we had a deal. Jameson Greer is blaming the Canadians for coming back with a change to the deal, and the Canadians are blaming the Americans for coming back with a change to the deal. So here's what could have probably happened.
0: Yes,
1: they could have come to a consensus, and then all of a sudden, you have a problem that Carney can't sell the deal that's done. Then it was said that potentially, when Lutnick came in, he wouldn't be able to verify the deal going back to Trump. So this Fortress North America, I'm almost finished, is in a situation of flux. The Canadians walked away from the table. The Americans are waiting for an invite. trust me, both of us want a deal. We want to get this done before the midterms, and the Canadians want to get back to doing business. So this is all malarkey.
0: You need to get
1: this is politics.
0: You need to get a new prime minister. Stop having such these soy boys, you know, these globalists as your prime minister, for goodness sake. You ought to have a proud prime minister who's decent, like Poilievre. He would be Poilievre, however you pronounce his name. He'd be if he was the prime minister, we wouldn't have any problems. I'm swear.
1: You know, I'm going to tell you something.
0: What?
1: He's been very quiet in the last little while
0: because
1: Carney has got over 75% of support of the country because Carney is standing up. And, you know, other than China, Canada was the only country with retaliation against the United States. And that was the bruising.
0: And,
1: that's what I started
0: and
1: off.
0: Your prime minister bedded down with the Chinese Communist Party and called them the New World Order. He's in their pants, dude. And that's why I don't like this jackass Carney.
1: So here's the problem. We were 75% dependent. We were 75% dependent on your economy. Yeah. We respect that. There are lots of things that you are dependent on us, and we work together.
0: Yes.
1: This problem that we had with the Chinese really comes the stemming point is those 49,000 EVs. And it still stands that if a Canadian tries to cross into America with a Chinese EV, they will not be allowed in.
0: We have tire spikes. When you leave the parking lot and you go over the tire spikes. Well, that's what we have in Canada, between the United States and Canada when an EV comes across.
1: Thank God you don't drink anymore. That's all I got to say.
0: I'm more fun when I don't drink, Michael. I'm more fun when
1: I don't
0: drink.
1: I heard that.
0: But, you know, why did John Podesta meet with Carney, Obama, and George Soros May 2026 in Toronto? Why are they chumming around here before the midterms? I believe
1: because Podesta had a speaking engagement, so he decided to connect.
0: Yeah, sure. Connect with George Soros and Obama.
1: Okay.
0: Yeah, that's a good team. I don't trust your prime minister, and you shouldn't either, because he is in the pants of the Chinese Communist Party.
1: No, he's not. We had a problem with the Chinese. Don't forget, we were the ones that held up the Huawei person for over 2 years in Canada.
0: Uh-huh.
1: We also charged a whole bunch of liberals, or they were conceivably accused of being influenced by the Chinese government. We're very well aware of the Chinese government and what they are.
0: Yeah.
1: We are more interested in working with our friends and our colleagues and our business associates in the United States, because Fortress North America could be a really dominant force. We just got to get past all this politics.
0: Well, and we've also got to get a prime minister in there who knows what the hell they're doing, isn't some sort of a globalist soy boy from hell. Honestly, you need a testosterone injection up there. You need to get back to being Canada, for God's sake, instead of being Quebec. You know, I mean, honestly, it's about time you got represented by somebody in the heartland, not to Quebec or Vancouver.
1: Well, you see, Canada is a multicultural country.
0: Well, so are we.
1: I think we're
0: a little bit more than you guys, because we've been doing it for a couple hundred years.
1: Well, okay, so we'll attest to that. I'm going to tell you that we are a social democratic society. We believe in free health care. We believe in safety nets.
0: Sure.
1: And we are only 41 million people compared to your 340 million.
0: And we're the greatest individual and economic freedom in the history of mankind that dwarfs every economy in the world. But other than that.
1: And you're also the most powerful military. But I will tell you that some of the minerals and things that are contained in Canada are vital to supply and power your economy.
0: I got you. Well, here's what we're going to do. We're going to take a break and come back. And again, the tie. Love the tie. Love the handkerchief. Okay. And I got some other things I want to cover on the other side of the break, including the NHL and the NFL as well. Let's take a break and come back. This is the Rob Carson Show.
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0: This is my theme song. You'll understand.
1: There is no more incredible man on this earth.
0: I don't know who chose that theme song. Michael,
2: you getting out of your Bronco.
0: Hey, that is me getting out of my Bronco. Thank you very much.
2: I could just see you moving.
0: Oh, brother. Oh, brother. You know what? I would. We got to take you for a ride in the Bronco. Listen to some good old American rock and roll. You know, like Led Zeppelin. Oh, wait. No, they're from Graveyard. You know, I got
2: to
0: tell you.
2: You like to throw daggers in the night. Yes. And pray that you hit something. And generally, you do. That's what's scary.
0: Here's the thing. So you don't know this. And this is the first time I'm telling you this. The lineage of my father,
2: yes,
0: were are you ready for this? Canadian fur trappers who came to the United States. Did you know that?
2: There is goodness in you.
0: There is that. My relatives, a lot like they love to hunt beaver, and that was one of the things they did. And they moved to the Midwest of the United States, and they tilled the soil, and they built the crops, and they fed the world. That's because my father's name is Dubout. C'est français. But that's what Canada used to be, rugged men in canoes.
2: We still are.
0: Chasing beaver. They were.
2: Speaking of chasing beaver, no, let's not go there.
0: Not
2: but I mean, there's nothing. It's practically a national animal other than a moose.
0: I have trapped a few.
2: Right?
0: Damn.
2: Hey, did you hear about that? That was the other thing I wanted to say to you. The Strait of Ormuz. That was the Canadian media's kind of jab to the problem that we're having. The Strait of Ormuz. See, we can always drag beaver and moose into something.
0: I want to mention something real quick, and I'm kind of ticked about this, because the CBC sucks, by the
2: way.
0: The CBC sucks. Do not mention 9/11 as terror attacks. According to the CBC, ahead of the 25th anniversary of 9/11, the Canadian Broadcasting Corporation has reportedly circulated a memo. Two reporters and editors do not refer to the September the 11th attacks as terrorists. The first reported by Canadian journalist Warren Kinsella, who received the memo and then confirmed by the National Post, which also received a copy. According to a screenshot of the memo shared by Kinsella, the memo was authored by Basim Bashra, senior director and journalistic standards at Public Trust at CBC News. The hijackings led by passengers jets in Washington, D.C. don't refer them as terrorists. Did you hear about that?
2: So I know Warren Kinsella personally. I've dealt with him in political realms, in municipal politics. This is a gentleman who finds things that are not necessarily what people want to hear, but is a truth that is being, how should one say, suppressed. Mm-hmm. The CBC is funded by the Liberal government. The CBC has always trended on being more kind and less accusational. And sometimes one can see that position clouding fact.
0: Yeah.
2: How's that for a political statement?
0: Well, you danced around the fact that they're a leftist propaganda organization like NPR was, but we defunded NPR. Thank you very much.
2: So, you see, what the CBC did was it still champions Canadian programming and Canadian identity. If we did not have, as Canadians, the CBC, we would be basically drowned by American media. Your stuff is good. Yeah. We see your channels. Yeah. There's even syndicated radio programs that stream on the web that are extremely entertaining, but they come from the States with a guy who has Canadian roots.
0: Well,
2: so we still are entertained, but if it was not for the CBC, we would basically have a problem trying to maintain our identity.
0: What's your favorite show on the CBC?
2: Power and Politics, because there is an element of in-depth discussion, so you get, like, for instance, they had Jameson Greer yesterday was the exclusive on CBC, and they've re-aired it many times, so you're able to see what the ambassador to the United States had to say, and they had an exclusive on that, so they are very good with news.
0: All right, so let's move on here before we wrap things up about a minute here. You mentioned the NFL and NHL beginning soon. My team actually for hockey is the St. Louis Blues. I live in D.C. I'll follow the Capitals. I love the Capitals, too. As far as football, I lived in Kansas City for 10 years and 3 Super Bowls, so what do you think?
2: I'm a diehard Toronto Maple Leafs fan. I've been born, bred, and raised, where it's been since 1960, I think it's 67 since we've had a Stanley Cup.
0: Yeah.
2: We have probably one of the best records for sellout. in our arena.
0: Yeah.
2: And the ownership is excellent. We just got a new leader in there, Keith Pelly, who's straightening things out for us.
0: Yep.
2: And as far as the NFL is concerned, I've got to go to the Buffalo Bills.
0: Yeah, that's a good team,
2: you know what? I just can't help it. I think they're fantastic.
0: Yeah,
2: I loved the Patriots for the longest time, but I just can't help it. I think the Bills, I'm hoping that the Bills are going to do it this
0: year.
2: Well,
0: the good thing about the Bills, the Green Bay, Kansas City, they're all mid-sized markets that have massive support for their teams. If you go to Kansas City, Kansas City is America's biggest high school on a Friday before game day. I swear to God, everybody wears, you could be in surgery, and the doctor who is, he'd be wearing a Chiefs jersey.
2: The funniest thing I ever saw, quick story, was when the Buffalo Bills were coming out of the stadium after we stayed. We had a couple of beers, and the parking lot is steaming, and it smells like they just laid asphalt. Everybody put their clothes on the asphalt.
0: Oh, yeah.
2: Oh, my God, I couldn't believe it, but what a party.
0: It is. All right, brother, tell everybody where they can check out your glorious program and web presence.
2: MichaelAcharbonne.com. I'm also on TikTok, Spotify, and LinkedIn. And you can find me on X at Michael A. Charbonne. And I was on Newsmax this morning as well.
0: I love to
2: be on the Rob Carson Show every Thursday.
0: Well, you look damn good, and you always outdress me, darn you. Let's take a break and come back. This is the Rob Carson Show.
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7: For over 35 years,

0: this is not an EV. And it never will be. All righty. So we're going to be getting into Democrat Party now is trying to distance itself from the DSA. I told you that the DSA would not win nationally. And the reason why I know this is because I have faith in the American people. And you could say, but young people and this and that and it. Well, you know what? Young people ain't in charge right now. We are. And so I have faith in the American people. I have faith in those because we should have never been able to come back from what they threw at us between 2018 and 2024. Censorship, surveillance, deplatforming, burning down the country, tearing down our statues, kneeling during the national anthem, creating a race riot out of nothing, trying to burn down St. John's Church in D.C. Not many republics can survive such an attack, but we did. And guess what? All you did was piss us off. So we ain't going to turn it over to that DSA. The DSA and the Democrat Party is now like, oh, boy, man, we have really stepped in it because, I mean, we just decided, you know, we started off within Maine with Graham Plattner, and the Democrat Party's like, oh my gosh, we got somebody I think you could win. He's manly. He looks like a real man. He's got a mustache. He's an oyster farmer, whatever the hell that is. Nobody in Maine knows what an oyster farmer is. And then he had a Nazi tattoo on his chest. And they're like, we don't even care. And he demeaned Purple Heart and said, we don't even care. And he's a communist. We don't even care. And he sexually assaulted a woman. And we don't even care. Oh, wait, he's 3 points behind? Crap, let's get rid of him. And now they've moved on. And they've accepted a guy who's married his cousin, and his children are his second cousins. And they've got a Democrat socialist in Florida. They've got a Democrat socialist in Michigan. And all of these people want to get rid of the Senate, and all of these people want socialized medicine that we have rejected time and time again. And all of them want to get rid of the border, and all of them want to privatize, take over private businesses, and all of them want to get rid of the police, and all of them want to get rid of the prisons, and they're insane. And now the Democrat Party is going to go forward into November trying to reject all of this, even though these people are still their candidates. And it's not going to work. Democrats have stepped in it big time. It's soft and squishy. It's coming up between their toes, and it's going to go over their heads by November. Let's take a break and come back. This is the Rob Carson Show.
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2: News this hour at townhall.com. I'm Bob Agnew in Washington. Iran's economy is poised for more instability as the Trump administration tries to convince other countries into ending all financial dealings as part of pressuring the Islamic regime to once and for all give up its bid for a nuclear weapon. And the first sign of success is that the Islamic Republic has been cut off now by the United Arab Emirates. That was the first country to step in line with the administration's new economic effort against the regime. Analysts, meanwhile, are warning that an increasingly desperate Iran could lash out.
3: National security analysts are warning that Iran may be considering October surprise attacks as its economy collapses. Mark Dubowitz of the Foundation for Defensive Democracy says the regime could target its neighbors, Israel, or the United States.
2: That is Willie Nelson reporting. Meanwhile, Canada is reducing its dependence on U.S. suppliers for military equipment.
4: The Canadian government is investing billions of dollars to reduce reliance on suppliers of military gear from the U.S. Luxley is a Canadian company that makes luxury parkas. Now it's branching into defense contracting, making helmet covers for the Canadian military.
2: And that is correspondent Lisa Dwyer reporting. A booming session so far on Wall Street right now. The Dow up 208 points. With a closer look at the markets, here's Damian Troisi.
5: I'm Damian Troisi, and this is Markets in a Minute. Stocks rose in morning trading on Wall Street Thursday. The S&P 500 rose 0.3%. The Dow rose 0.1%. The Nasdaq Composite rose 0.8%. Technology stocks led the gains. NVIDIA, Salesforce, and others reported bigger profits than Wall Street expected for their most recent quarters. NVIDIA surged, and it was the biggest force pulling up the broader market. Treasury yields held relatively steady in the bond market. They have been mostly climbing through the summer on worries about high inflation and the U.S. government's growing debt. Damian Troisi, New York.
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6: 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Even Mr. Whiskers knows good soil when he sees it. 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
2: The aircraft carrier USS Abraham Lincoln is making its way back to the U.S.
7: The USS Abraham Lincoln originally deployed last November from San Diego, and it arrived in the Middle East in January. There it supported the U.S. war against Iran. Now it's finally on its way back home after more than 250 days at sea. The record deployment raised concerns amid reports of deteriorating mental health among the crew and supply shortages. But Thailand's defense ministry says the Lincoln and its crew will get a break next week on their way back home, making a stop in Thailand for some rest and recovery. I'm Ben Thomas.
2: President Trump is headed west to raise money for Republicans ahead of the midterms, heading to Houston tonight for an RNC fundraiser. And tomorrow he is scheduled to head to the Johnson Space Center. He'll also be awarding the Congressional Space Medal of Honor to the Artemis II crew that traveled to the moon and back. Breaking news at townhall.com. China's top diplomat says his country and the U.S. have obstacles to overcome ahead of an expected September summit between the two leaders.
8: Foreign Minister Wang Yi met with U.S. Ambassador to China David Perdue this week. Chinese state broadcaster CCTV reports he called on both sides to focus on a positive agenda, manage differences, remove interference, and overcome obstacles to high-level exchanges. Presidents Trump and Xi met in May in Beijing, and at that time pledged to keep the relationship stable and maintain the fragile trade truce. Rich Thomason, Washington.
2: There is an effort underway now to rename an airport after the country music icon Dolly Parton after she passed away this week. Fans are circulating a petition to rename Nashville International Airport to Dolly Parton International. She was born east of Knoxville, became a megastar in Nashville, where she lived for most of her life. More on these stories.
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0: Normally we have an introduction to the show, Brian, and I was going to use this as bumper music, but I'll just make it the introduction to the show. This is out in front of Buckingham Palace, the royal family honoring Dolly Parton. What a phenomenal thing to do. Joining me in the Newsmax studio here in Washington, D.C., is Hillary Fordwich, who is an expert on all things Great Britain. And I thought that was a fitting kind of introduction for you today.
1: Thank you very much, Rob. Actually, smashing to be here with you.
0: You
1: and
0: too.
1: With regard to the Coast Ring Guard, of course, honoring Dolly Parton, I will say the first real time that the royal family became, shall we say, somewhat hip with modern society was when it became so big in England. When England was in the World Cup, this was many years ago, and there was a very famous song, It's Coming Home, and everybody across England was singing it. And when the Coast Ring Guards played that, I think that was the beginning of this, having them honor things that are in more popular culture than ever before. And very importantly, something that most Americans don't know, the first time, though, was when the Queen, which was absolutely the first time in history after 9/11, the then Queen Elizabeth had the Coast Ring Guard play the Star Spangled Banner.
0: Yes.
1: And that was in honor of the Americans that died on 9/11. That, I thought, was very touching. And there's old footage. You can actually go back and see Americans standing, watching them with tears strolling down their eyes, and regular tourists.
0: Oh, yes. By the way, I didn't do a formal introduction. Hillary Fordwich, Newsmax contributor, public speaker, GBN contributor. What else am I missing? I mean, there's a million things you do. Go ahead.
1: Well, you're right, lots of that. GB News is the number one watched show in the UK now.
0: I love it.
1: Sky News Australia also. And then I'm a keynote speaker, and I speak around the nation.
0: I love it.
1: Bottom line, I have a consulting firm. I speak on business development, how to grow your business. You want to gain or retain clients, I'm here for you.
0: All right, very good. So we've got a few things we need to talk about. Obviously, the 25th anniversary of the 9/11 is coming
1: up. Yes.
0: Can you believe that? Can you believe that is happening? Where were you on 9/11/2000?
1: And it's very vivid to me because I always know how old my youngest son is from it because he's 25. He was born November 13th.
0: And my son is November 15th.
1: I knew he had sons very same age. Yeah. I didn't know same birthday.
0: No, 99, though.
1: 99.
0: So
1: oh,
0: he was 18 months old when it happened.
1: Oh, 18 months old.
0: Yours was 20 in 2001.
1: Yes, that's right. And so I remember thinking he's safe in my womb, and I had two other children. Mm-hmm. But that day, I was actually working. I was a firm in Tyson's, and I'll never forget from the office, our offices in Tyson's, people in their offices were screaming because you could see the smoke coming up from the Pentagon. We'd already heard about the plane going into the World Trade Centers, and this is what young people today, I don't think, appreciate, and people don't really focus on. Today, we know what it was in isolation, as ghastly as it was. That day, we did not know if this was the Russians, the Chinese. No. We didn't know if we were going to be invaded. We didn't know if we were going to see parachutes coming out of the sky. We did not know what it was, and that was terrifying.
0: Pardon 1 second. I've got a piece of audio playing that I don't. I was not in Washington, D.C. It must have been mayhem. I talked to many of my friends because I lived here for a dozen years, starting in 2004. It must have been so disorienting for everyone here.
1: But I have to tell you something very, very special. Yeah. As an American by choice, that happened that day.
0: Yeah.
1: So here am I in Tyson's. I'm heavily pregnant. I'm about to have my baby in a couple of weeks.
0: Yeah.
1: I had two young children that were back in Maryland, and my only thought was, I have to get home to those other two children. Whatever's going to happen, if the world's going to end, I've got to get to my children.
0: Yeah.
1: You, people in the Washington, D.C. area, and I'm sure across America, you know what it's like on major highways at rush hour. And the traffic's terrible, and people can be rude. They cut in and out, and there are accidents. I literally thought it was going to be Armageddon on the Beltway. Let me tell you something very, very, very special. Yeah. And I would like to ask the National Transport, if there's a statistic on this. Do you know that day, when I got to the Beltway, it makes me want to cheer up saying this.
0: That's right.
1: Everyone, let me repeat that, everyone was doing the speed limit. Really? No one was cutting anyone else off.
0: Wow.
1: People were letting me come in.
0: Wow.
1: And I want to know, were there any accidents that day? Everybody was lovely to everyone else. I was so surprised and so joyous about that. So in any tragedy or anything in life, I always look at what are the blessings.
0: Yeah.
1: To me, the spirit of the American public, the way people treated each other, we were all in it together that day. And that, I think, was very special.
0: You know Chris Plant. He's a nationally syndicated, and he hosted a show on Newsmax.
1: He likes it when I call him Mr. Plant.
0: Mr. Plant, yes. he's a good friend of mine. I've known him for many
1: years. He's very dear.
0: He was on the, he was a Pentagon correspondent for CNN at the time, and he felt the heat of the implosion of the plane because he was almost at work.
1: Gosh.
0: And he saw the flash, and he felt the heat, and unbelievable. I was in Cincinnati, Ohio. I was a new father of a son who was 18 months old, and I was off the air. I just got off the air, and my boss said, go in. I was doing music, morning radio show. Go back in and cover things. The Pentagon is just the building just flew into the air. A plane flew into that one of the Trade Center towers. And I thought, and I was hoping it was like a cargo plane or a UPS plane or a small plane or whatever.
1: No one knew.
0: And as I'm watching television, I see another plane hit, and that's when everything changed.
1: And that's
0: changed,
1: what they
0: obviously
1: planned. They planned very. They knew all the cameras would be trailing on the first building, and they planned it on the date. What 9/11? Call 911.
0: United American.
1: Yes.
0: United and American planes.
1: Yep.
0: This was our generation's Pearl Harbor. My father was a World War II veteran, and he would do the thousand-yard stare when he talked about Pearl Harbor.
1: Oh, yes.
0: And he felt that horror.
1: Yes.
0: It was that horror, and I will never forget the people jumping from the buildings. I will never forget it, and Gen Z will never appreciate this. It's still raw. We will never ever forget that.
1: No.
0: I'm glad we could talk about that. I'm not sure how we got into that, but I do. This is a very big year. It's a big 250th anniversary of America, 25th anniversary of 9/11. A really bad time for the DSA and Islamist candidates to be thinking they're going to take over the country.
1: Yes, absolutely. And I will say with regard to the DSA, though, they're probably one of the greatest gifts that's happened to the Republican Party anytime soon. But this is one thing I will say. I will say, when I always think that when people talk about when President Trump won the election, I always say he didn't just beat President Biden. He didn't just beat the Democratic machine.
0: No.
1: He didn't just beat social media. What he beat was the educational institutions in our nation, and not just here, by the way, it's the same thing's happening in the UK, where they've gone so far left. They no longer teach students how to think. They teach them what to think. And so I actually don't blame young people if this is what you've had your whole life. And one of the things I've always loved, did you ever hear what Ronald Reagan said about if you want to make sure that your children don't end up being Democrats? He said, ask one of your children to clean the bathroom, tell them you'll pay $10, and when they finish cleaning the bathroom, give them $5. When they say, where's my other $5, say, I gave it to your brother or sister, and they'll say, but I clean the bathroom. Welcome to the Republican Party.
0: That's really funny. We had friends, and they, when my kids were little, they had a son, wanted a babysit for me, and I said, I'm going to pay you, I think it was $5 or $7 an hour, and he said he wanted $10 or $12 an hour, and I said, here's the deal. I'm taking out state tax, federal tax, Social Security, and there you go. Congratulations. Yeah. And they went nuts. There are my liberal friends who don't talk to me anymore because I'm a Donald Trump supporter. They do not talk to me anymore. I hope
1: they're housing illegals then, otherwise they're hypocrites.
0: Well, they are, honestly.
1: Yeah, just, like all of them.
0: Forget it. And honestly, I'm better off without them. So let's talk what's going on in Great Britain with Prince Harry. Going back to the and by the way, thanks. I think property values have already started to come up in the United States because of that. there's some stuff going on there. We got about 3 minutes to talk, and then we'll come on to the other side of the break.
1: Yes.
0: But set me up on this. What's going on with him going back to Great Britain?
1: Well, there are many factors here, but one of the most important ones from an American perspective is actually Niall Gardner, who's a dear friend, but he was Margaret Thatcher's former aide. He heads the Heritage Foundation,
0: and for years
1: he's been trying to have made public the visa records, because when Prince Harry applied for his American visa, you cannot be admitted into the U.S. and have a visa if you consume drugs. And in his book, Wine, Wine, Spare, he declared and bragged about all the drug consumption.
0: Wow.
1: So he was either lying in his book or lying on the visa, in which case his visa will be revoked.
0: So he'll never be allowed to come back to the United States?
1: He will not be allowed to live here, no. And so that's one of the issues.
0: This is about to implode,
1: so that's one of the reasons they've left.
0: What?
1: Yes.
0: That's the reason?
1: That's one of them.
0: Wow.
1: The other reason is, as a businesswoman, I will say this, and every member of our audience knows this, and so do you very well, Rob. No one leaves anything where they're a success. If Meghan Markle was a big success in terms of selling jam, or with Netflix, or with her show, or with anything she's done in Hollywood, if they had been part of the Hollywood celebrity set, if they'd been accepted and it was going beautifully, swimmingly well, they wouldn't have left. So it's also due to the failure of their activities in California. And then, of course, there's the draw of the royal family, just the stability. All you do is dedication to duty, and it's there.
0: Yes.
1: He will not be part of the senior roles. They will not be accepted back in senior role positions anytime soon.
0: Wow.
1: But there's the draw of that stability, and he's been leaning on his father for money.
0: All right, very good. Let's take a break and come back, if you don't mind. We're talking to Hillary Ford, which, and we'll take a break and come back. This is the Rob Carson Show.
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0: not want voter ID. Only somebody that wants to cheat.
1: When the media and the left tried to manufacture a relationship between David Duke and President Trump, he never campaigned with him, he wasn't seen with him, he condemned him, they had no relationship, yet the media still tried to paint him as associated with David Duke. What's the difference between David Duke and Hassan Piker when you look at some of the things that he has said, whether it's talking about downplaying the rapes on October 7th, saying it didn't matter if the raids happened, rapes happened, America deserved 9/11, talking about how with landlords let the streets soak in their capitalist blood, talking about killing Rick Scott as well, saying Hamas is 1,000 times better than Israel. The list goes on. And you don't have to manufacture a relationship between some of these leftist politicians and him. They've campaigned with him. They've appeared on his show. They've taken pictures with him. We're talking about El Sayed running in Michigan, or Zohran Mamdani, or AOC, or Bernie Sanders. The list goes on and on.
2: Yeah, they all bedded down with this demonic individual, and now all of a sudden they're running just like they did with Plattner.
1: Yeah.
2: Isn't that remarkable? Hillary Ford, which is joining me, by the way, a Newsmax contributor, GBN contributor, public speaker. But they are. They're all of a sudden, it's real panic. They kind of ghosted him beginning last week, and now they're completely disassociating from Hassan Piker and literally saying, you can't campaign on this. Like, no, you already made your bet on this one.
3: They already campaigned on this. And what I really love is that the video doesn't lie.
1: Too little, too late.
2: Hold on one second. I apologize. Let me kill this real quick here. Apologize. When I have two cameras and I switch back, the audio automatically fires if I have it selected. Go ahead.
3: That's all right. No worries. You're doing a great job managing it, juggling everything.
2: I run everything.
3: Juggling everything.
2: Yes.
3: But I would say this, that I think that the best thing about TV and media and even podcasts, anything, is that it's there for posterity.
2: Yes.
3: There used to be the expression de rigueur years ago, before we had all these podcasts, but it was, if you don't want to have it printed in the Washington Post, then don't say it. I would say, if you don't want something to haunt you for the rest of your life, then don't say it.
2: Yeah.
3: And one of the things that really I think is important about this Hassan Piker issue is the politicians that do succeed are those with a true north.
2: Yes.
3: Ronald Reagan had a true north.
2: Of course.
3: We know President Trump has a true north. How do we know? Because you can see the clips back to 1984,
2: yes,
3: where he was talking about,
2: yes,
3: the bad trade deals that were being done. He,
2: yes,
3: was talking about the fact that our hostages have been taken, that they hate us in Iran. So he's been consistent. So it's very easy. He doesn't care day to day what the polls are up, the polls are down. He's got his true north to do good for this country.

0: strongly disagree with many of the things that Hassan Piker said, from Israel to, quite frankly, if you're a woman who has fought against sexual violence and domestic violence her whole life, what he has said about rape, etc., is simply inexcusable.
1: I think for a lot of us, right, like Hassan Piker is a streamer in California. You would think, if you turned on any media, that this whole campaign is about a streamer in California.
2: That is Abdul Al-Sayed, who stood poolside the day before Sayed barely squeaked by winning that. Glad handing him.
3: Yes.
2: And now he's acting, oh, he's just a straight. They're friends. They are brothers in arms against America.
3: That's absolutely right. And I think there's more brothers in arms against America. The DSA,
2: yes,
3: what they've said, that's going to come back. That's been replayed I don't know how many times, yes, that they want to abolish the Senate. They want to abolish the police force. They want to abolish ICE. And meanwhile, they're living under the protection and the safety that all of that provides. So my big line in everything is, who are hypocrites? And I think a lot of these politicians are hypocrites.
2: Well, the Democrat Party is so bloody desperate, they would nominate the devil himself if they thought he could win. And this is absolutely true. They did that with us with Graham Platner. Graham Platner, I mean, it should have stopped at Nazi tattoo, but they went all the way to rape allegations, and the thing that changed it was he was behind by three. That's it. Hassan Piker, or not Hassan Piker, but Abdul Sayed was an attempted late-term abortion. They tried to get him before, and he just survived, didn't he?
3: Yes.
2: And now they're stuck with him. And they're trying to now erase everything that makes him unelectable. And it's not going to work.
3: No, you can't. And it was one thing when we had the mainstream media, and CNN at one point, I thought, started out being a news network. And then they referred to it as the Clinton News Network or the Communist News Network.
2: Yes.
3: But likewise, all of the main, in quotes, mainstream media has really gone very far left. And we've got the more right-leaning media. But it doesn't matter about the mainstream media, because now, like your podcast, Rob, and all the independent voices, you can't shut this sort of thing down. You used to be able to control it, but you can't anymore.
2: My show, my podcast, in the news category, beats NBC Nightly News.
3: Yes. Yes.
2: And Jen Psaki. I mean, because, you know, listen, I'm not a news person, but I'm not here to lie. I don't mess with statistics. I don't mess with stories. I tell the truth.
3: And you're not doing the bidding of someone else, importantly.
2: No. By the way, you live in Maryland. This is a big victory. Maryland judge blocks Democrats' redistricting effort. What they wanted to do was the same thing they tried to do in Virginia with Abigail Scamburgler. They tried to take away all Republican representation. I mean, by a hair's width, they saved Maryland, because Maryland was right there with no Republican representation whatsoever, and this judge apparently ended that, at least for now.
3: Yes, well, it was immensely tight. I think something else that's very interesting about Maryland, and actually a lot of our country, do you know, if you take out the states, the counties of Montgomery County,
2: of
3: right by D.C., and you take out Baltimore,
2: yes,
3: basically, actually, it's a red state. It's just the demographic overload near the major city.
2: It's
3: and by the way,
2: way
3: it's the
2: New
3: same
2: York,
3: in
2: it's
3: California.
2: The same with
3: they
2: New Jersey. It's the same way with every major liberal population center.
3: Correct. And the same thing in California. People say, actually, it would be Democratic. And I love it when you drive in Maryland, because, like you said, I live in Maryland. I'm a golfer. So if I go somewhere to golf, you just see, I remember seeing so many farmers for Trump all over the state, the whole state, except right down here by where I live.
2: You know, one of the greatest states that I absolutely love, if they just would stop electing idiots, is Pennsylvania.
3: Oh, lovely, yeah.
2: Pennsylvania is absolutely gorgeous. I love driving up there, Shenandoah Valley, seeing the old barns with the tobacco, advertisements from the early 20s hanging out there, and the Amish country, all of this. The only thing that makes it crap are the people who, run Philadelphia.
3: Yes.
2: And whatnot. And it's a shame. But, I wonder if, for instance, maybe some in Maryland have had just about enough. You had a bridge collapse 2.5 years ago. You have a governor who hasn't even been able to get the damn thing salvaged so they can start building again, plus the highest utility rates in the entire country and all of this. Do you suppose that people in Maryland maybe are getting to the point where they've had enough?
3: Unfortunately, when you mentioned your friends that you've now disassociated yourself with, or they have with you, I just think that there is Trump derangement system syndrome, and I do think we're a sanctuary state, and there are some people who they're hypocrites because they're not housing the illegals.
2: Here's
3: themselves and never going to change.
2: Democrats in Maryland are the frogs in the boiling water.
3: Yes.
2: They're the frogs in the boiling water, and no matter what you tell them, and I drove by this mall called White Flint Mall, and it's been out of business for 10 years. You know what it is? It's a hole in the ground now. There was another mall near my home, literally went out of business 12 years ago, sat there abandoned.

0: until last year when I moved here, covered with graffiti. Nothing. That's Maryland.
1: Yes.
0: You drive across into Virginia, it's Oz. It's Oz, I swear. That's why I chose Virginia.
1: And look at the bridge, the American Legion Bridge, the bridge for our listeners that are elsewhere that goes from Maryland to Virginia. On the Virginia side, they've widened it. The roads are fantastic. There's no potholes. Yeah. You get to the Maryland side and you can see it's a tangible difference.
0: We've got to run. Hillary Ford, would you tell everybody where they can find your glorious presence?
1: Yeah, thank you so much, Rob. Appreciate that. I'm on LinkedIn. I'm on X. My name is Hillary Fordwich, 1L, and I will say this, if you ever need a keynote speaker or anyone to address and help you grow your business, I'm here for you.
0: And the witch is spelled W-I-C-H.
1: No T. I have no broomstick. I'm not one of them.
0: I love it. All right, good to have you here today. Let's take a break and come
1: Smashing.
0: Back.
1: Smashing. Thank you, Rob.
0: This is the Rob Carson Show.

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5: 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I've been studying healthy bodies for 35 years, and what I've got to tell you may shock and surprise you, but if you listen up, it may change your life. It never ceases to amaze me how anyone could possibly dispute the health benefits of eating organically grown foods, which can generally be considered to be any produce grown without pesticides and artificial fertilizers. As it turns out, and as logic would dictate, organically grown foods may indeed have more nutritional value than their conventionally grown counterparts. Without pesticides and artificial fertilizers, crops are forced to make more of their own protective and growth-inducing chemicals. That's why a comprehensive review of 97 published studies comparing the nutritional value of organic and conventional foods found that organically grown foods contain higher levels of 8 of 11 nutrients studied, including significantly greater concentrations of health-promoting polyphenols and antioxidants. And according to the Organic Consumers Association, the scientists who reviewed the data found that these organically grown foods were 25% more nutrient dense, delivering a lot more essential nutrients per calorie consumed. Is organic worth the extra costs? 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

0: Mr. President, from one fat pig to another, take it from me that physical fitness is very important. And trust me, you'll be happy to see your again.
1: That is Jelly Roll, calls himself Jelly Roll, and he's taking a lot of heat for the monologuing he's done against Donald Trump. Joining us to talk about this, I'm certainly going to want her opinion on it, is Justine Murray. She is a media personality. She is a force of nature, and she's joining us on the Newsmax Hotline. How are you today?
2: I'm good, Rob. It's always great to speak with you.
1: So you know what bothered me about his comments? A, they were pretty vitriolic. He was reading someone else's words. But you know his song, Hard Fought Hallelujah, has meant so much to me in my life the last few months. And it was a real shame to see him bed down with the people in Hollywood who probably don't believe in God, who do not have the same sense of redemption that he does. And I think that he really kind of betrayed those of us who look to him and his story of redemption as an inspiration. What do you think?
2: And he proved to be like the rest of them, like the rest of the Hollywood elites, the go-alongs, as if his story about redemption was never, maybe never even true. But he clearly Dixie-chicked himself. I'll give him one tiny point for at least being a little self-aware, because after he said that about President Trump seeing a schmeckle, then he acknowledged his own schmeckle is very teeny-weeny, which is apparently...
1: Anytime you can work some Yiddish in, you just keep it coming, girl, because I'm fluent. I'm fluent, by the way. It's a second language to me. But I want you to hear him. This is him last night.
0: So for those who threaten to stop listening to my music based on my comments last night, I just want to say with conviction, go right ahead, because I'm going to keep speaking my truth or my name isn't Post Malone.
1: Okay, there you go. So obviously not feeling too much about it. I guess, I don't know. It just means, I don't know, if you're going to sing Hard Fought Hallelujah and you're going to talk about how Jesus saved you and all of this, and to use, to bed down with the forces of just darkness in Hollywood and say such things. It's not about insulting Donald Trump. People do that every day.
2: Right.
1: But what have we been led to believe about this guy?
2: Well, he clearly has, along with the teeny-weeny schmeckle, he has no balls. Or he chopped them off, which is apparently a requirement, along with kissing the ring in order to score a B-list position as fill-in for Jimmy Kimmel. None of those people have a leg to stand on. And then you think about Dolly Parton, how she actually moved mountains for what I call actual country music, music. She was for everybody. She loved everybody. She did not kiss the ring either which way, and she actually moved mountains just so some whiny pork roll dressed in prison tats or jelly roll. I call him Taylor Ham because that's where I'm from.
1: This is why you're so great. Justine, you are like Joan Rivers at 25 years old, or however old you are. I swear to God, you really get it. You get the whole thing. Now, Dolly Parton's passing, a lot of times we talk about where Gen Z, where boomers were, whatever. We were all raised in different decades, so I don't necessarily ascribe to a specific generation. But her reach was amazing. I mean, over decades, people born in various decades, even people your age, her music, her words. I heard a friggin' hip hop song the other day. They wrote the whole song around 9 to 5.
2: It's so incredible that her influence. It takes a rare singer, a rare legend, whose influence can surpass genres. A lot of people are simply one-note Johnnies. But as you said, I heard a story actually this morning about how she was inducted into the Rock and Roll Hall of Fame, but she didn't want to be. She refused at first because she said, well, wait a minute, I'm a country singer, and like she didn't want to take, this is how humble she was, unlike everyone else who seems to be a so-called pop star today, how humble she was that she didn't want to be inducted because she didn't want to take the place of someone whom she considered an actual rock singer. So what she did is she eventually accepted it, but she wrote a rock song. She wanted to actually earn it first, earn the position first, which is something that it's so inspiring.
1: You know what I like about her, and she... was a feminist, but she embraced her femininity. She didn't embrace the ugliness of radical leftist feminism. She was as strong and influential as any woman or any feminist without giving up the beauty of, and listen, there's nothing, you know, I like to be considered masculine as much as you like to be considered feminine, and you shouldn't feel ashamed for being either one. What do you think?
2: Well, the irony, and I won't even call it irony of the left, because I think it's their intended consequence. They preach that feminism in the name of being a strong, empowered woman, that you have to rid your traditional femininity,
1: yeah,
2: aka apparently being feminine and embracing the traditional parts that come with being a woman, that makes you somehow weak, which is so opposite of what they pretend to
1: preach. Oh, my God. Are you kidding me? Of course that's true. My wife and I, we had an equal relationship. I was the guy who built stuff. She was the person who told me what to do with it. But no, it's a dance. It's a dance. It's a dance, isn't it? Isn't it, Justine? It is a dance. And listen, nothing against men. There are men who are feminine. There are women who are masculine. But there's nothing also wrong with the dance that we do, masculinity and femininity. And Dolly Parton was brilliant. Let's move on. I haven't been covering this Lindsay Clancy story because I feel like it's deeply personal. I don't feel like I have to have an opinion on everything that you know, and so I've kind of stayed away from it. What are your thoughts on this trial, on her killing her three children, the cocktail of chemicals that she was on, this postpartum psychosis possibility? What do you think?
2: Yeah, I think there are a few stories that actually make me physically ill. October 7th was one, the murder of Charlie was the other, and this is, I would say, the third one, because you have this army of women. The left essentially has made it mainstream and trendy to not just defend a murderer, but to hold up your babies on TikTok like sacrificial lambs and say, same Lindsay, same. They're treating her as a folk hero. Just like they treated Luigi Mangione, just like they're trying to treat Tyler Robinson, the left is a death cult. And they're the ones who proclaim to be the party of social justice. To them, social justice, that phrase, it's as just as war is peace, as ignorance is strength, because in the name of social justice, you apparently have to make those human sacrifices. And the the ideology at its core of the left, if you disagree with them, you're an existential threat. If you pose a minor or any type of inconvenience to them, your existence is an existential threat. Having kids to the left, to the so-called, to, I would say, the fifth wave feminists, that's considered an inconvenience.
1: Yeah, well, I'm going to tell you, when it comes to liberal women,
2: yeah,
1: there are no men who fall in love with female death row inmates. There are no men falling in love with people like, what's his name, Mangione in New York. There are no men who are Manson family followers. There's a mania. The Salem witch trials were young women under the influence of whatever. And this is a part of the toxic femininity of the left. And it doesn't happen largely with men. Generally, the men on the left are just soy boys. Let's take a break and come back. More with Justine Murray on the other side of the break. This is the Rob Carson Show.
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0: Remember 9/11. Shut up. Go back to Auschwitz. Remember 9/11. You know?
1: Yeah. That's Hassan Piker. He was poolside holding a drink next to Abdul al-Sayed before Abdul al-Sayed became the Democrat candidate for Senate in the state of Michigan. And now every Democrat is doing their level best to say, this isn't about Hassan Piker. This election is not about Hassan Piker, because they know they bedded down with the devil, don't they, Justine Murray?
2: Yeah, because they support him. And it seems like almost every elitist media outlet, they've treated this smug anchor baby who looks like Rachel Maddow if she took as much testosterone as as their communist cover boy. You had the most viewed news site in this country, the New York Times. They propped him up, the giggling cows on their podcast. They laughed along like little schoolgirls as he preached about stealing from the so-called upper class, as if he's this guy with an $8 billion net worth is not one of them. He's preaching like he's Robin Hood, as if he has these professional wipers following him around to his edgy Whole Foods heist to steal bread. I mean, this guy, suddenly they're pretending to condemn him, which, you know, it's kind of, I don't want to say it's funny because it's comical, but it's insane and it's horrific. The fact that they're only now suddenly condemning him at 0 hour. They're not even condemning him.
1: Well, they did the same damn thing with Graham Platner when they realized he was going to be a hindrance. I want you to listen to this.
3: I'm pro-stealing from big corporations.
4: We must end the American empire.
5: America deserved 9/11, dude. I'm saying it.
6: Politics. We're a big tent. I may not agree with lots of opinions from some folks who are in DSA, but we're going to need everybody.
7: You have some of these incumbents who have lost their re-elections in places like New York and Colorado. And what does that say about the party today, do you think?
8: It says that the party is going to win the Congress.
9: We need a big tent, and I think people like Pica should be welcome into that.
10: The Democratic Party is a big tent party. We've always been a big tent party.
1: Yeah, even Piker. You just heard Bernie Sanders, even Hassan Piker. They've really stepped in it, boy. They've really stepped in it, Justine.
2: Well, and that's why the support for 9/11, the support for Mao, this guy said that Mao is the greatest person of all time. He also said that he wants to, like, wipe himself with the Constitution. He's also said that he told a lady from Vietnam that he wishes that Ho Chi Minh had murdered her. That stance, that is the mainstream stance of the left. It's Islamo-communism, and it's mainstream because you have these old-school Democrats of yesteryear who literally bent the knee during eras like BLM, during the so-called Summer of Love. They bent the knee and wanted to expand the big tent to people who wanted to instill Islamo-communism by, quote-unquote, any means necessary. And what did we think when they preached any means necessary? They preached the same things that Hassan Piker openly advocates, which is hunting down people in the streets, if not surrounding them in mobs. So, like, that's the encapsulation of one party right now. And the media will continue to gaslight us into believing, well, like, if you call these types out, if you call Abdul al-Sayed out for saying that he doesn't want to celebrate the death of the Ayatollah because he doesn't want to offend his 7th century constituents, well, then you're Islamophobic. You're a bigot. You're a racist. It's so backwards. It's the Twilight Zone.
1: Yeah, and the interesting thing is that in Michigan, and I always forget the woman who ran against Lindsay, what's her name? Anyway, his opponent in the primary, I've already forgotten her, but 27% of her voters are going to vote for the Republican candidate.
2: Oh, Haley Stevens.
1: Haley Stevens, yes, yes.
2: Yeah.
1: Yes. Mike Rogers, they're going to, 27%. Now, this, Justine, I've been saying for years, in the 2024 election, I said 80% of us believe the country was headed in the wrong direction. 80% of us can come together and save her. And we are beginning to see the Democrat Party being cleaved. And the good people in the Democrat Party who we've not heard from because of the very vocal leftists at the head of the party who believe in nonsense, like boys can become girls and compete in girls' sports, et cetera, and abortion until birth. The people who love America, they are leaving that. And this is going to divide the party in time for the midterms, and I have always said that the Democrat Party needs to either reinvent itself or disappear into the dustbin of history. I do believe, I still stand by that possibly happening. What do you think?
2: Yeah, I'm concerned that the party and their media, they're going to try to coax people my age, which they've already done in New York with Mamdani, to actually stand with them. So I don't know if there, some people say, well, they're, if they continue to preach this like full-blown communism, then that's going to veer people in the center or normal people to the right. But I'm afraid not. Like, young people, at least two-thirds or about two-thirds of people my age, under 30, well, they have a favorable view of socialism. 58% of Democrats prefer socialism over capitalism. Another study came out saying that, like, people under 30, like a large, decent percentage of them, actually maybe around 30% of them, actually have a favorable view of communism. So, like, I'm not so sure that, like...
1: Well, we're not going to live under it. We won't live under it. Hillbillies, homeboys, and Hebrews, we're not going to live under it. And if you look up nationally at the polls, overall with regard to favorability of socialism, it's still underwater nationally. Now, it may be on the left, it may be with the young. They're still beatable. They're still convincible. But we are in a battle. Certainly we are in a battle. But I'll tell you right now, you know, my generation, the millennials to some degree and others, we aren't going to be ruled by these idiots who have no life experience, no ability to run everything, anything, and are espousing ideals that have failed for a century. We got to run. We got to run. Justine Murray, tell everybody where we can find all your awesome work, by the way.
2: Certainly. You can find me at MRC Video on X, also at Justine_Brook on X, and at Media Research Center on Instagram. And it's always great joining you. Thank you so much for having me.
1: Your videos, by the way, I just want to say the MRC Video are just outstanding. Your commentary, your narrative, everything is just outstanding stuff. You're doing a great job. Thanks for being on the show.
2: I look up to the best.
1: All right, let's take a break and come back. This is the Rob Carson Show.
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0: So I'm watching Newsmax here on social media, and Donald Trump is apparently signing an executive order to officially change the name of Lake Ontario to Lake America. Oh, my God. Oh, man, oh, man, oh, man. Is he trolling? Is he trolling Canada? Wow, wow, wow. Changing the name. And that's what he's doing. He's poking a stick at him. And this is what he does. This is what he does. You know why? Because it's good to be the king. It's good to be the king. Absolutely. I was going to have some audio for that, but I got to run everything myself, and I couldn't get to it in time. But anyway... Anyway, there is that happening. This is an interesting comment about the Democrat Party. Now that they're in bed with the DSA, now that they're in bed with the with Hassan Piker and the like.
1: All of them. The whole Democratic Party should have said, y'all are all crazy. The socialism thing is not going to work. This will not be good for our country. And I thought it was the younger people that were for socialism because they don't know much about socialism. But these are adults. These are people that have experience. These are people that know individuals from Cuba or Venezuela. They know how socialism works, and they want to bring it to America, and it's crazy.
0: Yeah, the Democrat Party sold its soul again, this time to the DSA, because they would be willing to vote for the devil himself if they thought the devil could win. I think we need some comedy from Jim Gossett about Abdul El-Sayed, who will not be a senator from Michigan. On the Rob Carson Show, yeah.
2: Michigan's going for Mike.
0: Come on, Mike.
2: Abdul Sayed, they don't like.
0: Nah.
2: They will tell him to take a hike. They won't be voting for Abdul.
0: He's a fool. Come on.
2: Abdul is a radical with socialist views. That is why he is gonna lose. Says 9/11 was America's fault. It brought his campaign to a screeching halt. Michigan, he can never fool. They won't be voting for Abdul.
0: They will not.
3: Lo and behold, I'm standing in a race running against someone who believes America deserved 9/11.
2: Mike Rogers is in the lead.
0: All right, so we're going to have much more on this in the last hour of the radio program. We also have a conservative comedian on the show next hour, Goomba Johnny Cialiano. This should be fun. If I were you, I wouldn't go anywhere.
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6: Breaking news this hour at townhall.com. I'm Bob Agnew in Washington. Canadian military spending is surging with companies expanding into defense contracting.
7: One company that's known for its luxury parkas is now producing high-tech military gear. The Canadian government is investing billions to reduce its reliance on American suppliers. This shift is partly due to pressure from the U.S. to contribute more to NATO, as well as strained relations between Washington and Ottawa. The defense plan includes some $60 billion in additional funding over a period of 5 years. Rich Thomason reporting.
6: China's top diplomat says his country and the U.S. have obstacles to overcome ahead of an expected September summit between Presidents Trump and Xi. Meanwhile, the president fielding questions today at the White House about whether or not he's applying enough pressure diplomatically to China.
8: Why not sanction Chinese banks, though, who are doing business?
9: Well, who said I'm not? He said, why not? I mean, who said I'm not? You don't know if I'm doing it. Well, I don't have to announce everything, do I?
6: It's been a winning session so far today on Wall Street. The Dow Jones Industrial Average at this hour is up by 168 points. The S&P 500 up about 55. The high-tech NASDAQ leading the way. It is up by just about 365 points at this hour. There's a move to name an airport after the late country music legend Dolly Parton, who passed away this week at the age of 80. We get more on that effort from correspondent Laura Winters.
10: Dolly Parton fans circulating a petition to rename Nashville International Airport to Dolly Parton International. Dolly was born east of Knoxville and became a megastar in Nashville, where she lived for most of her life. Fellow country music singer Sheryl Crow endorsing the movement, along with Tennessee State Representative Todd Warner, who says he also supports the idea and will promote a bill to make the name change.
6: More on these stories.
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6: Jason Arday's memoirs are published just 2 weeks after his passing.
10: Scholar Jason Arday has had his memoir published on Thursday, weeks after he died whilst he faced plagiarism charges. The book's release comes less than 2 weeks after 41-year-old Arday was found dead at his apartment in London. His death followed relentless media coverage about allegations that his academic work was bolstered by plagiarism and that he exaggerated his athletic and fundraising achievements. Arday's memoir, Great and Unfortunate Things, tells the story of how a non-verbal autistic boy who grew up to be the youngest black professor in Cambridge University's history. I'm Karen Shamas.
6: The Library of Congress called Dolly Parton a titan of children's literacy. That's for the millions of free books they say she provided monthly through her Imagination Library. She also gave $1 million to Vanderbilt University's Medical Center. Breaking news at townhall.com. 9/11 mastermind Khalid Sheikh Mohammed will finally go to trial in 2028. Here's correspondent Bernie Bennett.
12: The announcement comes just weeks before the 25th anniversary of the most lethal foreign attack on U.S. soil in our nation's 250-year history. The New York Post reports, quote, the mastermind of the 9/11 attacks and 3 other terrorists held at Guantanamo Bay will finally stand trial in 2028, a military judge ruled Wednesday. Government prosecutors requested a January 2027 trial, but the judge rejected that bid and set it for June 5, 2028, citing a slew of pretrial rulings the court needs to make before the proceedings start. Bernie Bennett, Washington.
6: The National Disaster Risk Reduction and Management Authority in Nepal says more than 800 people are still missing, and the death toll from the country's flash flood has risen to at least 165. Authorities say a glacial collapse actually sent a massive surge of water and mud through mountain valleys on Wednesday, destroying roads, burying buildings. More of these stories at townhall.com.
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0: This is hour number 3 of The Rob Carson Show, and, wow, what a show it has been. Just found out, did you know that at our anchor station in Baltimore, WCBM, the average time spent listening is an hour and a half every single day. Our nearest competitor there, it's half as much. Yeah, I know, it's kind of cool, right? Kind of cool. And then, of course, the live stream with my face here is the average time spent viewing this face right here is an hour and 39 minutes every day. How crazy is that? How crazy is that? It is a blessing. I have an expression that I came up with a few years ago, and it's that I am blessed beyond belief. And, you know, Rush had the EIB network, the EIB, Excellence in Broadcast Network. Rush Limbaugh, talent on loan from God. Mine is the Blessed Beyond Belief, BBB network. It is. It is, it is, it is. You have changed my life. You have changed my life. And I appreciate it more than you'll ever know. I had mentioned to you that I have a cancer diagnosis. Hopefully that's not a shock to any of you. But I wanted to tell you today. The reason why I told you is because I needed your help. And I was at a point where I needed someone. Because it's very hard to take yourself to an MRI and a blood test and a PET scan and a, you know, whatever exam or a whatever exam, drive yourself there, drive yourself home, go to bed in an empty bed, sit there in darkness as Satan sits on the dresser beside you laughing. That's the way I felt. And that's been about the last 4 months. And every day I've done my level best to come in here. And the thing that buoyed me was my faith and the fact that I found it by accident. The fact that I believe maybe I was guided to find it. And I got this blood test and it revealed it to me. Otherwise, I would have discovered it when I had symptoms, and then by then it would have been much, much uglier. So, you know, there have been some things that have happened to me since I moved here. You know, I moved here, the divorce and everything was very difficult. But I've had a couple little things happen to me that made me kind of go, whoa, whoa, whoa, whoa, you know. On Easter this year, I told you the story as I was driving by this little Catholic church. It's a basilica in Northern Virginia here. And I was driving by, and you know, when I drive by there, I'm like, I'm going to stop in. I don't know. I mean, yeah, I'm not going to. Well, Easter morning, I drove by the church, and there was no parking. There was no parking. I mean, it's a Catholic church on Easter. What the hell? What do you think? Really? Am I going to get parking? I might as well just go to the studio. I'm going to go to the studio. I'm not going to make it down there. And I started driving toward my studio, and I swear to God, the steering wheel turned, and I drove back to the church, and there was a space right there in front of the church and a door that was open to me. Open. And I went in, and I walked in, and I see this beautiful young woman walking down the side of the aisle. And it turns out she is my biological cousin, Kennedy. Her name is Kennedy. She works with the DHS. I had only seen her one time since I moved here. And that same morning, she felt drawn to that same church. She'd never been before. And I embraced her. And I hugged her. And it was not just a hug. It was just this release. Like, wow. And then also, you may recall the story that I told you. I go to the dry cleaner. And this is, you know, after the, you know, finding out the lump and the PSA test and the MRI and all of that. And I go to this dry cleaner. And this woman goes, oh, we find something in your arm. I go, she says, she's Korean. It's okay. It's no big deal. She says, we found something in your pocket. And she pinned it to the shirt, you know, to the plastic covering the shirt. That's what they do in the dry cleaner to find something. And it was, and if you're streaming, it's a little Bible. It's a little Bible. And it's odd because this Bible has a fault in it. The page was, when it was being manufactured, it was misprinted and bent over so it stood out. And the... the pages that were folded over related to me. And this is God kind of going, hey, you know. And I'm not saying I'm holier than thou. I'm not saying I'm more important than anybody else. But, you know, those are the guys saying, oh, hey, I just want to get your attention here, Rob. Come on now, pay attention here, Rob. And then I go to Kansas City a couple weeks ago, and they had the results of the fusion biopsy, and I have a doctor who doesn't have the best bedside manner. I'll just put it that way. I've got a great guy. His name's Vladimir. He's spectacular. He is my radiologist. This guy is just cool. It's like, Vladimir, how you doing? Those be done ya. We're going to beat this, Rob. We're going to beat this. And anyway, the bedside manner of the other doctor is not good. And he reveals to me as I'm at my kid's place in Kansas City, it's an aggressive cancer. And that's when things got very dark. Very dark. And I had a PET scan 3 weeks ago. And Vladimir got in touch with the people who did the PET scan, because I was going to have to wait to go to the place to get the PET scan and get the results. And I was, for 2 days, just had to go on sleep meds at night. For literally last month, they fixed sleep meds to knock me out, because otherwise my mind would drive me crazy. I get this note from Vladimir. Good news. Good news. It's very local. It's very local. A couple little lymph nodes right near the prostate. Completely nukable. Completely nukable. And I had gone to Johns Hopkins, by the way. If you ever are in the area and need just the best care, I was so blown away by Johns Hopkins. I had no idea. The most personal, the most amazing. They got me in a week. One day I came in, they got me the internist, they got me the surgeon, they got me the nurse, they got me the anesthetician, they did my blood work, they did the blood work. They scheduled a surgery date. It was supposed to be September the 3rd. Now I'm not eligible for surgery, but here's the great thing. I talked to the doctor from Johns Hopkins this morning, who is a... he called me personally. He called me personally this morning. And he said, Rob, I am in complete concurrence with Vladimir. He says, you know, surgery was an option, but he says, actually, the option we're doing now is much better. So I have three experts who say that the battle plan that we've chosen is the way to go. The way to go. So, fear has been replaced by resolve. The fact that I shared this with you, and I hope you will, you don't mind me telling you this. I look at the things that happened in my life, like recovering from drinking myself to death and going through the things I went through, as an opportunity to witness, to maybe possibilities. You know, I was selling cars for a living, drinking myself to death, getting drunk at work, and then healing, and now number 10 political commentary podcast in America, or number 16, depending on the metric you look at, number 250 in overall podcasts in America, reaching millions of people. And when I asked you for help last week, about 2 weeks ago, when I asked you for help, you came through, and there was so much. It was overwhelming, and there were no trolls. Normally, you get a lot of trolls. I've gotten no trolls. It's such an unbelievable blessing. It's an unbelievable blessing that nobody's trolling me, nobody's wishing me harm and all of that. But I'm going to tell you that as I pursue this journey, I'm going to use this to help others. That's the reason why I'm going through this. I'm gonna educate you maybe a little bit, maybe even inspire you if I can. And if you're suffering, you just ask. If you're in the chat on any one of our social media posts, just ask for help. I did it last night on Instagram, and I had somebody say she's suffering tremendous anxiety. And I said, you know what? We're here for you. What I want you to do is I want you to tuck yourself into bed, and I want you to realize that we are all there with you. And by the way, thanks for the, it says, I know about Pluvicto, okay? I don't need Pluvicto. Pluvicto is for metastatic cancer. But Pluvicto is remarkable. I'm just going to tell you, if you know someone with a metastatic cancer, you might want to look at Pluvicto. It's remarkable, and it's been approved by the FDA. And my insurance, I have that we share. I have the Christian-based health, you know, the guy, the obnoxious guy on radio who says, you know, you need and I need, and I'm like, and so I got it. And they're freaking amazing. They're amazing. So I've been very blessed. And what I'm going to do is I'm going to use this because I'm here to inspire, inform, entertain, motivate, bring joy to you, spread faith, spread patriotism, do all of those things. And you have helped me so much. I will never be able to quantify what the last 2 weeks have meant and what that call from that doctor at Johns Hopkins meant to me today. On that note, we're going to take a break and continue scheduled programming in a moment. 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
22: Hey, this is Dr. Duncan McCollum, and I have this amazing patient, Lauren, here, and she had a few things to say.
23: Hi, I'm Lauren Spencer, a local realtor, and I've been seeing Duncan for years now. I had a biking accident, and he's been adjusting me since then, and it's been amazing. But lately, I've had trouble with my feet, and I'm an avid walker, avid biker, avid golfer, and my feet were aching all the time, and I tried Duncan's TRT machine, which is an amazing stem cell machine that rejuvenates the cells. And my feet, I've had like three or four sessions with the machine and my feet are like new. No aches, no pains. It's a miracle. So I really highly recommend Duncan and his chiropractic services, but also that TRT machine. You got to try it.
22: Wow, thanks, Lauren. That was awesome. So we still have the $49 special. Come on in and see if it works for you. Thank you.
1: I was outside earlier, and I noticed, like, you haven't seen, you know, the owner of this radio station?
2: Yeah.
1: I think he's outside. I saw a car parked out
2: there.
1: Are you
2: sure it was him?
1: Yes.
2: Oh, that's him. Yeah, he's outside.
1: You haven't seen that new car he got?
2: No.
1: He literally likes it because...
2: He used to be a taco truck, but now he can... He's got his own...
1: No, don't say that. Actually,
2: he's got a recording studio in there. He could do a Saturday special and make some burritos at the same time.
1: That's a perfect car for MZ.
2: See, MZ, look, he's got his hydraulics going on. What a guy. What a guy.
1: I didn't take MZ to be into that, like, velour. I didn't know he liked that.
2: Well, you know, he's a classy guy. Oh, look, he's doing donuts now. Look at him out in the parking lot. Look at him go, dude.
1: If he keeps doing that, he's going to get a ticket out there.
2: Do you know, you ever see Knight Rider?
1: Of course.
2: That was MZ doing a lot of those stunts.
1: Doesn't surprise me. I'm impressed how he's driving that thing. Look at him go out there. Wow.
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0: Donald Trump's election.
1: No! No! Why?
0: It's the gift that keeps on giving. It's the Rob Carson Show.
2: It is the Rob Carson Show. All right, we are back. We are back to normally scheduled programming and all of that stuff. Donald Trump has made it official, executive order to rename Lake Ontario into Lake America. I think we should just call it Lake America. That's what I think we could just call it Lake America. I think would be good. I guess we're going to do Lake America. Here's Jim Gossett as the Prezi.
3: Trump is rightfully mad.
2: No, he's just actually Jim Gossett, I guess.
3: At Canada.

0: hoofs we will increase. Trade with them we will cease. They had their chance. They had their chance.
1: Yeah, they did. Don't mess with them.
0: Lake Ontario no more. We'll name it Lake America.
1: Why not?
0: Carney's rotten to the core.
1: He is. He's a globalist.
0: He doesn't like America.
1: There you go.
0: With Canada, we'll cut all ties.
1: Canada. Yeah, they really need a conservative up there. Poilievre, they need him in charge up there. And when that happens, then we will be back to a normal. We'll be back to normal, and Canada will finally be the country that it should be. Rugged individuals they were, and then they became soy boys. Justin Trudeau, who is the masculine portion of the relationship between him and Katy Perry, she wears the pants. For goodness sake, I think he wears a G-string. That said, enough about that. Los Angeles residents disgusted by their choices for mayor. Now, I'm not saying there was any fraud, but, yeah, one of them shouldn't be the candidate. Yeah, yeah. Nitwit ramen noodles. Lots of people who live in the Los Angeles area disgusted by the two choices. You know why? Because Los Angeles is going to continue to suck. Los Angeles Democrat mayoral candidates were torched by residents after a debate mud night in America's second most populous city that one voter described as disgraceful. After the debate, voter Stacey Segarra Bollinger said that they were both bad. I wish they could both lose. Bollinger, who until July served as a committee member on the Sherman Oaks Neighborhood Council, but I think it burned down, I'm not sure, said that although she was initially a huge champion for Nitwit Ramen Noodles, I don't see substantive differences between the two of them. Meanwhile, Wayne Spindler of Encino and regular City Hall critic said that a lot of people are very upset. They don't like either one of them, and a lot of them are going to walk out of this debate. Not vote at all. And honestly, I'd write in for somebody else. Write in for frickin' Mickey Mouse. You know, it doesn't even matter. But this is an L.A. man talking about what's going on in L.A.
2: Specifically on Skid Row, every day, every time we go, we see somebody overdosing. We see dogs that are abandoned. We see children without their parents. And we see good people living on the streets that are so scared. We just ran into a woman there who had a dog, and she went to Skid Row specifically because she wanted help. She was robbed. She was attacked. And her dog was kidnapped. That's what's happening on Skid Row when it's supposed to be a place with all these resources. People are being robbed there. People are being attacked. People are being murdered. Yeah. Just the last week, there was two homeless people stabbing each other. And one of them got killed. Yeah. It is lawless, and it's not getting better.
1: No, of course it isn't. It's a giant scam. It's a giant scam. Here's a woman in New York City. The woman in New York City, young woman, probably voted for Zohran Mamdani. And here she is walking down the street, and she steps into a pile of human feces.
3: Oh, I'm going to throw up. Oh, I'm going to throw up.
1: Yeah.
3: Oh, I'm sick.
1: Yeah, yeah.
3: I'm like literally almost going to cry.
1: Yeah.
3: I just stepped. I'm wearing flip-flops. In human shit.
1: Yeah, yeah. Yeah, welcome to it. We need to go to Mark in Baltimore. My goodness, he's been holding a while. Mark, you got about a minute, brother. Sorry to put you off. Tell me what you got to hear. Say.
4: Yes, good afternoon, Shalom, Rob. I hope you feel much better.
1: I do.
4: In Hebrew, before Shalema. You know, speed of recovery. But the reason I'm calling is because of the concern in the Democratic Party of the rise of democratic socialism. And with the Jewish community, some who are registered Democrats and all that, they should realize the fright of anti-Semitism and anti-Israel has been rising in the party for years and years. This reminds me of a story I was actually told this morning in pre-Nazi Germany, that there was what's called the National Socialist Movement at one point.
1: Of course, of
4: believe
1: course.
4: It or not, before it took power in 1933, there were several Jewish folks in Germany who actually supported it at that point.
1: I know.
4: Thinking it would be a savior to them from the economic woes of, you know, after World War One and so forth. But when it turned ugly as it did and turned its, I guess, those Jews and all that, it was a bit too late. And you see, right. The Jews, my Jewish brethren got to recognize and wake up.
1: Mark, I'm going to tell you right now, the DSA was the smelling salts to, I think, many Jews who have been self-loathing for a very long time. It is a wake-up call to the patriotic Democrats who still do exist out there, and I think that we're going to pull things back from the brink. What do I always say? I say what? Homeboys, hillbillies, and Hebrews, Marcus, you're the Hebrew, I'm the hillbilly.
4: Thank you.

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1: It's true. 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
6: Of all the substances that are required for the functioning of the human body, none is more critical than oxygen. Without essential nutrition, we can live for months. Without water, we can probably survive for 3 or 4 days. But without oxygen inspiration, our expiration is inevitable within mere minutes. One of the more interesting responses to oxygen deprivation involves fat cells. Known as adipocytes, these cells initiate various coping strategies to deal with their inability to obtain oxygen. One of these strategies involves becoming impervious to the signals of the fat storage hormone insulin. This phenomenon, known as insulin resistance, unfortunately leads to large surges in the secretion of more insulin, which will eventually result in a dramatic increase in the size of fat cells and ultimately in weight gain too. In other words, less oxygen means more fat. What's worse, scientists are exploring the possibility that chronic inflammation, immune system breakdown, cell disease, and death may also be the result of oxygen-deprived fat cells. If you can't just seem to lose the weight, no matter how many calories you cut, supplements you've swallowed, or miles or time that you've spent on the treadmill, it's possible that you're dealing with oxygen deficiency. Try practicing slow, deep breathing on a regular basis. And because plants produce oxygen as a byproduct of their natural chemistry, making sure you've got lots of greenery in the house can also be helpful. 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

0: It is the Rob Carson Show, a Thursday. We are one of the only conservative talk radio programs in America, that features comedy. I've been writing comedy for many years, wrote for Rush Limbaugh, talent on loan from God, have dabbled in stand-up comedy and have a great deal of appreciation for comedians. They are philosophers. They are they do it without a fanfare. They do it with a microphone and an audience, and there are few who can do that, and one of those people is joining me on the Newsmax Hotline right now, Goomba Johnny Saliano, stand-up comedian. Welcome to the Rob Carson Show. How are you, my brother?
1: How are you, Rob? Thank you for having me on.
0: Absolutely. By the way, I appreciate your health advice. I will try broccoli raw at some point. It works terrific. I saw your bit on, without being too graphic, broccoli raw. But before you go to bed, the next morning, you're guaranteed to the pipes will be cleaned out.
1: Well, everybody has that one food that makes them go. You know what I mean? Yeah, everybody, nobody wants to admit it. Everybody's got that one go-to food that will guarantee the next day you will be clean.
0: You know, here's the thing. I pickle my own jalapenos, right? And I've been doing this for like 25 years, and I eat jalapenos on everything. And I went in for a colonoscopy a couple years ago. This guy said, "Have you ever used this colon?" I mean, I swear to God, it's spotless.
1: Yeah, I had the same experience too. My wife calls me Mr. Red Meat.
0: Oh. You know, but I'm telling you something about red meat. I'm doing this keto diet, and I tell you what, man, it is, and I normally don't subscribe to diet and all this, but the problem is, you know, we eat so much sugar, we eat so many carbs. Pasta is a gift from God, I get it, but, you know, can't have it every day. But they are now saying red meat, you should eat red meat. And I think the left is always going after red meat because it's bourgeois.
1: Right.
0: You know, only people who are elite should be able to eat the red meat. You little people should not eat red meat. And they've said that cow farts are destroying the planet and all that. It was all crap. Red meat is actually pretty damn good for you.
1: I think so. It's worked for me. I mean, it's better than eating peanut butter and jelly, I can tell you that.
0: Well, you know, here's the thing about, you know, beef tallow, right? They're saying you should use beef tallow. You should. My mother always kept the bacon fat, a tin of bacon fat, on the stove. You know why? Because bacon fat and beef tallow don't cause heart disease. You know what does? Margarine and Crisco.
1: Exactly. You're 100% right. Your mother was ahead of her time.
0: Yeah. Was your mom a good cook?
1: My mom was great. My mom was an unbelievable cook, but like any other mom, they retire and they don't announce it. And she reaches a certain age and you start getting shitty meals and you're like, what happened?
0: My mother, she unfortunately had a stroke. But in her day, we would have 45 to 60 people at Thanksgiving. She would do a goose and a turkey and a ham and 14 pies. And, I mean, like, I'm in Iowa. She's making mincemeat. What? Who makes mincemeat in Iowa? But she was amazing. She was amazing. And she insisted nobody goes in her kitchen. How about your mother?
1: My mother, with the way our house was structured, you know, you can pretty much see everything, like, in the kitchen and stuff like that. But my father was Sicilian and my mother was Polish. So we got the best of the Italian. And I love Polish food. I love
0: absolutely
1: the kielbasa and all that stuff.
0: Yeah,
1: so
0: we
1: had a great variety in my house.
0: 100%. My dad was a World War II veteran. The only thing he knew was SOS, you know, bleep on a shingle. And then my mother did everything else. He did everything else. But let me ask you this. So you're a stand-up comedian. Which, you know, means you're, you know, insane. You've chosen this for a living. Tell me how long you've been doing it, and why'd you get into it? Who inspired you, man?
1: Well, I started off, I did 17 years on the radio in New York. I had a morning show.
0: Where? Which station?
1: WKTU.
0: Really?
1: Yeah, I had a morning show, and then I kind of got tired of it, and then I just... I wanted to just work on my stand-up. So for the past 10 years, I've been making a living doing stand-up.
0: You've been making a living. That's pretty amazing.
1: Well, you know, it's tough, especially I'm not a young man. And
0: how old are you?
1: You know, it's a lot easier to make a living during the Trump administration than it was during the Biden. You know,
0: yeah,
1: you know, during the Biden administration, there was like a tightrope, you know, identity politics, all that stuff. And, you know, some comedians who were a little bit more out there, they got protested against.
0: I know they
1: stuff
0: did.
1: Like that.
0: Yeah. Let me ask you this, because
1: a lot of suppression.
0: I think the ability to offend has made a return. I really, really do.
1: Without a doubt.
0: Isn't it, brother? And you know what really helped that? Elon Musk saving free speech by buying Twitter. That had a lot to do with it. And then it just went out from there. Because there was a while there, you had to step around everything. But now we can really get back to saying things, not to offend, but we can say offensive things without people getting all, you know, wanting to censor you.
1: I wrote a joke. I'll tell you the joke. And
0: make sure it's PG-13. It's got to be PG-13.
1: No, it's PG-13. It's a joke I do now that I would have not have done during the Biden administration.
0: Okay.
1: I said there was a national, this is true, there was a national contest on parallel parking, right? And the winner parallel parked, no cameras, in 8 seconds.
0: Yes.
1: And here's the amazing part. The winner was a woman.
0: There you go.
1: No, but hold on. It was a man who identified as a woman.
0: Okay, so yeah, you're exactly right. I've watched, and I bring this up every time because Dave Chappelle, he did a special called, and by the way, he's the guy who convinced me to stay in radio and not do stand-up comedy. He did, dude. About 2020, he just finished doing Nutty Professor, just launching the Chappelle Show, and I said, Dave, I wish I do what you do for a living. He goes, Rob, I wish I do what you do for a living. I said, why? He goes, I hate being on the road, man. Are you going to do stand-up every day? And I said, you know what? I'll continue to do the stand-up every day. That's a real story, though. He's a great man. But he does this. He did a special a couple years called Sticks and Stones.
1: Yeah.
0: And one of the jokes that he made was, I mean, I watch it, and I was offended. I was. Didn't make me want to turn it off. You know what he said? He goes, I don't know what these kids are, you know, who were molested by Michael Jackson are complaining about. If I was molested by Michael Jackson, I'd be telling all my friends about it. I'm like, oh, my God. Why is this? Because it's not serious. It's not literal. It's supposed to be an absurdity.
1: Well, look, when you – the comedy stage and comedians – are the last bastion of truth in this country.
0: Oh.
1: So when you start suppressing comedians, the country's in a very, very bad state. When comedians can't get up there and make fun of what's going on in society, and actually really giving the truth to the public in their own way. Mm-hmm. Then we're in trouble.
0: 100%. We got to take a break, though. By the way, you have a website, GoombaJohnny.com/about, I guess. We'll get to all of this stuff, where people can find you and whatnot. Got to take a break and come back with Goomba Johnny Saliano on The Rob Carson Show. Don't go anywhere.
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0: It is the Rob Carson Show. We do like to have comedians on the show every once in a while. And we got one of them right now. Goomba Johnny Saliano, stand-up comedian. Where are you based out of, by the way? I'm guessing New York, but I could be wrong.
1: Yeah, I'm in New York. You can get in touch. It's at Goomba Johnny on Instagram.
0: And how do you spell it? G-O-U-M-B-A.
1: Yes, Johnny.
0: Goomba Johnny. You know, I got to tell you, I like to say that conservative comedy is on the ascent because the left can't be taken seriously anymore. You know, if you think that a boy can become a girl and compete in girl sports, you can't have a debate with somebody like that, right?
1: Yeah, you know, it is interesting. Conservative comics are doing much, much better now under the Trump administration. You know, hey, look, the president talks without a filter, and that just spills over to everybody, you know.
0: Yeah, you know, like, I'm gonna give credit also to Gutfeld, and I think that he's done a great, you know, like, I didn't know Jamie Lizzo until Gutfeld, and look what he's doing. I give him a lot of credit for inviting comedians on as panelists to talk about politics, because I think the best way to disarm your opposition is to use humor, right?
1: Yeah, without a doubt. I've worked a lot with Joe DeVito and Joe Mackey. They're both from New York, and we work together a lot in the city, and they're his writers, along with Adam Hunter and a couple other people. They're excellent. His show is excellently written. I mean, he pushes the envelope.
0: Yeah, oh yeah.
1: Which is really the only conservative show like out there like that.
0: Yeah.
1: And I think his show is watched by conservatives and non-conservatives.
0: Oh,
1: too.
0: Yeah.
1: I mean,
0: yeah,
1: I think because funny is funny, and it appeals to everybody.
0: Now, I do a weekend show on Newsmax. I have for 6 years, and Donald Trump says it makes me the funniest guy on TV. It's called Rob Carson's One in the World, by the way. And we just added a new monologue feature to it. And you know, I just think you can disarm your opposition with humor while making a powerful point. Gutfeld delivers some of the most thoughtful, powerful monologues that can compete with any supposed pundit out there and include humor in that. You know, that's the remarkable thing about the guy.
1: I like to watch Gutfeld because the whole time I'm watching him, I keep on saying to myself, I can't believe how much smarter this guy is than I.
0: But you know what? But you're, dude, I have to tell you this. You are a smart man. You're a comedian. Honestly, nobody who does comedy is an idiot. Comics think mathematically. Comics are really, really, really brilliant people. And I would venture to say that we don't remember the words of Aristotle, but we remember the words of George Carlin. Because comedians comedians are philosophers. They are thoughtful. They distill thoughts. They look at things from different angles that otherwise people would not see. And I would venture to say they also think very mathematically.
1: You know what? I have to give you credit. I never heard that analogy before. I happen to agree with you 100%. And I'm going to tell next time I get booked, I'm going to tell them that they're going to pay extra for a little philosophy.
0: Yeah, there you go. Yes, you're not as dumb as your parents thought you were.
1: My parents are half my act.
0: Yeah. Oh, dude. This is another thing before we wrap things up. You know, unlike for instance, I have gone through the phases of my life becoming married, parenthood, now divorced because of politics. Thank you very much, mostly. You're always thinking about that, aren't you? I've seen some of your stuff about marriage and your relationship and all this. But it is, you also share your life phases and the humor associated with him. You're able to find that every single day, aren't you?
1: Yeah, especially getting older now. I'll be 70 in September.
0: What? You do not look 70 years old.
1: Well, I stayed in a lot as a kid. thank you very much. But
0: yeah, you look great.
1: I mean, all the different phases. You know, I do a thing in my act where I say they tell you life begins at 40. What they don't tell you is it ends at 50. And and you basically, you know, I mean, once I get 50, I take crap to wake up, crap to go to sleep, crap to crap.
0: Yeah,
1: I mean, it's just, it's all about prescriptions.
0: Well, you know what, I got sober 6 years ago and started lifting weights, and I discovered that I'm actually physically stronger than I am now at 60 than I was at 30. Not sure where you are about that, but you can actually put on muscle mass. It's kind of cool. But yeah, I get you. You need your broccoli raw before you go to bed.
1: Yeah, well, don't get carried away. You're not ready for a fight in a gas station.
0: I am not. No. I have to have some sort of something in my pocket. But anyway, hey, listen, it was a real pleasure having you on today, man. Where are you? Did you just play in New York? Ever make it down to D.C.?
1: I don't know. We played this in the last 6 years. I've been in like 40 states. So,
0: all right.
1: We're going to be, I did Delaware once. That was about close. Yeah, and that was about as close. But we do a lot in Florida, man. I did the whole pandemic. I performed.
0: Of course you do. You're almost 70.
1: Yeah.
0: All right. Hey, brother. You know, listen.
1: I'll leave you with this. It was so funny because during the pandemic, everything was open in Florida, and I lived in New York, and there was a 7 o'clock curfew in Manhattan. And I would come back, and people in New York would go, "What's it like in Florida? What's it like?" I said, "You're not going to believe it. They're running around naked with cowboy hats on." I said, screaming freedom.
0: Oh, man. Goomba Johnny on Instagram, right?
1: Yeah. Goomba Johnny on Instagram. Pleasure talking to you, my friend. Continued success.
0: All right. God bless, brother. We'll talk. Let's take a break and come back. This is the Rob Carson Show.
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0: It is the Rob Carson Show. Everybody wants some Van Halen. Thank you very much. So, you know, there's a lot of things going on behind the scenes to take down some of these leftist organizations that have run roughshod over America, caused enormous amount of damage and terror. The Treasury Department's Office of Foreign Assets Control designated Italy-based Autistici Invenati, the United Kingdom's Palestine Action and Transnational Group, Masar Abdil, under executive order, blah, blah, blah, the government's primary terrorism sanctions authority. Here is Marco Rubio talking about that.
1: You are here because your political leaders are being attacked and stabbed and shot in your streets, because your businesses have been bombed, because your railways have been sabotaged, because your police officers have been beaten and burned. You are here because this is real, and it is getting worse, and it can no longer be denied, and it can no longer be ignored, because it is time to crush this evil forever. The simple fact is, none of this that I've just described is new. Far-left political terrorism is not a recent-day modern novelty. It is not a fiction.
0: And it's almost exclusively from the left.
1: Manufactured by conservative politicians. For most of the modern era, it was in fact the dominant form of political violence.
0: The State Department said Oregon-based Rose City Antifa used the collective tools to organize and incite violent acts inside the United States. Far-left media group on the same infrastructure publicizes communiques for Islamic Revolutionary Guards, Hamas, Hezbollah, etc. This will be the last 2 years of the Trump administration destroying these animals, going after people like Roy Neville Singham, going after people like George Soros, and the damage that they have caused, gutting these groups who have caused so much terror in America, burning and sacking American cities in the summer of 2020. Have you noticed you're not seeing any more of the No Kings idiots out and about? Not seeing much of that anymore. And I'm telling you, you have to have faith that we are going to defeat the Democrat socialists. We have too many of our relatives who have fought in foreign soil to defeat the forces of Marxism and communism and socialism. And we are not about to let that happen, because a bunch of spoiled, damned brats who have no life experience decide that they think it can suddenly work. It's already... I told you, if we're going to use an analogy with regard to car racing, the DSA has hit the outer wall and is careening into the infield, spinning out, and all of the people who have decided to follow it and say that it's a way that the Democrat Party should go, they're in the massive car pileup. We're going to steer around them, and we're going to win in November. You got to believe, overwhelm the left with joy and faith and patriotism. There can be no doubt. You have to vote, and you have to be focused on victory. That's it. God bless you, America's founded. Donald Trump, this great president, our military, and until tomorrow, which by the grace of God is Friday, don't catch the stupid. I love you guys. See you.
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3: News this hour at Town Hall. I'm Bob Agnew in Washington. There's a new tropical storm named Dolly, but correspondent Donna Warder reports that's just a coincidence.
4: A tropical storm named Dolly has formed in the Atlantic Ocean, but there is no connection to Dolly Parton, who died this week. Storm systems are named by procedures set by the World Meteorological Organization, and the list of names are reused every 6 years. For the Atlantic region, the lists are alphabetical and alternate male and female names. Dolly is the fourth named storm for the 2026 Atlantic hurricane season. The storm is far from land, and there are no coastal watches or warnings in effect, but forecasters say Dolly could dump heavy rain on the Leeward Islands Saturday and Sunday, and on the Virgin Islands, Puerto Rico, Haiti, and the Dominican Republic Sunday and Monday. I'm Donna Warder.
3: There's a new effort to name an airport after the late country music icon. They want to change Dolly Parton fans, issuing a petition hoping to rename Nashville International Airport to Dolly Parton International. Dolly was born not far from Nashville, spent most of her life there. A Democrat lawmaker just lost a key ruling in her criminal case.
5: A federal appeals court has ruled that New Jersey Democratic Congresswoman LaMonica McIver is not immune from prosecution. The case stems from a 2025 incident outside an ICE detention facility in Newark, where prosecutors say McIver physically clashed with federal officers. McIver argued her arrest interfered with her legislative duties. The three-judge panel declined to throw out the assault charges. She faces up to 17 years in prison if convicted on all counts. Willie Nelson, Washington.
3: President Trump is changing the name of another body of water. Here's correspondent Laura Winters.
6: President Trump changed the name of the Gulf of Mexico to the Gulf of America. Now he's looking north. The president in the Oval Office with a new map and telling reporters he's renaming Lake Ontario and calling it Lake America.
3: More at townhall.com.
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3: A devastating flash flood has killed at least 160 people in a border area of Nepal and China.
8: Hundreds remain missing, including pilgrims traveling to a Hindu site. Officials say entire roads and buildings were swept away as one river surged nearly 30 feet in just 30 minutes.
3: That's Ken Lorman reporting. Experts believe a glacial collapse caused a disaster in the warming Himalayan region. Drone footage shows roads destroyed and buildings buried in the process. President Trump on his way west to raise money for Republicans ahead of the midterms. The president heading to Houston, Texas tonight for an RNC fundraiser. Tomorrow he is scheduled to head to the Johnson Space Center. He'll meet with the NASA administrator there. The president is also set to award the Congressional Space Medal of Honor to the Artemis II crew. Those are the folks who traveled to the moon and back on a recent mission. You'll find more on these stories, breaking news, and analysis at townhall.com. The NFL set to play a record 9 international games this season. They include 3 cities hosting for the first time: Melbourne, Australia, Rio de Janeiro, and Paris. Legal action against the FIFA president.
9: The complaint is for possible financial mismanagement over FIFA president Gianni Infantino's failed plan to sell future World Cup profits to private investors. UEFA says it has filed documents in Manhattan court requesting discovery of potential evidence from the New York investment fund Thrive Capital Management, founded by Joshua Kushner. Thrive and Kushner were to be the anchor investors, intending to pay FIFA $4.2 billion for a 20% stake in a subsidiary that would run FIFA's commercial events. That includes the World Cup. Infantino dropped the sell-off plan after a furious backlash by global soccer leaders, including UEFA. I'm Mike Hempen.
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14: Welcome back to The Ramsey Show in the Fairwinds Credit Union Studio. I'm Rachel Cruz, hosting this hour with Jade Warshaw, and we are taking your calls at 888-825-5225. All right, we have Matthew in Providence, Rhode Island, up next. Hi, Matthew. Welcome to the show.
15: Hey, how's it going? Thanks for taking the call.
14: Absolutely. How can we help?
15: So I'll just give you a little backstory of what's going on. Me and my girlfriend, we had a daughter. She's not my fiance. So she moved in with me, and she has a lot of credit card debt, $75,000 in credit card debt. So, and that was kind of, you know, she works full-time at night. I work full-time during the day. We get a lot of babysitting help, so we don't have to pay for babysitters, so that's nice.
14: Mm-hmm.
15: Yeah. So that's kind of just been mulling.
14: That's a lot.
15: Yeah, sure is. some of it was, like, before I met her, she was working like 70 hours a week. So she was working during the day and then at night. And then, so she's kind of got, I think, used to a lifestyle that, you know, and then started working half those hours and,
14: So that caused the credit card debt.
16: Makes sense. Okay.
15: Yeah. And then obviously she got pregnant and, her job kind of closed down for a while, you know, doing renovations. And then I just think it snowballed. I didn't realize she was putting like formula, diapers and stuff on a credit card, like, because we were moving in together, but we weren't like, we're not like integrated together, you know what I mean? Like, I wasn't sure exactly how she was doing it. I knew she was working, but I didn't know
14: how bad
15: anyway,
14: it was.
15: So,
14: yeah, okay. So
15: yeah, exactly.
14: So you got 75,000 in credit card debt, or she does. What other debt do you guys have?
15: I have no credit card debt. We both have 13,000 left on our cars.
14: Individually or together?
15: Individually. She has 13 on hers, I have 13 on mine.
14: Okay.
15: So, yep. So, So basically that's kind of been like in the background, like, and well, she, you know, she had a baby. She was a full-time student.
14: You all had a baby though, right?
15: we of course we have a baby. I mean, you know.
17: I mean, you're not saying it.
14: You're not really taking care of it. That's what it feels like. It's, she's taking care of everything, right?
15: No. Absolutely not. No. I pay for. So let me get to the rest of it, and then it'll make more sense.
17: Please help us out.
15: So I'm getting there.
17: Okay.
15: I promise.
17: Okay.
15: Yeah. So well, point is, she was in the middle of like finishing her degree when we met. So she was, you know, full-time student, full-time, well, you know, mom. I mean, we split duties, but still it's a lot, you know, and then full-time employee. So, you know, it was just a lot all at once.
14: Yep.
17: How old's the baby now?
15: So she's 18 months.
17: Okay. 18 months. So you guys have started to get a little bit of a rhythm, a little bit of a flow going on, and you're looking up saying, hey, this debt, this is the problem. We need to start solutioning that. Can I ask one question? I just want to make a is this your fiance or your girlfriend?
15: She's my fiance now.
17: She is your fiance.
15: We just got engaged. Yeah, we got engaged June 30th. Yeah.
14: When do y'all get married? When's the wedding? What date?
15: Well, we're still kind of unsure about that. Next year sometime.
14: No.
15: We're just gonna have a small
14: Matthew.
15: No?
14: You know
15: no?
14: you're basically married. You guys live together, you have a baby together.
15: Yes. I know. This is
17: what's the purpose of waiting? Is the question.
15: Well, we want to do a church wedding. You know, we're Catholic. We want to do a church wedding. So, well, I'm Catholic. She's
17: Wait
15: not.
17: Wait a minute.
15: So,
14: but it takes 18 months to get a church wedding?
15: No, I guess not. But just
14: Matthew, like, we need a little urgency. We need a little urgency in life. We want this debt paid off. We need to get together.
15: No,
14: we need to make this official.
15: You.
14: We need to, like.
17: But you can't roll the Catholic thing back in when it matters on getting married, but it didn't matter before.
15: This is unfair because this is sounding bad and this is not.
17: We're on your side. We're on your side. We truly are.
15: Yeah. She's totally on board with the timeline.
17: Well,
15: I know. I try to get people yelling at me.
17: What if you did this?
15: People yell at me all the time because I say, like, I'm watching my daughter, and they're like, you're not watching your daughter. It's your,
14: I know, semantics.
17: I hear you.
14: Is not semantics when we're going to talk about your money, because the way Jade and I are going to answer it is that it is going to be separate. There is no combining right now because you don't have any legal protection.
17: No.
14: She doesn't have legal protection financially, neither do you. You don't until you guys are legally married.
15: Yeah, I know.
14: So our advice is going to is going to be different, though, Matthew.
15: I know, but here we say
14: what we're about to walk through is going to look different because you don't have a wedding date set.
17: Mm-hmm.
14: And I'm not trying to box you, put you in a box, Matthew, because I like you.
15: You're fun.
14: But this whole semantics thing is real. And you may call in 2 years and be like, I don't know, you know, this happened and this. So until you guys are married, we would give you one set, a plan one way, and then there's going to be another plan until you're married. So here's what we would say.
15: Well, that's another piece I guess I haven't really thought about yet. Like I trust her fully. And I know, and that's the thing, we're not quite married yet, but I understand, you know, with her being my fiance, that's why we're kind of, you know, really trying to deal with this, just the emotional stress that she's carrying from this.
17: Let us give you a solution. Because all that you're saying, the emotional stress, the dollars, all of this stuff, I think Rachel and I, there's two routes here. I want to simplify it for you because it feels like a lot floating around your head. There's two routes.
15: Yep.
17: The one route is you can say, we're not married yet, therefore everything is separate. This is my baby. I am devoted to my child, but financially our lives are separate. That means her debt is her debt and my debt. That means your only debt is a $13,000 car and you're paying it off, and we can give you the seven steps to make that happen and give you financial peace. The other choice, which I actually feel is a better choice for you if you do say this is the woman you want to marry, is you can go to the courthouse. You can fill out the piece of paper and be married on paper, so that you can legally combine and work together. And then later on, when you can afford to have a party and do the church wedding and things like that, you're doing that as a just as a, you know, a show and a party for your friends.
15: I guess I just don't know the difference as far as like what the benefit to, you know, as far as financially being married versus not.
14: I'll paint you as the would be the quote unquote victim, right?
17: Yeah.
14: If this happens, is that you take your income, you throw, you know, $80,000 over the next 18 months at this credit card debt, and then she looks up and she's like, "Listen, I don't want to do this. I'm taking the baby, and we'll figure out custody later, but we're done." You have no legal protection.
15: Yeah.
17: But you don't know.
14: Matthew, listen to our show. The craziest stuff happens on the show that people call in. And I know
15: I listen to you guys all
14: I know
15: the
14: you're
15: time
14: the exception and, to the rule, Matthew. Yeah. You are special.
15: I know. Yeah, well, maybe a little, but no, not really. But think about it this way. I think about it from a perspective of like faith. You know, I just have faith that like I'm kind of.
17: So what do you want
15: to
17: do?
15: Yeah, maybe you're right. Maybe talk
14: to the woman whose husband has a gambling addiction and talk about faith. Yep. I mean, we all do. I love Jesus. We got some faith, but we're also
17: smart.
14: We gotta be smart. And there's no legal protection, Matthew. And so keeping it separate. But I think what Jade is saying, combining everything is the best thing for you guys. And you're basically married, Matthew. You're basically married. Just go do it.

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1: With SRN News, I'm Bob Agnew in Washington. There's a new tropical storm named Dolly brewing in the Atlantic. It's far from land, not expected to cause much harm, and the forecasters say

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0: He'll go to the Johnson Space Center to meet with the NASA administrator. 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
6: 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I've been studying healthy bodies for 35 years, and what I've got to tell you may shock and surprise you, but if you listen up, it may change your life.
7: If I've learned anything in the last 30 years in the healthcare business, it's never to blindly accept conventional mainstream medical model wisdom as factual and accurate. So it came as no surprise to me when a study was released that showed that melanoma, that's diagnosed nearly 80,000 times a year, still occurs even when the skin is slathered with SPF 50 sunscreen. How can that be? Everyone knows that melanoma is caused by sun exposure, and the best way to protect yourself is to wear a sunscreen, right? Wrong. As it turns out, there's a lot more to melanoma protection than simply avoiding the sun. Melanoma is cancer, and there's lots of things that make a cell turn cancerous. The sun itself may act as a stimulant, but unless a cell is weak and unable to perform its cellular duties, cancers are unlikely to occur. And what does a cell need to perform its cellular duties? Well, as it turns out, not much. It needs oxygen, it needs to be able to drain its wastes away, and it needs to have 90 or so essential nutrients, vitamins, minerals, fats, and amino acids. That's pretty much it. The best way to protect ourselves from melanoma or any kind of cancer is really simple and really common sense. It's to take care of our overall health by eating correctly, supporting digestive health, laying off sweets and other foods that throw off blood sugar, practicing deep breathing, and getting off the couch and doing a little exercise. Not only will we be doing a lot more to protect ourselves from melanoma than if we simply applied a sunscreen, but we'll be protecting ourselves from all forms of cancer and degenerative disease and improving our chances of living a long life as well. 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

0: to prove that you're innocent or not applicable out of the gate. So it went to court. That 17,000 list has been whittled down to a little less than a third right now. So pretty substantial change. The bigger thing about that, though, is that, you know, it goes back to this conversation about villainizing success, right? You have $125 billion budget in New York City. That's with a B, $125 billion. And this entire tax at its peak was going to do $500 million. And today it's probably well less than $300 million. So you're talking about less than 1% of the overall budget. But the process here has been a really disastrous rollout.
1: And Gus Patterson.
2: So what I wanted to ask you was just the whole process here. You would think that the mayor would at some point kind of quiet it down a little bit and perhaps meet with some of you very privately and quietly with an understanding that, you know, there wouldn't be too much publicity out of it and try to put something together. So, but I used to think the biggest problem with him it was his ideology, but now I'm beginning to think the biggest problem with him was his lack of skill.
0: Well, I don't know.
3: I think it's because he's 34 years old, you know, and he's still learning a lot.
2: Right,
3: he has
2: exactly
3: a lot to learn.
0: I think he's skillful was my opinion on it, but I think that he's you're still kind of in campaign mode. So, you know, you're 8 months into the job. There's a governing component. You know, governor, you experience that. There's rhetoric during a campaign, and then there's a time for governing.
2: Big
0: and
2: time.
0: They're different, right? And so if you're still kind of out there doing the performance and campaigning, it makes it hard to have tangible wins on the governing front, because sometimes leadership means that you're going to make tough decisions that are going to upset people. You know, not everybody's going to be happy with a good leader, but that's the responsibility of a leader. And I think you grow into that job.
1: Yeah, great points. Great point. Well, let's see where it goes. Thank you for the update on the business council.
0: Always.
1: And boy, I'm sure it'll be a roller coaster. That's a nice way to put it, right? Steve Phillip, thank you so much. It's really great
0: thank
1: to
0: you.
1: Have you. You're doing such a great job. Thank you.
0: Thank you.
1: Thank you very much.
3: Thank you, Steve. And right now, let's do the top news of the day, sponsored by Goya Foods.
1: And I know you love the Goya beans, right, John?
3: I do really love them.
1: They're the best.
3: No, you know what? Something I got to talk. Everybody knows that day. I always tell them the truth. The Goya products, they take extra. I think they have extra quality.
1: Yeah, extra care. And
3: yes,
1: they're so nutritious,
3: yes,
1: too. So good all the way around. Well, now we got the headlines, too.
4: It's the top news of the day, sponsored by Goya. Here's Rita Cosby.
1: And there is a bit of news today. First of all, President Trump is officially renaming Lake Ontario to Lake America. President Trump signed an executive order today, making the change effective immediately as the U.S. and Canada ramp up their trade war. Also, President Trump says that Russia has no plans to attack any NATO member state. While talking to reporters at the White House today, President Trump was asked about CIA Director John Ratcliffe's recent trip to Moscow, where he reportedly warned Russia not to attack any member of NATO. And we'll talk with Blaine Holt about that. And also, guys, don't panic if your cell phone starts acting weird. This is interesting. This week could bring a blood moon lunar eclipse and the northern lights following strong solar activity. The National Weather Service has issued geomagnetic storm watches for today and tomorrow. So did you notice any difference?
3: I got to say something. My iPhone 17, which I upgraded about 6 months ago, in the last couple of months has been acting funny.
1: Yeah.
3: It just, for no reason at all, and I emailed Tim Cook, and there seemed to be some improvements over the last two upgrades. But it's still acting funny. It's not acting the performance that it should be acting.
1: So do you think it's the blood moon, the solar eclipse, or
3: absolutely
1: what do you think
3: not.
1: It is?
3: Absolutely not.
1: I think it's something else.
3: I think there's a bug in the system that they haven't found.
1: What do you think, Gov?
2: I think that John's cell phone was stolen by Hassan Piker.
1: Ah, very good, very good. And then El Sayed also.
2: He was there for a while.
1: Yeah, he was there for that too. All right. We'll take a break, guys. Let's go. We got Joe Gruner with the RNC. Let's see what he thinks about that
3: when he comes back, because he's the chairman of the GOP, and he's one smart guy. I want to get an upgrade about what the heck is going on in our country.
1: I can't wait to hear. That's coming up after the break.
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9: In Westchester North on 684, right before exit 4, there's a crash in the left lane. The New Jersey-bound Goethals Bridge all tangled up with an accident mid-span, also in the left lane. East on the Belt Parkway, just past Coney Island Avenue, a wreck blocks the two right lanes. And on Long Island, eastbound LIE at exit 55, a crash. That's in the HOV lane. Outbound GW Bridge, 20 minutes. It's 20 at the Holland and 15 at the outbound Lincoln. Delays on the M, 4 and 5 trains with signal trouble. 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That's 77 WABC Traffic and Transit. I'm Lisa Ritchie.
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3: Thursday night. Well, with us today is the chairman of the GOP, Joe Gruter, and so many things to talk about, so many things happening. Well, Chairman Gruter, what the heck is going on? We had primaries in Florida this week, Oklahoma. We got more primaries coming up. Give us your pulse of what's going on with the United States, with our country.
13: Well, once again, the president's endorsements prove that he's the leader of the party. I mean, a lot of people had some doubts about Darlene Graham filling in for, you know, Lindsey's seat there, but she took it away. And, you know, and I think it proves that, you know, listen, this president, he has transformed the Republican Party into what it is today. He is the leader of the party, and the base is with him. The base supports him. They want to send MAGA warriors up to D.C. to help him be successful with his administration. And listen, he's been dominant. I think he has a 100% record in the Senate. I think a 97% record in the congressional races. And we're not talking about where he's endorsed in 10 races. He's endorsed in like 150 races. What's amazing, and in the governor's races, he has like an 80-something percent. But what's amazing, John, is the fact that with these endorsements, we are getting the matchups that we want around the country. That's what it comes down to. We knew to defy history, we're going to have to do something different. And with the president's endorsement, and a lot of these endorsements came a long time ago, they come with like a golden ticket. The base supports the president. They put his candidates up. And now with the DSA candidates winning, I think, over, you know, 70 seats across the country, I think we have a chance to defy history, win the Senate, win the House. And it's largely because we have the candidates we want. And the Democrats have nominated these radical leftists. And I think mainstream Americans reject extremism from either side. And what the Democrats have put forward with their slate of candidates from coast to coast is these left-wing wackadoos that have no business serving in American politics because they want to fundamentally change the way we live. And Caracas, Havana, and Moscow is not the path we want to take America down. The American dream is still alive and well, but we just have to focus our efforts and let people know exactly what we're trying to do to make sure that they know that we're fighting for them.
3: Chairman Gruter, I mean, I think that's perfect because what he's telling the American people, I'm the leader of the country right now, and I need people working with me that will not nickel and dime me as far as issues, that we're all going to be going in the same direction. And I think that's essential for a president. The only thing that bothers me is the fact that the federal judges are trying to make decisions to run the country. And at what point did the Supreme Court says enough is enough? You can run your region. You can't run the entire country. An ordinary federal judge.
13: Yeah, listen, it's a judicial overreach is out of control in a lot of ways, and it would be nice to get some type of control back. But the Supreme Court is pushing back a little bit, and we're getting certain rulings that will help. But listen, I always say if you want to create policy, go run for Congress or the legislature. If the judges should have strict interpretations of the Constitution and the laws that they're presiding over, they shouldn't be legislating from the bench. It's a big mistake. But that's where the left has been so successful of trying to throw wrenches into anything that the Republicans try to do.
3: And what's happening is that they're making decisions on the ordinary federal judge in Seattle to make a decision affecting the entire country, which is not what the intent is supposed to be. I just don't understand it.
13: Yeah, it makes no sense. But listen, we're fighting every day. But that's why you need strong people, because eventually, at some point, they're going to start impeaching some of these judges that are completely out of control. But that's why it goes back to the same thing. That's why you need MAGA warriors who are willing to do the right thing. You talk about simple stuff like Save the America Act. People have the right to be upset that that's not moving. Why are the Democrats united with four or five Republican senators and blocking that effort, right? It makes no sense. But, we have to go out there and we have to make sure that we get enough people in place. And we are. If we win November, with our slate of candidates, we will be able to pass things like the Save America Act and make sure we ensure safe and fair elections moving forward.
3: Versus if the Democrats win and some of the Democrats, I guess the unreasonable ones, the nutty ones, win, they're going to try to impeach the president and it's going to stop everything from going forward. Maybe that's what Iran is trying to do, stall, stall, stall for the elections.
13: Well, John, don't forget that when the Democrats shut down the government earlier this year, 43 days, it was complete shutdown, all for the purpose of stopping all momentum of the president and his administration. They've already said they're going to investigate, they're going to obstruct, and they're going to impeach. So all momentum. This president's gone to bat for the American worker, unlike all D.C. elitists over the last five decades who have been selling out the American worker. This president wants everybody to have a chance at that American dream. He's fighting for them. But we got a lot of work to do. We have to have people come together. We got to win. And we got to let this president have two more years without the Democrats beating him up and stopping him in every which way.
3: Chairman Joe Grutter, thank you so much for coming on this Thursday evening. And we'll talk to you again real soon.
13: Thank you, John.
1: Wow, very interesting discussion.
4: Breaking news, WABC.
1: And this is really stunning. The FAA air traffic control tower at LaGuardia Airport, the control tower operators left early, right before a deadly collision we're hearing about. So for all the details, let's go to Brigadier General Blaine Holt, who is also an air accident investigator. Blaine Holt, what do you know about this? And explain the timing of this. This is really troubling.
14: To go back a couple of months, when we had that horrific accident on the ground at LaGuardia, we all talked about this. It was, what do you think happened here? And there is no explanation when you have minimal control of one of America's busiest airports, even in the wee hours of the morning. Everybody's got to fulfill their shift because what could happen is that one of the controllers gets an emergency, has to work that, then they're out of it, and the rest of the control team has to take care of everybody else. Well, this is what unfolded, because one of the controllers in the tower was already working an emergency, a smoke in the cockpit situation on the ground. That left them very thinly manned, weren't able to provide the services that were necessary. Then we have the incident happen. There's no reason for this. This is impeachable. The FAA says we're going to review this for termination. But my understanding from what we've read in the paper is this is common practice across the board at the FAA. And at its base, it's defrauding the American people if you're being paid for hours that you're not working.
3: That's absolutely correct. I mean, and they're covering for each other. There's something wrong in the last 5 years, 10 years. I don't know how many how long was this guy with the FAA? Was he an old timer or a newcomer?
1: Yeah, that's a good question. Do we know about the guy who wasn't there? Do we know, Blaine?
14: I, I don't know that, but at this stage of the game, if I was Secretary Duffy, what I would be doing to err on the side of safety and air safety, because of all the incidents that we have talked about and seen, I would go back and look at all of the hires since DEI came into fashion.
3: 100%.
14: They rerouted budget dollars to DEI. They canceled training programs in favor of DEI. And what I would do is I would revet every single one of those employees, meaning you're not being fired, but because you were hired during this period of time, we're going to revet you and requalify you for this mission, because this is a no-fail mission, and America pays way too much money to get services like this out of the FAA.
3: It is too important of a job being in that control booth and having those airplanes with 200 people, 300 people, 400 people in your sights. And if they're not up to par, that is, you know, that is horrible.
14: They can make no mistakes. It's a no mistake job. You have to be perfect every single time.
3: Would you like to have a doctor that graduated medical school and he claims to be a brain surgeon?
1: And then he leaves early?
14: Right. Right. And
3: that has nothing to do with leaving early. Just not, right. not capable.
1: No, absolutely. You don't want someone who's not capable, but you also want full staff on stuff like this too.
14: That's exactly right. But then did they relax standards during that period of time?
1: Right, you got two issues,
14: more of a
1: right.
14: Diversity in the tower. And again, this requires examination. And I think in critical functions like this, you just got to requalify everybody. You just got to go, hey, look, we're not firing you, but unfortunately you were hired at this time. It was politicized. You're going to have to be requalified.
1: You know, Blaine, before we let you go, what are you hearing about all this stuff with Russia? And we talked the other day about the CIA director.
3: Why did the CIA director really go to Moscow?
1: Yeah, why do we know? And this is interesting. Did you hear this, Blaine, that now it also came out that one of Zelensky's aide, of course, the head of Ukraine, is saying that there might be some Russia-U.S. talks, Russia-U.S.-Ukraine talks on U.S. soil. I mean, that would be amazing.
14: It would. I think what you're seeing behind the scenes is some diplomacy. And with all the leaks that have happened, then you can't afford to have the Atlantic or the Wall Street Journal with actually leaked information that sabotages negotiations. So what do? They send Director Radcliffe there for face-to-face discussions, no electronics around, completely secure environment. People like, you know, the Atlantic or the Wall Street, they can speculate as what they think is going, but they're wrong 100% of the time. And don't miss what also happened. Foreign Minister Lavrov, very skilled diplomat, he went to meet with his counterpart in the Vatican. And I think something is afoot to end the war. A lot of people are like, oh, we're waving a finger at them because maybe they're getting aspirations about hitting a NATO country. No. Nothing could be further from the truth. That's just nonsense. First off, Russia's not up for that. Second thing is, if that were the case, the Atlantic certainly wouldn't know it, and we wouldn't send the director of the CIA into such a hostile environment as that. This is about diplomacy. This is about, we cannot afford to have a leak at this point in time because there are so many welded to this war right now.
1: Yeah, great points. We'll see. It's interesting. All the different sort of layers to this. And look, if it helps to bring an end, that'd be fantastic. We'll see. Yeah, let's pray.
3: There's an international game being played between Russia, China.
1: Oh, yeah.
3: Iran. And
1: North Korea.
3: Yeah, North Korea. I mean, this is a high stakes, three-dimensional chess game. Forget about three dimensions. Maybe what was that in Star Trek? More than three dimensions. It was,
1: oh yeah, how many dimensions? Blaine, do you remember
3: that chess game that Spock was playing?
1: Yeah, I remember it. How many were there?
14: I don't know. But I will say Europe is a big player in this, and they have not followed President Trump's leadership. In fact, they were an impediment to our operations in Iran and then the Lloyd's of London nonsense. And so I think the president is really taking the leadership bull by the horns, and he's getting very serious about this is going to have to stop. And if you're wedded to just more money and more weapons, then we'll get it done. The President Trump's not listening to you in that case.
3: Blaine Holt, General, thank you for coming on, and thank you for your common sense, and thank you for your love of our country, and we'll talk again real soon.
14: God bless you all.
1: Thank you very much. And now, breaking news.
4: Breaking news, WABC.
1: It's in the hands of the jury now, the Lindsey Clancy case. Everybody across America is talking about this, the woman who killed her three young kids. And it comes down to sort of a battle of the experts, mental illness, a whole bunch more. And joining us now to talk about all of this, who better, John, than Dr. Mark Siegel. Dr. Siegel, what do you think? I'm sure you were watching this case, and everybody's wondering, how could somebody, it looks like, plan before, during, after, and then now they're also saying she was psychotic. That's part of her defense. Explain this from a mental perspective.
15: I've been covering this case for weeks now, so I'll boil it down for you. First of all, the defense was saying a cocktail of medications and poor health care. Well, the medications don't really play a major role here, actually, unless there's two that she was on at the very end, Remeron and Trazodone, that could cause psychosis. But she was being monitored for that and hadn't shown signs of it. So theory one from the defense is psychosis, some overbearing, commanding voice telling her to kill her children, coming out of the blue because it wasn't something she had for months like Andrea Yates. That's the defense position on this. And frankly, all of their evidence on this is forensic. It's after the fact. It's not something that was put forth by her providers that were taking care of her, but they say the providers did a poor job. The prosecution today actually finally made a really strong case in closing arguments, saying that she was hiding her plan, that she didn't feel like she was suicidally depressed, but she couldn't end her own life until she got her kids out of the way. They called them like broken toys. And so she was not valuing them properly, had to get them out of the way, didn't want them to see each other as she ended them. Really horrific. And then felt free to commit suicide herself. So they feel the prosecution carefully planned crime with the husband told, don't come home, go to the CVS pharmacy. I think that as the case has gone on, it's gone more for the latter, the prosecution's view. The other was like women's health is being overlooked, women's mental health is being overlooked. For sure, that's true, Rita. And you know, postpartum depression overlooked, postpartum psychosis almost never discussed. And she didn't get great medical care. But I think the case is moving more and more in the direction that this was a crime. Now, it's Massachusetts, so all bets are off.
3: Yeah, I think all bets are off. And I said it before to Rita that I think that they should just, you know, not convict her as a criminal, but put her in a mental health institution and see how things things sort themselves out.
15: Let me tell you, John, one quick thing about that. Andrea Yates was put in a mental hospital, and it ended up being totally the right move because she suffers and grieves every day for her children and has tried to do charity work. And when they've tried to release her, she's refused to be released.
3: Wow.
15: So the biggest concern is, of course, that somebody goes home in 2 years, but she's not Andrea Yates. So I think that you're right that a mental hospital is the right setting for this, provided that the person stays there.
3: Governor Patterson has 2 cents to put in.
2: So, Mark, was there any fitness to proceed hearing before this trial started? Because, you know, back like 40 years ago when I worked in one of these DA's offices, almost immediately the defense would have the alleged perpetrator tested to make sure. And if the psychiatrist determined that this person doesn't understand the charges made against them and can't assist with their own defense, they do send them to a mental hospital.
15: That's a really important point, Governor, that nobody has brought up. And I think that that would have been proper in this case because we can't even tell. The theory on this is, by the way, that she had a temporary psychosis with the voice telling her what to do and that now she's not having that. But all jurors' eyes are on her in the trial looking how she's responding to all of this horror. But so in other words, she would have probably been deemed fit to stand trial because as opposed to Andrea Yates, who drowned her children, the voice stayed for months. With her, it was reportedly or allegedly a transient voice. But fitness to stand trial is definitely something that should have been brought into play here, but wasn't.
1: You know, I have just a question, getting into the whole psychosis issue, Dr. Siegel, because it is fascinating. Today, the prosecution, I was watching some of the closing arguments. They talked about how she sent her husband out to a pharmacy, and they were kind of alluding that she wanted him to go longer than, so he would be gone longer to do this. So there was a lot of planning. There was a lot of, like, it looked like just very organized thought at the time. And obviously the crime is horrific. It's so just shockingly horrific. But to your point, and then in the case, the doctors, the voices, she only heard it during this time, right? She never heard it before. She never heard it after. I mean, just from your professional, can somebody have that just for those 20 minutes or 15, 20 minutes and then go back to seeming to be more normal?
15: It can happen. It's much less likely than with Andrea Yates, where it goes on for months, but it can happen. But your point about organization and literally putting the children in separate rooms so they wouldn't see it happening to the other child, or sending the husband out, that speaks more for premeditation, and that's what the prosecution is saying. I think what John is saying is, no matter which is true, suicidal depression versus postpartum psychosis, whichever is true, she's a severely mentally ill woman that should be in a hospital. That's what John is saying, I believe.
3: That's what I truly believe, that, because there's got to be a loose screw if she did it, and it's horrible.
1: As long as she could stay there.
3: I see how mothers love their children.
1: Absolutely. I mean,
3: and for her to, if it was her that did it, there's got to be a loose screw.
1: And also, you know what's interesting, and this is interesting to John's point, by all accounts, from what I've heard, she seemed to have been a loving mother. Like, that's what is interesting through all of this. I just hope if she ends up in a mental institution, she never gets out.
15: By the way, the idea of being a loving mother goes to the psychotic idea of something called altruistic infanticide, where she was taking the children to heaven with her. That would be the psychotic delusion that she could have been suffering from. If she, horrible as that is, that's very common in these situations.
1: It's just shocking. Three kids under the age of 5. Wow. Well, Dr. Siegel, let's see what the jury does. We love having you on, Doctor. Thank you very much to get your perspective.
15: Very disturbing case, and we've discussed it well, but is that horrible? Horrible. As John says, we're here to protect our children.
1: Yes.
3: Thank you for your common sense, Dr. Siegel.
1: Thank you. And you guys, we're going to take a break, because then afterwards we have the great governor of Oklahoma, Governor Kevin Stitt.
3: And a lot of interesting things are going on in Oklahoma. And stay tuned. We're going to hear from the governor and one common sense guy.
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17: August 15th, 1971. President Richard Nixon announces the suspension of the dollar's convertibility into gold, ending the gold standard for the dollar.
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19: News this hour from Town Hall. I'm Keith Peters in Washington. The Justice Department has charged more than 80 people in the takedown of a violent Puerto Rican gang. Attorney General Todd Blanche announced the operation during a visit to the island as part of the Trump administration's efforts to highlight its push to tackle violent crime.
20: Last week, an indictment was filed and returned by a grand jury charging 81 defendants for illicit activity starting in 2021. These defendants are alleged drug traffickers of Los Bajadeo, also known as LBD. They were charged with the illegal possession and distribution of mass quantities of cocaine, crack cocaine, fentanyl, heroin, and marijuana.
19: Jason Arday's memoirs are published just 2 weeks after his death.
21: Scholar Jason Arday has had his memoir published on Thursday, weeks after he died whilst he faced plagiarism charges. The book's release comes less than 2 weeks after 41-year-old Arday was found dead at his apartment in London. His death followed relentless media coverage about allegations that his academic work was bolstered by plagiarism and that he exaggerated his athletic and fundraising achievements. achievements. Ardo's memoir, Great and Unfortunate Things, tells the story of how a non-verbal autistic boy who grew up to be the youngest black professor in Cambridge University's history. I'm Karen Shemmer.
0: Tropical storm Dolly has formed in the Atlantic Ocean far from land. The National Hurricane Center in Miami says Thursday the storm could bring heavy rain to portions of the Caribbean in the coming days. The storm's name had no connection to Dolly Parton's death. On Wall Street, the Dow by 105 points, the Nasdaq rose 411, the S&P advanced 55. More on these stories at townhall.com.
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0: So, here's the Wall Street Business Report.
22: General Mills says it's ending the use of artificial coloring in its U.S. cereals.
23: That includes Lucky Charms.
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23: And Trix.
26: Orangey-orange, grapey-purple, raspberry-red.
23: The shift will be to fruit and vegetable-based dyes and colors derived from spices like paprika and turmeric to keep their bright colors. General Mills says 90% of its retail products are free of artificial dyes.
22: And that is correspondent Ed Donahue. Technology stocks led Wall Street after NVIDIA, Salesforce, and others reported fatter profits for the spring than expected. The S&P 500 rose 0.707% of its value by the closing bell. The Dow Jones Industrial Average also posting a good-sized gain, up by 105 points, and the S&P 500 was up by 55. For the Wall Street Business Report, I'm Bob Agnew.
0: News and analysis at townhall.com. 9/11 mastermind Khalid Sheikh Mohammed will finally go to trial in 2028. Correspondent Bernie Bennett has details.
27: The announcement comes just weeks before the 25th anniversary of the most lethal foreign attack on U.S. soil in our nation's 250-year history. The New York Post reports, quote, the mastermind of the 9/11 attacks and three other terrorists held at Guantanamo Bay will finally stand trial in 2028, a military judge ruled Wednesday. Government prosecutors requested a January 2027 trial, but the judge rejected that bid and set it for June 5, 2028, citing a slew of pretrial rulings the court needs to make before the proceedings start. Bernie Bennett, Washington.
0: Investigators say air traffic controllers in Washington and the pilots of President Donald Trump's helicopter met to discuss communication issues 1 week before a jet and the chopper were allowed to take off at the same time. Having both in the air seemed to violate safety procedures. More at townhall.com.
6: 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The time is now 3:05, and we've got traffic and weather for you. Starting off with your weather forecast for this afternoon, 20% chance of showers. Temperatures around 79 degrees. Tonight, 20% chance of showers and thunderstorms. Cloudy conditions, lows around 62 degrees. Your forecast for tomorrow, mostly cloudy. Highs will be around 77 degrees. Your forecast for the weekend, Saturday, we're looking at sunny conditions. Highs will be around 76 degrees. Things cooling down just a smidgen on Sunday. Still mostly sunny. Highs will be around 71 degrees. The Monterey Bay Boaters forecast for this evening, southwest winds 5 to 10 knots, veering to west later this evening, rising to 10 to 15 knots after midnight, easing to 5 to 10 knots later. 3 to 4 foot seas and northwest waves, 4 feet at 8 seconds, along with isolated thunderstorms. Chance of showers early through the evening and overnight. There you go. Moving on to traffic, not a whole lot to report right now. Nothing out of the ordinary. Southbound 1 in Santa Cruz is slow moving as usual from Morrissey Boulevard down to 41st Avenue. For the most part, it's stop and go. The time is now 3:06. 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
7: 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The show is here every Thursday from 3 to 4 p.m., hopefully bringing you some tips, tools, news, and information you can use to help you manage your own personal finances better. The only person in charge of our finances is us, whether that's for good or bad. A lot of times we'd love somebody else to take that over, but even if we did find that person, it's still on us to, you know, keep them on track. So, yeah, we need tools, right? We all do. I'm all for having a team of experts behind you to take care of those really technical details like taxes or, doing, bookkeeping, that sort of thing, estate planning. But for the most of it, really the buck stops with us, literally. So hopefully we'll bring you some information that you can use. There's always things I bring to talk about. But if you don't want to talk about that, feel free to call and ask your personal finance question. 831-479-1080 is the call-in number. 831-479-1080. 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All right. So in the news this week, totally depressing that the national debt now is over $40 trillion with a T, dollars. That's kind of a hard number for anybody to wrap their head around. So I like to think of it as how much debt for every taxpayer is that? If you break it down that way, took all the people who pay taxes in the United States, divided into that national debt, we would each have to pony up $360,794 to clear that debt. You and I both know that's not going to happen. So there are all kinds of things that I hear all the time that make me a little cuckoo. Like, if we only did this, we would resolve the problem. If we only did this, if we only taxed the billionaires. Let me just tell you where all our largest budget items go. There's plenty of fraud, waste, in the government. Don't get me wrong on that one. But our largest budget items is almost $2 trillion goes out in Medicare and Medicaid payments. We like those programs. Heck, that's our money. We paid into it. We just want our money back. So we don't want to cut that. The next largest program in the government expenditure, Social Security. Once again, our money. We paid into it. We just want it back. We don't want those things cut. Guess what is now, ever so depressingly sadly, the third largest expenditure? Interest on the debt that we've incurred all these decades. It's over $1 trillion just to pay interest on the debt. So we are not going to be making this national debt number go down anytime soon. This impacts inflation. That impacts a lot of things. So regardless of what political side of the fence you like to hang out on and you like to point fingers at the other guy, frankly, this is all of our faults because we've let the government, whether we've ping-ponged back from Republican to Democrat, back and forth, we've all been abusers of spending more than we are taking in. And it's not that these programs that, you know, we're getting approved are not good programs. Some of them you may like, some you may not. But the fact is, you can only should only be able to spend what you have coming in. Everyone's like, oh, if we just didn't have these wars. Well, that's actually the fourth largest expenditure. So our debt payment, interest on the debt, is higher than our entire defense expenditure for the year. That's horrifying to me. That was not the case when I first started this show back in like 2011, 2010. I think the national debt then was about $6 trillion. So just in my genre of doing this show here, it's gone from $6 trillion to $40 trillion. That is horrifying. If you want to see these numbers live, you really want to dive into it, you want to investigate this, there is a very useful but scary website called usdebtclock.org. And usdebtclock.org. Feel free to fire that sucker up. It has also a state debt clock, because don't let the government fool you. California's not doing much better either. So if we just go look at California and we take a look at, you know, what we're spending on, you know, our spending is more like $2 billion higher than our what revenue we know that we're coming in at this year. So the debt per citizen just for the state, add this on top of the federal, is another $16,441. So fully 16% of all the goods and services and things that are sold and happen in the state of California go to the debt. Horrifying. So I don't mean for you to be like scared like the sky is falling. But when we watch the news, know that first of all, they're only going to get 30 to 60 seconds to tell us a story. There's no way you're going to get the full story in that amount of time. So sound bites at best is what you get. If there's an entire story, but you only read one paragraph, did you really know what was going on? No. So they are working at a handicap there. I'll give them some credit. But we need to learn to open our eyes, look at other sources, not just news on TV, not just newspapers, not just what you might see on Facebook, but independent sources like, you know, consumer trade journals, you know, all that sort of stuff before you can really feel like you're an expert to be able to talk about any of these things. So it's something that, you know, spend some time. I know it's a little overwhelming and maybe you just want to stick your head in the sand. Then, you know, if you feel like a victim, it was by choice. But when our elected officials, again, I'm an equal opportunity disliker of both parties at this particular moment in my life. So, you know, I'm not going to be able to take sides with you guys on any of it. But I believe, but verify, right? Trust, but verify. Yeah, that would be a good saying for this. And then ask questions. Keep them honest. There's all kinds of things that are happening on the federal level, all kinds of crazy things happening on the state level, and all kinds of things happening on the local level. Right across from my office, they're looking at tearing down 20 viable businesses that have been there forever that people know and love and trust and build the ugliest assortment of condominiums you have ever seen. I already can't get through those intersections in less than 20 minutes most evenings. So the fact that you're going to build this with no parking and, I'm like, what kind of crack smoking monkeys do we have that are running the place around here? I'm glad I don't live in Santa Cruz. Let's just say that. So keep, you know, pay attention. Open your eyes, look at different resources, talk to people on both sides of the fence, not just the one you hang out on, and maybe common sense will prevail someday, and somewhere in the middle we will actually be able to agree on some stuff that is good for the country, good for the state, good for our local government. But if you choose not to participate, you've chosen to just be a victim of whatever it is that they come up with. All right. Again, that was usdebtclock.org if you want to scare yourself to death. all day, I work with people that are making a transition into Medicare. And coming up in October is what is called the annual open enrollment for Medicare. This pertains only to the Medicare prescription drug plans or Medicare Advantage plans. Maybe you get your health insurance through Covered California. The open enrollment to update your information on what you think your income such will look like and choose a plan for the next year happens near that same time. If you are in an employer group and you are getting your health insurance through your employer, the odds are very good that because of how things aligned with Obamacare, that your annual open enrollment falls in this same window of time as well. Let's just say to do my job as a health insurance agent working in those genres, it's a nutty time to be in that world. Sort of like you expect your tax person to look a little haggard in, you know, February, March, April, helping people do their taxes. That's what health insurance people look like in this coming season that we know is coming up. So to compensate for that, we try and set up as much as we legally can in advance to get out as much information as we can legally disclose, because oftentimes we're under a gag order, even if we know what's coming till October 1st, to be able to get the message out. Do know that anybody that's been helping you with that runs into this exact same problem. If it's not me, if it's somebody else, they have the same issues. We're all under the gun time-wise. So there are things you can do to make it so that people can help you. In order to help you and to help all the clients that we have or all the people who come to us with questions, you need to know a few things. So I want you to get organized about what you have, what is going to be expected of you, when it will be expected of you, so that you don't get left behind. So what you need to do is make yourself a list. First of all, how do I get my health insurance? Me, I'm old. I have Medicare, right? For you, maybe it's Covered California. You get it through your employer. Whatever it is, write it down. Employer, Medicare, Medi-Cal, Covered California, write it down. Underneath that, what insurance company do you have your policy or policies with? For me, I have a Medicare supplement and I have a prescription drug plan. I would write those down. X company is my Medicare supplement. X company is my drug plan. For you, whatever it is you have, write it down. Don't know what you have? Pull those cards out of your wallet and read them, because they will say on the top of the card, Medicare supplement, Medicare Advantage, Covered California, a group health plan. So take a look and write it down. How much per month are you paying? And if you have more family members than just you on the plan, write it down. Okay? Because anytime you go to get advice, the first person first thing anybody's gonna ask you is those things. Great, how do you get your insurance? Okay, I get it through Medicare. Great, what do you have? I have a supplement and a drug plan with this company and this company. Great. How much you're paying? This and this. Oh my gosh. Right there, you are my dream client, because now I have what I need to answer your questions. Or I can spend 30 minutes trying to beat it out of you, right? You'll tell me the wrong thing, thinking it was right, and I'll give you answers based on what you told me, and it's the wrong answer because you gave me the wrong information. So take a moment, if not today, over the weekend, to get a little piece of paper, your little, booklet, wherever it is you keep this stuff for yourself, and make yourself just a little cheat sheet. This is where I get my insurance from. This is the companies I'm with. This is the policies I have. This is how much I'm currently paying for said policies. It covers me, my spouse, my whole family, whatever that is. Now you will be in a position to get the very best help in the quickest, most painless manner. because we cannot give you good information if you don't have those answers. So set yourself up for success. Pull those things together. Get your little cheat sheet. And that way, when you go to set up, you know, what you want to do for the next year, you've already done that piece of the research. And oftentimes people are like, how am I paying for it? I'm always a little afraid when people ask me that question, because maybe you're not paying for it if you're not sure. As much as health insurance premiums are these days, if I knew that was coming out of my checking account, I think I would have noticed. But some people don't. They set it and forget it, very literally. There are some plans that are currently in existence that people like that will not be here next year. You will start getting notices in the mail starting in September. That's right around the corner, like next week. So in the next month, very important things are going to start showing up in the mail. Please, this is my weekly begging that you don't make critical mistakes in life with your finances and life because you don't open the mail. We've become impervious to junk mail. We've set up defense zones. As soon as I get to the mailbox, it goes right in the blue bin. I don't even open it. I will put it in this basket, never to be opened. I don't understand it. I'll just stick my head in the sand and hope it works. I hear it all. But very important documents are coming in the mail. You need to look at them. Legitimate. Sometimes these letters, they could have been better written. Let's just be kind. And they don't make the most sense. But if that's the case, reach out to the insurance company, to Social Security, to your agent, to whoever it was that sent you this letter, and ask for that to be explained to you. Try and take the time, because you and millions of your friends are going to be asking those same questions. But, you know, it's still, you have to live a little bit defensively, right? Bad things happen to people who stick their head in the sand, ignore the notices. Another tactic a lot of us have taken up is we don't want a bunch of junk mail. We want to save the trees. We want to be environmentally friendly. So we've asked insurance carriers and financial places to only send us things by email. That's a legitimate, fair enough thing to do. However, if you don't open the email, they can prove that they told you. The fact you didn't take the time to read it, not their problem. It's your problem. So if you get an email and you don't understand it, segregate that off, right? And hold that so that you can get help and figure out what that is. Go check your junk or spam folder in your email, you know, once a week, and make sure that there aren't important documents from the insurance companies you have. Again, most of you can't answer what insurance company you have accurately. So make that list again. This is my insurance company. These are the plans I have. So that if you think I have Blue Cross Blue Shield, well, in the state of California, they're two different companies. Or Blue of California. If you look, it's a shield. But they use a picture instead of a word. Make sure that you're not missing vital information, like your rate is going up or your plan is canceling, or, you know, fill in the blank here. So that's my weekly soapbox for how to set yourself up for these future things that are coming down the pike in the next month and be able to be successful with that. Okay? So we have to take a commercial break. We'll be back in a couple minutes with more of Money Moves, tips and tools to help you manage your own personal finances in a couple minutes. Take care.

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1: Hi, my name is Sam Lathrop with Prevadelli Farms. We had a large slide that happened during the big storms. We probably lost 140 yards of dirt that just slid down. A lot of trees went down in the process, so we had to rebuild that area. Earthwise came in and took care of us. They removed trees, brought in field dirt, compacted it, helped create retaining walls, poured a new foundation.

0: rough road, but we're getting there, and I'm very grateful.
1: And you had two back surgeries as well, right?
0: Yes, I did. Yep, in 1995, yeah.
1: And so they didn't really solve your problem?
0: No, they didn't.
1: And you came in, we did some stem cell treatments on you and some chiropractic on you, right?
0: Correct.
1: Yeah. So you're happy?
0: I'm happy. Everyone here is just awesome. They're all here to help you. They're all so sweet.
1: You should listen to Gaylene, see if we can help your health.
0: That's right. Anyone that needs help, please come in.
1: Thank you.
2: 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So we talked a little bit about getting yourself prepared for your open enrollment for your health insurance, whether that is through Cover California, your employer, Medicare open enrollment. It is the very busy season that starts up in October, runs through the end of the year. Employers have whatever month it is that started their plan. Maybe they started it in October. Their open enrollment is typically that month of October or the month before to pick if there's optional plans or what they're going to provide for the next year. So be aware of those, right, and open the mail. It is something that I do all day, every day, explaining Medicare. There was a survey that was done recently, and they asked groups of people who were nearing Medicare age or already on Medicare, and they just asked them one question: how comfortable do you feel about knowing about your Medicare coverage? And like 67% said that they were really pretty comfortable with that. So then they asked a second thing, and they're like, great, you feel knowledgeable, like you understand it. Yes. Okay, so can you name the four parts of Medicare? 17% of those people could actually answer that question. So there is a disconnect between we're comfortable because it's working for us and really understanding some concepts about it. So I want to spend this next little segment talking about what are the parts of Medicare. And this is something that I do with my clients all the time. If this is of interest and you're like, dang, I wish I had this written down, I'm going to tell you where to find it and a video of me explaining what it is when you find it. So on the health side of DCD, we have our own website called lowcostcahealth.com. 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We want to pay the least amount, right? 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You'll see a picture of the Santa Cruz Lighthouse when you get there, and if you scroll down, there are boxes about different things. One of them is about Medicare. In that box, there's a thing that says, click here for more information. That's going to take you to our Medicare resources page. Everything on that page are videos, brochures, things that we have built to help explain the different concepts around Medicare. So bookmark that. The brochure that I use and update every year is called my Medicare 101 brochure. And so what I have on that is what I use every single time I talk to a client in trying to teach them about Medicare. And at the bottom of that Medicare resources page is a 20-minute video of me talking about going through this just as if I was talking to a client. So if you know somebody who needs that information, or if it's you, that's where you can find it. So, because a lot of times people are listening now, they're in the car, they're like, dang, I wish I could write this down, but I'm driving, I get it. That's usually when I'm listening to the radio too. But know that these resources are on that website, lowcostcahealth.com.

go to the Medicare resources box, click on it. This is also where we've got a link for the 2027 annual open enrollment Zooms that we're going to be doing. So agents are no longer compensated or paid in any way to help you with the prescription drug plans. And the number one place you're going to mess things up is on the prescription drug plans, which is a bummer for you, for me, for everybody. But the Inflation Reduction Act, this was a unintended consequence of it. And so I host these group Zooms where people can hop in. I don't care if you're my client or not, whatever, you can listen. It's free. I just want you to have the information. I'm going to teach you how to use tools that are available to you, like Medicare.gov, or where you can go for personal help, so that you can make sure that the drug plan you have, A, still exists, B, is it the best for you for the next year? If it is, great. You did your due diligence, let it ride. If it's gone and you need to replace it, maybe that was the slap wake-up call you needed because you didn't open the mail. Yeah. Or if it's like now that plan's not going to cover your drug. It was zero this year, but it's $20 next year. Whatever the story is, this is where we're going to take a look at that. There's only about 8 drug plans left, so it takes less and less time each year to go through them. But these are free to you, so find the schedule. It's one link for every single Zoom that we do. It's one room, so just click on it. It will take you there at the time that they're scheduled, and that way you can participate. Hang out. You don't have to be on your camera, whatever. I don't need to see you. I just need to get the information to as many people in the shortest amount of time as possible. Again, we don't get paid for doing this. It's all volunteer work. So take advantage. But right now, I'm going to go through the couple of steps for Medicare. There is Medicare from the federal government, commonly called traditional Medicare. It's a red, white, and blue card. If you are already on Social Security when you turn 65, that thing will just show up. If you are not taking your retirement benefits yet, you're delaying, then you need to actually apply for Medicare. The instructions are in this video, and the instructions are on this brochure, at least, you know, some bullet points. They call it Part A and Part B. I'd like to take the person out that named them that behind a barn and hurt them badly, because this is why nobody understands Medicare. They are inpatient and outpatient. If I asked you if you need A and B, you'd be like, what are those? If I ask you, do you need coverage for hospital inpatient? Yeah. Do I need coverage for hospitals, the emergency room, labs, x-rays? Well, yeah. Okay. You need A and B. Problem solved. If you did not have a supplement or advantage plan, here's what Medicare does. If you go in the hospital and you're admitted, they put on the bracelet, they take you upstairs, you're staying, you would have a deductible of $1,736. If you're there for anywhere under 60 days, you pay $1,736. Medicare picks up the difference. And so people are like, well, what if it's $1 million? You pay $1,736. What if it's $100,000? You pay $1,736. So that's for up to 60 days. If you are still alive and breathing on day 61 in that hospital, they're going to start billing you $434 a day. Still alive in there and breathing on day 91, $868 a day. This is why people buy something else to help at least cap those costs, if not take them away, so we don't worry about it. This is the part that could pay for skilled nursing if you've been hospitalized for 3 or more midnights. They'll pay for the first 20 days, after that, it's $217 a day, and the max you're going to get for any episode is $217 a day, or 100 days, sorry. So that part is free for most people. If you've worked, you know, a good 5 years in your life somewhere where you've paid taxes into a Medicare and Medicaid, you've covered that. So
that part most of the time we're not paying anything for. But Medicare Part B, the outpatient coverage, we've only paid enough in to pay for a good part of that, but there's still a cost to us. No, Medicare is not free. So the outpatient, doctors, labs, emergency room, MRIs, a lot of outpatient surgeries now, the annual deductible is currently set by the federal government at $283 for a calendar year. That's pretty sweet. I've never had a plan with that low a deductible when I had employer coverage, so I was happy when I got Medicare. And after that, Medicare pays 80%, you would pay 20%. Again, my plan in individual world or when my employer plan wasn't that good. What it doesn't have, though, is a cap. So I don't want to pay 20% of chemotherapy or 20% of a bunch of outpatient surgeries or dialysis. Holy cow, that would be awful. So I would want to do something at least to put a cap on it. The Medicare cost for most people right now is $202.90, but our government believes in if you make more, we must take more from you. That's our motto in the United States. We have an internal revenue now. Did you know we didn't have an internal revenue service before the, 1900s? That we were all by tariffs? We had everybody else pay our taxes? Yeah. I know we have arguments about tariffs right now, but that is how we were funded as a country for hundreds of years. So there is a chart on that just says if you make more as an individual than $109,000 or if you make more as a couple than $218,000, you're going to pay more for your Medicare. It's called IRMA, Income-Related Monthly Adjustment Amount. They don't call it a tax. They don't call it a penalty. But really, folks, it's a penalty on your success. So know that it's there. They're also the only taxes they can look at are the ones that are fully filed. So right now they're looking at 2024. If now in 2026 you don't make as much money as you made in 2024 because maybe you've retired, maybe you've gotten a divorce, maybe you've gotten married, you've had a change in your life, they only see the past. So if there's something current that's going to help our cause, there's a form you can file at Social Security to go, yeah, back in 2024, that was me, but here's my reality now. And if you have an income adjustment, hopefully you can get that reduced or taken away based on the circumstances. That's a whole show in itself. So that's the only part of Medicare that is actually from the federal government. The federal government is bossy. They design the next things. They do not sell the next things. So when you sign up for Medicare, you don't need to know if you want a Medicare supplement and drug plan or Advantage plan. You just need the A and B. Then you're going to go to somebody who can help you with, do I want Medicare supplement or Advantage? And what are they? That's the next part that we're going to talk about. So there's, picture yourself, you're going down the road. And we're going to come to the fork in the road. You have to make the decision. Do I want to veer off to the left or to the right? One pathway, I'm going to let Medicare pay all the bills, and I'm going to buy the equivalent of a pooper scooper. And it's going to walk behind Medicare and pick up those 20%, and pick up that hospital deductible and those day charges and make it go away. I'm going to pay an insurance company to be that for me. Those work nationwide. There's no list of doctors. If they take Medicare and the Medicare covers any part of it, we can get the supplement to pick up their part. And then you have to get a drug plan. The drugs you get in the hospital, they're taken care of. Drugs you get in a clinical setting or even like chemotherapy covered under the medical plan and your supplement taken care of. But drugs you go to the pharmacy and get and you take, you need a drug plan for that. And if you don't have a drug plan, the government will beat you up for that, too. There's a penalty for everything in the government. Not doing it at the right time, not doing it when you were supposed to. There's always a penalty. So we try and guide people to make sure that you don't get a penalty, or if you choose not to do something, that you're aware of the penalty you're going to get and that it's worth it to you. That's one pathway.
there is this completely alternative path that you could have gone off the other direction called Medicare Advantage or Kill Me Now with the Alphabet Part C. That is 100% privatized Medicare. That is you telling the government, I don't want Medicare from you, Uncle Sam. I want it from Kaiser, from the Sutter Alignment Plan, SCAN, companies that sell Medicare Advantage. And so these plans are 100% run by a private insurance company. They provide your Medicare A and your Medicare B. And they usually will include a drug plan. And they're going to have either an HMO or a PPO, because they're going to be a specific list of doctors that you need to stay in. And they're going to have a copay for this, a copay for this, 20% for that. They are less expensive, so that makes them very attractive. And they usually put in some pretty cool bells and whistles, like we'll give you $15 a month to spend at CVS on, you know, aspirin, Bengay, Band-Aids, or we'll give you a free gym membership, or we'll throw in this dental plan that you might find a dentist that will do it. We'll give you some money toward glasses, all kinds of cool stuff. They sound fantastic, but they are niche in that they work in your county with certain doctors. So there are pros and cons to both. I work with both genres. My job isn't to tell you what to do. My job is to tell you what exists, listen to what you want, and then, well, based on what you told me, it sounds like this or this, and help you sign up, right? I'm there to be a guide, not to be the person that says everybody should do this. Because just like flavors of ice cream, whether you have 31 flavors, 100 flavors, or just three, there's always going to be a difference of opinion on what is the best flavor. You might be a straight-up vanilla person. I'll be a chocolate person all day long. You don't like chocolate. What's good, best for me is not what's best for you. So that's why it can get confusing. If you're not sure if you have a Medicare supplement or a Medicare Advantage plan, pull out that ID card for the Medicare plan you have and we'll read across the top, because it'll say Medicare Supplement or Medicare Advantage. Easiest way to tell. If it's named with a single letter, F, G, N, it's a supplement. If it has a name like Alignment, HMO or PPO, the Kaiser Senior Complete, it is an Advantage plan. So know what you have, know what you're paying for it, know when your open enrollment is so that you don't get in trouble. 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
6: 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So give us a call, 831-479-1080, 831-479-1080. And then the show is brought to you each week by DCD Financial and Insurance Service. So if you have any insurance needs, reach out to them. Let them see if they can earn your business. 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So if you're not driving, here are some resources that you can use that are useful. There, if you are in Medicare and you want to get little bulletins about what's going on in Medicare, know that, again, nobody's probably going to be reaching out and calling you except for the telemarketer. Or maybe if you're lucky, you have an agent with a very small book of business, they might. But during the annual open enrollment season, yeah, we're helping the people. We're putting out the information and helping them as they come. And if we have time, we'll do the other, but typically we don't. So be the person that steps up and gets what you need. Like, raise your hand, right? Take a look. So if you are on Facebook, I have a page, Your Medicare Moves. Feel free to look at it, follow it. That way, whenever there's an update, it will come into your feed. You're not going to get bombed with stuff because at the most, I do one, maybe two a week. I don't really have time to do more. But updates, upcoming events, deadlines you might want to know about. Here's a plan that's popular in our area that's going away. Do you have that plan? Yeah, read your mail. You got to do something. Those kind of things, right, that are time sensitive, that's where one place you can look. There are updates on one that I follow, American Money 101. I like the guy. He says, like, really good basic stuff. It's all about personal finance. So you can find his information on Facebook as well. I like those posts. I often will go ahead and forward some of those into my feed. There are all kinds of resources out there. Q1.com is a Medicare shopping kind of platform that I find particularly useful. I think it's easier for me to digest what's in there than it might be for you because I speak that language. Medicare.gov is a place that you can go and shop your plans after October 1st. Anytime you go in there now, you're going to see the plans that currently exist for 2026. You will not even get a sneak peek until October 1st on what's happening for the open enrollment on October 15th. And you won't be able to apply for anything until October 15th. So there are timelines and deadlines. We can't tell you no about your health for a lot of things, but we can sure tell you no if you don't do things at the right time. So now it's a timing issue. There's always going to be some, you know, guardrails to keep everybody in line. So those are some resources that are free. You can go and make sure that you know about them. Take a look. And then we talked about lowcostcahealth.com and go to the Medicare resources page. If you're on Medicare, there will be a page for Affordable Care Act, individual insurance. At the office, we will be helping people update their Covered California accounts and putting in their projected income for next year. But here's some things that are important for those folks. If you get your insurance as an individual, you buy it for yourself and your family. Whether you use Covered California or you buy it directly from Blue Cross, Blue Shield, Kaiser, the rules are kind of the same. If you have an existing policy now, you will be able to look at the plans probably after October 1st to decide what you want to do for next year. If you do not have a current plan now, you will not be able to apply for a 2027 plan till November 1st. So the people already in the system get a little head start. Know that, again, you have to have your applications and updates done. There's the technical answer and best answer. Technically, you know, the end of January. Best answer, December 15th. Because on January 1st, you want to be paying the right plan at the right price and not having some herky-jerky thing happening to you. So always go with best answer, even if the technical answer is different, right? Why create misery for yourself? Be an early adopter. Get in, work on things, you know, in October, November, when things start to come out, and know what your options are. Even if you don't make a final decision for a week or so, you'll still be better off. Remember, there's at least in my little office, over 4,000 people to take care of in 8 weeks. It's insane. So just know that we don't have time to beat you up. You know, who's in your taxable household? How much money do you think you'll make next year? I know you don't know. How much money do you think you're going to make next year? How much did you make this year? Will it be more or less, right? You have to come up with that. We're going to ask you 50 questions and spend most of our time just getting to that because we can't tell you what your cost will be until we know those answers. So be prepared. You will make everybody's life easier. You will be more likely to get the correct answers, have the least amount of problems. If your family, you have older children, if you've had a marriage, divorce, you're separating, whatever those things are, now would be a really excellent time to get some help from a tax practitioner on how are you filing your taxes for 2027? Are you filing as an individual? Are you filing married filing separately? Are you filing married filing joint or head of household? It's one of those. If you're married filing separate, you get nothing from the federal government. They don't like those people. So there is no tax subsidies for married filing separate. So if you thought you were going to do that because you saved some tax money, know that you might also be paying more for your health insurance. Single, head of household, married, filing joint are the people who possibly get financial assistance. So just have that information. It is possible to keep your children on your health insurance until 26, as long as you don't expect the government to pay for them. Because if they are not your taxable dependent, you don't put their name on your taxes and claim them as a dependent, then they are not in your household for subsidies for Covered California. If you're buying your health insurance and having to pay full cost, you can keep them on your plan until they turn 26. Maybe longer if they're legally disabled and you have documentation to that effect. So know that these are things that you can fine-tune. Ask questions now before it hits the fan, so to speak, right? While you have time, while your tax person after October, when it's the deadline for all the, people who went on extension, they're going to be going skiing or, on an island somewhere decompressing. So catch them now if you have those questions, and get those answers that you need. So again, you can be best prepared. We started the show out with how do you get your insurance? Through your employer, Covered California. I buy it direct from an insurance company. I don't get a subsidy. I have Medicare. I have Medi-Cal, right? What companies do I have? How much do I currently pay? What did I tell Covered California if you're on their policies? What did I tell them my income was going to be this year? And who did I tell them was on my taxes? Is that going to be the same for 2027? Now's the time to kind of get the answers. And then when we have a chance to meet, we can sit down, update things, clean it up, make sure the right information is in there and that you're set, ready to go for the next year. It can be painless. If you're prepared, it is super painful, and we'll just like run around, have multiple meetings. We never get anywhere if you don't know certain answers. So now is the time to kind of pull it together, take the time to be prepared for what's coming down the pike. When there are fires, right, we go out and we clear brush, we do things like we are going to be prepared. Same thing happens with health insurance. Filing your taxes, right? We have things to pull together and be prepared. If you haven't done it already, this weekend would also be the next best time, next to today, to pull together the important documents in your household and make sure that they are in one grab-and-go type of operation. Ideally, hopefully in like a fireproof box. If not, at least in a box or in some kind of container. What do you need in there? Birth certificates, social security cards, your insurance paperwork for your car, for your home, renter's insurance. Do you have a life insurance policy? Throw that sucker in there. Your homeowner's insurance, throw that in there. Do you have a username and password, kind of log? Throw that in there. Throw in all of those important documents in case you need to grab and go. It's there in case there is, some unfortunate event. It hopefully will still be there even after the fire. All right. That's all the time we have for this week. Thanks for staying with me. And we will be back next week with more of Money Moves, 3 to 4 p.m. on Thursdays. Take care.

0: 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The time is now 4:05, and we've got traffic and weather for you. Starting off with your weather forecast for tonight. 20% chance of showers and thunderstorms, mostly cloudy conditions. Lows will be around 62 degrees. Tomorrow, a slight chance of showers and thunderstorms, mostly cloudy. Highs will be around 77 degrees. Saturday's forecast, mostly sunny. Highs around 76 degrees. Sunday, pretty much the same thing. Highs are expected to be around 71 degrees. Your Monterey Bay Boaters forecast for tonight, southwest winds 5 to 10 knots, veering to west later this evening, rising to 10 to 15 knots after midnight, easing to 5 to 10 knots later. 3 to 4 foot seas and northwest waves 4 feet at 8 seconds, along with isolated thunderstorms and a chance of showers throughout the evening. Moving on to traffic, Highway 1 here in Santa Cruz in the southbound direction, slow moving right as you get off the Fishhook all the way down to Park Avenue. Your top speed will be about 10 miles per hour. Most of that is stop and go until you make it past 41st Avenue. Heading into Moss Landing, stop-and-go traffic as well. Salinas Road to Jensen Road, north of the harbor, northbound Highway 1 in Moss Landing, down to about 10 miles per hour. Monterey into Seaside, under 5 miles per hour until you make it past the 218 connector. Eastbound 68 from York Road to San Bonancio Road, pretty much stop-and-go. Southbound 101 through Coyote Valley, 5 to 10 miles per hour. Highway 152, this would be Mount Madonna, as you're heading into the Watsonville area. It's near Houlihan and College Road. This is near the school out there. Speeds are very, very slow moving. I don't see a reason listed for that, but just be ready. The time is now 4:07. Flight 1080 is up next. Keep it tuned in. 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
1: Get here, baby. What you doing down here? Oh, well, I'm going down to Santa Cruz.
2: Woo, baby.
1: Well, sounded good, baby. Oh, I believe you want to stack my lightning, baby. Hey, is that a stiff burrito on your shoulder? You just glad to see me.
0: Mercury joining us here on Flight 1080, you guys, 479-1080-218-0217-26, KSEO Dave at gmail.com. This song gets you started up, Mercury. Who is it, by the way?
1: Smokestack Lightning, baby. Ooh, my brother-in-law. Oh, yeah, I married his younger sister. We're having little babies now soon. Ooh, baby. Ooh. I'm a Puerto Rican, boy.
0: Oh,
1: I'm a black Puerto Rican lesbian or some kind of thing like that.
0: Jeez. Is this the way the show's going to go, Mercury?
1: You betcha, baby.
0: Jesus.
1: I ain't letting the Mercury man come in today. It's you and me, baby.
0: Oh, jeez.
1: You never done it like this before, have you?
0: No.
1: Is that a black shirt on you? You're just glad to see me.
0: It's a black shirt.
1: I knew you liked that.
0: How you doing?
1: Man, if I was better, I'd be butter. Now, what you going to rap doing? I hear you're doing a rap thing tomorrow.
0: Yeah.
1: What's that all about?
0: Well, I am... It's part of our show tomorrow. It's kind of a surprise for the
1: listeners. It was a
0: surprise.
1: It
0: was a surprise.
1: It ain't now.
0: But tomorrow, here on Flight 1080, there is going to be a rap battle unlike anything that's ever been seen before on this planet.
1: Is it legal?
0: Barely. Barely. Ooh, and our good friend, Billy Army... has no idea what's about to happen to him.
1: He's going to drop the bomb on him, ain't you?
0: Yeah. It's going to be fun, though. It's going to be a fun show tomorrow on Flight 1080. Billy Army and I are going to be doing some battling here live in studio.
1: All right. Hey, all right, Mercury. Get in here. I'll leave. Take care, boo. See you. Bye.
0: Mercury.
3: Hey, how you doing, Jeff?
0: I'm doing good, dude. How'd that guy get in here? Who is he?
3: That's actually a friend of mine that I used to work with, actually, back in high school.
0: Oh, yeah?
3: Yeah.
0: Wow, he's full of energy, for sure.
3: I agree. You know, my background was in theater.
0: Uh-huh.
3: And I've been in about 46 plays in my career.
0: Uh-huh.
3: And I love the stage, but it's been so long. And I just, as I'm getting older, I'm starting to realize, you know, I think I'm going to get back in what I used to love the most, and that was jazz poetry.
0: Uh-huh.
3: And I love doing jazz poetry. I'd get with some groups, and they would be all improvised music, and we'd improvise the jazz lyrics as well, and I would just get into this groove and just let the words come streaming out of me, and then this black voice came out of me just out of nowhere. And people just loved it, and I really enjoyed it. And I used to do a lot of jazz poetry in various bars and various locations when I was growing up in college.
0: And no one ever said, hey, you're not black. You shouldn't be doing
3: that. No. I just tell them I'm Puerto Rican, so I can get away with it.
0: Okay. All right. Well, I'll try that next. No one's ever told me anything, but, you know, nowadays everybody gets so butthurt about things. You can't say that. That's racist. You're not black. You shouldn't be doing that.
3: When did everybody become so sensitive?
0: I don't know.
3: Seriously. I've come to learn to take things spiritually, no longer personally, and I really have come to the point that just things don't bother me anymore. And I realize, and I'm going to tell you quite honestly,
0: mm-hmm.
3: it's because of yoga,
0: mm-hmm.
3: probably more than anything else. And of course, astrology has been a part of that. But yoga, having taught now, it's only been about 22 years, actually. I thought it was more, but it's 22 years I've been teaching yoga, practicing for about 25. And I didn't realize it when I started doing that, how it would, and it took me a while, don't get me wrong, it didn't happen right away. But it's just in the last, I would say in the last year and a half or so in my life, I've become at peace internally.
0: Mm.
3: And I've been studying Yogananda for years. In fact, that's another story, but he's really saved my life several times. I mean, his spirit literally saved my life.
0: Mm-hmm.
3: And I've come to recognize that we are all, and I really know this in my heart, that we create the world we live. Your personal experience, if you can take the responsibility that your life, you and nobody else on this planet or in the universe, is creating the experience that you have. And instead of blaming other people for what happens to you, you're creating that for you. And what I've learned about creation, and I would say from Spinoza's point of view, which is, you know, God's point of view, from a Spinoza point of view, is that you can't separate God from God. Everything is God. So you have the ability to literally live in a world where you get to create the world that you want to live in. And instead of complaining and arguing with people and criticizing them or judging them, what you're doing is you're judging God. You're not judging yourself. You're judging the life that you've been given. And I am convinced that every individual, when we die, the one thing we realize is that, you mean I was living in heaven and the only thing that was going to happen to me was what I created? I'm convinced more than anything else that all of us, if you take responsibility that your life is what you and nobody else is creating, and once you start criticizing or judging other people, you're really judging the life you have created, and you're really judging yourself.
0: Very observant. I like that, Mercury. That's very wise.
3: Well, I take life spiritually, no longer personally. You know, we get so caught up in our ego, and we think that, oh, why did you do that? Why did you say that to me? Well, if you don't let it bother you, then it doesn't bother you.
0: Mm-hmm.
3: But once you get engaged in that, then you've lost your sense of oneness with the universe. And I'm convinced, if you think about that, if you knew, if you absolutely knew deep in your heart that this was literally God's playground, and whatever you do, you were going to experience what you want in your life, not even realizing it. And we're Dr. Jung, and this is what we're, by the way, this is an important point about Dr. Jung, because this is with the Mayan prediction. It has to do with this full moon that we're going through right now. We're going through a tremendous change, a yuga, where we're literally changing one 2,000-year period, and we're going into a new 2,000-year period. And it doesn't happen quickly. It's going to be another, I would say, another 20, 30, 40 years that we're going to really find that these are going to be the most important, most volatile time that we've ever experienced in this history of the planet. People forget, you know, there was a time when there was just dinosaurs here, and an asteroid hit the planet, and they were destroyed. We came after them. Okay.
0: And it's going to be even worse than that?
3: But I'm just saying the possibility is there's no guarantees that we're going to be here forever either. It's a possibility. And I remember the last time, a few months ago, four or five months ago, I talked about the Carrington effect, like in 1859.
0: Yeah.
3: Remember? And boy, people called in and got all bent out of shape. And it's been moving about 75 kilometers a year. It's been speeding up and then it slows down. But right now, the magnetic field of the Earth is about as far as it's ever gone in our modern history that we know of scientifically. If that magnetic field shifts, which means the solar and North Pole literally shift directions, that's when we're going to have a possible disruption of all of our electronics. Can you imagine the way the world is today? If we wake up one day and your phone doesn't work, the TV doesn't work, and there's no electronics anywhere in the world, I think that's going to be called a reset for humanity. And if something like that happened, wow, you better hold on to your seats.
0: Wow, dude. That's crazy, Murphy.
3: It happened.
0: How long does it take for something like that to happen?
3: From what I recall, the Carrington effect, it took about, well, first of all,
0: is that the one that took out the telegraph?
3: Right.
0: Everything?
3: It was the only, because it was the only electronics at that time in the world.
0: Uh-huh.
3: And the speculation is it'll bring down all, everything, AI, you name it. Nothing will be existing. Nothing.
0: Not even anything in a Faraday cage?
3: Nothing. Nothing is going to be existing. It'll be all wiped out until they can refix it and try to be whatever. But I'm saying we're going to go through, think about that. That could be a major, either it's going to be a time of anarchy, or either people are going to kind of bond together. And I said this the last time I was on. I really, really deeply feel in my heart, I could be wrong, that the way this country is going to go eventually, I think we're going to get back to what I call village government, what Lhotse would talk about, that I think each state is going to be starting to take responsibility for their own community. Then village, I grew up when people had a lot of communes in the 60s and the 70s, mm-hmm. where people band together. You have 100, 200 people that would build an area for themselves, and they would live communally.
0: Mm-hmm.
3: And I think we need to get back. We keep relying on the government to save you. They're not going to save you. They're going to take your money, but they're certainly not going to save you. And so I think people have to own up. We had healthier food. Why? Because people were growing their organic food themselves. They weren't depending on some lettuce coming out of some Safeway or someplace that might be contaminated, and then you get sick. You grew your own food, so you knew what you were eating. Mm-hmm. And I think we're going to have to get back to that. If you really want to get back to nature, live the simple life. You can still have your technology. You can still use it. But when we rely on it as much as we do, we've lost the connection of humanity. You know, you have kids right now. They're all they do, you watch them. They're just reading their phone. They're so unsociable. It's unbelievable when I hear parents tell me about their kids don't talk to other kids because they're looking at their phone all the time. That is not a good, healthy culture coming up in the next generations. From my point of view, that's not going to be helpful.
0: It's definitely going to be a shift in behavior.
3: Absolutely.
0: I'm still on the fence about whether or not it's going to be a good thing.
3: It's a good thing. We evolve, remember? We evolve. We don't devolve. We might take a step back or two only to remind ourselves this no longer works. We have to change our perspective.
0: Right. So I think it's a part of evolving.
3: Yes.
0: And I'm not sure that it's worth freaking out about.
3: Oh, I agree with you. No, we shouldn't freak about anything. Think about it. If we're really, truly in the garden of God, and this is, it's all God, then maybe you want to start acting like maybe you should appreciate that you are living quite an extraordinary experience. You know how many trillions of atoms in our body? I think that's why most of us feel and sound crazy sometimes. When you have that much energy in your body, we're like little suns, little teeny-weeny suns that have a biological machine and consciousness. And by the way, that's the other thing that's happening right now.
0: What?
3: This yoga. We're going through a conscious revolution. There's a consciousness revolution where people, and Dr. Jung talked about this. This is a time when people's subconscious is starting to arise into their consciousness. And some people, look, I already went through my mental experiences. I had several nervous breakdowns. And for me, they were spiritual experiences because my subconscious got into my consciousness and I became one with my subconscious. And so I was very happy. I went sometimes 4 or 5 days without eating, no sleep. And I was very, very happy. But the other people around me were hassled. They couldn't handle me because I was enjoying myself and they thought something was wrong with me. When I looked at them, I said, no, everything's wrong with you. Fine, thank you. You're the ones that are out of sync. And then they would drug me up and bring me back to be like them. You know, think of kids. You had children. Up until about the age of 4 or 5, they're as darling, as precious. They are divine. They can be little funny rascals. Every parent I've ever talked to, they just get so much joy, not just because it's their child, but they're so funny. They just do wacky, funny things because they're present. They don't think about the future. They don't think about the past. They're not concerned about getting a job or having money. They're just happy. And that's what enlightenment is, you know? Mm-hmm. And even Christ said it, you know, to become enlightened, become a child. So when you be an adult and when you become enlightened, you bring back that sense of innocence back into your adult body. But with adult experience, you have now a filter to recognize, to be much more in tune and help other people. Because ultimately, it's about helping each other. If we really want to be happy in the world, serve other people, and then you become happy.
0: Man, Mercury, you're full of great advice, dude. You're full of advice. Do you ever think about, like, offering, do people ever say, hey, Mercury, you know, here, can you give me some advice on this problem or that?
3: We can
0: ask Mercury.
3: Yeah, we could do like a Dear Abby. If you want to call in, and I don't have to look at your chart. I can do it if you want. But call in. If you have a Dear Abby, Dear Mercury, and you want to ask me a question about what's happening in your household with a child, if you have some problem with a teenager, explain to us a little bit. You don't have to give your name. You can give a false name if you want to hide your situation.
0: Can they text it?
3: And they can text it if they want. But ask me a question. I'm really, quite honestly, my intuition has been off the charts. And right now, with this full moon going on, we do have the moon is in Pisces. We have the sun opposite. There's a major, major astrological event happening that's affecting everybody.
0: What's that?
3: It is this evolutionary where, and like I said, it's a conscious revolution is happening right now where people's consciousness is being merged with their subconscious. Mm-hmm. And if you've been unhappy, if you had a bad childhood or whatever, you're going to be coming up with some really ugly things that you're going to have to confront. And how you confront them is based on how you want to treat yourself. So realize, if you can't be nice to other people, you're certainly not going to be nice to yourself.
0: I think that's very true, Mercury. I think a lot of times when people get depressed or I think more people need to take it easy on themselves and not be so harsh on themselves. I think it would result in a happier, healthier mood. I'm not sure that it would solve anything, but you would be happier. And to me, that means a lot, to be happy.
3: I am of the opinion that we do reincarnate. I think that this is a very peculiar planet, mm-hmm. and we're very strange creatures.
0: Mm-hmm.
3: And I do think if past lives exist, I feel I have had past lives. And I'm starting just at, look, I'm 77 now. The only thing that I regret about being 77 is my short-term memory isn't as good as I would like it to be, mm-hmm. clearly.
0: Mm-hmm.
3: And by the way, that reminds me, you know, your tangy tangerine. By the way, I'm not, because I teach hot yoga, and it's 106, 108 degrees, 8 to 108. And I'm in there for an hour and a half, and I'm doing that maybe sometimes three or four times a week. I used to do it a lot, but less now. I have found when I take that and I put it, I went to Trader Joe's and I buy their squeeze, fresh squeeze lemonade,
0: mm-hmm.
3: and I put the tangy tangerine in the lemonade. Oh my God, it tastes so good.
0: Jeez.
3: And I drink that while I'm teaching yoga or if I'm doing yoga. And I have found not only does it make me feel good, it allows me to sweat really all the toxins out of my system. And when I started doing this several years ago. That's why I come also to see you. Even if I wasn't on the radio, I'd be buying that from you on a regular basis because that has really helped me tremendously. You know, I feel like I'm still in my 20s or 30s. My

0: problem with a teenager. I'm really good with teenagers. I'm really good with kids. My mother, she was such an amazing person. She loved children, and I would see how she worked with kids, especially teenagers. And I learned a lot from her of how you treat people. And she was a volunteer for over 30 years because she was Puerto Rican, and she did a lot of interpretation for young girls who got pregnant, farm workers. Mm-hmm. And she literally worked with them and would help them, give them money, and just loved the girls and took care of them. And I learned a lot from the love that my mother gave for virtually anybody she encountered.
1: 831-479-1080. If you have any questions for Mercury, he is here for the next hour and a half. Now, speaking of Tangy Tangerine, you know, I use the little sample packs, and I have one box here of the original flavored Tangy Tangerine. A lot of people like the original flavor, especially if they think the other 2.0 and 2.5 is too sweet. The original flavor, not as sweet, just as effective. I have one box here of sample packs. There's 30 packs in there, and I'll knock 10 bucks off, 80 bucks if you want to stop by and purchase that here at the radio station. I will be here until 6 p.m., one box of Tangy Tangerine sample packs here at the radio station for purchase. We're going to break for 2 minutes, Mercury, and then we'll be

0: everybody. This is Dr. McCollum. I have this amazing guy, Gary, here, who's a new patient to our office. And he just came up to the front and started talking about stuff. And I wanted you to just express what you were telling us.
1: What is really satisfying to me is coming here and meeting fine people like Natalie. 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

0: right, Mercury, thank you again for joining us here today.
1: It's always a pleasure to see you. And by the way, yeah. Is that a wig that you're wearing today?
0: You notice? You like it? It's my Mr. T mohawk.
1: Boy, Army better be prepared because you're going to
0: be prepared. He's not prepared for what's going to happen to him tomorrow, dude.
1: Are you going to wear some lingerie as well? Or no?
0: No, that's Jim's job. Jim Tews. He's a lingerie kind of guy. Yeah. So, Mercury, much happening around the world. You know, I don't know. I mean, there's a full moon, yes?
1: Absolutely. And it's
0: what does that mean? And well, for who?
1: Well, for everybody, because it's a Cassini also, which means that Mercury, the planet Mercury, is literally conjunct the sun, plus the solar eclipse. We have a lunar eclipse. All of this has been happening this month.
0: Uh-huh.
1: And this is such an extraordinary time. What happened in April, we had Uranus, and I told you this before, Uranus and Saturn were conjunct for the first time in over 1,000 years. And Saturn is about authority, and Neptune is about nebulousness, water, magic. It's kind of, it's very ethereal, if you will. And when you have something that are basically opposites, and opposites are derivatives of each other, they come from the same source,
0: mm-hmm.
1: and that source is this present moment. You know, there is really no future. There is no past. Everything that has ever happened to you happens now. Every moment, you're in the present moment. And the reason we created time and calendars was to kind of find some kind of order in the nebulousness of eternity. And so a long time ago, when civilization started to create themselves, whether it was from another planet, you know, you hear about these people came down from other planets and came and started us in Nemuria and all these various places. You see these stories. Whether they're true or not, we don't know. But the fact is, we have taken time and created it. Like money. Money doesn't exist in nature. But we forget we're an integral part of nature, but we have this peculiar ability to create things that are not nature-like, but we are subscribed to them. So we have subscribed ourselves to this technology. We have subscribed ourselves to cars. People don't realize it wasn't that long ago. Just 100-something years ago, you were walking virtually everywhere you went unless you had a horse. Or a wagon. We just take our lifestyle for granted. But the majority of the history of this planet, people didn't mainly, they were born, they never traveled more than 40 or 50 miles from where they were born. That's where they stayed most of their lives, okay?
0: Mm-hmm.
1: There was only a few people, whether you were a sailor or you went onto a ship, and can you imagine crossing the ocean?
0: No.
1: In the 15th century, where did they go to the bathroom? Oh, I don't even want to think about what kind of a life that was on a boat for 4, 5, 6 months? Mm. Are you kidding me? I mean, I think death would have been a welcomed event to be instead of being on one of those ships.
0: Yeah.
1: We forget. We take our lives so for granted. And I think that we're going to have a major, major revolution these next 40 years. Look, I was concerned when I saw that the head of the CIA secretly went to Moscow to talk to their government. And I think, this is my sheer speculation, that maybe they got wind that maybe Putin's thinking about doing some kind of nuclear, because he's threatened to do a nuclear weapon on Ukraine, and he's losing that war, clearly.
0: Mm-hmm.
1: And if they got wind that they're planning on doing something, they're maybe warning him, don't you try that, because, first of all, and the other speculation was, and of course, I have to say it, but if President Trump definitely takes us out of NATO, though I don't think the Senate will allow him to, but if he takes us out of NATO, then that's kind of giving Putin the signal to attack NATO. Even if it isn't with nuclear weapons, he might attack NATO, but then we're not going to be involved because he said, well, we went to Iran, NATO didn't help us. So if they know that Russia's thinking about attacking NATO, we might pull out of NATO so that we don't fight Russia. I mean, there's a lot going on that we don't know about, but having a military background, my father in counterintelligence, I can see the signs, the speculation of what's going on, and I'm concerned about the world right now, but that's why I don't take it personally anymore, because there's nothing I can do about it. But I think all of us, if you start, you know, prayer, and by the way, praying is an extremely powerful way to meditate. I think we forget that prayer is also a form of meditation, And I really think that people who are religious, they really do us a great service when they pray for the world. But what bothers me about religions lately is because they become a bit too political. And I think if religions can stay in the spiritual realm and not get involved in politics, we'd be better off in this country. But when those two lines start crossing each other, it's becoming a much more complicated world that we live in. And I just want to, you know, it's like the old thing, can we just all get along? When Rodney King was, and people forget about what happened to Rodney King. We saw it on television. You had like 10, 20, 30, whatever, cops beating up one black man. I mean, for I forgot how long, just beating the crap out of him. And it was televised. I don't want to live in a country like that.
0: Well, where do you go from there, Mercury?
1: I think we need to start becoming more amenable to one another. I think we need to become friendly with one another. I think we have to become, remember, we the people of the United States of America. The Constitution is about we the people. We have been divided and conquered by two political systems for their own ends. It has nothing to do about the people. It's about their power. When you got McConnell, who will just can't let go, clearly has no business being in the Senate. He can't even talk or walk virtually. We have to really look at what we're doing to ourselves. We have to be honest with each other and say, you know, our government isn't working right now, and I think we have to get back to the basics and recognize that if we're going to be a great country, we have to start treating each other with kindness and come together and quit trying to divide us. And that's what they want for us with this left and right concepts that they have fed the people of our country with. You're a Democrat, you're a Republican, and you got to be against each other. No, we don't. We can be with each other and make what's best for everybody. I'll remind you, I said that to you once a time ago, in the 60s, the corporations, this is a fact, look it up, 70 to 80%, depending on the business, was taxed. Corporations, the Ford companies, Chrysler, all of them, they were paying 70, 80% taxes on their profits. And that money went back into building the highways, building the bridges, building the dams, building America from the ground up after World War II. Think about what we went through, World War II, how we were killing it, hundreds of millions of people being killed. We decided we don't want to live like that anymore. We want to put that behind us. And it seems like to me these younger generations, I grew up in the Vietnam War. We were out on the streets marching because they were sending us to war. Nobody knew why we were even there. So we have to get back to that kind of sense of it's our government, it's our country, but we have to take it back by bringing us to the awareness that we have a great land here. This is a wonderful country we live in. There's no getting around it. I'm so, you know, I had to be, first of all, most people that I know, I had to swear on a Bible to become a citizen at the age of 18 because I was born in Japan and I had dual citizenship. So I take my citizenship really seriously because I was forced to make a decision. Most people that are born here, they just take it for granted. But when you have to make a decision to want to be a part of this country, you want the best for everybody. And I just wish that we would all finally get together and start to recognize we can make this a great place for us. We have to start treating each other with more respect. And I don't care who you are, whether you're a Democrat or Republican, we got to make our country a better place. Let's get real. These people, you need a really another land. Like Putin, he owns a country and he wants more land? I mean, that's kind of absurd if you think about it. He owns a country, but he wants a little bit more land. For what? I mean, that kind of insanity, killing people for what? And I'm tired of these wars. I'm tired of people killing other people. And it's, again, the way you control masses and the public and governments is by killing people, and they take the power away from the people by scaring them in those ways. And I just wish we would finally wake up and realize we can take the power back to the people by not indulging what these governments are doing to us.
0: 831-479-1080, 218-5726. You were telling me about flooding in China.
1: Oh, my gosh.
0: Mercury.
1: Unreal.
0: And I know that the flooding incident that happened, when was that, yesterday?
1: Yes, in Nepal. The glacier. And what happened, the glacier was melting because of climate change. The heat finally disrupted all that ice, and it broke off, and it slid down. You saw the pictures. Horrific what happened. And by the way, last year, it happened on the other side of that mountain last year, but because no one died, I think, I take that back, I think 150 people died last year of that landslide on the other side of that particular mountain. And we forget, just in South America, in the last 2 months, we've had two earthquakes there. We had that tremendous storm, two of them recently in Hawaii. But in China, they've had something like 15, 20 major, major floods where cities have just been wiped out. We don't understand. We're so centric in this country. We talk about our government all the time. We don't realize that the rest of the world is going through a lot of difficulties right now, especially China. They are having tremendous problems. Their young people under the age of 50, they don't want to work. They just said, let it rot. We're not going to do 40 hours every 5 weeks or 5 days and do like 90 hours a week working a week for poor wages. I mean, China's going through a major change right now. And I think we're going to have a depression. And sometimes, let's face it, prices can't keep going up. And the only way they go down is you have a depression. That brings the prices down.
0: Wow.
1: And that's the good news.
0: Anything happy going on here, Mercury?
1: And that's
0: Jeez, dude.
1: But to me, that's not a bad thing because we need to reset ourselves. We can't keep going the way we are. Really, Dave, do you think we should keep going the way we are? I don't think so. I think we have to stop and reevaluate what we're doing to one another. And I think it's really important to be happy that we have such a great country, that we have such property. But I really would think that growing food locally, you know, we're so blessed in California. Yeah. Of all the world, we can grow really great food. Most countries would give their everything to have the land and the quality of food that we have, that we take for granted. People don't realize, most people do not eat the way we do. We live very healthy here in California, especially Northern California. I think, to me, this is one of the best places in the world to live.
0: Yeah, well, I haven't lived in many other places, but I would agree with you, Mercury, yes.
1: And I just hope, look, I am an astrologer. If you want to call up, I'll gladly look at your astrology chart, and we don't have to talk about anything but you and your astrology chart. I don't have a problem with that. I have my computer here, and I'm really good at what I do. If you've heard me on the radio here before, I mean, people call up. I don't know who you are, but I look at the chart. It talks to me, and it gives me some information about what you're going through. So if you're dealing with something in your private life, your personal life, you want to talk about that, just give us a call, and I'll definitely take a look. All I have to know is the month, day, year you were born. If you have the time, that's helpful. But I can only be as accurate as the information you give me. But, you know, I've been doing this for a long time. And I studied at the Berkeley Psychic Institute back in the 70s. And
0: what was that like? What did you do there?
1: I learned how to read auras. I read
0: What is that? What's an aura?
1: Well, you sit. I learn using, there's chakras in the body.
0: Mm-hmm.
1: There are hand chakras. There's chakras in the seven chakras of the body. It's also associated with yoga. Mm-hmm. And I spent over 1,000 hours in a couple of years sitting in front of strangers and reading their auras, learning to see the energy around their body. And I would have my eyes closed, and I learned to open up my chakras and my hand, and I could see energy, and I would see imagery, and I would just tell them about what's going on in their life now and or with past lives. And again, I just see this energy, and I just would start talking. So I become like a vessel, if you will, of energy. And literally, I would have my eyes closed with my hands open, and I could feel, and I could sometimes feel the energy tinkling in my hands. And then sometimes I'd start to see the imagery in my third eye, and I would see various colors. And then the colors would start telling me information about the individual. And that's how I started years ago. Well, the reason I did it, quite honestly, is I wanted to be a better actor. And I thought if I could learn how to read auras, then I could create better characters on stage. I mean, acting to me at that time was everything. I wanted to be a professional. I wanted to be a stage actor. I wasn't interested in movies, but I enjoyed doing Shakespeare. I enjoyed the stage work. It's a lot of discipline. It's a lot of hard work, but I enjoyed it. And but then I realized it's hard to make a living as a stage actor anywhere, and even especially in those days. And I didn't want to do films or Hollywood. I avoided that. But I ended up getting involved in television, became a producer, and did all kinds of things. But doing the training, that allowed me, I think, to realize that there's more going on in the world. And then eventually I became an astrologer, and one thing led to another. So I think if you're true to yourself, I don't care who you are, you will probably go through a lot of different careers and jobs and professions in your lifetime if you're evolving and changing and growing. But some of us are, you know, meant to be a doctor or a lawyer or an Indian chief, whatever you're going to be. Some people are born to do that, and if you do that for the rest of your life, that's fantastic. But like myself, I've been very eclectic, and I think that allows me to be a better astrologer and a psychic because I meet all kinds of people, and to have that background that I do allows me to channel energy to help them understand what they're going through.
0: Are some people born to be... to live a hard life, to be homeless, to be criminals, to be spiritual losers?
1: I don't know. To be honest with you, I don't know. I think that everybody who is born has a choice in life, and unfortunately or fortunately, depending on the individual, your family is everything. You know, those 4 or 5 years growing up, when you're an innocent child, if you have parents that treat you like crap, then that person is going to become a very disruptive person as he gets older, because he has been imprinted with anger and fear, and he doesn't know why, and so he goes out into this world and he looks at the world based on the way his parents treated him. And I think whether we like it or not, the way the world is the way parents treat children. And children become, they are our future. And if you're disrupting children, then we're going to have a disruptive future. So it really gets back to our children. If you love them, give them security, embrace them, really embrace them completely with unconditional love, then we'll have a better world in front of us. But right now, I think we're seeing that most people that are disruptive, who are murderers, criminals, they tend to have horrific childhoods, almost across the board.
0: Yeah, that's unfortunate, Mercury. That is really...
1: It's just a fact.
0: Yeah, it's
1: and
0: a fact.
1: And what's happening with astrology right now, from an astrological point of view, is that we're going through this conscious revolution. And like the Mayan predictions, everybody has a choice now. Either you're going to ascend to your higher self to be happy in life and do the things that you were meant to do, that you love to do, that you want to do, or you're going to descend and you're going to have to figure out why you're not happy. Why are you upset with yourself? Why do you treat people poorly? And there's only two ways to go, and this is what's happening with this full moon that we're having right now, and the Kasami effect with Mercury, and with all these earth qualities. Remember, we forget the earth is its own spirit. The earth is alive, okay? And we treat it like it's just, it's something that we can take advantage of. They're going to create another mine. Let's go dig here. Let's go beat this up. Let's blow up this. The earth has feelings. We don't assume that the earth has any feelings. We just take advantage of it. It's a resource that we're using for our purposes, not realizing that maybe if we knew it was alive, we might treat it differently. But we're not taught that the earth is alive. We're taught that it's a resource for us to use. And I think that's a mentality that the Native Americans, that older civilizations understood, that you want to be in harmony with nature. And when you go against nature, Mother Nature is going to fight back. And I think that's what we're experiencing right now. Climate change is for real. And in my book that I wrote some years ago, I traced the temperatures. And during the 1912, 13, 14, 15, 16, that period right there, it was very evident right then and there. The Earth was getting hotter and hotter every year by a degree or another degree and a half, etc. And it's getting worse now, and people can deny it all they want, but the facts are the facts. And so it's going to get tough for all of us, and that's why I think it's good that maybe it's going to force people to be more spiritual, more religious, be more in tune with God and with nature. But to me, nature is God's language, and I think we need to listen to God's language, which is nature. Pretty quiet out there today, huh? We're putting them to sleep, huh?
0: No. Maybe we're scaring them, Mercury. Jeez. No, maybe they're jumping off a cliff right now.
1: I don't think so. I hope not, anyway. Seriously. If you want to give us a call here, what's the number anyway?
0: 479-1080.
1: Okay.
0: 479-1080, 218-5726 with your text messages, KSEODave@gmail.com with your emails. Is there anything positive to talk about, Mercury? Anything at all?
1: Well, you're losing weight.
0: Yeah. Well, no, that's the okay. Anything other than that?
1: How did you do that? Are you finally becoming a vegetarian again?
0: No.
1: But look, that burrito that you brought in the other day, that was a stiff burrito if I've ever seen one.
0: You know, the guys down at De La Colmena are no joke, dude. They don't goof around.
1: I know. And by the way, where's that located in Watsonville?
0: It's in Watsonville on 2nd Street, I believe.
1: Because I was going to go there, and literally, I swear to God,
0: Westlake.
1: I was going to go there, and I thought, why don't you just put it in your phone? And I go find it on maps. Mm-hmm. And I was going to go check that out and tell him that Dave sent me.
0: Oh, you should, yeah.
1: Absolutely.
0: That would be great. Tell Adrian, hey, Dave sent me here. Are you Adrian? And if he's Adrian, he'll say yes.
1: Okay.
0: If he's not, he'll say, I don't know.
1: Now, do you do stand-up there at the restaurant?
0: No. There's no place there to dine in, so, I mean, I'd have to...
1: Oh, is it just all takeout?
0: Yeah.
1: Okay, I assumed there was, like, a restaurant area you could sit and do stuff.
0: No. It's all takeout.
1: All right.
0: Yeah.
1: Well, God, let's wake up, folks. Let's give us a call here. Come on, let's... what's going on out there? It's a little quiet out there.
0: It is a little quiet, well, Mercury. Is this thing on?
1: Yeah.
0: There, we got a call. Let's see who this is.
1: That's what she said.
0: This caller ends in 85. Your first name and where you're calling from?
2: Ryan calling from Kauai.
0: Ryan in Kauai. Thank you for the call. What do you have to say?
2: I was going to try and get a reading.
1: Oh, sure.
2: I was born March 3rd, 1982.
1: Okay.
2: At 12:09 p.m.
1: Okay.
2: At Dominican.
1: Okay, let me just do this, March 3rd, and what was the year again?
2: 1982.
1: Where in Kauai are you?
2: I'm on the east side.
1: Oh, wow.
2: DePauw. Yeah,
1: I'm
2: in Moloa.
1: Wow, beautiful. What time again were you born?
2: In Santa Cruz, Dominican.
1: No, what time? What time?
2: Oh, what time? 12:09.
1: 12:09 p.m.?
2: Yes.
1: Okay. And have you had your chart done before?
2: I called you like maybe 10 years ago.
1: Oh, wow.
2: And it was sort of off. You know, it was kind of off. And it was a quick one. You guys, it was right before going to break.
1: Okay. Well, first of all, now Pisces with a Pisces.
2: I didn't have the time either.
1: Okay. But with a Pisces sun, your moon is in Gemini, Mercury's in Aquarius, Venus is in Aquarius, Libra is in Mars. Scorpio and Jupiter, Saturn and Libra, Uranus and Sag, Neptune and Sag. So clearly nature is so important to you. I would say nature is probably your God. I would think nature's really the soul. This is a person whose soul commiserates with nature on a regular basis. You have tremendous intuition if you use it and listen to it. It's probably your greatest gift. And when I'm looking at where the planets are right now, Have you been thinking about moving? What's going on? Have you thought about traveling? Are you changing houses? Or what's going on with you personally?
2: I just had my first vacation in 4 years since I started farming. And I was working 6-7 days a week. Just had a vacation, and that was...
1: Where did you...
2: I went up to the Redwoods. Well, I went up from Santa Cruz, drove up to Oregon, and I went to the coast and went through the Redwoods. And that, like you said, that was my happy place to get away on vacation.
1: Yeah,
2: farm, so I'm plants all day. I go home, I grow plants.
1: Yeah, with Uranus and Neptune and Sagittarius, you need to do that more often.
2: Yeah, I do. I did realize that.
1: I think when you get down and out, and I think you can be, you sting yourself. Sometimes you can beat yourself up too much. And I think that's when you need to take a trip somewhere, even if it's just to go to another island in your area or whatever. I think nature is the best way for you to cleanse your dark side that you go to on occasion.
2: Yeah, wow. That was definitely a lot more on than I had more time than the last reading. But yeah, that was pretty on. Thank you.
1: And by the way, with Chiron and Taurus, once you learn to be more flexible, I think you will find yourself healing yourself much more easily. But you have to recognize that sometimes we get stuck in an attitude. And if you feel stuck, you might want to reexamine why you're doing that to yourself, because we're here to be fluid. And being stationary isn't really the kinetic nature of who we are.
2: I like it.
1: Take care.
0: Thank you for the call, Ryan. 831-479-1080, all the way out in Hawaii.
1: Yeah, that's nice. And our buddy in Japan, I hear from him occasionally, And I did send him some information to help him feel better. I mean, he goes through some dark times sometimes, he was indicating to me. And he showed me some. He was been going through some difficult periods in his life. But we all have. You know, I did too. It's part of being alive. I think part of what we have to accept, we're going to have difficulties in life. But that's where we get the lessons in life. That's how you learn something. We don't grow from being happy, and we don't grow from success. We grow from the trials and tribulations that are presented to us. And if we don't take them personally but take them spiritually, I think we really do embrace a new becoming more ourselves rather than the false self. And I think that's part of the nature of being alive. Sometimes we have to go through the dark period to appreciate what a wonderful experience it is to be alive.
0: 479-1080-218-5726 KSCO Dave at gmail.com. Yeah, somebody sent me a correction. It's East Lake, or is it West Lake? What the heck is it? De La Comena is on West Lake Avenue. There you go, West Lake Avenue. DeLaComenaCatering.com is our website if you want to check it out. Okay, so we're hanging out with Mercury today. If you have any questions for him, send them in or text them or give us a phone call or send an email. Any of those ways, and we'll get them in front of Mercury so he can talk about that.
1: Yeah, we're going into the news here, so really a great moment because the news is going on for a few moments, and I have my laptop, so if you want a real and accurate reading, call us. I'll take your information. I got my laptop. I'll look at your transit charts, and that's what really tells me exactly what's going on with you. So if you want to call in during the news break, I'll do your chart, and like a professional, I'll take a look at it. And that, because right now I just take an ephemeris. I'm looking on my phone and just looking where the planets are. Most astrologers would never do this. I'll tell you that right now, because it's most of us, we love to study your chart before we do a reading. But I'm not a regular astrologer. So if you want to give us a call, I'll do your chart here.
0: All right.
1: KSCO.
0: Sounds good. Mercury 479-1080 is the phone number. If you want to call in, be sure to do that. If you want to stop by, pick up some tangy tangerine, or the blood sugar pack, or the bone and joint pack, or the brain and heart pack. I have all of those for sale here at the radio station. We'll be here for another hour. This is AM 1080 KSCO Santa Cruz, AM 1340 KOMY, LaSalle Beach, Watsonville.